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1: It's just after 5 o'clock. Thanks for making the Talk of the Quad Cities KQ&A your choice for your Wednesday. I'm Marty Myers with a check of your news brought to you by Ciao Bella. The Prescott City Council has set the fiscal year 2027 property tax levy.
2: This levy totals $2.5 million, an increase of more than $188,000. For a home valued at $500,000, the portion of the property tax that goes to the city increases to just over $118 a year. Finance Director Lars Johnson told council yesterday this amount goes up for a $1 million home.
3: The $1 million home I'm talking about is limited property value, which is not the same as a market value. That calculation is $237.40, which is an increase of $4.50 over last year. That's if the value stays the same.
2: Prescott City Councilman Ted Gambogi explained he's not in favor of this increase.
4: We're just hell-bent of buying everything in open space. This is not to be blamed on the staff. This tax increase can be blamed by the people behind this dais. And so I'm not in support of this.
2: Mayor Pro Tem Lois Frewirth joined Gambogi in voting against adoption of the property tax levy. I'm Bill Monroe reporting.
1: Embry-Riddle Aeronautical University students have received national honors at a collegiate conference.
5: The university captured a title in cybersecurity at the 2026 Future Business Leaders of America Leadership Conference held in Las Vegas last month. Cyber intelligence and security major Francisco Cordova got a first place finish in the cybersecurity event. Cordova also helped lead Embry-Riddle to a second place finish in the technology and computer science case competition alongside teammates Connor Calm, a senior majoring in aerospace engineering, and Jacob Husek, a senior majoring in cyber intelligence and security. All three students are expected to graduate next spring. In total, seven Embry-Riddle students earned top 10 finishes. I'm Lindsay Draper reporting.
1: Yavapai Road is closed between Navajo Drive and Needles Drive due to repair work.
2: This closure will allow Prescott Valley's contractor to repair the traffic signal wires that were damaged during fiber optic construction. The signal is out of service and temporary stop signs have been installed at the intersection. Drivers are asked to treat it as a four-way stop until repairs are complete. Avoid the area and use alternate routes if possible. According to town officials, due to the extent of the damage, repairs are expected to take 1 or 2 weeks. Use caution when traveling in the area and allow extra time for delays. I'm Bill Monroe reporting.
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1: Your KQ&A forecast for tonight. The flood watch the National Weather Service issued for Yavapai County will continue through the rest of the evening. For Prescott and the Quad Cities, the chance of thunderstorms turning into showers, 66 degrees will be your low. Thursday, thunderstorms likely, 70% chance of them, your high near 84 degrees. And then on Friday, thunderstorms likely again and much cooler, your high near 78 degrees. For Cottonwood and the Verde Valley tonight, you'll see thunderstorms and showers overnight, your low near 71 degrees. On Thursday, expect thunderstorms, 95 degrees for your high. Even cooler on Friday, thunderstorms and 89 degrees. Have an excellent Wednesday evening. 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

0: 888-971-SAGE, 888-971-7243. I am Larry Elder. Salem News Channel. Hassan Piker is this huge YouTube sensation, has a podcast. He is one of those who refers to Israel as an apartheid state, accuses Israel of committing genocide, says Israel is more evil than Hamas. Here's what he said about how America has treated, quote-unquote, brown people, number 38.
1: You're a brown man in America. It's not like America has been all too kind to brown folk. You're from Pennsylvania, and you're saying that this was a different kind, that I believe you said something along the lines of you had never recognized your skin color as much as you did when you were traveling through the West Bank.
2: I've never felt my race as much as I did in the 3 days I was in the West Bank. Never. You know, when I grew up in Pennsylvania in Bucks County, it was a middle class upbringing.
0: He's referring to Ro Khanna and his assertion that he was surrounded by settlers and that the IDF prevented him from leaving, and he's running for presidency. He needed a stunt. That's his stunt. America, says Hassan Piker, it's not like America has been all too kind to brown folk, close quote. There is a sociologist, longtime tenure professor at Harvard, black. He's an immigrant. Here's what he said in the 1990s. And I'm quoting, America is now the least racist majority white society in the world, has a better record of legal protection of minorities than any other society, white or black, offers more opportunities to a greater number of black persons than any other society, including all of those of Africa, end of quote. Again, he said this in the 90s. Before the election of Barack Obama to two terms, before the election of a black governor of Maryland, which was a slave state, before the election of three black mayors to America's three largest cities, none of which has a majority black population. Before the election of a senator from New Jersey, Cory Booker, a state that does not have a majority black population. Before the election of Raphael Warnock in one of the deepest Jim Crow states, Georgia. I could go on and on and on, but I won't. Let's do this again tomorrow. God bless. I'm Larry Elder.
3: What can I say? Mamba out. Across America.
4: 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Put down the mic.
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6: 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His opponent ran for Democrat Party chair twice, has switched parties four times, and is under investigation for campaign finance fraud. Warren Peterson is fighting to keep the border secure, keep men out of women's sports, and secure our elections. As Senate President, Warren Peterson has protected school choice and is leading more than 110 cases liberal Chris Mays refused to defend. Vote for the only conservative for Attorney General, Warren Peterson. 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
8: Fox News. I'm Tom Graham. President Trump pushing weapons makers to speed up manufacturing amid new strikes in Iran. He spoke to defense and technology executives during a stop in Pennsylvania today.
9: Speaking at a conference with defense and technology executives in Pennsylvania, President Trump told weapons makers to pick up the pace of production.
10: We have the best quality in the world, but we need a little more speed.
9: The president announced tens of billions of dollars in private sector commitments for new plants and technology and robotics centers.
8: Fox's Jared Halpern. Relentless rains continue to soak Texas as floodwaters rise in the central and southern part of that state. Texas Governor Greg Abbott.
11: There will be a lot of rising water over the next 24 to 48 hours. Or there could be dangers by people being close to rapidly rising rivers.
8: America's listening to Fox News.
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13: Good evening. We're coming up on 2 minutes after 6 on this July 15th. Thanks for making KQ&A your choice for your Wednesday. I'm Bill Monroe, News This Hour, just ahead of Larry Elder, is brought to you by Bucky's and Yavapai Casino. Sedona officials want people to know the city is back in business.
14: Though the area remained open as the more than 27,000-acre pocket fire burned nearby since June 19th, a number of people have altered their plans.
15: We have heard from many hotels that folks have been canceling their trip, but I would encourage folks to put us back on their radar if they have, because, again, we remain open for business and excited to welcome our visitors.
14: Sedona tourism manager Richard Grossman says though the fire threat appears to have passed, some lingering smoke may still be keeping people away.
15: We remain open. I think just, you know, we always tell visitors to know before they go and do their research on a destination and then just kind of take a look at that air quality until we can kind of confirm that the threat's behind us. We are optimistic as we continue to receive rain in the impacted area and that the containment will just continue to grow during the coming days.
14: The Oak Creek Canyon area, which was closed due to the fire, reopened on Monday. Some hiking trails are reopening and Highway 89A has also reopened in both directions. I'm Greg Paul reporting.
13: With monsoon storms hitting the area, bags and sand are available in various locations throughout Yavapai County. Sandbag, when properly filled and placed, can redirect storm and debris flow away from property improvements. Fill sandbags one half full. Sand is suggested if readily available, but it isn't mandatory. Any local soil can be used. According to Yavapai County officials, straw or bales of hay shouldn't be used instead of sandbags since they don't perform as well and could be washed away. Fold the top of the bag down and rest it on its folded top. Care should be taken to stack sandbags. Complete one layer before starting another one. Limit placement to two layers unless a building is used as a backing or sandbags are stacked in a pyramid-type formation. For more information on sandbag locations, visit yavapaiaz.gov. In state news, monsoon storms have kicked up a lot of dust. How bad is that for your health?
16: Arizona Public Health Association Executive Director Will Humble says it's not as bad as those smaller particles left in the air by fireworks, wood-burning fireplaces, or diesel engines.
17: The vast majority of all that dust and dirt are particles that are bigger than 10 microns. And what that means is that it can get into your nose and into your throat, but their particles are just too big to get into your lungs.
16: And those smaller particles from combustion products are more harmful in the winter when they tend to get trapped in the atmosphere.
17: Even if you compare, for example, January 1st to the worst dust storm that we get in the summer, that January 1st day is a lot worse for your health.
16: As for the dust, Humble says those with respiratory conditions should try to stay out of the dirty air as much as possible.
17: Particles that are less than 10 microns. And that's basically what we're concerned about when it comes to any kind of air pollution, whether it's a dust storm or whether it's all that pollution on January 1st because of all the fireworks from the previous night.
16: Bonnie Weber, Arizona News Audio.
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19: Taking a look now at your KQ&A weather. Mostly cloudy skies, light winds, and a chance of showers and thunderstorms tonight, with mostly cloudy skies and a likely chance of showers tomorrow. 66 degrees tonight in the Prescott Quad Cities area, with a high of 85 tomorrow. An overnight low of 64 and a high on Friday of 80. 69 degrees tonight for Cottonwood and the Verde Valley, with a high of 95 tomorrow. An overnight low of 68 and a high on Friday of 89. Your KQ&A weather sponsored each night at this time by Ciao Bella. Stay tuned. Larry Elder is up next. It's coming up on 6 minutes after 6. Have a great Wednesday. I'm Bill Monroe for the Talk of the Quad Cities. 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
21: Larry Elder here, the sage from South Central, the prince of Pico Union, the czar of common sense, the great Eldersky, Don Lorenzo. Welcome to the program. 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
0: 888-971-SAGE, 888-971-7243. I am Larry Elder. We are Salem News Channel. 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President Donald Trump, according to the Wall Street Journal,

0: should be abolished. I'm not kidding. And 60% of Pennsylvania Democrats want Senator John Fetterman to leave the party. All of this and more, 888-971-7243, 888-971-SAGE. All of the major cable channels carried the hearings today, confirmation hearings for Todd Blanche, the acting AG, to become the full-time non-acting AG, the Director of National Intelligence, and the new head of the CDC. All of the major cable channels, including CNN and BS Now, carried it. There were some fireworks, obviously, yelling and screaming, obviously. The Democrats had to show how they're going to stand up to Donald Trump. But from what I can tell, no major bombshells. The question, of course, is whether any Republicans will defect given the thin margin that the Republicans enjoy in the Senate. Specifically, John Cornyn, who got primaried by Donald Trump. Tom Tillis from North Carolina didn't get primaried, but Donald Trump was angry because he refused to support Big Beautiful Bill and threatened to primary him promptly after that. Tillis decided not to run for re-election. And of course, Bill Cassidy, of Louisiana was primaried. So the question is whether these three senators might defect from any of these nominees. I don't think they will. Of course, time will tell. Now, regarding Iran, as I said, the New York Times is reporting that Donald Trump had a meeting on Tuesday with all of his top advisors, including the Secretary of War, Secretary of State, Dan Raising Kane, the Chairman of the Joint Chiefs, President J.D. Vance, and others, on options given the fact this is now going into 5 months and Iran is still not budging. I'm sorry, Wall Street Journal. The Situation Room discussed the possible seizure of Karg Island, bombing of a tunnel complex at something called Pickaxe Mountain. It's a nuclear site the U.S. has yet to target. Supposedly, the site is buried even lower than the three that were struck months ago. Also expanding airstrikes to include more targets in Iran, including energy sites, according to the Wall Street Journal, remains a possibility. Number 57.
1: And it wasn't, other presidents didn't do what was right. They should have done it a long time ago. It would have been much easier. And they want to settle so badly. They don't like what we're doing. And they do want to settle. We'll find out whether or not we settle with them or we just finish it off. But I want to thank Secretary of War Pete Hegseth. He's been amazing. Pete, thank you very much. Great job.
0: Now, when this war started, in fact, during the campaign, both 2016, 2020, and 2024, I said, I don't understand why President Trump is promising never, ever, ever to go to war. You don't know what's going to happen. Events change presidencies. And it doesn't matter whether he says no more forever wars or not. If the events mean that you have to do what you have to do, as commander-in-chief, he has an obligation. So it didn't bother me he said that. I just didn't like the idea that our enemies knew that was taken off the table right away. His unpredictability is a huge advantage. I've told you about this before. During the 2020 election, I'm in an airport, and I'm speaking to a man who turns out to be a military chaplain. And he told me that he did not vote for Trump in 2016. Thought he was reckless and callous and bragged about his money, uncouth, all the usual criticisms that you hear about Trump haters. But he said, now I'm going to vote for him. I said, why? He said, my son is in special operations. And my son and my son's colleagues say that they feel far more safe under President Trump because our allies respect him and our enemies are scared bleepless of him. Number 35.
1: Yeah, so when I put that out yesterday, we've been doing that for many, many years. It was never fair to me that we would be guarding the strait when we basically don't take any, we don't need the oil at all. And it wasn't important for us, but it was important for allies. It was important for people that we get along with very well, including the major Gulf state countries. So I put it out yesterday. I thought it was good. I was called by different people, different countries, kings and emirs and all of the people that we all know and we all love and

0: They've been, frankly, they've been very strong partners. And they said, we'd love to do it a different way. We'd love to invest in the United States with billions and billions of dollars and continue our record-setting, because there's never been a time like this with the United States, with the factories, with the plants, with everything else. And we would like to invest tremendously in the United States as opposed to charging a fee. And I like that, actually, because I don't think anybody should be able to charge a fee for the straight or for any other straight relationship in terms of other sections of the world. I don't think anybody should be really in that position. But we were doing it as a reimbursement. The Gulf states are going to invest a tremendous amount of money into the United States, and that was very satisfactory to me. I think it's actually much better.
1: For my weekly column, I wrote about what NATO General Secretary Mark Rutte said about how close Iran was to getting a nuclear weapon. And I think more importantly, I wrote about how the major news outlets, specifically Associated Press and Reuters, either didn't report that or buried it. Now, when you look at the large number of Americans who oppose the war, the primary reason is they do not believe, as Trump has asserted, that Iran was close to getting a nuclear weapon. If, however, they were aware that the leader of NATO sided with Donald Trump in his assessment, and moreover recently said that the renewed strikes were, quote, absolutely necessary, close quote, that would alter how people feel about the war. President Trump says his opinion of the leaders of Iran has been altered. He now thinks that they are fundamentally crazy. Number 37.
2: Well, I think they're a little cuckoo. I think they all are. We knocked out the first regime. We then knocked out the second regime. We then took out about 25% of this regime. And they're wired a little bit differently. We had a deal yesterday. It was like going to be 100%. And then all of a sudden, they got a phone call, and they all ran out of the room. These people are crazy. We had a deal where we won everything. And they basically break the deals. You know, they make deals, and to them, deals are made to be broken. They are extremely unreliable people. And frankly, if they ever had a nuclear weapon, they'd use it within one day.
1: Yesterday, we talked about this handwritten note that was found by the Israelis, handwritten note written by the leader of Hamas, who's now been killed. And this is months before October 7. And this leader of Hamas said that he assumed Israel would viciously retaliate after October 7, which was then being planned. And moreover, he assumed that Israel would use nuclear weapons, which means he assumed that Israel would wipe out Gaza. And the letter went on to say, but this is just a step towards causing the other Gulf states and Iran to attack Israel simultaneously and rid us once and for all of the Zionist state. Echoing same kind of scenario that Osama bin Laden wanted. Turns out that he assumed that we would attack Afghanistan, but he thought it was going to trigger a war from other Middle Eastern countries against the United States. Of course, that didn't happen. But this is how these people think. President Trump, on the 2,000 troops that remain in Iraq, said we can pull them out given the threat against Iran has now been reduced. Number 36.
0: Well, we don't think we need the military there anymore. It's a very big operation. And what we do have is the oil companies are all going in now.
1: We'll pick this up on the other side.
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1: 888-971-SAGE, 888-971-7243. I am Larry Elder. We are Salem News Channel talking about the options President Trump is weighing in the Iran war. And I want to say something about wealth inequality. I got a caller yesterday who talked about the top 1% owning 50% of the world's wealth. He's not wrong. Now, if you're not seeing a lot on television about the aftermath of Venezuela's earthquake, simple reason. That's because our friends in broadcast TV cover a story for a week or two, and then they just move on. We don't do that. For children and families living in shelters or on the streets of Venezuela, their crisis is still very real. So many of you have stepped up at LarryElder.com and clicked on the banner at the very top that says Help Venezuela, or called 855-918-4673. That's 855-918-4673. Or text to give, Elder to 51555. I am so incredibly grateful. So, for Food for the Poor, Daniel Pertino, he says there couldn't be a better time for you to help than today.
2: Well, yes. This is actually the moment that matters the most. This is when the cameras leave and the need remains. And again, families don't rebuild their lives overnight. Parents are still trying to provide for their children, and communities are still recovering from that damage and disruption caused by the earthquake. And for these families that Food for the Poor serves, and even as well as the families that have already been blessed by your listeners, there's still more families that we are seeing day to day that need our help. And every donation counts and is getting to the families right away.
1: And I can vouch for that. I've gone with Food for the Poor. I've seen what they do on the ground. It is incredible, their dedication, their compassion, and their passion. And Daniel adds this, that Food for the Poor's trusted partners on the ground in Venezuela are right now delivering medical aid and meals to the hardest hit areas. Please, please, please join us. Text to give, Elder to 51555. That's Elder to 51555, or you can call, special number, toll free, 855-918-4673, 855-918-4673, or go to my website, LarryElder.com, and you'll see the banner at the very top. You can't miss it. Just click it on. It'll say, Help Venezuela. Thank you so very much. We have 2,000 troops still in Iraq, mostly for advisory purposes. Donald Trump says we can draw them down to zero, given the diminished threat poised by Iran. Let's hear the comment again, number 36.
3: But we don't think we need the military there anymore. It's a very big operation. And what we do have is the oil companies are all going in now, and they're doing partnerships with Iraq, and they're getting along very well. The relationship is a whole big relationship where we don't need the military there. We're there to help them. We're there to protect them if need be, but we don't think that's going to be necessary. And their primary, I consider it an opponent. They might have considered a friend, but I consider that an opponent was Iran, was a big burden on Iraq because they were the bully of the Middle East, as you know. And we were just talking about that, but they're not going to have that problem anymore because Iran has been very much destabilized, and really their military power is just a tiny fraction of what it was just 4 months ago. So they're not going to have that problem. I think that it's really, in a sense, it's given them freedom to do what they have to do. And I think that's one of the reasons that our oil companies are going in there at levels that have never been seen before. So.
1: As this war goes on, it'll be interesting to see whether our NATO allies step up. President Trump, as you know, has blasted them. The NATO Secretary General, as I mentioned earlier, said that Donald Trump was right to have taken military action against Iran, that Iran was in fact close to getting a nuclear weapon. The world is more safe because of what Donald Trump has done. So as this goes on, whether the NATO allies will in fact step up will be a very interesting thing to watch. Now, apart from Mark Rutte saying that Donald Trump did the right thing and that Iran was close to getting a nuclear weapon, another billionaire tech entrepreneur named Palmer Luckey, who has donated to Republicans in the past, has said that Donald Trump was right to do what he did against Iran. Number 59.
4: China had provided Iran with manufacturing equipment and manufacturing expertise that had caused a steep curve upwards in their ballistic missile production capacity, and that they were only a few months into that production capacity. If you allowed them to continue that for even 2 years, they would build an arsenal that is so vast that we could never afford to take action. They could build nuclear weapons with impunity. They could strike U.S. or allied bases with impunity, and we just wouldn't be able to do anything. This is like the North Korea scenario. North Korea has so much artillery built up in the hills that we really can't even dream of doing anything against them, right? They build nukes. We can't do anything about it because they're going to pound Seoul into pieces with weapons from 50 years ago. And so I think the steel man is, we could not let the Iran situation turn into North Korea on steroids.
1: Now, what part of that don't people who hate Donald Trump's guts and oppose this war, what part of that don't they understand? David Boies, a longtime Democrat lawyer, wrote that piece, we talked about this, in the Wall Street Journal months ago. He said, yeah, I don't agree with Donald Trump. I understand why you don't agree with Donald Trump. He takes a lot of positions that we absolutely hate. But on this issue, on the issue of whether or not Iran posed a threat to world peace, Donald Trump is spot on and is doing something, David Boies said, that should have been done by his predecessors but was not done. So however you think about Donald Trump, said David Boies, we ought to be backing him, supporting him, because he is now ridding the world of a threat that could have caused nuclear catastrophe, not just against Israel, not just in the Middle East, but the world. So I just don't get it. I really don't. You are one of these NATO countries, haven't ponied up the amount of money you promised, the 2%. Now you've agreed to 5%. And Donald Trump has asked, not that we need it, but has asked them to pitch in. And they haven't done it. Yet you have the NATO General Secretary saying that Donald Trump has done the world a favor, that he's right, that Iran was close to getting a nuclear weapon. I presume he's speaking for the 30-some NATO nations, and they're not getting involved. And you're shocked that Donald Trump is ticked off. Now, what this entrepreneur said, he's a tech entrepreneur, also involved in defense, and is a Republican, so therefore you can just dismiss what he says. But he said, imagine what these people will do, these maniacs who've destroyed tens of thousands of their own people, who've deployed women and children in front of bomb sites, who, as I said yesterday, distributed plastic keys so that kids as young as 12 years old could unlock the gates to paradise as they wore these keys around their necks during the Iraq-Iran war and walked on foot across minefields to clear the mines for Iranian soldiers and Iranian tanks. Imagine what a regime like this would do with nuclear weapons. 888-971-SAGE, 888-971-7243. When we come back, let's talk about wealth inequality. 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
14: Warren Peterson is the conservative candidate for Attorney General. His opponent ran for Democrat Party chair twice, has switched parties four times, and is under investigation for campaign finance fraud. Warren Peterson is fighting to keep the border secure, keep men out of women's sports, and secure our elections. As Senate President, Warren Peterson has protected school choice and is leading more than 110 cases liberal Chris Mays refused to defend. Vote for the only conservative for Attorney General, Warren Peterson. 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
15: Arizona News Audio. There's speculation some TV networks may not carry President Trump's address tomorrow, during which he'll reportedly talk about election security and voting machine vulnerabilities. Greg Leslie, executive director of ASU's First Amendment Clinic, says a news outlet should always err on the side of presenting too much information.
16: As soon as you say we're not going to air something because we think it might be something that's already been discredited, you risk looking like a censor.
15: Navajo police need help finding a missing 10-year-old girl last seen playing outside her great-grandmother's house in Vanderwagon, New Mexico. The pocket fire nearly contained. Sedona tourism manager Richard Grossman wants people to know they're still open for visitors.
17: Many tourism-dependent communities in the American West tend to, you know, maybe go through seasonal business closures. We remain open, and our businesses remain open. And, you know, every month is crucial for them.
15: Today's the 80th birthday of Arizona icon Linda Ronstadt. Connie Weber, Arizona News Audio.
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1: 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Robert is in Sarasota. Robert, you're on the Larry Elder Show.
2: Hey, Larry. Thank you. Hey, I appreciate you giving conservatives a room to have real truthful conversations. It's about the only thing we got going for us right now in this world. But I remember I was born in the Midwest, and we didn't have a lot of money, my friends, neighbors. So it was a big thing when we used to go on vacation to Niagara Falls. It felt like about as far as we could get is out of the country, and it was a cheap vacation. And I'm 60 now, and I can remember as a young boy in the mid-late 70s, that place, Canada, was loaded up with Muslims and Islamists. And I remember as a young boy, before I even thought of being called a racist or somebody that was an Islamophobe, these people were rude. Their personal hygiene was very lacking. And I was a young boy. I remember this. And I said to myself, maybe Canada has, maybe that's what it is. I didn't know the Middle East from Canada at that age. But I have a sneaking suspicion that, and I would beg the Trump administration at this point to maybe draw a distinction between our two border states up there with Minnesota and Maine. I don't think it's a coincidence that things are happening in this country with mass importation of people. And we've been concentrating the news cycle on the southern border. But I know that this is the sucker punch that we're not paying attention to. And we need to get some people up there to examine what these local and these state governments are allowing to happen in Minnesota and Maine. And I know it for a fact. These people in Maine, when I vacationed there, they're crass, they're rude, they're stoic, they don't smile. It's a very strange world, man. It's like the Salem, the witches of Salem. It's a very different place up there. And I think that we can put maybe the genie back in the bottle up there when it comes to Minnesota and Maine, but I have a feeling that they're a little bit higher on the threat list than our southern border.
1: Well, Robert, and don't forget, you've got a candidate who's running for Senate in Michigan. He's the front runner, Abdul El Sayed, whose father apparently has a close relationship with a group that the United States has determined to be a terror group. I kid you not. And this guy is the one who's calling for the abolition of ICE, refers to Israel as an apartheid state, accuses Israel of genocide, and he is the Democrat frontrunner. Whether he wins, I don't know, but he's a Democrat frontrunner in Michigan. Are you kidding me? Are you kidding me? We're going to be talking about that as well. Now, I want to say something about income inequality and wealth inequality. Got a phone call yesterday from a gentleman who pointed out that the top 1% control 50% of the world's wealth. He's not wrong. Next segment, let's get into historically whether there's been a period of time where there wasn't vast disparity between income and wealth. We're going to take a look at some professions where there's vast disparity between income and wealth. 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
10: And they said, affordability. They go, that's a fake word that they use. They caused the affordability problem. It's called high prices. They came up with this word. They're good at coming up with words. But we came up with a good word, too. They're Democrats. Dumb. You take the B out. Most people don't know that dumb is a B, okay? But the U replaces the E, and you have a Democrat. And I just don't understand, because their policy is so dumb, what they've done to this country.
1: 888-971-SAGE, 888-971-7243. I am Larry Elder. We are Salem News Channel. Speaking of dumb, New York rents have now reached an all-time high despite Zohran Mamdani's rent freeze. All of this and more, 888-971-SAGE. Joel is in Surprise, Arizona. Joel, thank you so much for calling. I appreciate it.
11: Hi, Larry. It's really great to speak with you. I listened to you at WTON with Joe Thomas. I mean, he's great, and we have a lot of discussions. And one thing I'd like to ask you is, don't you consider a lot of this with Iran a paradox? I mean, in the sense that you're dealing with uneducated young people that are coming through the schools that are educated through their socialist teachers, and then you have grandparents that were like war, you know, anti-war during the 60s that basically were educated by, you know, the Soviet Union. They were supported by that and Zelensky, you know, teachings in now colleges. And we have a great young fighting force that knows the threat. And we have Israeli intelligence that prove that there's nuclear weapons being, you know, created, and they're a threat. It's not just a hearsay. But there's a general public that's like, I don't care, my gas prices are high, the food is high. It's just so stupid.
1: Well, Joel, I couldn't agree with you more. When I went to college, oh, so many years ago, one of my professors was one of the original founders of what became the CIA. Another one was a top lieutenant to General Marshall, who was a top advisor to FDR during World War II. These were Cold War warriors. Now, the kids were left-wing, many of them, not like the left-wing kids of today. But these are the kind of teachers I had. I had a professor of economics, free market person, was female. And one of the things I'm going to talk about in a few minutes is one of the things we studied in economics, which is called a uniquely marketable species, which might explain to some of you about why there's this so-called vast income and wealth inequality. There has never been a period in all of human history where there hasn't been vast disparities in income and in wealth. And today is really no different. We'll talk about that later on. Joel, thank you very much for the call. I appreciate it. Ted is in Los Angeles. Ted, you're on the Larry Elder Show. Thank you for calling.
12: Good afternoon, Mr. Elder.
1: Afternoon.
12: Amen. Ted, City of Los Angeles, City of Angels, same thing. I just wanted to make a statement. I know the Roman Empire, they had issues with, you know, the Muslims as well. And, you know, they pretty much inherited the Christian. Sorry, I'm over here in Inglewood. A plane just went over. But at any rate, they used to put pig's blood in their concrete. And I think, you know, if people are EBGB and we need to protect the indigenous people that have all adopted Christianity, that all the foundations of all our new homes, we need to put pig's blood in it. And we got plenty of it because the wild boars are out of control. You know, we can be in the boar blood business, and because they're so corrupt, they actually believe that that's a problem, and we don't. We just need Jesus, and so I think it would be a good insurance policy to put pig's blood in all of our concrete, like the Romans did.
1: Ted for Secretary of War. supposedly, General Pershing in World War I. Also threatened to use, was it animal blood or pig's blood or dog's blood, something like that, in order to quell Muslim uprising. That's what I've heard anyway. But anyway, thank you very much for that. The issue, of course, is a serious issue. and is whether or not Islam, particularly radical Islam, is compatible with our republic that was founded based upon Judeo-Christian values. And years ago, I was talking to a professor of religion. He taught both Christianity and Islam and Judaism. And I asked him, is Islam compatible with a republic that was founded based upon Judeo-Christian principles? You know what he did? He paused for around 20 seconds and he said, I'm not sure. I've had lots of discussion with a guy named Robert Spencer with the Middle East Forum, written a number of books about Islam, speaks fluent Arabic, has read all the major texts in their original iteration, and he has said many times that Muslims give non-believers three options. You can convert, you can pay a tax as a second-class citizen, or you can be killed. Choose one. And of all the major religions, I defy you to find one that was founded by a warrior. Muhammad was a warrior. Killed many people. And of course, the Quran is supposedly been dictated by Allah through Muhammad, who supposedly was illiterate, which means that the Quran is divinely inspired and is verbatim the word of Allah, which means it can't be reformed, it can't be reinterpreted, it can't be redesigned, it can't be modified for today's life. It is literally the word of Allah, as dictated and as recorded by Muhammad, who supposedly was completely illiterate, could neither read nor write, yet somehow he wrote the Quran. I think this is problematic. And when I hear some of these people referring to Israel as apartheid, when Arabs living in Israel, there are about 2 million of them, have more rights, more freedom, greater prosperity than any of the Arab Muslims living in the area, it's insane. Now, El Dorados and fellow Americans, which is the same thing, turning 65 should feel like a reward. Instead, Medicare hits you like a wall. 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
0: The Larry Elder Show. The closer to the truth, the closer to the nerve.
1: 888-971-SAGE, 888-971-7243. I am Larry Elder. Salem News Channel, so much to get to between now and the close of the program. The chant Free Palestine raises an interesting question, doesn't it? What would really happen to Gaza if Gaza were truly free and economically independent from Israel? About wealth inequality, we're going to explore at what point throughout history was this magical time when there's no vast income or wealth inequality. AOC wants the major networks to refuse to carry Trump's speech tomorrow, a speech reportedly about 2020 election interference, because she believes all he's going to do is lie. New York rents have now reached an all-time high despite Mayor Mamdani's rent freeze. And Democrats, Socialists of America say the Senate should be abolished. Presumably the senators would still be alive, but the Senate would be abolished. And 60% of Pennsylvania Democrats want Senator John Fetterman to leave the party. Number 56.
21: For a joint fundraising committee, these two men, different political parties, but they've made it very clear they're going to be bipartisan. And even though they have different perspectives, they both want what's best for Pennsylvania. And of course, John Fetterman has become the conscience of the Democratic Party. So they're joining forces together, and let's see what the people say about this.
22: Yeah, and their track record sort of demonstrates this not only bipartisanship, but a commitment to Pennsylvanian values. So while many elected officials and leaders of their party have just been obsessed with Trump, these guys have been sponsoring bipartisan legislation to combat the fentanyl crisis. They've supported Nippon Steel's $14 billion investment and partnership with U.S. Steel. They secured $600 million to replace the Delaware River Bridge and improve a PA turnpike. And they joined forces in stark contrast to the governor of Pennsylvania. They said, nope, you know what? Just we don't mind Trump's in office. Regardless who's in office, we are American and we represent Pennsylvanians. So we are going to help represent PA at the Great American State Fair. Remember, that was the one that was boycotted by so many Democratic governors who looked the other way celebrating America's 250th independence year birthday because a Republican was in office. So these guys have been walking the walk for quite some time. So now they're saying, you know what, we're going to do it formally and let's get some other people on board.
23: What's going to be interesting is what Fetterman does. Run. Does he want to run again? Because he had some health problems.
21: He's going to get a primary
23: healthier.
21: Challenge.
23: And
21: yeah.
23: Yes. Does he run as, if you primary him, maybe he runs as a Republican.
21: Wow.
23: And if he does stay in the Democratic Party, do Republicans even run someone against him? So, because they work so well together,
21: yes.
23: And he's been so, he visited Mar-a-Lago. He doesn't visit Trump, but they don't talk all the time. But President Trump sees what he's doing.
21: Yeah.
23: And any other, but maybe.
21: You know what's so crazy about the whole thing, though? Fetterman votes with the Democrats.
1: And the question is, what are Fetterman's numbers right now in Pennsylvania among Democrats, Independents, and Republicans? I'll have that for you in a second. I'm Larry Elder.

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4: Fox News, I'm Carmen Roberts. Texas Governor Greg Abbott warning people in the south and central part of the state.
5: There will be a lot of rising water over the next 24 to 48 hours.
4: And the floods are striking the same region as a year ago when catastrophic flash floods killed more than 100 people, including dozens of girls at Camp Mystic. A Florida GOP congressional candidate and former U.S. Marine, William Upham, faces strong backlash after posting a video calling President Trump the Antichrist and saying he must be killed. And they punched their ticket to the FIFA World Cup Championship.
6: Argentina do it again! And they said today was Spain! Sunday in New Jersey in the World Cup final!
4: That call on Fox, Argentina beat England 2-1. 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
7: 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A chance of showers tonight and tomorrow. After an overnight low of 66, expect a high of 85 tomorrow with a high of 80 on Friday. 69 degrees tonight for Cottonwood and Verde Valley with a high on Thursday of 95 and 89 on Friday. 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
11: Arizona News Audio. Maricopa County's election dispute is finally over. The county recorder will run early voting while the Board of Supervisors will oversee Election Day voting, tabulation, and counting. Supervisor Debbie Lesko.
12: I believe this settlement agreement is a win for the recorder. I believe it's a win for the Board of Supervisors. But most importantly, I believe it's a win for Maricopa County voters.
11: Supervisor Steve Gallardo, the only one to vote against the settlement. Copper thieves struck in South Tucson stealing wire from city streetlights. Police haven't caught them yet. FEMA has denied the appeal for Globe disaster relief after floods last September killed people and caused $100 million worth of damage. The high country could get some more monsoon rain this week. National Weather Service meteorologist Darren McCollum says they've issued a flood watch.
13: The conditions are favorable. Nothing is going on as of Wednesday afternoon, but it's starting to ramp up. So the remainder of the day, just, you know, use a little more caution.
11: Connie Weber, Arizona News Audio.
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26: And welcome, everybody, on this insanely hot Wednesday night. Real field temperature at 9 p.m. in New York, 94 degrees. Congratulations, everybody. The concrete jungle has never felt more like a jungle. Meanwhile, President Trump tomorrow night is going to have a speech to the nation, 8 p.m. We'll talk about it afterwards on this particular show at 9 p.m. Eastern Time on WABC and on stations around the country, around the world. But this is primarily going to be about the 2020 election. Now, I go two ways on this. It's 2026. Trump ran again in 2024, won every swing state, won the popular vote. Republicans took back the Senate. Like, you got your revenge. So why are we talking about this? But then again, I see his point around we can't, if that happened in 2020, there's no reason why it can't happen again in 2028 when he's not running or any other election. As far as, look, I think anybody out there, including Democrats that are listening right now, there is no person on this planet that can argue that Joe Biden legitimately got 81 million votes. I'm not saying voting machines were

0: that and relitigate that right now. But in the end, Obama got 68 million votes. And Joe Biden, campaigning from his basement, where there's no Biden base, there is no hankering for Joe Biden. How did he get 13 million more votes than Barack Obama? Then you say, well, because of Trump, anti-Trump vote. Okay, so if we use that metric, Biden got 81 million against Trump in 2020, and then Kamala got 6 million votes left, less than that, in 2024. 6 million votes just gone? There's still anti-Trump sentiment, clearly, if that's the argument, but it didn't happen. So Trump's speech on Thursday is going to be about what happened there. And again, there's some things that just happened there that it's worth asking the questions. In Georgia, Fulton County, that's Atlanta, a water main break stopped the voting counting process in the middle of the night. And then they resumed, and Trump was up big in Georgia, and then suddenly, bye-bye, gone. Same thing with Pennsylvania. Trump was up 16 points on election night and lost that state. Same with Michigan, Wisconsin, Arizona, a lot of states. And you say, well, the mail-in always favors the Democrat, I guess. But you're telling me that Trump lost all five states he had big leads in? Or was there something nefarious at play that we just don't know about? Apparently, Trump, now that he's in power again and has all these resources and tools to look into this stuff, is saying that I got some new evidence and I'm going to present this on a nationally televised speech from the Oval Office. And I'm just curious exactly what he has. But I have a feeling, again, if you go back to the original question, did Joe Biden get 81 million votes, the most of any human being in U.S. presidential history? 13 million more than Barack Obama, 17 million more than Hillary Clinton, who had bases. Like, there were people that genuinely wanted those people to be president. Joe Biden didn't have a base. Anti-Trump, that only gets you so far, as Kamala Harris figured out. So I want to hear what's going to happen here. Cut number one, Trump giving a preview of said speech. One, go.
1: Really big news. It's really, really big news. And our country has to shape up. But that's what we're going to be talking about Thursday is it doesn't get bigger, because without free and fair elections, wow, you don't have a country. We'll be discussing other things, too. But it's going to be a very big announcement.
0: So he would not do the speech if there was no there there. And there appears to be a there there. Scott Jennings over on the Insane Asylum that otherwise is CNN had some thoughts on Mr. Trump's upcoming speech in cut number two. Go.
2: What evidence is he going to present about the election that he lost?
3: I think it's not good to prejudge a speech that hasn't been made yet. But there has been speculation that investigators have found that there may have been foreign interference or attempts at foreign interference in 2020. Okay. Now, it wasn't that many years ago, as Joe pointed out, that we were all aflutter about foreign interference in our election.
4: So if he has allegations and evidence,
3: don't you want to know it?
2: So Scott,
3: aren't you curious as a journalist?
0: Yeah, Abby Phillip. Suddenly, that's right. Russia hacked, apparently, Jen Psaki's words, the 2016 election. And that's why Trump won. And every so-called journalist accepted that as fact. So we can't accept that there could have been maybe, I don't know, foreign interference in the 2020 election? Just saying. Anyway, Trump got his revenge, obviously, won in 2024 when almost no one gave him any shot to do so, including me, by the way. I'm willing to say that. Late 2022, I thought Ron DeSantis was the next Trump, and it's time for Trump to step aside, and it's time for DeSantis, who runs Florida, as well as any state we have ever seen in this country's history, give this guy a chance. And I went down to Florida. I did a speech in Naples. I did a straw poll right after DeSantis won by something like 18 points and won like blue counties, like Miami-Dade, for example. And I said, okay, who would you rather be the Republican nominee? Again, this is, let's see, late November of 2022. And 90% of the hands went up for Trump and 10% for DeSantis. And I asked the Trump people, I said, well, are you happy with Governor DeSantis in terms of his job? Oh yeah, we want to keep him here. So why wouldn't you want him to be president? Because he doesn't have the fight in him the way Trump does.

0: That was basically the answer I got from almost everybody. That on that stage, it's different. So DeSantis, good as a governor, maybe not so much as a president. That was the sentiment I got. I still believe that Ron DeSantis could be an excellent president, as can Marco Rubio, as can J.D. Vance. I think the bench is strong. When you look at the Democrat bench, well, it's Kamala Harris, two-time loser, Gavin Newsom. If you want America to look like California, good luck. And then obviously AOC, Democrat Socialist, who wants to, let's see, Democrat Socialist, they want to blow up the Senate. Like, in other words, don't want it to exist anymore. Want every illegal in this country to be legal citizens. Don't want ICE to exist. Want border security to be abolished. I could go down the line, but that's the future there. So I don't think AOC, Gavin Newsom, and Kamala Harris. It's not the 98 Yankees. Let's put it that way. Great team, by the way. They won 114 games, I want to say. Well, and then swept the Padres in the World Series. All right, before I go off on a tangent, Candace Owens is insane. I think every night we could play a clip from this maniac, and that's what she is. Because here she's saying that Charlie Kirk was offered by the Israelis an opportunity to kill Candace Owens, and he turned it down, and then he got killed instead. She actually says this on her ridiculous podcast. And again, if you're a fan of Candace and you're listening to me and you're getting angry, don't listen. Turn off your radio. I swear to God, I don't want people like you listening to me, because this is insane stuff. I understand, like, making different arguments and unique perspectives, and that's all great. The thing she has said about Erica Kirk, and now saying that Charlie, the Israelis tried to hire him to kill her? What? I mean, this is the type of stuff where this person should be in a room with padded walls and Dr. Melfi. And you know it, and I know it. Cut number four, go.
1: I know what my gut has told me about the situation from the moment that it took place. I know what beyond my gut and beyond my dreams, the statement from Andrew Colbert, it was supposed to be you, was it? Was it? Is it fair to ask if it's plausible that when Charlie was taken to the Hamptons, the phone call Noah wants to address from Bibi Netanyahu, is it fair to ask the question if it was literally supposed to be me who was supposed to be back on tour with Charlie?
0: Oh.
1: Did he say no to killing Candace Owens?
0: Oh, this is better than Who Shot JR.
1: And then did he become a liability because he said no?
0: Yeah.
1: What did Charlie turn down from Bibi Netanyahu while Erica was there? Again, the people that were present don't even want to acknowledge the phone call. I only got
0: questions.
1: Acknowledgement
0: no one's
1: that
0: asking.
1: Happened from Erica in person, who then said, oh, he was just following up on a letter that Charlie wrote in May. Really?
0: Oh, my goodness gracious.
1: Bill Ackman's house, she put Bibi Netanyahu on the phone. He's just like, hey, I got your letter. I want to talk about that letter from months ago. This feels like a good time. I don't buy it, guys. I think this is darker than we could ever imagine, I think.
0: Am I understanding this correctly? Okay, so Bibi Netanyahu, the head of Israel, prime minister, best they've ever had leader in terms of Israel, called Charlie Kirk in the Hamptons and said, you have to take out Candace friggin' Owens. And Charlie turned it down. So then Charlie was killed by the Israelis as a result of not being like Tony Soprano, a mob boss, and carrying out an execution of Candace Owens. That's the argument. And again, if you buy this in any way, shape, or form, I don't want to hear from you. Unfollow me on Twitter. Let's break up right now. That is a whole bowl of wrong, like we like to say on this show. All right. Well, before we go to break, let's say bye-bye to daylight savings time. And I'm very, very happy about this, I got to say. I loathe that weekend in, I guess it's November now, right? Maybe even like late October. It seems like it's getting earlier, where it gets dark at 5 o'clock. All right? Give me at least until 6. I don't care if it's dark when I get up in the morning. All right? I expect that. But this daylight savings time thing is an antiquated model idea. So let's end it already. And it looks like it's going to happen. Cut number 5, go.
2: Vote. The yeas are 308, the nays are 117. The bill is passed.
0: All right, so it goes to the president's desk. And then I guess that's the end of daylight savings time, which, again, even Democrats say they don't want it. Republicans don't want it. Bipartisanship, baby. That is a rare thing in Washington, D.C. Anyway, this is Joe Concha. This is the Joe Concha Show. 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
15: And welcome back, everybody. So, Lindsey Graham will be laid to rest later this week, 71 years old. Sudden, shocking death of Lindsey, who appeared to be quite healthy. But at 71 years old, if you have heart problems in your family in the past, his dad died of a heart attack when he was just 69. It's not as shocking, even though we're hearing from the usual suspects saying that maybe Israel took him out, maybe the Russians poisoned him, or maybe, I don't know, he had a heart problem and he died, which is probably the most reasonable explanation. Anyway, here's Lindsey Graham, and this is to Elena Kagan. This is when she was being confirmed confirmation hearings when things were a lot more civil in Washington, D.C. in 2010. And this is just a great exchange because this is how it used to be. I understand that it's a different world now and Democrats are different people, but it used to be civil. Whether we're talking about Tip O'Neill and Ronald Reagan, remember when Reagan got shot March 30th, 1981? And the first person outside the family who was there to pray with President Reagan was Tip O'Neill, the House Speaker, Democrat. We would never, ever see that now. That we do know. But all of that said, here's the exchange between Lindsey Graham and Elena Kagan. And I just think this is just awesome. And the way things used to be, which wasn't such a bad thing. Cut number 24, go.
16: Now, as we move forward and deal with law of war issues, Christmas Day bomber, where are you at on Christmas Day?
17: Senator Graham, that is an undecided legal issue, which, I suppose I should ask exactly what you mean by that. I'm assuming that the question you mean is whether a person who was apprehended in the United States is...
16: No, I just asked you where you're at on Christmas.
17: You know, like all Jews, I was probably at a Chinese restaurant.
16: Great answer.
18: You know, I could almost see that one coming. I thought, yeah.
16: Me too. So you were celebrating.
15: Oh, that's good, guys. That's good.
18: Senator Schumer explained this to me.
15: That's a thing, right? I mean, I'm Irish Catholic. Christmas is usually spent with the kids in the morning opening presents, and then over to Arello's house in the afternoon. They have the NFL now on Christmas. Thank God. God, I could not take that whole NBA. Like, four games after the other. I can't watch the NBA. No one plays defense. The playoffs are different. I get it. But on Christmas Day, you do not. I feel sorry for the players, quite frankly. But the NFL is different totally and completely. And we have a couple of games this year. It doesn't matter, by the way, if the NFL plays on Christmas Day, well, that's just the way it goes, even if it's like a Wednesday, you know? So let's see. Who do we have? Oh, my goodness gracious. My Bears play at home against the Packers. Oh, beautiful. 1 p.m. Friday, December 25th. And then we have the... Oh, boy, what a lineup. Good Lord. Rams and Seahawks from Seattle at 8:15 p.m., which, that hurts because my kids get up really early to open presents. And by, let's say, 9 o'clock after a full day like that, the conch wants to go to sleep. So you could have started that maybe at like 7, but fine. Either way, that's like a Super Bowl preview pretty much. You could have Bears-Rams, you could have Seattle and the Packers, obviously, Jordan Love and Caleb Williams and Matt Stafford and Sam Darnold, formerly of the Jets, is now a Super Bowl winning quarterback because that is the karma of the green machine. Anyway, this is Joe Concha. This is the Joe Concha Show. Back with so much more in just a moment.
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2: Fox News, I'm Carmen Roberts. Texas Governor Greg Abbott warning people in the south and central part of the state.
3: There will be a lot of rising water over the next 24 to 48 hours.
2: And the floods are striking the same region as a year ago when catastrophic flash floods killed more than 100 people, including dozens of girls at Camp Mystic. A Florida GOP congressional candidate and former U.S. Marine, William Upham, faces strong backlash after posting a video calling President Trump the Antichrist and saying he must be killed. And they punched their ticket to the FIFA World Cup Championship.
4: Argentina do it again! And they said today was Spain!
2: That call on Fox. Argentina beat England 2-1. 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
5: 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A chance of showers tonight and tomorrow. After an overnight low of 66, expect a high of 85 tomorrow with a high of 80 on Friday. 69 degrees tonight for Cottonwood and Verde Valley with a high on Thursday of 95 and 89 on Friday. Have a great Wednesday night. 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
7: Arizona News Audio. Maricopa County's election dispute is finally over. The county recorder will run early voting while the Board of Supervisors will oversee Election Day voting, tabulation, and counting. Supervisor Debbie Lesko.
8: I believe this settlement agreement is a win for the recorder. I believe it's a win for the Board of Supervisors. But most importantly, I believe it's a win for Maricopa County voters.
7: Supervisor Steve Gallardo, the only one to vote against the settlement. Copper thieves struck in South Tucson stealing wire from city streetlights. Police haven't caught them yet. FEMA has denied the appeal for Globe disaster relief after floods last September killed people and caused $100 million worth of damage. The high country could get some more monsoon rain this week. National Weather Service meteorologist Darren McCollum says they've issued a flood watch.
9: The conditions are favorable. Nothing is going on as of Wednesday afternoon, but it's starting to ramp up. So the remainder of the day, just, you know, use a little more caution.
7: Connie Weber, Arizona News Audio.
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1: Welcome back, everybody. So, it's always fun when President Trump engages someone from either ABC News, CNN, NBC, MS Now, because, again, he calls out for what he sees those organizations for being, which is profoundly biased. And the worst part about CNN, I've always said, just own who you are. You are part of the Trump resistance. Yay. Look at your hosts. Look at Abby Phillip. Look at Caitlin Collins. Look at Anderson Cooper. Look at Jake Tapper. All right, it's clear. Until they change the culture there, give Scott Jennings a show. I've said this before. Wouldn't that be interesting? Jennings and, I don't know, give me like a reasonable liberal, Van Jones. Thank you. Give me those two on a show. I guarantee you the ratings would be quite good. But Jennings is relegated to being this, you know, token conservative, mainly on Abby Phillips' show. And I wish I ran a network just once, please, God, in my next life. Let me run a cable news network. And I'll do what Fox does, quite frankly, where we know what we're doing. We hire the right people. And we actually have, you know, Democrats on the network to argue things. And then I get it on Twitter once in a while where people will write me and say, why do you allow this person to speak? Jessica Tarloff, why is she on the Five? Because she gives a perspective from the left and she's prepared. Sorry. If you disagree with that, but if you had five people agreeing with each other, then what's the point? And Tarloff or Ford, Harold Ford Jr., or whoever they put in that seat, that makes it a better, more interesting show. CNN, especially MS Now, will not have any part of that. Show me one Trump supporter who is employed by MS Now. That person doesn't exist. At least CNN puts on Jennings. But again, he should have a much bigger platform. And that is your PSA of the day. Meanwhile, as we were talking about, here is Trump to a reporter from CNN. And, well, this goes exactly the way you would think it would, but it's nevertheless always entertaining. Cut number nine, go.
17: Has Secretary Hegseth told you why he hasn't released the video of the second strike?
18: No, he hasn't told me. I thought that issue was dead. I'm surprised you bring it up. You must be CNN.
17: Lawmakers are still talking about it.
18: Are you CNN?
17: I don't
18: know. Are you CNN?
17: I am a CNN.
18: Oh, gee, I'm shocked to find out.
17: But lawmakers are still talking about it on the Hill.
18: Well, I'll tell you, I don't know about lawmakers. Which lawmakers? You're talking about
17: them? Just the Democrats have talking about trying to release it.
18: I mean, the people that you work for, the Democrats?
1: Oh.
18: You know you work for the Democrats, don't you? You're basically an arm of the Democrat Party. Thank you very much, everybody.
1: It's so true. They are. It's that simple. I've been studying media for a very, very long time, and CNN absolutely is an arm for the Democrat Party. So when this reporter says, lawmakers say, oh, which lawmakers, Trump asks? Oh, well, Democrats. Oh, okay. So you're doing their bidding. That's the way that works. And you look at our reporters over at Fox, whether we're talking about Chad Pergam, whether we're talking about Trey Yingst, right? These guys are real reporters. Jackie Heinrich, Peter Ducey. You're going to tell me they're biased? Because I see a lot of criticism of them asking questions of the president that may be deemed uncomfortable. But Trump appreciates it because at least the question is honest. And that's the way that works. Meanwhile, oh, I love this. Jennifer Welsh, who I can't understand how she's single. Actually, I can. Her husband divorced her, then went into drug rehab. Because if you had to listen to this person on a daily basis, you probably would turn to heroin or crack too. Here's Jennifer Welsh on homeschooling, why it's a really, really bad idea. And I have my thoughts on homeschooling, and I'll share them after this. But before you listen to this, do know that Jennifer Welsh dropped out of Oklahoma University
16: University of Oklahoma. I think it's, how do you say it? In other words, University of Kentucky, right? But then Kansas is Kansas University. Depends on where you put the university part. I went to the University of Maryland. It's not Maryland University. I'm trying to figure out something that makes no sense. Anyway, the point is, here is Jennifer Welsh on homeschooling, the same person who dropped out of higher education to homeschool herself. Yeah, but I got a little breaking news on the other side. Cut number 11, go.
19: Now, those of you that are listening that are Methodist or Presbyterian, I'm not talking about you. I'm talking about the freaks of the megachurch. I'm talking about the ones that have schools that are, you know, these crazy indoctrination factories, hate academies. And then when that hit isn't strong enough, then they go to homeschooling. And I think it's a huge problem. I cannot stand these people. But again, it's a pretty big red flag when somebody tells you, when you're like, what's their deal? They seem kind of off. Well, I was homeschooled. You're like,
20: yeah.
19: Oh, but I just think it's such a selfish thing for parents.
16: You dropped out of college. You were in a major university and dropped out to homeschool yourself and eventually get yourself on Bravo reality TV and then have this ridiculous podcast where you say that people that celebrated Charlie Kirk's assassination should be promoted, and the Democrat Party should adopt that as its platform. Yeah, so homeschooling, except when Jennifer Welsh homeschools herself, that's pretty fascinating. Meanwhile, Stephen Miller, who I think is great on television, and CNN is very hesitant to put this guy on because he's so knowledgeable in what he is talking about, unapologetic, completely and totally, candid, like a Trump without hair kind of guy, right? And again, the bald thing is in. Chicks dig bald. I don't know. Don't do the comb over. Just get rid of the thing if you're losing it altogether. Stephen Miller, I think, has a fourth child on the way, so obviously that is true. The point is that here he is on CNN talking about how the media is undocumented immigrants instead of them illegals, like Bill Clinton used to do, like Barack Obama used to do. Cut number 12, go.
21: Homeland Security Secretary Kristi Noem posted a stunning allegation saying that an undocumented migrant sent a letter threatening to kill the president, promising to self-deport after the assassination. CNN reporting shows that investigators believe the migrant was set up. It was a victim of a setup. What is the administration going to do now? And this is an undocumented immigrant. I do want to note that. But this was someone who came forward, was a victim of a crime, and now law enforcement believes he was set up. Go ahead.
22: Well, I want to clarify what you mean, so we're talking about the same thing. Are you saying this immigrant was here illegally?
21: Yes, but I am, and that's why I said that. I clarified
22: well,
21: that.
22: Said,
21: but
22: you said undocumented, and I wasn't clear what that means. I'm assuming they have a fake ID. I'm assuming they have a fake
21: okay,
22: social security
21: that's
22: number.
21: That's neither here nor
22: I'm
21: there.
22: Assuming
21: that's
22: they have
21: getting
22: a passport
21: away from
22: in their
21: the question, Stephen. I want this to be,
16: no, it's not.
21: And call me naive, a good faith discussion about what's happening right
22: but
21: now.
22: When we use language that's designed to obscure the truth, that's not good faith.
21: Oh, wait, does
22: alien
21: this
22: is a legal alien. They're not an undocumented
21: okay,
22: migrant.
21: Okay, that's fine. That's another discussion for another day.
22: I don't know the details of the assassination threat.
21: Okay.
22: All I can say, based on what you're telling me, is there's an illegal alien in our country who's making menacing threats. Regardless of the facts or circumstances, we don't want him here. We're going to get to the bottom of it, and I would gladly come back on
21: they
22: when I have more information
21: up.
22: To share
21: they
22: with
21: They were
22: you.
21: Set up, just to be clear. But quickly,
22: so
21: where is the White House on
22: illegal alien was treated
21: corpus?
22: Unfairly. Yes, I'm sure the illegal alien was treated very unfairly.
21: Okay. Where is the White House on
16: undocumented immigrants? No, they are illegals. They changed the language to make it look like, well, they just don't have their papers. No, they came into this country illegally. That is a crime. Try that in any other country in the world. We are so generous, we were, when it came to this stuff. And now, well, we got to make sure the language is right. Undocumented immigrant. No, illegal, who needs to be deported. All right, before we go to break, here is Scott Jennings to Tiffany Cross. Now, again, Abby Phillip on CNN, 10 p.m., has every unemployed MSNBC host, where if you're too crazy for that network, whether you're Joy Reid, whether you're Tiffany Cross, it doesn't matter. She will put you on. And fortunately, we have a Scott Jennings here who does come prepared to these situations, talking about undocumented immigrants. And he asks a very good question of the unemployed Ms. Cross. Cut number 13, go.
0: Make this about Abrego Garcia, then it seems like, oh, that's something that happens over there to this person that doesn't involve me. The key point here is ICE illegally held Abrego Garcia without a removal order, the basic legal document needed. And so when you look at that, it can happen to any of us. Moreover, ICE just recently signed a contract. Yes, it can happen to any of us.
3: Are you an illegal
0: alien? Recently, I don't know what I don't.
3: Not.
0: People aren't illegal, so undocumented
3: citizens.
0: Citizen. Well, if you don't
3: he's
0: have the
3: not.
0: Opportunity, if you right. don't have the opportunity to fight to have due process, then how can
3: is
0: anybody
3: he an illegal
0: say
3: alien
0: that?
3: Or not?
0: I don't call people illegal aliens.
3: Is
0: I think
3: he,
0: that's a
3: is
0: slur.
3: He illegal? Is he in the country illegally?
0: Is he here undocumented? Yes.
3: Is he an illegal?
0: But if
3: alien?
0: I may have the professional courtesy to finish my point, more
3: be
0: even more concerned.
3: It.
0: I'm not the liar at the table. Believe
3: just
0: me.
3: Be honest about it.
0: But
3: you're
0: I think
3: lying right
0: more,
3: now.
0: I'm not. I'm not lying. But please, if you can give me the courtesy to finish my point, I think it's very concerning.
16: Yeah, they're illegal. Tiffany Cross, again, fired by MSNBC. There's Abby Phillip. Oh, please, come on. Battle Scott. It's a losing proposition every time. Okay, one more, I promise, before we go to break. Here's Kamala Harris. It's a flashback. Again, she is leading every poll right now for the Democrat nomination, anywhere between 18 and 22 points over Gavin Newsom. Everybody says, oh, it's Newsom's to lose. No, it's not. No, it's not, actually. It's Kamala Harris because, again, you think the Democrat Party is going to pick a straight white guy who runs California horribly? Or will they pick the women of color, like Kamala Harris, who, as vice president, was probably the worst vice president of all time? Even worse than Dick Cheney, who literally shot a guy in the head. Like, that you really have to go low to beat Cheney. But sure enough, here we go. Flashback on Kamala Harris explaining what cloud storage is. I worked for Cisco at one point. And even me, who I'm not technically sound, my wife literally bought me a book called Cisco for Dummies when I first started there, but it was a good sales job and they're offering a lot of money and they're really not a lot, but in my world a lot, and just like a great company, good culture. My years there were awesome while I was trying to get into this business. Nevertheless, even I, like after about 5 seconds, understood what cloud storage was, but Kamala, not so much here in cut number 15, go.
4: So you're now no longer are you necessarily keeping those private files in some file cabinet that's locked in the basement of the house.
16: It's oh, really?
4: On your laptop, and it's then therefore right. up here in this cloud that exists above us, right?
16: Above us.
4: It's no longer in a physical place.
16: Oh. So the cloud is literally above us? Is that how that works? Like those white puffy things, that's where my information goes online? It's literally above us? Oh, please make her the nominee. Oh, please make her run for 2 years, which you will have to do. Not 107 days. You'll really, really get to know her. And the more she speaks, it's like anchovies. The more anchovies you have, the more you don't want the anchovy. And that is Kamala Harris. Anyway, this is Joe Concha. This is Joe Concha at Night. We wrap this puppy up in just a moment.
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3: Ted Lasso fans were sad to say goodbye at the end of season 3. 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
14: And welcome back, everybody. So, I have this Twitter feed that has this awesome algorithm. I don't know where it came from. It kind of knows what I really, really want to hear and therefore play for you guys and gals on this show. Here's a flashback to Ricky Gervais. He was on The View, and he torches those hens over there and saying that, you know, because you're offended doesn't mean you're right. It's so true. And if you've noticed, Gervais has not hosted any award shows since he scolded Hollywood in what has become one of the most viral moments of all time, where he said, just accept your speech, thank your agent, and get off. No one wants to hear your political views. And for that, he has been banned because, well, that's a big no-no. Anyway, flashback here to Gervais on The View and cut number 14, go.
15: That's the thing about offense, isn't it? When people say they're offended, it's that just because you're offended, it doesn't mean you're right. You know, it's offense is about feelings, and feelings are personal. Some people are offended by equality. So what? You know, so you can't second guess people. If you try and please everyone, you'll please no one. Mm. With comedy as well, you've got to deal with taboos and contentious issues. And sometimes you deal in irony, and some people don't get that. But, you know, you can't legislate against stupidity, otherwise you'll be doing nothing. You know, because I'm not doing it for the 200 egos in the room. I'm doing it for the 200 million people watching around who aren't winning awards, who aren't millionaires. And freedom of speech is so important these days. I've reached the age now where I don't care anymore. It's a sin. To joke about all the bad things, that's a waste. Because that's exactly what we should joke about. If you can laugh in the face of adversity, you're bulletproof.
14: Boy, he's good. I would hire him tomorrow. I talked before on the show. I'd love to run a network one day. That's the first person I hire to do every award show, and not Jimmy effing Kimmel or anybody else, like Stephen Colbert or Jon Stewart or whoever, Gervais. That's the real deal there. Old school comedian. Anyway, speaking of getting booed, here's Tim Walz in Minnesota. Thank God some veterans crashed a speech that he was doing, and he got booed over claiming that he fought in war zones when, nope, that never happened. And he didn't handle it very well. And cut number 16, go.
7: Thank you all. Thank you all.
14: Thank you all, boo.
7: Well, welcome to the Capitol. It's great that you're all... Sir, you're welcome to come. Let me finish. Let me finish and vote.
14: You didn't finish your tour.
16: He doesn't have a vote first. Shut your mouth.
7: Oh, hey, there's some passion in the building, which is a good thing.
17: Reaction to some of the boos you got out there and some of the heckling.
7: Yeah, and some of the thank you. And this guy wanted to go brawl, help me brawl the guy. Look, that's what they're going to do. These folks come here, they're going to have to face reality. Some of these guys voted for what's happening at the VA and they don't like it. Some of them come up here and are saying they're supporting folks who are voting against this. The House budget is grossly underfunded in veterans and it has to change.
14: All right, enough. I mean, guy, you were in Italy, you were called to fight in Iraq, and then you said, I'm out of here in the National Guard. Whoops. And you went back to Minnesota and then proceeded to visit China on 33 occasions. Okay. So you're pro-China. And then when your country needed you to fight in Iraq, you ran. And now you're being booed because you said you fought in war zones when you never did. And he handled that well. And that's why he's not running for even re-election. This guy went from being a possible presidential candidate to a laughingstock, and that's the way it should be. Okay, before we wrap this puppy up, here is Hunter Biden. Oh, man. This guy has got some balls. Like, and I sometimes mean that complimentary, the some balls thing, and then here, just you shake your head. I mean, he's done more damage to his family, to himself, than anything, and yet he just cannot run from getting enough attention on himself. Here he is going off on Trump. Blames him for tormenting him and his dad. Oh no, cut number 23, go.
18: Go f*** his f*** self. That's what I would tell him.
14: Lord.
18: And please leave. I mean, like, I can be civil and I can tell you, like, oh, well, listen, he's a president. I don't want him to be pissed off. I mean, he's the president of the United States. Well, obviously, wouldn't you want to have a constructive dad? This man has tried to torture me for 10 years. The shit that he says about my dad, his obsession with tormenting my dad, hanging a picture of an auto pin on the colonnade, demeaning him, and all the things that he said about him. And anyone would expect me to do anything outside of which I would never do is physical violence against that person. What kind of man would I be if I didn't tell him to go f*** himself? What kind of man would I be? And I ask that to all of you UFC fans. I'm a UFC fan too. You know, I've challenged Don Jr. to a cage match 3 times now. Never heard back from him. That's how I'm going to pay all my debt.
14: Your debt. Your debt from what, Hunter? Crack cocaine, hookers. You got $500,000 a painting. You got all that money from Burisma, from the Chinese, from the Russians, from countries I can't even spell, let alone pronounce. And now, yeah, you're the victim, right? By the way, it was your dad who said 5 days before Butler, Pennsylvania assassination that occurred 2 years ago this week, that we need, I'll quote it, we need to put Donald Trump in a bullseye, unquote. And then 5 days later, someone nearly took his head off. Yeah, but your dad's the victim, right? Freak. Anyway, well, we're going to end this on a happy note, aren't we? This is Joe Concha. This has been Joe Concha at Night. We're back tomorrow night, 9 p.m. Eastern Time on WABC and on stations around the country, around the world. Until then, two words for you. Bye-bye.
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20: This is Steve Sishko with Olson's for Healthy Animals. 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
23: Fox News, I'm Ted Linder. The U.S. continues to strike Iran and reimposes a blockade of its ports.
24: They do want to settle. We'll find out whether or not we settle with them or we just finish it off.
23: The Wall Street Journal reporting U.S. officials say the president's considering ramping up military action, including possible ground operations. Heavy rains continuing to cause flooding concerns in central and southern Texas.
25: Flash flood warnings and watches persist in the region all the way through Thursday, and many roadways impassable.
23: That's Fox Weather's Robert Ray in Uvalde County. The flood strike in the same region as a year ago when catastrophic flash floods killed more than 100 people, including dozens of girls at Camp Mystic on the 4th of July weekend, 2025. And the World Cup final for Sunday said Argentina caught and passed England in the World Cup semifinal, winning 2-1 in another come-from-behind victory. Argentina now advancing to face Spain in the World Cup final. That'll be Sunday. 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
26: 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A chance of showers tonight and tomorrow. After an overnight low of 66, expect a high of 85 tomorrow with a high of 80 on Friday. 69 degrees tonight for Cottonwood and Verde Valley with a high on Thursday of 95 and 89 on Friday. 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
11: I was thinking about how much fun I have getting to drive into work and join you every day with all the kind of fun stuff, the challenging stuff, the complicated stuff we talk about every day. I am Vice President of the Happy to Be Here Club. Welcome aboard. It's Wednesday. We haven't even really begun the day. President Trump endorsed Mike Lindell to be governor of Minnesota. That's going to be big. President Trump has a pretty good track record with endorsements. Amy Coney Barrett is getting a ton of flack for her testimony yesterday before a congressional subcommittee asking for more money to protect her family and herself from the violent threats of the angry left. She in particular rubbed people the wrong way because people have noticed that she has changed her voting record prior to the Dobbs decision being released, and after the Dobbs decision was revealed. So there's a theory that she's scared. And if you saw her testimony yesterday, that is one frightened woman. And you think I blame her? These people on the left are nuts. I worked with somebody who's now in the grave. That wasn't just some distant person that I followed on social media. He was on our lineup. He came on Charlie Kirk's show.

She has to step down. Not only being afraid, but if her fear is leading her to vote a certain way, that's a massive problem. According to what I'm reading online, before Dobbs, she voted with the conservative position in 81% of non-unanimous cases. Since Dobbs, that number has plummeted into the 50 to 60% range, including major cases like, as we know, birthright citizenship, election procedures, and administrative powers, where she has sided with the liberal justices. Is she voting a certain way to try to get the mob off her back? Is she siding with the liberals because she's worried about the safety of her family? It's something to consider. And if, of course, she is, she has to resign. We're going to explore that. Please don't drag me into the daylight savings time debate. I walk into this studio, there's already 9 texts about it. It looks like the Senate, led by Tom Cotton, is going to block it. Trump wants to stop Americans from having to change the clock twice a year. Spring forward, fall behind, right? We all know the rule. He thinks it's stupid. We all think it's stupid. The trouble is, what do you do about it? Apparently they're going to try to make daylight savings time permanent. But the pushback has been, okay, it's a good idea to not change the clock, but we ought to make standard time permanent. I barely know what standard time is. What is that, Eric? Is that an hour earlier than Eastern Daylight Time? Is that what Texas is on now, right? That's standard time. So the counter argument is, all right, let's stop changing the clocks, but let's make it permanent standard time, not permanent daylight savings time. Now, you want to talk about it? I'm here. I'm in a mood. I'm in a good mood. Hope you are too. I'm going to open up the phone lines and we'll just do a little bit on this. 800-655-MIKE. 800-655-6453. My buddy Mark Davis, my co-host on the M&M Extra podcast, he vehemently believes in permanent daylight savings because he doesn't like it being dark at 6 o'clock at night. Now, like me, he doesn't have young kids anymore who are going to be at the school bus in the dark. That's the one complaint that people have. There's a lot of complaints about how dark it'll be in the mornings. Mark doesn't care about the mornings. He just cares about the evenings. He wants it to be lighter, longer in the afternoon and early evening. I have to admit, I haven't given it that much thought, but I'm willing to give you the floor. A couple of you have texted already today. It's God's time. Standard time is God's time. I don't understand why that's God's time. Maybe you can explain it to me. Again, I'm here. I'm listening. I'm Dr. Frazier Crane. I'm listening. 800-655-MIKE. We're in the Relief Factor Studios. It's a Wednesday. Buckle up, because we got a lot to break down for you today. But let's start with this, pardon my French, the damn daylight savings standard time, don't change your clock debate. Senator Tom Cotton says they're going to block it in the Senate. Give me your take on all of it. You've got the floor, your voice, your perspective, your call at 800-655-6453. Coming up.

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1: 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All right, Nancy from Michigan is taking me to task. Apparently, I'm saying daylight savings time. It's daylight saving time. I never heard that. I'm guessing Nancy is a school teacher. I'm picturing her wagging her finger at me, correcting me. Mike, it's daylight saving time, not daylight savings time. I think it's savings time. I like savings time better. I think it sounds better. Got a more of a better ring to it. Senator Tom Cotton still opposes the permanent daylight saving time bill. He's not alone. Sources are telling reporters that Senator Cotton is very concerned. And guess who's joining him in his opposition? Thune. Of course. They're going to join Patty Murray, the uber-liberal Washington senator, the Democrat. Check out, here she is, of voicing her support, I guess, for the permanent daylight saving time. Here she is.
7: Do you hate when the sun sets at 4 p.m. during the winter in Seattle? Me too. Well, I've got big news. The House just passed my bill to make daylight saving time permanent. It's not lost on me the Republicans still refuse to do literally anything to make life more affordable for families or to hold the Trump administration accountable for its daily abuse of power. So I'll keep pushing to do all of that. But oh my God, if we can finally get this done, let's do it. I passed this bill out of the Senate in 2022, last time the House was the holdup. Now the House has passed it, and the White House has said they will support this bill. We have never been closer to getting this done. So I'm urging Senate Leader John Thune to put this bill on the floor for a vote. It's time for permanent daylight savings time. More sunshine, less depression. Let's finally lock the clock.
1: Only that lunatic and lunatics like her figure out a way to take a shot at Trump in the middle of a debate about the clock. Did you hear that? Oh, his abuse of power. Yeah, was he abusing the clock now? You hag. I'm telling you, I'm in a mood. I'm in a mood. Only Trump. We have to hold him up. He's a fascist dictator. We've got to change the clock. Stop changing the clock. Well, now because of her, I'm against it. I'm now officially again. I'm with Tom Cotton. And according to reporting, Thune, Wicker, Fisher, Moran, Sullivan, Budd, Sheehy, Klobuchar, Peters, Duckworth, Rosen, and Blunt Rochester are all against the daylight saving time being made permanent. Patty Murray is for it. I'm against it. I'm against it. Yasmin looked it up, incidentally. Both daylight saving time and daylight savings time are correct. Either works. Daylight savings time is more colloquial. Well, I'm a colloquial kind of a guy. Jose's in Louisville, Kentucky. That's where we're going to start. Hey, Jose, what's up?
8: Hi, Mike. I work in construction. We start work shortly after sunrise, and we work for about 8 hours. It literally does not matter what the clock says. We work around the sun. If individuals and organizations could just take it upon themselves to adjust their schedule to whatever daylight is available, whether summer or winter, it could literally not even matter what's on the clock.
1: Well, you know, your position is kind of like mine, and that is, look, we go to work, we go to school, we live our lives regardless of what the clock says, or regardless of what the conditions are, right, whether it's dark or light. But I have been thinking a lot about Mark's argument that it should be lighter longer during the day, And I think about landscapers, or think about people in a profession where you kind of rely on daylight to do your job. And there'll be a lot of everybody is saying standard time should be permanent. But according to Mark, I've never even thought this. I haven't even thought about it enough to know. Evidently, standard time permanent would also make it go dark too early in the day, at least for people like Mark. Mark is very much against it. Matt's in Georgia. Hey, Matt, welcome. How are you, sir?
9: Very good.
1: Good.
9: They tried this in the 1970s. The Senate passed it. And what they found out was that it messed with the circadian rhythm and that a lot of people were getting wrecked early in the morning because it was still dark. So this has been tried before. Look it up.
1: Well, yeah, no, I've seen that. Before. I saw that, and I also saw that the reason they also repealed it was that there were some kids who got killed. They were getting hit by cars at the bus stop in the morning.
9: Right. There were wrecks, too. Kids were up when it was still dark.
1: I got you. All right, Matt. Appreciate it. Now, ask me what I know about the circadian rhythm. I have no idea what even that means exactly. I think it has to do with your body function. Maybe you want to call me and educate me about that. I know that I'm going to go over to the body scan place tomorrow and get a heart-lung scan. Mark is always talking about this great sponsor he's got, Viascan of Las Colinas, Texas, where they do these full body scans and that they could potentially detect a plaque in your arteries and maybe a spot of cancer, heart problem. I've been thinking a lot, of course, about Lindsey Graham, who I knew and knew fairly well, interviewed him a number of times over the years, visited him in his office in Washington, D.C. once. I mean, this is a guy who didn't see it coming and evidently had hardening of the arteries. I did have to say, let me just get this off my chest. President Trump last night apparently loved Lindsey. Now, I'm not saying this to bag on Trump at all, but evidently I had to laugh. It's kind of dark humor. But President Trump claimed that Lindsey didn't take care of himself. Now, I don't know what exercise regimen President Trump has. I don't know about his diet. I think he loves his Big Macs and his Diet Cokes. And of course he's got the finest medical care in the world. You know, come to think of it, all those guys probably have great medical care, don't they? Do they have great docs? All the senators and members of Congress. But there was, I think, a whiff of irony in President Trump saying that Senator Graham didn't take care of himself. But far be it from me to suggest to President Trump that he consider, you know, PhD weight loss, something that I've been very proud to tell you about for a long time. I'm not suggesting, but if he were happy to do it, probably wouldn't hurt. We could all take off a few pounds, right? Maybe tying your shoes has become an Olympic sport. Maybe you're spending way too much time driving in circles looking for a close parking space because you don't want to walk too far. Look, what made me start PhD, I saw myself in a photo in South Carolina, and I thought, man, I'm fat. I got to lose the weight. I wanted a program that would be with me for life. I was introduced to Dr. Ashley Lucas, and, you know, after 53 pounds of weight loss, the rest is history. Now, a month or two ago, a couple months have gone by lately, and I got sloppy and lazy, and I kind of fell off the bandwagon. I fell off the wagon. Guess what? 10.5 pounds in the first week. 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
10: Fox News. I'm Ted Linder. The U.S. continues to strike Iran and reimposes a blockade of its ports.
11: They do want to settle. We'll find out whether or not we settle with them or we just finish it off.
10: The Wall Street Journal reporting U.S. officials say the president's considering ramping up military action, including possible ground operations. Heavy rains continuing to cause flooding concerns in central and southern Texas.
12: Flash flood warnings and watches persist in the region all the way through Thursday, and many roadways impassable.
10: That's Fox Weather's Robert Ray in Uvalde County. The floods strike in the same region as a year ago when catastrophic flash floods killed more than 100 people, including dozens of girls at Camp Mystic on the 4th of July weekend, 2025. And the World Cup final for Sunday said Argentina caught and passed England in the World Cup semifinal, winning 2-1 in another come-from-behind victory. Argentina now advancing to face Spain in the World Cup final. That'll be Sunday. 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
13: 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A chance of showers tonight and tomorrow. After an overnight low of 66, expect a high of 85 tomorrow with a high of 80 on Friday. 69 degrees tonight for Cottonwood and Verde Valley with a high on Thursday of 95 and 89 on Friday. 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
18: Arizona News Audio. President Trump plans a primetime address Thursday night. Previews indicate he'll talk about election security and what he claims are voting machine vulnerabilities that have many speculating that major networks won't carry the speech live. Greg Leslie, executive director of ASU's First Amendment Clinic, says the tease new information might convince the networks to carry it.
19: You can see people going back and forth saying, "Yeah, maybe we don't want to do this, maybe we do want to do this," but in the end, it seems like it's going to be newsworthy in some way.
18: Well, ABC, CBS, and NBC usually clear their regular schedules for official presidential addresses. Some outlets appear noncommittal on officially airing the primetime address live. In the end, Leslie thinks the networks will agree to air it. The Pima County Sheriff's Department warning about a new scam, fake QR codes requesting money, making the rounds online, claiming to be connected to the search for Nancy Guthrie. Sheriff spokesman Kevin Adger says while they haven't yet received reports from anyone falling for it, they want to ensure nobody does.
20: We want to just make sure folks are not falling for any type of scam. And we're not just talking about investigations. We're talking about QR codes they may see on a building or somewhere else. Just make sure you know who exactly you're sending your hard-earned money to.
18: This scam comes months after a California man was arrested and pleaded guilty to harassment for sending ransom demands to the Guthrie family. Recent dust storms in the central deserts make the air look dirty, but Will Humble with the Arizona Public Health Association says while dust is more visible, it's not as dangerous as smaller particulate matter from fireworks or other combustion products like diesel exhaust.
21: The vast majority of all that dust and dirt are particles that are bigger than 10 microns. And what that means is that it can get into your nose and into your throat, but their particles are just too big to get into your lungs.
18: Still, Humble says those with respiratory illnesses should stay out of dusty air whenever possible. Connie Weber, Arizona News Audio.
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0: Mike Gallagher.
1: 26 before the hour. I love it when people text me. I answer them, they don't respond, and they keep texting me. I got the sweetest, nicest note from an old colleague that I used to work with, who I used to work with in Dallas, Bobby Belt, who is a wonderful guy. His dad, Bob, who I worked with in Irving, in the Dallas area for years. And he was so nice, he sent me a text showing that he's got my fat face, my big forehead, my fat face on Salem News Channel in his offices where he works in Dallas. He did that yesterday. I wrote him back. I said, oh my gosh, that's great. Thanks for watching. We appreciate you watching Salem News Channel. How's your dad? Have you been? No response. And then he texts me again today with another picture of me on today's show without answering me. So let me just go last. I'll do the shout out. Hey, Bob. Bobby, how's your dad? How are you? How's your family? How's everything going? Cracks me up. Cracks me up. I think it's because I'm fanatical about texting. The text line is going to do me in. I'm going to warn you right now. If you text me, chances are pretty good you'll derail the show if you really upset me. If you send me any kind of crazy picture or any kind of crazy meme, I'll get distracted by it big time. I'll go down that rabbit hole with the best of them. But the text line is always open to you. 800-655-MIKE, 800-655-6453, call or text. Big news out of Minnesota. This is going to be, this could change things. Who knows? President Trump this morning endorsed the MyPillow founder, Mike Lindell, for Minnesota governor, praising him as one of America's greatest and most hardworking patriots. It's so funny because this is going to be mocked by the mainstream media. But they also mocked Donald Trump when he came down that golden escalator. And Minnesota, after all, is the state that produced Jesse the Body Ventura as governor. Not real sure Mike Lindell as governor would be that far-fetched. And people love Mike. I've been in crowds with Mike Lindell before, and everybody loves this guy. Everybody loves this guy. Speaking of Trump, tomorrow night he's supposed to have a speech that the speculation is running wild. He's dropping all kinds of hints, and of course his critics now don't want the networks to carry the speech, which is hysterical. They want to pretend he's not the president of the United States. They're so delusional. They're in such a strange, bizarre, weird place. But Rusty Weiss over at Red State writes, President Trump, showman that he is, just dropped a serious teaser for what he's calling one of the biggest announcements of his presidency. It's set for tomorrow night in prime time. This is when he was in a meeting with the Prime Minister of Iraq. He described what he's going to do tomorrow night as really, really big news. And he said, without free and fair elections, you don't have a country. So evidently it has something to do with election shenanigans. And there was a rumor that he's setting his sights on Georgia and that both Ossoff and Warnock were illegitimately elected. So that rumor is now reverberating throughout the land. So much so that John Ossoff, the Democrat senator from Georgia, went running over to MS Now and Jen Psaki and is trying to head it off at the pass.
2: But look, there's talk that he might try to declare me and Raphael Warnock illegitimate senators. Obviously, the president has no power to do that, but he does have the power to try to intimidate people. He's demonstrated his will to abuse power. I expect him to use whatever he puts out there on Thursday as a pretext either for some attempted unconstitutional use of federal power to interfere in the election or to give his proxies and loyalists in state and local jurisdictions some cover for whatever they might attempt or to lay the groundwork for challenging the result. And the bottom line is that this is a real and live threat to voting rights in the United States right now, and perhaps the most significant we've faced since the 1960s. And I'm asking folks again to help me defend voting rights.
1: He sounds worried. He sounds a little panicked, huh? Well, get out the popcorn, and we'll see what our president has in store tomorrow night in prime time. I've decided to bring out the big guns on our Food for the Poor campaign. I got a plan. I'm only a couple thousand dollars behind where I want to be, and I just thought about this lovely couple that I'm flying to New York in the fall to see a Broadway show, to meet a big Broadway star and get a behind-the-scenes tour of the big Broadway show. And I'm going to take him to dinner at my favorite restaurant right there in Times Square, Tony's Di Napoli. And I will again, as I once in a while remind you, if you're ever going to New York City, if you're ever going to go sightsee, you're going to go visit friends, family, whatever, check out Tony's Di Napoli. It's Italian family-style dining. The chicken parm is to die for. The penne alla vodka, ugh, out of this world. They just got, and they're great folks. You make sure you ask for Ciro or Drenny, the managers there, and they'll take good care of you. They'll give you the best seat in the house. You tell them you're a friend of Mike Gallagher's, and they'll take great care of you there at Tony's Di Napoli at 43rd and Broadway. Anyway, there's a couple who donated $25,000, a tax-deductible donation to Food for the Poor that I'm bringing to New York. And I got to thinking about this. A lot of people might want to step up and give that big donation, but don't want to go to New York. And as you probably know, I go back and forth between the Tampa Bay area and New York City. So I'm going to give you an option. I'm going to make the same offer. If you're willing to really save a lot of lives, and that's what your $25,000 donation would do to our Food for the Poor campaign, because we're rushing through Food for the Poor, medical supplies, bottled water, food, hygiene items, tarps. There's thousands of people living in the streets because of the Venezuelan earthquakes. And Food for the Poor is on the ground saving those lives. And these people deserve our help. And, you know, I always want to do great in these campaigns. And I know we have some big-hearted, generous people in this audience who would be willing to step up and consider a $25,000 donation in order to spend a weekend with me. I'm great fun. Look, you want to have a good weekend? Come on and hang out with me. Now, I'm going to give you the option. If you're willing to consider a $25,000 donation to spend a weekend with Mike Gallagher, dinner, a show, we'll do some other fun things, maybe go to... If you're willing to do that, I'm going to give you the option. You could either pick New York or Tampa. You decide what city you want to go to. If you pick New York, I'll make the same offer. We'll take you to the Broadway show, best seats in the house seats. It's a big, big extravaganza, and you'll meet the star of the show backstage, who happens to be a friend of mine. If you don't want to go to New York, and you want sunshine and water and beach and Florida, we'll fly you to Tampa. And you know what I'll do? And this is probably the stupidest idea I've ever had in my life, but I'm in a stupid mood. Instead of the Broadway show in New York, in Tampa, I'll take you for a boat ride. Now, you do know that if I take a crazed listener or member of the audience out in the middle of Tampa Bay on a boat, you may never, ever hear from me again, because that'd be the perfect way to do me in. So look, if you're an assassin and you want to take me out with $25,000, hey, you can throw me overboard in the middle of Tampa Bay. But I'll take you for a boat ride, We'll go to one of my favorite restaurants. You'll spend the weekend with me in Tampa. So you choose. If you're interested, again, it's a tax-deductible donation. You'll save a lot of lives. $25,000, a weekend with Mike in New York for a Broadway extravaganza, or a weekend with Mike in Florida for a boat trip and dinner. We'll hang out. 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We'll solve all the world's problems together. If you're interested, email the show, mike@mikeonline.com. 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Somebody in St. Petersburg just said, curious, Mike, what's your favorite restaurant in Tampa? It happens to be a place called Boca. I think I'm saying it right. Boca, it's right there in Tampa. It's got a Michelin star, and man, is it great Italian food there too. I like Italian. So anyhow, I hope we can get a nice donor or two. Hey, maybe get somebody wants to go to New York, somebody go to Tampa. I'm in. I'm all in. Coming up, what do we do now with the Amy Coney Barrett situation? Whole lot of people are being really upset about her testimony yesterday. We'll tackle that and a whole lot more as we roll along on a busy, busy day. Don't forget the M&M Extra podcast. 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
12: Did you see what Department of Homeland Security Chief Mark Wayne Mullen ordered the ICE officers to stop doing in America after this shooting of this guy who, an eyewitness said, tried to run over ICE officers up in Maine the other day? They've been ordered to stop all vehicle stops, to end all vehicle stops. Huh? What in the world? This is crazy. Bill Malugin reported over at Fox News that based on his ride-alongs and the experience that he's had with ICE, 90% of the arrests that they make are vehicle stops. They're safer. Doesn't involve a judicial warrant to have to go to somebody's home. I'm mystified at this one. And you're also now waving a red flag. You're inviting every bad guy to get in a car. Get me a car, because they ain't going to stop me now. What the actual heck are they doing? Mark Wayne Mullen, the DHS secretary, has ordered ICE to end nearly all traffic stops following this officer-involved shooting in Maine. And now we're going to see arrests plummet. And it seems to me that we just can't get out of the way of ourselves. The border czar, Tom Holman, who of course is going to need to you know, toe the line. He's defending the decision, assuring Griff Jenkins over on Fox News and the audience, this is just a short pause. We just want to make sure we're doing everything correctly. Listen to this.
13: Look, my bottom line, that's not a challenge, Griff. I just said there are options in addition to stopping the vehicle. There's an option when he walks out of the house, make the arrest now while you identify him before he gets in a two-ton vehicle. If there are options, you wait till he gets to his destination, make arrest. I'm not saying this is a mainstay of what we do, vehicle stops. But the temporary pause is a decision made just to make sure everything's good. But, you know, there are other options that I think will keep those numbers driven up. Now, a lot of people are saying, you know, I read, well, this is another example of ICE not doing mass deportations. Look, do you know last month, ICE had the highest numbers of arrests in the history of the agency.
14: Right.
13: Higher than any time last year. So operations continue, arrests are at record numbers, deportations at record numbers. This is simply a pause, a decision made by the secretary and ICE, just to make sure that the officers remain safe and things are doing well. I think at the end of this review, which would be a short review, mm-hmm. ICE will be right back to doing what they do.
12: Well, let's hope so. Let's hope so. Bill Malusian says, in speaking to numerous ICE sources, most are expressing frustration that this is going to cause their arrest numbers to fall off the cliff while it's in effect. ICE prefers to target people in their vehicles instead of their homes. It's safer than going to the home. In the home, someone can run into a home, grab a weapon, etc. And Bill writes on social media, on X, in all the ICE embeds I've done over the years, I would say 90% of the targets were arrested in vehicle stops. And they were egregious aliens, murderers, and rapists. Gosh, I hope they're not starting to cave because the mob wants to get its way. What are they going to do? Consider abolishing ICE now? Because Patty Murray wants it so? Or Zoran Mamdani? What's next? What a bad idea. And of course, the left won't relent. They won't back down. They're not going to, they'll just consider this a temporary reprieve. Let's hope and pray this is temporary. 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
19: Fox News, I'm Sue Guzman. The United States has wrapped up a fifth day of attacks against Iran. President Trump optimistic it'll bring Iran back to the bargaining table.
20: They do want to settle. We'll find out whether or not we settle with them or we just finish it off.
19: And the Wall Street Journal reports the president is considering going after civilian targets and instituting possible ground operations. Wildfire smoke from the Canadian border is drifting south into the United States.
21: All of that smoke pushing in from the Minnesota-Wisconsin border and pushing all the way into the Northeast. We are expecting that air quality to reach unhealthy levels.
19: That is Fox Weather's Bane Froney. And Argentina breaks a tie to defeat England.
22: Messi driving in. Messi crossing back.
19: And the call on Fox, Argentina goes on to win 2-1, advancing to the World Cup final against Spain Sunday. 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
23: 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A chance of showers tonight and tomorrow. After an overnight low of 66, expect a high of 85 tomorrow with a high of 80 on Friday. 69 degrees tonight for Cottonwood and Verde Valley with a high on Thursday of 95 and 89 on Friday. 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

0: right, Carlos. Thank you very much. We're back here on the Greg Kelly Show.
1: No, no, it's not Greg Kelly. It's James Flippin. We're continuing the news watch from 77 WABC because Greg had to step away. I think he needed a little more coffee and probably another orange or two because he's only got one orange on his desk right now, and he's always got to have a bunch of oranges. So Mitch McConnell watch. What's up with Mitch McConnell? You know, this is the thing that I hear from people every time I talk about the need for term limits. There's some excuse why we can't have them, whether it's, oh, there's going to be lame duck senators or lame duck congressmen and women, and they're just going to do something crazy in the last 6 months of their term if they're term limited. Or you also hear this argument that, well, only the richest among us are going to be able to run for office if we have term limits, because it means that the idea of building to a career in politics is gone or something like that. You'll notice that in that whole discussion, the concept of the people, the represented, the voters, and whatever they want or benefit from, it's very, very secondary. It's always this hypothetical discussion of what the person that's going to be potentially running for office is going to go through or face. And I really resent that. I think that when you have somebody like a Dianne Feinstein, or in this case, Mitch McConnell, or whoever it may be, that's clinging to life while purporting to represent the people of the United States of America, it's really just making a mockery of the entire political system. So anyway, the expectation is maybe we'll learn something more about Mitch McConnell today. But we also know that his wife, Elaine Chao, has come back from China. Why did she go to China in the first place? I mean, how absolutely bizarre and just kind of twisted is it that while her husband is supposedly potentially on his deathbed, she takes some jet off to China? Just bizarre. And I know Greg's been talking a lot about this Graham Plattner thing in terms of his skepticism and the timing behind these allegations of sexual assault. Look, I think two things can be true at once. It's definitely possible that in this post-Me Too era, the playbook is sort of out.

0: industry they might be in. You know, Harvey Weinstein was taken down as the Hollywood heavyweight. You had a guy like Les Moonves, the CBS TV executive who was accused. You've had people in politics, but really just more like civil service, right? Police, fire, whatever. Things of this Me Too nature, they may be kind of losing their steam. And I think that moment has largely passed in the political, cultural landscape. So is it really plausible that a Graham Plattner is being taken down purely for political reasons or whatever when he faces these allegations of sexual assault? I don't know. I think the one thing that anybody with a brain, anybody with a pulse would agree with is that the timing is suspicious. It's all very convenient that a guy like Plattner, who just secured the nomination a month ago, has it all kind of falling down around him, and he decides, okay, I'm going to step aside. But the warning signs were there with this guy. That's the part that you really can't divorce from the story. The weird kick messages, this texting app kick that he supposedly was on and talking to various people on, his half-naked selfies. Now, look, there's a lot of people in the world who have half-naked selfies. But if he's sending it out to so many people that it becomes public knowledge during his time that he's running for office, that's a little bit bizarre. You also had the, let's not bury the lead here, Nazi chest tattoo. And I saw this video yesterday. Actually, I wonder if Greg had pulled this for his cuts. There was this video yesterday of these two people, a man and a woman, I think they might be a couple, being interviewed by a news outlet in Maine. And this interviewer was asking them, what did you know or not know about Graham Plattner, and what did you do to vet him? Because clearly every politician or somebody who's going to get into the political game needs to be vetted. You get put through a stress test. How much dirt is there on this particular person? What's going to happen when we start turning some rocks over and picking up logs and looking into this person's backstory? Is it going to be ugly? Is it going to be kind of okay, not so bad, whatever? So they vetted this guy Plattner, and the individual was saying, yeah, well, we did some research. We did hire a firm to do some research, and yeah, they came back with some things, but we didn't really think it was going to be a problem. Oh, we have that audio? Carlos, cut whatever this is, if you don't mind.
1: At this point, you hadn't vetted Graham Plattner. You hadn't done a full scrub of who he is. How did you go about vetting him?
2: And why did you? We paid a nice firm a whole chunk of money and got some stuff back. Some of what you've seen on the news, we got back. Other stuff we didn't.
1: Did the vetting process turn up the tattoo that became so controversial?
0: That's a good question.
2: No.
1: The Reddit posts, did that turn up in the vetting process?
2: The firm sent us a thing, and it had some of the posts, but it didn't have all of them.
1: And what did you think about that? How did you think your way through the fact that he had
0: posted? I don't think they were doing a lot of thinking
1: on social media.
2: I said none of this will or should stop him from becoming a U.S. senator.
1: And what was your thinking?
0: Why is she laughing? What's so funny about that?
2: If what the voters wanted were people who were grown in vats and had never done or said anything that they might regret their entire lives.
0: Okay, Carlos, please, if you don't mind stopping this. Yeah, that's exactly right. I remember watching this clip and thinking to myself, that is not a skilled political mind. That is not someone who is going to engineer an effective campaign from either side. Because it's a clear lack of understanding of what it is that makes a populist candidate move, right? Like what makes a candidate that's popular, that connects with the people, that their story resonates with them, that they can be understood? What is that? What is it? Is it just that someone has a weird, creepy

0: backstory, and you know, you can kind of say, well, that person's flawed and they're not perfect. Yeah, they've got a few chips in the armor there, but that's okay. We're getting behind our everyman. And they desperately, desperately need the concept of an everyman in the Democratic Party. There is no question about it that anybody with an ounce of masculinity can't stand the political left. Because at its core, a lot of its culture is about blunting masculinity and telling men that they're bad and telling men that their internal desires to provide and protect are wrong and all this kind of stuff. So if you can get a guy like Graham Plattner with his Yosemite Sam mustache and his gravelly face and his doughy body and his tattoos to a leftist in Portland, Maine, now that's America, baby. That's a white guy. And this is the white guy that we're going to put forward and win the day. Because they clearly failed with Tim Walz and his strings and strands of bald hair and his fat head. And he's up there saying, oh, well, all of this is very problematic. And men need to be a little more sensitive. And no one likes that. They rejected that. Tim Walz was totally tossed onto the dustbin of history and probably should be in jail anyway for the allegations of fraud. But the Graham Plattner thing was supposed to be, well, this is a man's man. He's on the Downeaster Alexa getting some oyster out of the Bay of Portland. And isn't this just so amazing? This guy, Graham Plattner, is going to be the future of the Democratic Party. So it didn't really matter whether or not he had done things that were bad or amoral or potentially even criminal, because they so desperately need somebody who touches on that masculinity. And what's also kind of sad and sick is that that's not what masculinity is all about. I mean, it's the opposite of it, really. You know, people who on the left want to talk about things like toxic masculinity, they're basically talking about Graham Plattner, a guy who cheated on his wife, a guy who was a womanizer, allegedly, a guy who went into his girlfriend's house late at night when he was drunk and said, I'm just going to take this now. That is the opposite of being a man. That is the opposite of being a masculine man, who's someone who wants to protect women, someone who wants to provide for his family and worry about that unit, not his unit, if that makes any sense. So anyway, I've got Mr. Drosch coming in here. Oh, yes, of course. The phone lines are now open. 1-800-848-9222. 1-800-848-9222. This is another story that... Oh, and John, thank you very much. This is another story that is just absolutely terrible. This woman, who's from Westchester County, I believe, definitely from New York. I think she's from Westchester County. Jamie Carney. This is a story you're going to start to hear about more. This woman moved to Ireland with her daughter 5 years ago. And the news reports are saying that she so fell in love with Ireland, the Emerald Isle, that she had to move there, had to live there. Packed her bags, went to Ireland, has been living there ever since. Well, she died this week, beaten to death. Her own daughter, her 13-year-old daughter, found her buried under blankets and beaten to death. And it turns out that the prime suspect in this murder is the woman's boyfriend. Also turns out that this boyfriend is a migrant of Middle Eastern descent who was living in asylum seeker housing there in Ireland. So whatever it was that happened between the two of them, this guy accused of beating up his girlfriend, leaving her for dead, and he flees the country. He is potentially somewhere in Turkey or somewhere else in the Middle East. And drawing the string together a little bit further, we find out that this woman was a outspoken critic of Israel, big-time pro-Palestine, all about the open borders, would go to different events and rallies, was converting to Islam. I mean, if it sounds heavy-handed, it should. Because it's the kind of thing that, like, Fox News would make up in a news lab somewhere. But supposedly it's true. And now this woman's dead, and her 13-year-old daughter has no mom, and she lives in a strange foreign land. And some guy that was in asylum seeker housing is the prime suspect in her murder. How much more, how many more of these stories are we going to go through before the entire world just kind of explodes? I mean, I don't really know what people expect is going to happen here, especially considering the fact that it's repeatedly in Ireland or England, and the UK has done nothing short of rolling out the red carpet for all these different migrants, to the point where there was another member of parliament who was on a podcast, I think it might have been Joe Rogan, where he was saying that if you're an illegal migrant in the UK, you show up, you get put to the top for free dental care. You get put right to the top. All right, we're going to step aside for a second. 1-800-848-9222. I'm James Flippin, sitting in here on The Greg Kelly Show. If you want to join us, that's the number. 1-800-848-9222. Heaven's very good, Carlos.
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1: This is Moving America. Here's Jake Novak.
3: It should be obvious to everyone that all vehicles are getting bigger. And there's a price for that. Researchers claim that if today's growth trajectory continues through 2040, we're going to have fewer parking spaces, some older bridges and tunnels will become more dangerous to navigate, and pedestrians will be more in danger. They call it car spreading, and this is a problem in Europe too. And you know what the European governments do when they see something they don't like? They tax the heck out of it. Britain is considering a $13 per kilogram for every car weighing more than 3,500 pounds. But there will be an additional 1,000-pound ceiling for EVs. France is already doing this. SUVs there are taxed 20 times the amount as they are in the UK, and in some cases, nearly double the cost of the vehicle to consumers. You can bet some of our members of Congress will be pushing for this here, too. Do they have Ozempic for cars? With Moving America, I'm Jake Novak.
1: This is Moving America. And now,
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0: Hey, it's James Flippin in for Greg Kelly, and I'm looking at this map of New York City's immigrant enclaves, according to Mayor Zohran Mamdani. And, you know, the crazy thing is, according to him, there is no Little Italy in Manhattan, and there's no Irish neighborhoods either. Huh. Let's check in on the phones. 1-800-848-9222. Kay is in Manhattan. What's up, Kay?
12: I think that the militant Islamists are the biggest threat to Western culture, Europe, and the United States. And the difference now is they're not flying planes. They're in our political system. And they are using our freedoms and our democracies to bring the ideals and what this country stands for, and they're bringing it down. And as Stalin said, they have their useful idiots.
0: Yeah.
12: And they use this term, occupied land. We stole this land from the Native Americans, Indians, whatever you want to say.
0: Mm.
12: Well, don't they say the same thing about Israel? So is that their justification against us? Because that's what they tell us about Israel.
0: Yeah.
12: They tell us Israel is unoccupied land.
0: You're right, Kay. Absolutely true. I mean, and thanks for the call. It's a common refrain among the political left, let's say, that there's ill-begotten gains, that it's stolen land, that... And Elon Musk doesn't deserve that. He didn't accomplish all that. Wasn't that what Barack Obama said? If you have a business, you didn't build that business. And it's trying to remove the agency of the individual in favor of the state. It is communist, and it does go hand in hand with Islam, unfortunately, and that's how they're getting their means across. I'm James Flippin, in on the Greg Kelly Show.
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17: Fox News, I'm Sue Guzman. The United States has wrapped up a fifth day of attacks against Iran. President Trump optimistic it'll bring Iran back to the bargaining table.
18: They do want to settle. We'll find out whether or not we settle with them or we just finish it off.
17: And the Wall Street Journal reports the president is considering going after civilian targets and instituting possible ground operations. Wildfire smoke from the Canadian border is drifting south into the United States.
19: All of that smoke pushing in from the Minnesota-Wisconsin border and pushing all the way into the Northeast. We are expecting that air quality to reach unhealthy levels.
17: That is Fox Weather's Bane Froney. And Argentina breaks a tie to defeat England.
20: Messi driving in. Messi crossing back.
17: And the call on Fox, Argentina goes on to win 2-1, advancing to the World Cup final against Spain Sunday. 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
21: 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A chance of showers tonight and tomorrow. After an overnight low of 66, expect a high of 85 tomorrow with a high of 80 on Friday. 69 degrees tonight for Cottonwood and Verde Valley with a high on Thursday of 95 and 89 on Friday. 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
26: Get into this so you can read it and you can see
2: then it's a memorandum of understanding. If it doesn't get done in 60 days, it's all right. We go back to bombing. You know, I don't want to do that because it's so good. But we might have to, because we're never going to let them have a nuclear weapon.
3: Makes total sense to me. That was back in June. All right. We went back to bombing. Get it together. We got a huge military. They'd either be training or bombing. I'm okay with this. You know how much money we each spend? We each spend a couple of $1,000 on this military, whether it's fighting or not. Hey, I'm back. Ooh, I was feeling a little bit queasy there. I think I'm back to normal. Thank you, James Flippin. It could be possibly a side effect. It happens not very often, but I'm on the GLP. You know, one of those shots, the fat shot. I'm on the fat shot. And like once every 2 weeks, maybe 3 weeks, I feel intense nausea. It usually goes in about a half hour or so. And I think I've just about kicked it. Just about. I'm a little bit, no, actually, I think it is over right about now. And, well, good to be with you. It's very, very dark. One of those dark, dark summer rainy moments. Dark clouds in New York City. I was in Florida not too long ago. Man, I've never seen clouds during the day that dark, that black. It's kind of cool. It makes me want to go to the movies. Of course, I have no idea what's playing, and I have no idea where the movie theaters are anymore. Kind of stinks. All right, so there is... are we bombing? We're bombing. And it's a totally necessary thing. It's too bad Iran is so... It's so crazy, so loco, President Trump said. Cut six.
4: The fake news likes to say how well they're doing. They're doing terribly. They have 350% inflation. When the war started, they had like 6%, 5%. They have. They want to make a deal, but they don't know how to make a deal. And then they go around shooting ships at night. I don't like that. You know, they're dealing with very fine people. They're dealing with Steve Witkoff. They're dealing with Jared Kushner and J.D. Vance, and they're dealing with Marco and Scott. They're dealing with great people, but I don't know. I think they're a little loco. They're a little crazy.
3: A little loco, a little bit crazy. And they are. Iran. Go figure. There was a guy on TV last night saying, oh, America has played, you know, America doesn't understand. The Iranians only understand this, and if you tell them that, they're going to think this. And like, you know, I can't get wrapped around the axle about Iran's customs and culture. You know, we have a certain way of doing business here. We sit down at the table. Sometimes we do it, hopefully in good faith, not always. And, you know, you read the room best you can. I don't want to learn this weird, opaque language of Iran, right? I'm not talking about Farsi. I'm talking about their crazy culture and customs. The same people that can justify marrying a 9-year-old girl, right? I don't want to get inside their heads and figure out what the hell is going to be amenable to them. And so don't lecture us about how to talk to the Iranians. This guy was like, oh, Iranians are so brokenhearted because President Trump and J.D. Vance, of what we've been saying about the negotiations. Like, oh, some of them seem to be reasonable. He said that a couple of days ago before this. Oh, that really broke the heart of the Iranians. I think they got their mind on other things. Maybe 350%. Right? Iran can say whatever it wants. It doesn't break my heart. All right? If it breaks their heart, what we're saying, well, they got to toughen up over there, don't you think? There's one or two others I wanted to go through, if you don't mind. Cut three, please. Cut three.
5: Your markets are up today around about 7% for WTI and Brent as well. The world is taking you at your word, sir, that the MOU is over, that the ceasefire is over. What happens next, sir? Are we on the cusp of a full-scale return conflict?
4: Well, I'll tell you what happens next. We're never going to see Iran have a nuclear weapon, because that's much more important than the numbers you're talking about. The prices of oil are dropping like a rock. Now they'll be up a little bit, and this will end very quickly. We have a tremendous... We have an oil glut right now because we got all those boats out of the strait, and it's going to drop, and I've predicted everything. I've been right about everything, and I have been for a long time. That's how I got to be president 3 times.
3: Three times. You get it? 2020. I still have my doubts about that, and it's okay. I remember once, if you talked about that out loud, you'd be worried that the FBI would show up. Right? That's how crazy it was. That's how... Hey, what's going on over there? You know, I'm watching on social media. They hit me all the time with these crime cases I never heard of. and they're absolutely spellbinding. A lot of has gone down in America. Okay, we got a bit of a crazy country, and just, you know, you find yourself, you got to be careful with the social media. I'm reading about Tony Robbins. Tony Robbins is telling me to take charge of my life and, you know, not do this and not do that. I read him all the way back in the 1980s. He's onto a lot of good stuff. You know, there's so much crap we put in our minds, TV shows, junk social media. You know, he talks about intentionality. He talks about not majoring in minor things. That's something I remember back from the 80s, because I don't want to happen to me tomorrow what happened to me last night, finding some stupid story. I mean, it's fascinating, but it's stupid at the same time. A woman in Boynton Beach, Florida, marries a guy, starts stealing his money, and then turns around and hires a hitman to kill him. The hitman, though, that she tries to hire, tells the police. So it's all a big sting operation. Her name is Dahlia DiPolito, and she is still in jail. And it's all on camera. You know, it's really wild. Wow. Yeah, I just wonder, when can you kill him? You know, when's that going to go down? Okay, Wednesday? All right. Okay. Yeah, and I'll make it look like a crime. I mean, man, she's just guilty as hell. She's gotten three new trials. You know who needs a new trial? You know who needs to have a verdict thrown out? President Trump and this E. Jean Carroll. That criminal is getting $5 million if she hasn't gotten it already. Did that thing actually go through? Judge Lewis Kaplan, I would love to know where that guy is. I got to go. Maybe I'll just go to his office and protest my ass off down there. That corrupt judge allowed that case to go forward. She should have been barred from the courtroom. A woman who can't even tell you when she was assaulted. I think it's impossible to defend yourself against an allegation like that. That's why it's also impossible for Graham Plattner to defend himself. I feel sorry for the guy. Yes, I do. Yes, I do. What is it, Sal? Hello.
6: And I would like to bring up 2 points. The first one is when Jamila Jayapal was interviewing that poor woman, the mother of Sheridan Gordon, and she was crying her eyes out. She said all the pain that she was going through from losing her daughter. And then Jamila Jayapal said, "Well, I feel your pain. I'm sorry for you, but we are a nation of immigrants," something to that effect. So that goes to show you that how horrible these Democrats are, the way they're more for these illegal murderers than they are for the law-abiding, good American citizens.
3: Yeah. What else?
6: The second point I want to make is when people say, when they refer to the West Bank, it's not the West Bank, it's Judea and Samaria, because that's the actual part of Israel.
3: All right, but I mean, nobody says that.
6: But that's the real. That's
3: I know, but nobody
6: Israel.
3: Says that.
6: That's the part of Israel that Jesus.
3: I don't even
6: came
3: think
6: from.
3: They say. I know, but all right. And when you're reading the Bible, I mean, just in the news, you know, it's called the West Bank. I can't go around to every newsroom. I mean, I even call it the West Bank. I control what I can control. I can't get, you know what I mean? But, you know, all right, good points. Yeah, you should call it the other thing, but I don't even know what that I can't do that. Sal, I like it. You're on top of it, man. And when something sets you off, you pick up the phone. Appreciate it, pal. Mike in New Jersey, hello. Is he there? Hold on a second. What? No, the one at the top who wants to say something about Graham Plattner. Yeah, what is it?
7: Hi, Greg. I was listening to that interview that CNN did.
3: Oh, yeah, you're a cop. I mean, right? That was all vague and weird, right?
7: You hit it right on the head, though, once again. You said, why don't you let her tell her story, and then you ask her questions such as, did you have a cell phone in the house? You noticed he was highly intoxicated. You know, did you have neighbors that you could have yelled to? You know, there's a lot of questions that should have been asked. And I'm not saying I like Graham Plattner. I think he's a jerk. But the reality is, any guy can get accused of this. And you said it really well. If you have a son, cousins, nephews, nieces. I'm sorry, I said nieces.
3: Brothers, fathers, you name it. I mean, yes, men are vulnerable. More vulnerable than ever before. Because this thing has gotten like it's renewed again. Look at the power you have. Look, they tied up the president of the United States. They dragged him into court for crying out loud. E. Jean Carroll. That nut job. What a disgrace. So, yeah, nobody knows how to interview. You know why, Mike? Everyone's tiptoeing around. You know, no one will. They can't call out the crap. They're afraid. They don't want the finger to be pointed at them. You know, nobody wants to use their common sense either. Yeah, all right. And you're a detective, right? That was a, if you were a cop, you know, that would be a rookie move on Jake's part, right? If Jake were a cop, what would the senior cop say? Hey, shut up. Let's listen to her, right?
7: Jake was a cop. He would have been out doing parking tickets 15 minutes after watching that interview. He's an absolute clown. When you really do, you know, I really think this is all set up. I think these people meet with lawyers beforehand, meaning the interviewer as well as the alleged victim, and they're spinning this yarn. E. Jean Carroll, I mean, my God, that was civil court. In no way could that be done in a criminal court, what she did to our president. Absolutely disgraceful.
0: I don't think that was in criminal court, by the way. I don't think that was criminal court. Because it was a libel situation. Remember? Yeah, no. But, hey, man, I love it. Seasoned detective here. Seasoned professional. Hey, when we can, I'd like to dip back into Utah and the preliminary hearing when we can, okay, if that is going to go on. Thank you, sir, very much. Let's try Martin. Hey, whatever happened to Martin Lawrence? Remember that guy? He was big.
8: Hello, hello there.
0: Hi.
8: Hello, Greg.
0: Yeah, hi.
8: Hey, man. So I was listening to you earlier, and I agree with you that this person, this accuser, sounds as though she's been coached to talk about this. And you know, the funny thing is that there was a Republican, Fifield, I believe is her name, Fifield. She accused Plattner, and they just said it's political. I think what's happened is it's another hit job. They did it to Biden. It's another hit job on a guy they want to get out of there because they're afraid he's going to lose. And so they get a Democrat girl come out now and accuse him. And now it means something because she's Democrat, and it means something to them. And it's just another switcheroo they're pulling here.
3: Yeah. But what she said was worse than what the Republicans said. This is more serious. And remember with Joe Biden, I mean, we all saw him choke during that debate, right? We were watching him choke for 4 years. So it's a little bit different there. But then again, Tara Reid, the stuff that she alleged about Joe Biden was 10 times worse than what this girl is saying. Very strange. It's just so nice. So nice to be able to talk about the truth, you know what I mean, where everybody else is hung up and they got to go through these stupid, silly, fake dances that they don't even understand. I'm going to do one more. Michelle is standing by. Yeah, hi, Michelle.
9: So I've been on a GLP-1 myself since March of 2024, and when that nausea hits, it takes some Dramamine and it clears it right up. Sometimes I do it like the day after I give myself a shot, and it works like a charm. You can take Dramamine for any kind of nausea.
0: Yeah, we have the anti-nausea. I just never have the anti-nausea, you know, within reach. I don't know where the hell it is. I remember the big deal we made about getting it from the pharmacy. We got special. The doctor gave me special. And I have no idea where the hell it is. You know, my wife is actually traveling right now, and I am a mess. All right? I am a mess without her. All right? She's just she runs a very tight household. And I have pills for this, I got this, and I got, you know, just a regimen. And when she goes, I fall big time. But I'll get straightened out. Thank you. Oh, we got one more. Mary is calling from Connecticut. Yeah.
10: Hi, Greg. So Graham Plattner's a dirtbag. Any Democrat that would vote for him is out of their mind. Anybody that would vote for a Democrat is out of their mind. And we have to believe all women. And this is a pattern of behavior.
0: Wait a second. No, wait, whoa, whoa, whoa, whoa, whoa. Did you just say we have to believe all women? I mean, are you serious?
10: This is a pattern of behavior.
0: No. You just said we have to believe all women. Are you crazy? And look, I'll tell you what. I don't think all Democrats are out of their mind. I think many of them have been lied to. I think many of them are... But no, I don't think they're out of their mind.
3: I don't. I mean, there's a lot of fake news. There's also a lot of indoctrination that's been done. You know, if certain different things had happened to you, Mary, you could be a Democrat. I don't think, you know, I don't think they're out of their mind. I do think you got to be in a really weird state to say that children should be sexualized. But Mary, I can't believe it. You really, you called in before. You're a believe all women type. You're a believe all women type. You know, you could say the same thing. Oh, President Trump, there's been a, this is a pattern of behavior. Oh, it's a pattern. It's a pattern. Maybe it's a pattern of fake news allegations. That could be too. But just going forward, so I know when your name pops up here on my little thingamajig, you're a believe all women. Is that what you say? Believe all women. Huh? Huh? Are women morally superior or just better? More integrity than men? What about that Dahlia DiPolito I was just telling you about?
10: Greg, in this case, we need to believe her.
3: You know what? No, but you listen to her. We got to believe her what? She's tiptoeing through the tool. She's all over the place. She's not even saying anything half the time. We don't have to believe her. I'm not going to believe her. You have a son? You have a son, Mary?
10: I do.
3: Yeah, well, I mean, you know what? Ask him how he feels about this. Sit him down in front of the Jake Tapper show and let him watch 20 minutes of that. All right? I want to know if he believes her. All right, Mary, thanks for checking in. Believe all women. Come on. All right, you're better than that. We'll be right back.
1: Greg Kelly.
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3: Researchers at McMaster University have discovered a promising new antibiotic called manicomycin that kills several dangerous drug-resistant bacteria, including E. coli. Published in Nature, the study found that the compound attacks bacteria in a completely new way, targeting a vulnerability that current antibiotics don't use. I'm Jana Derulis for the Worldwide News Network.
4: Arizona News Audio. President Trump plans a primetime address Thursday night. Previews indicate he'll talk about election security and what he claims are voting machine vulnerabilities that have many speculating that major networks won't carry the speech live. Greg Leslie, executive director of ASU's First Amendment Clinic, says the tease new information might convince the networks to carry it.
5: You can see people going back and forth saying, maybe we don't want to do this, maybe we do want to do this, but in the end, it seems like it's going to be newsworthy in some way.
4: Well, ABC, CBS, and NBC usually clear their regular schedules for official presidential addresses. Some outlets appear noncommittal on officially airing the primetime address live. In the end, Leslie thinks the networks will agree to air it. The Pima County Sheriff's Department warning about a new scam, fake QR codes requesting money, making the rounds online, claiming to be connected to the search for Nancy Guthrie. Sheriff spokesman Kevin Adger says while they haven't yet received reports from anyone falling for it, they want to ensure nobody does.
6: We want to just make sure folks are not falling for any type of scam. And we're not just talking about investigations. We're talking about QR codes they may see on a building or somewhere else. Just make sure you know who exactly you're sending your hard-earned money to.
4: This scam comes months after a California man was arrested and pleaded guilty to harassment for sending ransom demands to the Guthrie family. Recent dust storms in the central deserts make the air look dirty, but will humble with the Arizona Public Health Association says while dust is more visible, it's not as dangerous as smaller particulate matter from fireworks or other combustion products like diesel exhaust.
7: The vast majority of all that dust and dirt are particles that are bigger than 10 microns. And what that means is that it can get into your nose and into your throat, but their particles are just too big to get into your lungs.
4: Still, Humble says those with respiratory illnesses should stay out of dusty air whenever possible. Connie Weber, Arizona News Audio.
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9: Who the hell is this? That somebody wants to let me know that Turkey did not let us enter through north in Iraq war, costing many American troop lives. Turkey rejects U.S. troop deployment. No, I don't think that's the case, actually. The 4th Infantry Division came from the north. Ultimately, they did come from the north. Hey, guess what? Iraq was a bogus war. Maybe they knew it. Maybe they knew it in their bones. I don't blame them. I don't blame them. They don't want to take on the gosh damn neighbor right next door. God, you're going to hold this grudge? President Trump has a good working relationship with Erdogan. That's okay with me. Turkey is an ally. We have all kinds of airplanes taking off in and out. I'm gonna give a damn about what they did in 2003. And by the way, when those troops actually did get there, the 4th Infantry Division that came in from the north, and I was with some of those guys, it was really interesting. You see, they missed the cool part of the war, the invasion, right? So I'm talking about the American side. So they missed the invasion, but they get there, and they're like, well, we want to have a war. You know what I mean? We want to have some fun here. And they were pushing and shoving all these Iraqi guys around. I'm like, you guys are being way too hard on these dudes. You're being way too hard on them. And they were. You know, they were. I remember they would, just anybody who was of military age, they'd round them up and blindfold them and put them in handcuffs. It was very, very, we were creating enemies. We were creating enemies. Do me a favor, can we dip into Provo, Utah, the courtroom? This Tyler Robinson preliminary hearing, the alleged assassin of Charlie Kirk, looks like an open and shut case. I just heard from Donald Trump Jr. He was there for a couple of days of testimony. Pump up the volume if you don't mind.
8: Does he identify whether Mr. Robinson is part of that thread?
10: He does.
8: And when did that happen?
10: He identifies that in his first interview with the two FBI agents, and then he again confirms that in his second interview.
8: Did Mr. Twiggs say what username on Discord Mr. Robinson used, at least with respect to this thread?
10: Yes, it's the Tyler/Ikum, I-K-U-M.
8: And is Exhibit 16.2 a fair and accurate representation of that Discord thread?
10: Yes, it is.
8: Did law enforcement send, as part of your investigation, did law enforcement send a subpoena to Discord?
10: Yes, they did.
9: Stop. Twiggs is the boyfriend of Tyler Robinson, into furries and trans, right? And Tyler confessed to the boyfriend. Keep going. Oh, we're done. It's text messages galore. Oh, and you know what they said? Oh, let's be sure to delete these text messages. Did you kill Charlie? Yes, I did. I had to. Somebody had to stop him. Oh, my gosh. You shouldn't have done it. I know, my love, but I had to. Somebody had to do it. Let's be sure to delete these text messages. You can't delete them. You can't delete them. They're around forever. Remember that. Some of the dumbest criminals don't seem to know that. Nothing can be deleted.
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14: Fox News, I'm Ted Linder. Heavy rains continue to cause flooding concerns in central and southern Texas.
15: Flash flood warnings and watches persist in the region all the way through Thursday, and many roadways impassable.
14: Fox Weather's Robert Ray in Uvalde County. The floods are striking the same region as a year ago when floods killed more than 100 people, including dozens of girls at Camp Mystic, 4th of July weekend 2025. The U.S. continues to strike Iran and reimposes a blockade of its ports.
16: They do want to settle. We'll find out whether or not we settle with them or we just finish it off.
14: The Wall Street Journal reporting U.S. officials say the president's considering ramping up military action, including possible ground operations. And the World Cup final for Sunday set as Argentina defeated England in the World Cup semifinal Wednesday, winning 2-1 and another come-from-behind victory. Argentina now going to face Spain in the World Cup final Sunday afternoon. 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
17: 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A chance of showers tonight and tomorrow. After an overnight low of 66, expect a high of 85 tomorrow with a high of 80 on Friday. 69 degrees tonight for Cottonwood and Verde Valley with a high on Thursday of 95 and 89 on Friday. 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
28: This is the Rob Carson Show. Welcome to a already Thursday edition of the show. That didn't take very long, did it? I was hoping that Graham Platter was going to fight it out, but I think because he's never had a real job, a real paycheck, he made $5,000 selling oysters to his mom. I mean, that's how he, like, made a living. He sold $5,000 worth of oysters to his mom. And his dad bought him a house. And he's a spoiled, entitled child who went to private school, and then he went off to the military. He has no sense of humor whatsoever, and a terrible, terrible background. This is an awful human being, a Frankenstein monster of awfulness. That is Graham Plattner, and the reason why the Democrat Party chose him wasn't the Democrat Party. It was a couple of people who I understand now, that really creepy dude. He get like 15% of the campaign war chest, and then he's the guy who went out to find Graham Plattner, and they just needed somebody to fit the profile. Oh, he wears a plaid shirt. Can this just become a little bit less obvious? Plaid shirt, chopping wood. I mean, honestly, not everybody. I don't have a plaid shirt chopping wood. Really, do we need a plaid shirt chopping wood? But anyway, he obviously was doing something else with some wood, but that's beside the point. But Graham Plattner fit this, rugged whatever the hell. He bench presses, and he works out, and he has this really bad mustache that looks like, it looks like the leather-clad guy from the Village People meets the motorcycle cop, and they thought that was enough. That's really because they couldn't find a masculine, decent man who wants to be a part of the Democrat Party, because it's so friggin' nuts. And they had to have somebody who was a super communist and all of that, because that's where the party is headed and has to be for socialized medicine and all that. And they just thought that young men would want this guy because he looks so rugged. But honestly, what a joke. What a joke. Now, I was thinking about this in the parking garage this morning. I was driving in, and I was like, okay, so the Democrat Party looked past all of these things, all of this monstrous background of this man, even last year, still had a Kick profile, which is a hookup site for pedophiles, essentially, and they hook up with younger girls, and he's had a Kick profile for decades, and he didn't get rid of it when he got married. All right, and then of course the Nazi tattoo and all of that stuff, and likes to pleasure himself in porta potties. Okay, I mean really. So if you were, for instance, I'm just going to talk to both parents, men and women in the audience. If you were going to screen out possible suitors for your daughter, all right, at what point would you stop and say, I don't think so? Okay, so let's just go ahead and start here and see what it would be. Has a Totenkopf tattoo, which is the symbol of the SS who presided over the Nazi concentration camps. Okay, yeah, you're not going to date my daughter. Yeah, you see what I mean? You see what I mean? Let's go ahead. Job interview. You own a business, and you're going to look at a laundry list of things about someone to consider for their employment. You're sitting there, and you say, hello, Mr. Plattner. Couldn't help but notice you have a tattoo. Can you tell us about it? Yeah, that's a Totenkopf tattoo. It was the official tattoo of the SS who...

0: ousted him on day one. Actually, they would have never made the candidate because they would have screened them. They would have said, okay, Nazi tattoo. Bye. Bye. There you go. But the Democrat Party is so desperate for power. And so, when you're really desperate, you do crazy crap, right? Trust me, I've been there. But when you're really desperate, you do crazy crap. And so they were willing to overlook everything and just say, don't worry about it. The media will cover this up. Everybody will just cover this up. Nobody's going to pay attention to it. We'll come up with all sorts of excuses. We'll say he's moved on in his life. He made a lot of mistakes. He had PTSD, blah, blah, blah, blah, blah. And we'll be fine. And then what happened was they got to grotesque thing number 25, which was credible allegations of rape by a woman who he dated 5 years ago, and that still didn't do it. What did it was the poll numbers right before that was announced. His poll numbers, he was down by 4, which means he was probably going to lose by 20, because Republicans never are ahead in races like this before the elections, because the Democrat Party uses polls and the liberal media uses polls to suppress the vote and make you feel like the candidate, the Republican candidate, has already lost. So that's why it was. That's why it was. Your Democrat Party would have allowed your daughter to date a guy with a Nazi tattoo who pleasured himself in porta potties, had a kick a profile that attracts predators, and he's wearing a towel. Said Purple Heart recipient should have died. Said terrible things about black people, and then of course sexually assaulted one woman, but potentially raped one woman, and then assaulted several others. And the Democrat Party would say, that's fine. You could take my daughter out, or you could take your daughter out. That's perfectly fine. So there's the synopsis. I think it's a pretty good analysis, right? In fact, I would venture to say it is perfect. But the unapologetic Graham Plattner, who will be ghosted like Eric Swalwell, he will be ghosted. He will no longer exist. He will have no sway whatsoever in the Democrat Party. There will be no mention of him before the election. There will be no endorsement by him recognized. Nobody wants his endorsement because he's done. He's absolutely done. I kind of wonder, because he only, he lived on disability, okay, that's the way he made a living. He said he was an oyster farmer, but he only sold $5,000 worth of oysters to his own mom. I would imagine he would have been pretty easy to buy off, don't you think? Don't you think? How much do you suppose? Would it be like a pack of cigarettes and $3 for the votes in L.A.? Would it be something like that? Or would it be something more substantial, like more imaginable than he could ever imagine, like a double-wide mobile home, and maybe $10,000? That would be a lot. But I bet he's probably going to get millions of dollars out of it. But again, listen to Graham Plattner, because you're not going to be hearing much of him from here on out.
1: Hey, everyone. It's Graham Plattner here. I think, as many of you know, over the past couple of days, I have faced some very serious allegations.
0: I just want to make it clear. Yeah.
1: This is all false.
0: Of course it is.
1: The things that have been claimed did not happen.
0: Yeah, we believe you.
1: It's not real.
0: Yeah.
1: It has placed an immense amount of weight on me as I think about what needs to happen now. Amy and I are regular people.
0: Oh,
1: we were not looking for this.
0: I would not say that you guys, not say, stop it. Are you a not say? I would not say that you're normal people.
1: Experience. We were not looking to get into politics.
0: Yeah.
1: We had no desire to run for office.
0: But the money was going to be so good.
1: I just want you to think about what you would do as a regular person.
0: Stay in the race and defend yourself and say there's no evidence.
1: Position where a much larger world, large forces, were working against you personally to accuse you of the worst thing that a person could do, and it was not remotely true.
0: Then why did Bernie Sanders and Liz Warren, who said you were my kind of man... He said, you're my kind of man. You're my kind of man with a Nazi tattoo, plays yourself in a porta potty. You're my kind of man. Boy, I got to tell you what, I don't even know what to say about that. But why did everybody then abandon you, Graham Plattner, if you were so believable? Because you weren't going
2: to
0: win.
2: I would really call Bernie Sanders to apologize for pushing this kind of predator.
3: Chuck Schumer and I, we back this guy. Graham Plattner and its Nazi tattoo.
0: Jim Gossett is Bernie Sanders.

0: We weren't enthused by women abused by Platinum, though we knew it was true. We have no shame, accept no blame, though we know it was wrong.
1: What a terrible party.
0: It's a safe bet. Folks will forget. Their memories are not that long. Graham had friends in Democrat places.
1: Yeah.
0: Even though there were many cases made against Graham, we didn't give a damn.
1: Didn't care. He could win, right? Okay, that's fine. Don't worry about it.
0: The allegations we were ignoring.

0: Now, fortunately, Donald Trump has brought down the price of eggs, so there's enough eggs that the entire Democrat Party can have eggs on their faces because, wow, they certainly did. This is a delicious chapter in Democrat history. I mean, really, really amazing. Coming up on the show, some of the people who could replace a Graham Platner, they're saying there's going to be a convention. All right, so they're trying to allay some of the fears of Democrats who had their candidate in Joe Biden replaced by Kamala Harris without any say whatsoever. And then also back in 2016, they bought off Bernie Sanders so Hillary Clinton would be the candidate. And then, of course, they chose Joe Biden with that. You know what I'm saying? You haven't had a choice for president in a while. But they wanted to allay those fears, so they're going to, I guess, have some sort of convention. We'll run through the list of some of the people who are going to be there. And we've got much, much, much, much more. The number is 800-922-6680. This, my friends, is the Rob Carson Show.
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11: 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The Blues Jam runs from 2 to 6 this Sunday. 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
0: Yeah, that podcast made it into the top 10 nationally in political commentary. I know. My mom's looking down from heaven going, well, what do you know? You actually did something with your life. It's awesome. And then I think we're like number 41 for news, which you would be amazed who we are ahead of in both of those, by the way, categories. And overall, of all the thousands of podcasts, millions of podcasts out there, number 250. What? I know. And the reason being, I think, is obvious, other than me, you know me, we do things a little bit different here. We not only do leading edge commentary on politics and whatnot, we throw in some other stuff. We got a lot of great guests, and we do comedy. That's very, very important, I think, in this day and age, with all of the negativity and all of the desk pounding out there and all of the shrill voices. That's why we do it. So anyway, enough promoting me. Let's talk about something else. Jen Psaki. You guys ready for some hot sake? Jen Psaki's got a TV show on MS Now. MS Now. And she was just fit to be tied, which is the way Graham Plattner likes his women, by the way. And here she is yesterday on MS Now after he prematurely withdrew.
14: It is an end to what has been an unpredictable, incredibly tumultuous, at times fascinating, simply because of the political story, and ultimately deeply enraging political career for Graham Plattner, enraging for all of us. And we have covered this race from the very beginning on purpose.
0: Yeah, and every single time something was discovered that would ultimately should disqualify anyone from public office, you made excuses for it, and you covered it up. That's what you did.
14: Because I think it's important that we don't put our heads in the sand and just project upon all of you what we think and only talk to people at a table in Washington, D.C.
0: Which is what you always do.
14: I think one of the most important things we can do is listen to voters.
0: How about stop being so bat guano crazy? You could do that too.
14: To watch and to try to understand what is happening in this country, even if it doesn't totally make sense.
0: You don't care about average people. You are a political elite, a coastal elite. You wouldn't know. I mean, you would not even know where anything in a Walmart. You'd walk into Walmart, it would be like the first time you entered another country. You wouldn't know where to go. You wouldn't know that generally the grocery's on the right. You go over there, and then you go back, and then you go left, and there's dog food. You go in the middle there, you know, next comes the baby products, medicine on the left, and then right in the middle you're going to have the clothing sections. Then you go over to the camping goods on the other end there, and automotive. Then you head south to the toys, and then you go back to like the storage stuff, Tupperware and whatnot, kitchen stuff, and then the cash register. That's real, by the way. Thank you very much. That's just one Walmart. I know it like the back of my hand, for crying out loud. Anyway, enough with your we're relatable now. Or she's trying to make up for the fact that they really, really misled everyone about this jackweed. That's what she's trying to do. She's trying to make up for the fact that the media lied, misled, and made fools of themselves again. Once again, they did it. And it's not going to work. This is why CNN and MS Now and all the letter networks are effectively dead, because of stupid crap like this. This is Molly Jong Fast. I don't even know who she is, but anyway. MS Now, again. MS Now, with some Plattner regret.
15: You know, a lot of us, I interviewed him for my podcast. I've talked to his team. When the first New York Times article came out, I said, this reads sort of funny. What else is there? Is there something else?
0: Sure you did. You were all cheerleaders for him.
15: Coming out, and everyone told me, up and down. Absolutely not.
0: And everybody told me that Hunter's laptop was real and Donald Trump colluded with the Russians.
15: And I think all of us heard that same thing from him, from his team. Nothing else coming out.
0: Well, good enough for us, as long as the guy with the Nazi tattoo says there's nothing else. We're cool.
15: This is clearly a misunderstanding. There's nothing more coming out. We were
0: rape, shmape.
15: Told an arc, right? A character.
0: Porta potties. Who hasn't pleasured themselves in a porta potty? I mean, what the hell?
15: A person who had blacked out, but now no.
0: I went to one down on the Potomac, and I tell you what. Ooh, yee.
15: Longer did that behavior. Now, I should have asked him when I interviewed him if he was drinking.
0: So. Again, here she is trying to make up for the fact that they intentionally misled their audience because they thought this guy could be elected.
15: Because there's only one way you get those blackouts, and that's from drinking. And so the idea we were sold, this character arc, this person who gets better, who got better, but he wasn't.
0: You were sold it. You didn't sell it. You created it. That's it. It's not going to work this time. I think this is just so marvelous. And again, I will tell you, you're not going to hear another thing from Graham Platner. He is going to be ghosted like Eric Swalwell. He is going to have you heard of Eric Swalwell lately? He's gone. He's nowhere to be found. There you go. We wouldn't be celebrating the 250th anniversary of America if we didn't have a strong foundation. And by God, we're not going to let it collapse for certain. Hamilton built America's financial foundation on a principle of sound, stable money, used the gold standard. They got rid of that in 1971 for some reason. And now your dollar's worth a lot less. It's precious. Maybe you should invest some of your dollars in precious metals. Maybe you should consider taking an IRA or 401k and converting into gold with Birch Gold. 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I have put my money with Birch Gold. I did. I took my 401k from when I was selling cars, and I said, let's go and let's let it ride. They can do it for you. Learn how gold fits into your portfolio by texting my name, Rob, to the number 989898. You're going to get free, no obligation info kit, A-plus rating from the BBB. Very pleasant people to work with. They'll put you on the same phone call with a Birch Gold rep and your 401k rep. They'll talk. We'll have, you might even share a recipe or two, and then you'll just flip a switch and boom, you're in, baby. Text my name, Rob, to the number 989898. That's Rob to 989898. There is only Birch Gold. There's a lot of them others out there. Everybody's promoting one gold thing after another. Nobody out there is as devoted to a company that allows you to invest in gold like this guy right here. Yeah, and you even text my name, Rob. How more personal does that get? Text Rob to 989898. My goodness, Birch Gold, I love it. Michael Charbonne from the Charbonne Report from Canada. I got a lot of really fascinating stuff on the other side of the break because you know what? It's about 12:30 Eastern on a Thursday, all right? Don't go anywhere.

0: guys, it's Rob Carson with another great deal from Birch Gold. 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
1: Fox News, I'm Ted Linder. Heavy rains continue to cause flooding concerns in central and southern Texas.
2: Flash flood warnings and watches persist in the region all the way through Thursday, and many roadways impassable.
1: Fox Weather's Robert Ray in Uvalde County. The floods are striking the same region as a year ago when floods killed more than 100 people, including dozens of girls at Camp Mystic, 4th of July weekend 2025. The U.S. continues to strike Iran and reimposes a blockade of its ports.
3: They do want to settle. We'll find out whether or not we settle with them or we just finish it off.
1: The Wall Street Journal reporting U.S. officials say the president's considering ramping up military action, including possible ground operations. And the World Cup final for Sunday set as Argentina defeated England in the World Cup semifinal Wednesday, winning 2-1 and another come-from-behind victory. Argentina now going to face Spain in the World Cup final Sunday afternoon. 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
4: 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A chance of showers tonight and tomorrow. After an overnight low of 66, expect a high of 85 tomorrow with a high of 80 on Friday. 69 degrees tonight for Cottonwood and Verde Valley with a high on Thursday of 95 and 89 on Friday. 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

0: from the land where even in July you only need an SPF of about one, ladies and gentlemen, we present the one and only Michael Charbonne, the host of the Charbonne Report, Newsmax official Canadian correspondent. Hello, my friend. How are you?
1: Rob Carson, it's an honor to be between your nationally syndicated radio listeners across America, as well as streaming live on Newsmax. I've got a problem here.
0: What?
1: They found space balls, Rob.
0: I heard about this. Okay.
1: Wait a second. I'm not talking about your ill adventures on the Potomac in a plastic box.
0: Yes.
1: I'm talking about space balls, and this has nothing to do with that poor guy Wesley Warren Jr.
0: Yes. I don't. But I know Mel Brooks had a movie called Spaceballs that my ex-wife absolutely loved.
1: Yeah, you were like 35 years old. It was in 1987. You had Rick Moranis and John Candy.
0: No, I was in high school, actually. Yeah. Tell me about the Spaceballs. What about the Spaceballs?
1: Okay, so Spaceballs, they found... So this guy in Australia is walking on a beach and he sees these large metallic balls. Australians are quite, strong people.
0: They're ballsy.
1: I'm wondering how to phrase that. They were wondering what these things were. They thought it was something from outer space, and that's exactly what it was. These space balls are actually objects that help with the liquid fuel. They help to take up some of the pressure, and when the rocket disintegrates in space, because they're made of this high-formed stuff, they come back to Earth. So they found space balls on an Australian beach, Rob.
0: That is fantastic. Now, the one thing you want to find on a beach is whale vomit. Did you know about that?
1: Isn't that what you spread over top of yourself before you go into a porta potty in Potomac?
0: No, let's not go there. I took my bike. I rode my e-bike down the Potomac towards Roosevelt Island, and I went into this porta potty. It was the porta potty from hell. It was a zombie porta potty. There was no bathroom tissue. There was no seat, and it smelled so bad that I was retching. But that's beside the point. Whale vomit is very expensive, and it is very highly valued because they make it like cosmetics or perfume out of it. Did you know that?
1: No, Rob, I didn't know
0: you
1: that.
0: That is
1: so
0: interesting.
1: Much for sharing that.
0: Yeah, you bet.
1: Rob Carson, I got to tell you, though.
0: What?
1: You guys in the States, you had a wonderful celebration. That was absolutely amazing. I thought all the fireworks once the rain went away and everything, I thought that was really cool. You guys showed yourself well. And I think you should be real proud. I know you're in Washington a lot now.
0: You see
1: the fountains. You see the security. And it's finally nice that people are acknowledging some of the good stuff that's happening down there.
0: Yeah, it is. And it's going to be so overwhelming that the left can't deny it. By the way, I hear the guy who, the canoeist, Olympic canoeist, pled guilty to vandalizing the reflecting pool. That's how terrible the Democrat Party is. That said, no, it is very lovely here. I want to mention something to you. Your prime minister said something good about Donald Trump dealing with NATO, and I want to actually play his words for you.
2: Part of the point I made to President Trump when we spoke a few days ago is that it's not just he's winning the argument, he's won the argument. Countries recognize that they need to take more responsibility, see the direct threats.
0: Wow. That's kind of a big deal, man. That's kind of a little mea culpa from your prime minister, let alone knowing that he actually had a conversation with Donald Trump. Do you find that to be kind of good news?
1: So let's acknowledge what Donald Trump did, which forced NATO to pony up because they weren't doing things. He threatened to take Greenland, and now everybody's all concerned about Greenland. That may have been a Trumpism, but he achieved what he needed to do.
0: Yes.
1: And that's what he's doing. And people don't like the way that he does it because it's a little bombastic and it's a little New York real estate, I got a big stick. But let's look at the end result here. And Prime Minister Carney is correct. And you look at the way that the United Nations, what's his name, Kurt Volmer, or what's his name?
0: With the United Nations, not sure. I know the head of NATO, but...
1: The head of NATO. Because they're talking
0: routine.
1: Look at all the positive stuff he's done. It's going to be really difficult when people start writing in history all the stuff that Donald Trump has done, and they can't avoid the positiveness because they hate him so much.
0: I know. But I think it's going to, when we retain both houses of Congress and he's able to do much more, then people will begin to really realize that all of the griping and the protestations were folderol. Do you suppose now, it almost kind of sounded like maybe your prime minister might be warming up a little. Do you think that maybe things might thaw out between him and Trump and we can work a little bit on these tariffs?
1: I would hope so, because they've had it roll over now. July 1st was the deadline. There are so many things, Rob, that were integrated. It's about $3.3 billion worth of electricity that Canada supplies to New York, New England, Minnesota, Michigan, and then the Northwest. I mean, parts, the car parts, etc. There is a point of contention where it's interesting when the U.S. guys are negotiating. They were saying that they have problems with alcohol, and one of the things that Canada protested was we took all the American booze off our show. I can't get bourbon here. I can't make a proper old fashioned anymore.
0: Wow.
1: I know you don't drink, but I'm just saying. And so there's no that's around $1 billion worth of product that you can't sell to Canada, and in Ontario alone it's about $965 million. So there are some sticks in the mud that need to be resolved, and I don't know why we don't. And particularly with the midterms coming up, those northern states and a lot of the businesses on border states are seeing that there's been some reduce of trade and travel back and forth. That would solve the whole thing. So I hope they do, Rob.
0: I'm going to get a trunk full of bourbon, and I'm going to drive to Canada in a 69 Charger and jump a washed-out bridge like the Dukes of Hazzard, and then I'm going to sell it like they used to sell blue jeans to Russians back in the 80s. That's what I'm going to do. I'm going to quadruple the price and sell American bourbon to Canadians because they're desperate for it.
1: It's the truth.
0: All right, so listen, we've got more we want to cover on the other side of the break, including illegals who are afraid of deportation are self-deporting, trying to get into Canada, among other things. We've got more with the great Michael Charbon. Go to Michael A. Charbon on X. That's Michael A. Charbon on X. Let's take a break and come back. 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

0: but what would you say to a Republican who says, James, if there was a Republican combat veteran who had a Nazi tattoo, a Totenkopf tattoo, you wouldn't be so forgiving? What would you say to that?
1: That's true. So you're exactly right.
2: What?
1: If that person was a four-time combat veteran, I'd say I'd never vote for him, or maybe it's her now. We have women in combat. But you know, you can't, but I wouldn't vote for, I think the greatest danger we face right now is from Donald Trump.
2: Okay, and of course he pivots to Donald Trump. He shows a little contrition and then, of course, pivots to Donald Trump. It's so utterly ridiculous. Michael Charbonneau, host of the Charbonneau Report, and Newsmax official Canadian correspondent. Have you been following this story much?
3: Yeah, I think the raging Cajun is, he's a little crabby, but I mean, it's always against Donald Trump. It's got nothing to do with facts sometimes.
2: Yeah, now let me ask you this. Do you have children?
3: Yes, two that I know of.
2: Do you have a daughter?
3: Yes, I do.
2: Okay, I'm going to read a litany of things that you're interviewing a potential suitor for your daughter. You tell me what makes you go, done. Okay, you ready? I'm going to start the list of things about Graham Platner. You tell me when you're not going to allow your daughter to have this guy go out. Okay, has a Totenkopf tattoo, the official tattoo of the Nazi SS on his chest?
3: Not happening.
2: There you go. Okay, that's all I needed to say.
3: Did you see the two people who did the exploration on him? I think yes. CNN has put it on a couple of times, so has Newsmax. And this guy, he's got a voice like this. And
2: I'm this guy.
3: Take this guy seriously.
2: This
3: and
2: guy.
3: They were the ones that vetted him.
2: Yeah. Let me see if I can find that video. Listen to this. No, that isn't it. I don't have them. He had that squeaky voice like he's almost like a demon. Did you know that guy, for finding a candidate, got 15% of the war chest of Graham Platner? So he could have made millions of dollars for choosing Graham Platner. Is that remarkable? Rather than, I don't know, how about maybe Mr. Smith saying, I really hate what's going on in Washington. I want to get elected. I'm going to run for office. Instead, they chose somebody who fits some sort of perverse a stereotype of a white guy and then kind of forgot about all of the other things about him because they thought they could cover up whatever issues he has. I think that's pretty remarkable.
3: The Democrats were so desperate to get white men onto their side that they thought, let's get an oyster farmer. Guy's got rough looking. He has a beard. He's that kind of a guy. Oh, great. And the problem is that they were trying so hard, they got the wrong guy projecting the right image. And when, like my dad would say, when you buy a used car, if you scrape it and the paint comes off and there's rust underneath, you know you got problems.
2: Oh yeah, his entire life is Bondo covered with paint. Here are the creeps who discovered this Graham Platner you were talking about.
4: How did you find Graham Platner?
5: Well, so, I mean, we went through thousands and thousands of prospects. Then, you know, Leanne pulled up this video of this guy with an oyster farm.
6: My name is Graham.
2: Wow. I mean, that guy, who the hell? This is, here's the deal, Michael. No decent man, normal man, wants to run for office with the Democrat Party. I've said that Kamala Harris, her constituency was crazy cat ladies with college degrees and the emasculated men in their lives. That's why I think they have these terrible candidates like James Tallarico, this El Saeed or whatever the hell in Michigan. They can't get a good and decent man who has common sense and values to run in the Democrat Party. What do you think?
3: But Rob, you've got to say, thank goodness. Let them self-destruct. Let the media take those examples and show them to common Americans and say, guys, is this really what you want? Are you okay? Does this make sense? You know what? America's got to stand up for people like a Navy Lieutenant Arthur Rhodes. He was the guy who was 107 years old and stood up and saluted. That's the kind of Americans you want to admire. I don't understand what the Democratic Party is trying to do, and they're self-destructing. I mean, If you look at who their candidates are, and you're a red-blooded American that's got a bit of capitalist and works and has kids and paying people and having to go to school, how can you do that? I don't know. But
2: well, I think they've chosen a very, very bad time for an attempted socialist communist takeover of the country, because it's the 250th anniversary of our birth. Donald Trump is in office. Harmeet Dillon is cleaning voter rolls. Kash Patel is doing this to close the southern border. They are making sure that people who are voting are the people they say they are, although the SAVE Act has still not been passed. And then also you've got candidates who literally say that we deserve 9/11. And about a month and a half out of the election, is the 25th anniversary of 9/11. How do you think those things are going to play going into November?
3: Yeah, I mean, I did a piece called America, Are You Okay? And it's talking about the debate on voter laws. Of 196 civilized countries in the world, 176 have mandatory voter ID.
2: Yeah.
3: And of those 176, 63 global countries, Rob, have same-day voting and same-day results.
2: Of course.
3: When you look at what's happening in California, when you look at the voter fraud in Minnesota and some of the other states who have had problems with mail-in votes, how could someone go against the SAVE Act? Do you think it's a bad thing to eliminate dead people from the voters' roll? I mean, they always show up.
2: Well, obviously, it's because they cheat. And I'm tired of not being told I can't say they cheat. Dear God in heaven, it should be obvious. You know why I know that Democrats cheat? Because I'm not stupid, Michael. There you go. That's what I say on all of these. You know why I knew that Graham Platner was an idiot or a creep? Because I'm not stupid, Michael.
3: You're not stupid, Rob, but there is one problem.
2: What?
3: And the problem is the Democrats keep saying no one has ever showed us any proof. No one has ever done anything. I think they're investigating a whole bunch of voter files, etc. There has to be a cohesive presentation to give America a clear idea of what went down so that it doesn't keep saying Donald Trump is promoting the lie. The Republicans are promoting the lie.
2: Even
3: if you look at the number of people who lived in the states and how many of those people voted, there's a problem.
2: And 100%. Listen, Michael, we got to run, my brother. But as always, enlightening and enjoying talking to you today. 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
3: 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I'm on the Newsmax Weekly. I'm at michaelacharbone.com and the Charbone Report. 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
2: I appreciate you, brother. Let's take a break and come back. 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
2: And it never will be. Graham Blattner has pulled out prematurely, and he is no longer going to be running for Senate in the state of Maine. A bad decision, followed by the media trying to cover it up, and then ultimately poor polling that ultimately caused him to pull out early, which he has been known to do over the years. I've got a soundbite from Newt Gingrich about the Democrat Party. Yeah, the collapse of the Democrat Party. Now you may recall I've been talking about how the Democrat Party was doing a death spiral into hell, and yes, of course I use verbal flourishes to make a point. But it's true. And here is Newt Gingrich to talk about that.
11: You're watching the collapse of the oldest political party in the world. Democratic Party goes all the way back to Thomas Jefferson. And what you're seeing right now is that nobody who has common sense has the courage to stand up to people who are objectively crazy. I mean, it's not like they have the wrong ideas or the wrong ideology. They live on a planet that doesn't exist.
2: Yeah.
11: You start talking about seizing the means of production, which was a great phrase if you're Vladimir Lenin or if you're...
2: Yeah, Malcolm. Seizing the means of production, which they will never do because business owners of America will not stand for it.
11: They don't. But who in America is going to vote for that? They talk about they want totally open borders. We ran that experiment.
2: Yeah.
11: It was called the Biden administration.
2: Yeah.
11: It was totally repudiated.
2: Yes.
11: They want to, one of their platform planks, totally eliminate the police.
2: Now, get rid of the police.
11: Anybody who lives in a big city that has lots of criminals,
2: that's insane,
11: has to save themselves.
2: Who in their right mind says that?
11: Will I really be safer if, in fact, my left-wing crazy friends abolish the police? And, of course, the answer is going to be no. So I think you could be drifting towards one of the most decisively defined elections in American history.
2: Yeah, 100%. This is what I've been saying. This is what I've been saying. You know, when they named Kamala Harris the candidate, you'll recall, if you were listening to the show, that I laughed out loud. I said, no way. And the reason being is because I have faith in you. I have faith in our country. I have faith in people who are patriotic Americans. I know they've tried to destroy people and destroy their concept of America, but it hasn't worked. And we are the reaction to the action of evil that had taken us down that road. And we're back, and it's our 250th year, and it's the 25th anniversary of 9/11, and we're not going to let these petulant children throw a temper tantrum and take over our country. It's not going to happen. We will deliver such a massive and resounding spanking, they'll never be able to sin again. How's that sound? I think it sounds great. Coming up, the ceasefire with Iran is over, and Donald Trump has taken him to town. Matthew Faraci is going to join us to talk about that and other things in the second hour of the Rob Carson Show. Don't go anywhere.
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12: News. I'm Sue Guzman. Texas Governor Greg Abbott out with a warning for people in the south central part of his state.
13: There will be a lot of rising water over the next 24 to 48 hours.
12: Evacuations underway. The flash flood striking the same region as a year ago when catastrophic flooding killed more than 100 people, including dozens of girls at Camp Mystic. Rescuers now suspending search operations in San Francisco Bay near Alcatraz Island, where at least one person has died, 17 others rescued. U.S. Coast Guard Captain Jared Tosco with the update after his crew searched through 950 nautical miles of waterway.
14: Despite that extensive effort, We have been unsuccessful in locating any survivors within the search area.
12: Says the victims may have been on the lower decks when the boat sank. That boat is currently 130 feet underwater. 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
9: 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A chance of showers tonight and tomorrow. After an overnight low of 66, expect a high of 85 tomorrow with a high of 80 on Friday. 69 degrees tonight for Cottonwood and Verde Valley with a high on Thursday of 95 and 89 on Friday. 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
2: This is the Rob Carson Show. Yeah, we are on radio stations around the country. Hopefully we'll be adding affiliates. And then, of course, we are also on the World Wide Web, all Newsmax social media. You can watch watch me, and millions of you do. It's kind of cool. Somebody asked me, Angelo781 on X said, hey, do you think, what do you think about Spencer Pratt for president in 2028? A, not ready. B, doesn't stand a chance. You know, no. I mean, maybe, I don't know where you are, but not at all. Not at all. You know, the Democrat bench is wide open. And what I would say is that obviously J.D. Vance is right out there. Some people have said Rubio Vance. Vance will never be a VP again. So that ain't going to happen. Enter Ron DeSantis, possibly. Rubio DeSantis. You know, maybe J.D. DeSantis. I don't know. I don't know. It's like 2.5 years away. So I'm ruminating, just thinking a little bit about it. I'm not so concerned about it right now because we have a deeper bench than the Democrats. My God, the Democrat Party is a Charlie Foxtrot majorly. It's unbelievable. Unbelievable. Here is a, by the way, you know, we were talking earlier about Graham Plattner, and he pulled out prematurely, which he's been known to do. And he's no longer a part of he's not running for Senate in Maine anymore. And this, of course, puts Democrats at a gigantic disadvantage because they're doing what they did with Kamala Harris. Essentially, here is, this is Guy Benson talking about that.
4: The Democrats held an election in a very important race to determine their nominee. And there were red flags and concerns, very public ones, about that nominee along the way. And those were ignored or indignantly rejected by Democrats until the election was over. And then the winner was deemed to be unviable, in an untenable position, yes, again, after the election,
2: yes,
4: as the nominee, at which point the party chose to nullify that election,
2: yes,
4: seemingly over the strong objections of the winner of the election. This is the state right now, twice in a row.
2: Yeah.
4: Joe Biden one cycle ago and Graham Plattner now, of the party that calls itself the democracy champion.
2: Yeah, it's really quite a mess. The Democrat Party is really quite a mess. And then, of course, there's talk of the Democrat Socialists taking over the party, which will be, there will be an annihilation in the midterms because all of this was rejected with Kamala Harris. And if the correction of the Democrat Party is to move further left than Kamala Harris, it's going to be a major mistake. Here is Liz Warren. Liz Warren, not too long ago, said that Graham Plattner was her kind of man.
23: Which is, you campaigned with Graham Plattner, who is the head of that state's very pivotal Democratic primary. And I wanted to ask you about something you said. You said he's your...
2: Think about this. Normally, you'd feel shame, right? Wouldn't you feel shame and embarrassment? I mean, we're getting a little bit of that from the leftist media, but they're trying to do a little CYA. It's not going to work, but there's no shame in the Democrat Party.
23: Kind of man. And I've interviewed you for a long time and watched your hearings and listened to your questions. You
2: get your powwows. Don't forget the powwows. Love it when she does those powwows. She just dances around that fire. Hi-ya, hi-ya, hi-ya. It's fantastic.
23: It's about character. This is a guy that had a chest tattoo with a Nazi symbol. Okay, he apologized for it.
2: You know, and listen, you ever heard that song by Jimmy Buffett, you know? Got a tattoo, you know? That's part of the show. Cut my heel on a... Got a tattoo. It's like that. You wake up, you're like, oh my gosh, what the hell is that? And then you leave it on your chest for 18 years without realizing what it is. Yeah, it happens all the time.
23: It's a guy that reportedly... recently wrote that people concerned about rape should take some responsibility for themselves and not get so effed up that they wind up having sex with someone they don't mean to.
2: Yeah.
23: He prayed.

0: If the people of Maine chose Graham Plattner resoundingly, and they did, the white liberal progressives of Maine chose him resoundingly, why didn't they get to choose whether or not he gets pulled? Why did the party pull him? There you go. They've been saying forever to distract from all of the nonsense. It's up to the people of Maine. And then after all of that, now they're saying, we'll make the decision for the people of Maine. Don't you find that kind of interesting? It's another one of those. It's nuanced. Here are some of the people who might replace Graham Plattner.
1: Nominee and has already announced plans for a nominating convention. In his video, Graham says what comes next must come from the people of Maine. That ask comes as...
0: unlike the decision to pull you from the race.
1: The state party accuses him of trying to manipulate the replacement process. People who could potentially succeed Plattner include former Maine Senate President Troy Jackson, former Maine CDC Director Nirav Shah, and Maine Secretary of State Shana Bellows.
0: And there's not enough time for them to be known to the voters.
1: Among others. Plattner's team, meantime, will likely face scrutiny over his vetting process. The New York Times reports a top Plattner advisor...
0: white guy, mustache, military service, plaid shirt, axe...
1: promised a national Democratic strategist that they would not launch a campaign without completing a full investigation of Mr. Plattner's background, but...
0: they already did.
1: According to two people familiar with the campaign's operations, no extensive effort was undertaken in one of the marquee races of the midterm cycle. They did not do exhaustive interviews with Mr. Plattner. Maine Democrats have until July 27th to pick a new candidate.
0: There you go. So there you go. They're doing what they did with Joe Biden and Kamala Harris, except for this guy, as you know. Joe Biden's a scumbag, don't get me wrong, most corrupt president in the history of the country. Also had a little problem with his brain being made of pudding and being on vacation 40% of the time until he was replaced when he went on vacation 60% of the time. And most of his executive orders were done with auto pen, meaning he didn't do them. So other than that, there is that. Lawrence O'Donnell, who is was an avowed communist, is on MS Now. I've never heard Lawrence O'Donnell trying to be slightly contrite, and I guess he's trying to save face here, like so many, because they really look like fools.
2: The image created by him and by the eager news media was of a humble, roughly educated oyster farmer in Maine, who decided he was just mad as hell and couldn't take it anymore.
0: Now listen to him. He all of a sudden has all the research that the rest of us had all along.
2: He was going to step up and save Maine from Donald Trump and Susan Collins, and he could do it because he knew the struggles, but he didn't. He's never known those struggles.
0: Yeah.
2: His most obvious credibility problem to me from the start was saying, quote, I'm a working class guy that lives a working class life. He also said, I've never been close to money and power.
0: That's like Joe Biden calling his average Joe, even though he was only average until he got out of college and then was just a politician bought and paid for 50 years, for 50 years.
2: And that was a lie. He's a graduate of a private high school, and his father is a rich lawyer.
0: We knew that.
2: But it's not exactly the struggling version of oyster farm.
0: No, not at all.
2: His mother owns a restaurant.
0: Yes.
2: And is the biggest customer for his oysters.
0: I know.
2: And here's what Graham Plattner knows about the affordability of housing.
0: Yeah, what is it?
2: The New York Times reports.
0: I can't believe that Lawrence O'Donnell is admitting this, to be quite honest. He must really be trying to save face here.
2: Property and tax records show he bought the home for $205,000 and received a $200,000 mortgage loan from his father.
0: Yeah, the other $5,000 came from his mom for oysters.
2: So his father bought him a house and his mother buys his oysters.
0: Oh, yeah, I know.
2: The image of honest oyster farmer somehow just miraculously held.
0: Meanwhile, you got a Democrat in Colorado who is who's been in college for 12 years, has a $30,000 a year job, and owes $250,000 in student loans while working as a barista. Okay, so there you go. And then you've got a guy who's only been a naturalized citizen in New York. He's the mayor, and he's only been a naturalized citizen for 8 years, and he's never worked a day in his life. Okay, so this is how out of touch Democrats are, and then they chose this guy because he looked the part. And of course, and let's not forget the women.
2: Then came the women accusing him of being abusive.

0: and they were ignored by the Plattner supporters.
1: They did the same thing with Bill Clinton. You millennials and Gen Zers, in Arkansas, he would hire state troopers to stand outside his hotel room while women were ushered in, and one of them actually left the room with a bloody lip, and after some sort of insult, she alleges, of course, that he said, put some ice on it.
0: And endorsers, because Graham Plattner denied the accusations.
1: So they've been doing this a long time.
0: Then Monday, a woman offered detail of an encounter with Graham Plattner.
1: Yeah.
0: That she said was non-consensual.
1: Yeah.
0: And here is the big...
1: It means she said no.
0: ...big problem
1: what?
0: With that.
1: What's that?
0: That same woman had already been an unnamed source in other reporting about Graham Plattner.
1: So it was already known, but they ignored it until the poll numbers on Monday showed he was 4 points down.
0: Abusive conduct with women.
1: Yeah.
0: And she thought what she had said as an unnamed source was clear enough about his aggression with women.
1: Yeah.
0: But she was ignored.
1: It wasn't her interview that did it. It was the poll numbers. There you go. Let's take a break, shall we? This is the Rob Carson Show. Guys, it's Rob Carson with another great deal from Birch Gold. 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
12: So you preferred your pronouns to be...
13: They and them.
12: They, them.
13: Okay. So, do you need me to explain how to use that?
12: Nope, because I'm not going to.
1: I love it. That's Caitlin Medit. She's awesome. She's a frequent guest on the show. Awesome, awesome, awesome, awesome, awesome. So, there's, a fine line between credibility and social media. I abandoned that a long time ago, by the way. News anchors, for instance. In Miami, there's a news anchor, apparently, that decided she was going to post some bikini photos. Of course, to do research for the show, in-depth studied these photos online so I could present this story to you accurately. Oh, the slings and arrows I will suffer through for my audience. Miami TV anchor posted a series of vacation bikini photos from Fiji just weeks after her station's senior management sent a staff memo warning journalists against using social media for foolish nonsense and acting like influencers. WPLG anchor Janice Fernandez, I hear she has an Instagram page, but I haven't seen it. A six-time Emmy Award winner shared an Instagram post showing her in a bright red bikini emerging from crystal clear water. I'm getting distracted. At the Cloud Nine Floating Resort, leaning against a bar in the same swimsuit and later raising shot glasses with her friends during the tropical getaway. Again, I'm lost in my thoughts. Now I know what it feels like to be on cloud nine, she said, a former Miss Miami who was fourth runner-up in the Miss Florida pageant. I'm sure the station didn't consider that when they hired her. They certainly didn't consider that she's a beautiful woman who was in a contest where one of the portions of the pageant is to wear a bikini. WPLG Vice President of News Bill Pahovey urged employees to stop posting content that blurred the line between journalism and social media influencers. Quote, too many of our social media accounts are being used for foolish nonsense. Man, doesn't he just sound like your dad? We don't want dance videos with our staff. We don't want fashion shows, outfits of the day, or other silly content that distracts from you as journalists. The veteran news executive made clear that the station's newsroom, studios, and news sets were off-limit to that kind of content. We should never produce such content. We should never create such content inside the station, in our newsroom or studios, using our news set as one of the backgrounds. However, if you want to show your assets on the media, that's fine. No, he didn't say that. Pahovey also warned employees that the same standards should extend beyond company-owned accounts. So you're not able to put this on your own account. I wouldn't put a bikini photo on my company account because... it would drive away viewers. But that said, but I think these same guidelines apply to personal social media accounts, whether you are working or not. You still represent the station and must always remember your role as a credible, a trusted journalist, not a Kardashian. Man, he sounds like an old fart. He added bluntly, some of this is what I see is cringeworthy. Okay, old guy using a young person word. Never good. Never good. The memo didn't tell employees they couldn't post vacation photos or other daily life activities on their social media pages. We do live in Florida, and people wear such bikinis on the beach. These photos were tasteful and completely fine. I'm exhausted to have to repeat this, but we are not social influencers. We are journalists. So there you go. Do you remember when Fox News was hypersexual? Do you remember just not that long ago? I do mean it. I remember outnumbered. They had the hottest women surrounding one guy, and on the ends, they'd always put the hottest women. And there was a woman named Andrea Tantaros. Remember her? She disappeared. I think she got a big settlement from the company. And she looked like the reclining chrome girl on the mud flaps on Redneck's pickup trucks. That's what she looked like from the side. That's what she looked like from the side. And Fox News was like, it was like the Hee-Haw Honeys. You remember the Hee-Haw Honeys watching Hee-Haw? Okay. That was one of the many reasons you watched Hee-Haw, because of the Hee-Haw Honeys, the cleavage, and the shorts, right? Right? And there was a good deal of that associated with Fox. Not as much anymore. But generally, they used to put the women on the end, reclining ever slightly, showing some leg, right? Now, like if you watch The Five, Gutfeld's on the end, and they've kind of toned it down just a little bit. You know, listen, if you got it, flaunt it. You ever seen those really hot, like Brazilian weather casters? You know, you've seen them online. It just shows up on my social media feed. Not because I look at that stuff; it just shows up. But you see this, and it's like, well, I don't know. Does it really, are you expecting credibility from a beauty pageant contestant who, I shouldn't say that because Justine Murray is a beauty pageant contestant, but she is a very fine and smart individual with a great sense of humor. Anyway, I thought that was kind of interesting. You know, we would not be celebrating 250 years unless we had a strong foundation. The framers were geniuses. They were geniuses. They thought ahead to the point now that even it's mind-boggling 250 years later to analyze their forethought. This is why Democrats are trying to tear it down, all of the foundation of the country, because it's worked so beautifully, but they're not having a lot of luck. Hamilton built America's financial foundation on the principle of sound, stable money, a principle embodied by the gold standard, abandoned in 1971. But what is your foundation financially? Do you have much of a foundation? Do you have some gold in your foundation? Maybe you should consider going with Birch Gold. Birch Gold is a company that I promote because they have my money. And if you can call and ask. If you text it, you talk to somebody, hey, does Rob Carson really have an account? They'll say, yeah, Rob Carson has an account with us. Because I trust this company. If you've got a 401k IRA that's just laying there and you want to diversify, why not have some gold? It was literally 10 years ago, it was $1,200. Now it's over $4,000. Text my name, Rob, to 989898 for Birch Gold. They've got an A-plus rating from the Better Business Bureau. Countless five-star reviews, including from this guy right here. Again, you know the number. It's 989898. Go ahead and do it right now. Grab your phone, get the little pin thing there that says, send, that little icon with the square, and then put 989898, and in the body of the text, Rob, R-O-B, Rob, and the ball will be rolling effortlessly to Birch Gold. All right. Coming up, one of our favorite guests, Matthew Faraci, to talk about Donald Trump bobbing the stod out of Iran. And Zohran Mamdani, immigrant neighborhood map, leaves out Jewish and Italian neighborhoods. That's coming up.
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20: Fox News, I'm Sue Guzman. Texas Governor Greg Abbott out with a warning for people in the south central part of his state.
21: There will be a lot of rising water
0: over the next 24 to 48 hours.
20: Evacuations underway. The flash flood striking the same region as a year ago when catastrophic flooding killed more than 100 people, including dozens of girls at Camp Mystic. Rescuers now suspending search operations in San Francisco Bay near Alcatraz Island, where at least one person has died, 17 others rescued. U.S. Coast Guard Captain Jared Tosco with the update after his crew searched through 950 nautical miles of waterway.
21: Despite that extensive effort, we have been unsuccessful in locating any survivors within the search area.
20: Says the victims may have been on the lower decks when the boat sank. That boat is currently 130 feet underwater. 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
22: 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A chance of showers tonight and tomorrow. After an overnight low of 66, expect a high of 85 tomorrow with a high of 80 on Friday. 69 degrees tonight for Cottonwood and Verde Valley with a high on Thursday of 95 and 89 on Friday. 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

0: some of these strikes have been staged from the UAE. Most likely, some of these strikes have been staged from the UAE with the U.S. Yeah. to that region. So this is President Trump and our military tightening the noose on Iran, bringing it to understand that we really have you by the throat, we have you by the jugular, and we are going to pressure you to release the Strait of Hormuz and defang the military defense of Khag Island, the oil refining, or excuse me, oil exporting area. I do think we can put more pressure without endangering American lives further. However, with the amphibious assets in the region, I would not be surprised if after we've neutralized some of the defenses around these critical islands that the United States troops, our Marines, may actually take some ground in order to increase pressure. That's not on mainland Iran. That's on those critical regional allies, which will open up the energy flows for the region.
1: That is Dr. Kanta Ahmed talking about Donald Trump saying, you know, I think I'm kind of tired of messing with the Iranians. I think we're trying to bomb the snot out of them again, which, again, I'm actually glad for, because there's no negotiating with these radicals. There's no negotiating with them. I mean, how many times do we have to say this? Joining us to talk about this and much more is Matthew Faraci, founder and president of Gideon 300 and Inspire Buzz Media Companies, one of my favorite guests and people in general. How you doing, sir?
2: Rob, we were right. Now, yeah. Usually I like to say Trump was right, okay?
1: Yes.
2: But I also want to say, and you know I love the president is not a perfect human being. We're all in imperfect circumstances, right?
1: Yes.
2: And here's what we learned. If it walks like a terrorist, and it talks like a terrorist, and it bombs like a terrorist, and it acts like a terrorist, guess what? It's a terrorist.
1: 100%.
2: Right? And Iran is, the MOU, which you know I was very critical of, doesn't matter because the president just declared it's over. And Rob, you and I knew it was going to be over. Kudos to him for trying to come up with something, but you can't make a deal. It's like the president said in that press conference yesterday in NATO, where they said, you said a month ago these were, you know, smart people and good people and blah, blah, blah. What changed? He said, I got to know them.
1: Yeah.
2: So, you know, but the world, we're quickly learning in America that, you know, bad, crazy guys with nuclear weapons are still bad, crazy guys with nuclear weapons.
1: And Matthew, you know as well as I do, and you're much more familiar with this. I mean, you've lived it. You have a home in Israel. You've seen what the Israelis have to put up with, living in this, what I call a fingernail clipping of the world, not literally the size of a fingernail clipping, surrounded by its enemies. That is Israel. And you know what these nutbags are all about. You've experienced it. You knew way ahead of time there wasn't going to be any negotiating with these people, right?
2: Yep. It's over. And the question now is, you know, how, because look, I also know the president is a smart guy and he's a common sense guy.
1: Yeah.
2: And, you know, he wanted to try to get something done, but now you can see that it's not happening. And we're going to find this out. Look, here's the other one. Here's the next one, Rob. I'm going to call it right out on your show. The sale of F-35s to Turkey is not going to happen.
1: Okay.
2: Because there's enough people in Washington that know that giving F-35s to a jihadist government that's cozy with China and Russia is probably not a great idea.
1: No, and I'm trying to understand why that's even being entertained. I mean, I know that Donald Trump met with the Turkish president. I don't know.
2: I think, again, here's what I think is going on. First of all, there's a guy named Tom Barrack. He's the U.S. ambassador to Turkey, but he's forgotten that he's the U.S. ambassador to Turkey and not from Turkey.
1: Yeah.
2: And so he definitely carries the water for the Turks and spends 24/7 trying to put them in the best possible light. So that's one reason. Second of all, probably NATO is in agreement because but Turkey's a NATO country. But let's remember, Rob, Turkey became a NATO country when it was the old Turkey founded by Kemal Ataturk that said, we're going to be secular, we're not going to be Islamists, we're going to be part of Europe. That was the old Turkey. The new Turkey is as crazy as Iran. We saw the other day that they were talking about the president had to thank them for, you know, not getting into the war on the Iranian side. Thank you so much.
1: Yeah.
2: So I think... I think the president's been given very poor advice by Tom Barrack, and now he's hearing from a lot of other good conservatives who are letting him know, hey, you know, I know we know you want to make a deal, and we know you want to help an ally, but this is an ally that's like five minutes away from A, giving the technology to China and Russia, and B, bombing our other allies in the Middle East because they want to be the old, old Turks. I'm talking before Kemal Ataturk, the Turks that we had to fight in World War One, those guys. That's what they want to. They want to make the Ottoman Empire great again. And no, thank you.
1: You know, it's interesting because radical Islamists will lie, like Zohran Mamdani has, to become elected in New York. Everything he says is a lie. He is not down with transgendered surgery. He just says that to bring the idiots on the left into the fold. This is why radical Islamist leaders of mosques in New York are still in support of Zohran Mamdani. They understand he's putting on a show. But I'm a little surprised that the leaders of Iran, the IRCG, GC, the hangers on there, have not been able to maintain the lie through the peace agreement. You know what I'm saying? I think it's their arrogance and their hubris that has, and I'm grateful for it, Matthew. I'm grateful for it. Now we have an excuse to bomb the snot out of them and wipe them from the face of the earth. I'm very grateful for that, but I'm wondering why it is.
2: Rob, I hope I can give you this analogy.
1: Okay.
2: You ever met? Okay. Let's talk about this.
1: Yes.
2: Somebody works at a car dealership, and this car dealership is personality driven, right?
1: Yes.
2: And the third level manager down, the lowest level manager, not very smart, doesn't have much personality. So what does he do? He studies the operating philosophy of the guy that owns the car dealership, and he's the most rigid. Like the most rigid, unthinking adherent to whatever the owner of the car dealership says, even if it doesn't make any sense.
1: Yes.
2: You ask the guy, why are you operating this way? Why are you so rigid? And he's like, well, that's because that's how Mr. Carson wants it done.
1: Yes.
2: Right? So, okay, we've both been there, right, Rob? Okay.
1: I certainly have, yes.
2: Yeah. So what you're dealing with is the lowest level manager. Who's like, hey, this is what the Ayatollah believed. Now, the Ayatollah was much more sophisticated and nuanced. Yeah. He's dead, thank God. And his gay son is apparently, the gay Ayatollah is apparently in charge, according to what we've heard.
1: Sure.
2: So now you're dealing with the real fanatics who you know, they're chanting, kill Donald Trump.
1: I know.
2: At their rally at the funeral the other day.
1: I know.
2: They're literally saying, like, this isn't like the crowd saying, kill Donald Trump.
1: Yeah.
2: This is the guy from the podium saying, kill Donald Trump. So on the one hand, we say we have an MOU and everything's going nice. And on the other hand, they're saying, kill the president of the United States.
1: Yeah.
2: I don't know how much more vivid they have to get much crazier they have to get for us to realize when they've already tried to kill Donald Trump, as far as we even know, multiple times. And what we need to do, Rob, is wake up Americans to the fact that this is not some distant threat, guys. These guys want to blow up your neighborhood. They want to blow up our cities. They're threatening U.S. military personnel right now. They're threatening our allies,
1: the
2: iron missiles at Kuwait.
1: Yeah.
2: How much crazier do they have to get?
1: We got to put them out. That's for sure. Matthew Faraci, I want you to hold on the other side. I want to get your thoughts on these American influencers going to the Ayatollah's funeral. Also, a map of New York's immigrant neighborhoods made up by the Mamdani administration leaves out Little Italy and Irish and Jewish neighborhoods. Your thoughts on that coming up on the Rob Carson Show. Stick around.
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0: To me, I think it's over. I don't want to deal with them anymore. They're scum. You know what scum is? They're scum. They're sick people. They're led by sick people. And they're vicious, violent people. And if they had a nuclear weapon, they'd use it.
1: Yeah, they would.
0: As far as I'm concerned, it's over. I'll speak to our negotiators. They want to negotiate. They're good people. Steve Witkoff, Jared Kushner. But they have to come back to me. As far as I'm concerned, it's just a waste of time dealing.
1: You know, that is the last thing I'd want to hear from Donald Trump. Is that I'm done. you're toast. You don't want to be on that. When he draws that line in the sand, it's a real line in the sand, not like the red line that Barack Obama drew at Syria that made no difference whatsoever. What say you, Matthew Faraci, founder and president of Gideon 300 and Inspire Buzz Media Companies?
2: Yeah, you don't want to be on that list.
1: No.
2: You do not want to be on that list.
1: It's called the S list.
2: Yeah, it is.
1: Yes.
2: And Iran's on that list now.
1: Oh,
2: and
1: yeah.
2: By the way, we need to talk about, Rob, just
1: what
2: the background, because behind the IRGC and behind all bad things is the CCP.
1: Yes.
2: And those guys are the, you know, trying to stay out of the spotlight. They're the they're the guys that are spending untold billions of dollars accusing Israel of quote-unquote genocide in Gaza, while they are literally committing a genocide against a Muslim population in China, the Uyghurs.
1: The Uyghurs.
2: They're literally committing a genocide. I saw it the other day in the United Nations. They started lecturing Israel about the treatment of the Palestinians. Meanwhile, you guys are taking a population and actually eliminating them, breeding them out, exterminating them, as Yanya Kellek's book tells us. Forced organ harvesting.
1: Yes.
2: So, you know, these people have no conscience whatsoever.
1: Why, let me ask you this, because is Marjorie Taylor Greene just stupid? I think she's just stupid. She's stupid. She's subject to suggestion. She was on The View talking about Israel committing genocide. Nonsensical. Nonsensical. What the hell? Where does this come from for people who are otherwise conservative like Tucker Carlson? Where does this come from?
2: She's also a grifter. She's also a grifter, Rob. I mean, you know, you're in the game, right? And you have a big audience, and you're very popular, and it's tempting to say, oh, really? So if I trash Israel, I'm going to get 20 million more listeners? It's tempting.
1: Yeah.
2: Now, you happen to be a man of high morals and high integrity, and you want to go to sleep at night and stand before God and be able to have a clean conscience.
1: Try
2: but Marjorie Taylor Greene doesn't have that problem. Candace Owens doesn't have that problem. Lori Crazy Pre-Jean Bowler, the Catholic that has now been Catholic for 45 seconds, and you know, the bishops are looking at her and saying, what the heck are you, what religion are you a part of? Those people, they just want to have an audience. Think about it. Marjorie Taylor Greene is a former member of Congress. How many former members of Congress do you care about? Very few. You can't even.
1: Exactly.
2: Most people can't even name some of them.
1: Yeah,
2: heck, people can't even name a bunch of the current members of Congress.
1: Yeah.
2: So she's a grifter, and this is something that's getting her headlines and getting her attention.
1: And she's a heartbeat away from an OnlyFans page, by the way.
2: Yeah, pretty much. Although that's a cringy
1: Ooh, ooh. I want to ask you this. Mayor Mondami's map of New York City immigrant neighborhoods sparks outrage. He had room for Little Pakistan in Brooklyn and Little Yemen, which I thought was a book that they made girls read in high school. Little Yemen in the Bronx. But they didn't have, apparently, Little Italy in there. There were also at least one Jewish neighborhood. There's a little Poland. There's a little Africa. There's a little Palestine, for God's sake. I think we know the answer, right?
2: Well, Mayor Mondkami.
1: Yes.
2: And I encourage your listeners to think about him that way. Mayor Mondkami.
1: Of course.
2: Is a commie, as the president has rightly been saying.
1: Yes.
2: And what is the first thing the communists do? They erase your history. They erase what is true to try to recast it into something that is false. And so what he's literally doing is, think about this. Jews and Italians are at the heart of New York City.
1: Oh my God, yes.
2: If New York is not a Jewish, and, you know, I have friends that are you know, both, you know, they have an Italian mom, a Jewish father, whatever. They call themselves pizza bagels, right?
1: Yeah.
2: That is the essence of classic New York.
1: Yes.
2: So to just say, no, it's not that. It's Little Yemen. That's because that's him changing history, but also he's trying to remake the city into the communist, terrorist, Islamist enclave that he wants to be. And also it's clear, as you see now, Rob, that Mayor Mamdani is a beachhead, and he is leading a communist movement to try to destroy this country. And as the president said on July 3rd in South Dakota, it's probably the most dangerous thing our country has ever faced.
1: And we're going to beat it. We're going to beat it down. I guess the next step would be making the Jewish neighborhood into a ghetto. That kind of is the next thing when a
2: Oh, 100%.
1: Well, yeah, of course, like, of course. If you demean it, if you lower its profile, it can become a ghetto where people cannot escape. Socialism and anti-Semitism, they go hand in hand. We've done this before. And you and I, brother, are warriors against this. And I will fight these people, if necessary, physically. To keep them from taking our country, and I know they're not going to win. Matthew Faraci, we got to go, brother, but I really appreciate you being on my show today.
2: Carson, you remain the man, the legend, and the myth all at the same time.
1: All right. We'll talk again soon, bro. I appreciate you. Let's take a break and come back. This is the Rob Carson Show. Hey, guys, it's Rob Carson with another great deal from Birch Gold. 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
1: It is a Robinson show. Donald Trump has decided to end all trade with Spain because Spain is run by a socialist, and they kind of screwed us over with support of NATO.
0: Spain is a wasted cause. We don't want to do any trade business with Spain anymore, by the way. I'd like you to cut it off. Spain is a...
1: He literally just said, I'd like you to cut it off.
0: A terrible partner in NATO. They don't participate. They don't pay. I don't want anything to do with Spain. Cut off all trade with Spain, please.
1: Cut off all trade with... You know what kind of reminded me of? Reminded me of a Captain Picard. Make it so.
6: Make it so, Mr. LaForge.
7: Make it so. Make it so.
6: Make it so.
1: Cut off all trade with Turkey. Make it so.
6: Make it so. Make it so. Make it so.
8: Make it so.
6: Make it so.
8: Sir?
6: Do it.
8: Do it.
6: Do it.
8: Do it!
6: Make it so. Make it so, number one. Make it so, Mr. Crusher.
1: Yeah, this morning I said make it so, number two. It usually happens on mornings. Here is Jim Gossett as the president, talking about Spain. Bye, Spain, yon, yon. The Rob Carson Show.

0: forget it, the way they played us and betrayed us. I don't feel bad for Spain.
1: No, no, no. Apparently, Spain is relenting a little bit. They're relenting a little bit. There's some stirrings that maybe they realize they effed around and they're about to find out, which is kind of a theme of this president. That is Jim Gossett. Oh, my gosh, what a great job he's done today. Every day he writes two parodies for me. I used to work with Paul Shanklin with the Rush Limbaugh program, and you'd get one parody out of him about every 2 weeks. This man is such a freaking genius, Jim Gossett, that he does two every dang day, and they're home runs every darn time. Yesterday we had the Platners, the old tattoo, had an old Nazi tattoo. I came up with that one, and he wrote around it and produced it. Today he came up with this, and it's just genius. He had one earlier we'll probably repeat about Bernie Sanders and Graham Platner. Patreon.com, Jim Gossett Comedy. Patreon.com, Jim Gossett Comedy. Hour number three of the Rob Carson Show. Conservative wunderkind Brylan Hollihand joins us on the show and much more. Don't go anywhere.
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3: Fox News, I'm Ted Lindner. The U.S. continues to strike Iran and reimposes a blockade of its ports.
4: They do want to settle. We'll find out whether or not we settle with them or we just finish it off.
3: The Wall Street Journal reporting U.S. officials say the president's considering ramping up military action, including possible ground operations. Heavy rains continue to cause flooding concerns in central and southern Texas.
5: Flash flood warnings and watches persist in the region all the way through Thursday, and many roadways impassable.
3: That's Fox Weather's Robert Ray in Uvalde County. Stay up to date with the latest on the rain with the Fox Weather app. And the World Cup final for Sunday set as Argentina defeated England in the World Cup semifinal, winning 2-1 Wednesday in another come-from-behind victory. Argentina will take on Spain in the World Cup final Sunday afternoon. That'll be on Fox. 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
6: Thanks for making the talk of the Quad Cities KQ&A your choice for your early Thursday. A likely chance of showers today after an overnight low of 66. Expect high of 85 today in the Prescott Quad Cities with a high of 80 tomorrow. 69 for your overnight low in Cottonwood and Liberty Valley with a high today of 95 and 89 on Friday. 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
7: 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I'm Marie Hart.
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20: 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Gary McNamara and Eric Harley talk about everything from politics to social issues and news of the day. 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
1: All across America, we are Red Eye Radio. He is Eric Harley and I'm Gary McNamara. I just want to play the audio cut one more time that we had played last hour. And this is the Democratic Socialist of America, Michaela Brangen, okay, talking about the great utopia where there's no problems and everybody is happy because
21: it's a utopia.
1: The government owns all businesses, they're all non-for-profit.
21: It's a utopia.
1: Here we go.
21: Here we go.
22: And you don't have to have a job just to pay the bills because you don't have a lot of bills, right? Bills are no longer a thing because there's not for-profit businesses that are constantly trying to exploit you and trying to, you know, put you into debt.
21: Yes.
22: And then you might just have like a normal day, right? Like you could actually have the freedom to move around. And so part of what we're trying to do is dispel the idea that socialism is just about like bureaucracy, meetings, order or anything like that. It actually is about freedom. It's about people being able to be themselves. It's about people being able to actually flourish under a system where they're not constantly being exploited and where they're not constantly worried about these basic things it takes to live. If you don't have to worry about the basic things it takes to live, then you can thrive, right? And then you can actually lead your life instead of just survive.
1: How many contradictions are in there?
21: Oh my gosh.
1: When you hear the contradiction, you can be free, but you can't have a for-profit business.
21: You're not going to be constantly exploited?
1: And that's the other thing, too. See, that's how they view it.
0: I'm not exploited by any business.
2: No.
0: I choose to do business. It's a voluntary action.
2: Right.
0: Everything that I do in life is voluntary in the United States.
4: The closest that came to exploiting me is when they wanted to name a former co-host Davidson.
0: Like, Harley Davidson.
4: I'm not the Harley. I'm not that kind of Harley guy.
0: And that was not me.
4: Yeah. No, it wasn't. And Harley McNamara is a horrible motorcycle name for a company. Yeah.
0: Oh, yes, it would be. Yes. Yeah. It's hilarious when you won't be exploited by these for profit businesses here. You know, but when she talks about freedom, but you can't have a business, you can't make a profit. That means you're capped individually. But where she's completely clueless, and so many liberals and Democrats are, they have no idea, even people that call themselves conservatives.
2: Yeah, yeah.
0: They're not conservative, and they don't know how an economy works.
2: Right.
0: You know, you look at even when Trump put all the tariffs on and then was blindsided that he nearly just destroyed the economy with the bond market and had to back off immediately. What was that? Within a couple of days.
2: Oh, yeah.
0: When they put the tariffs on.
2: Right.
0: That means you don't understand how an economy works.
2: Right.
0: Otherwise, you wouldn't have done that.
2: Right. Yeah, and
0: so I can look at both sides and say, and well, they're not both sides, because if you're doing things where you don't understand economics, you're just as bad as the guy on the left who doesn't understand economics.
2: Right.
0: When Barack Obama said, we always go back to this, you didn't build that because it was the government that did it. We were one of the few that blasted him.
4: I mean, said, this guy was the night he said it, hours after he said it.
0: He's completely clueless.
4: Well, because he said, you know, we built all the roads and the bridges. Those were built by the government, and you didn't build that. And the problem is, the big void in that statement was all of that. The roads and the bridges came from profits, taxes on the profits.
0: And you actually, it really isn't a federal government construction company.
4: No.
0: You know, you might have had as eminent domain and things like that that would have been done.
4: Maybe some trucks in there, you know. But right. here's the thing, is that you don't do it without profits first.
0: No, the major construction is all done by private construction companies, and all the money. There is no money unless America makes a profit.
2: Mm-hmm.
0: This is what these idiots don't understand. Money has no worth.
4: Right. None.
0: It's like the as we said before.
4: Which is what they want. Because then when money goes away, this is, you know, it's bizarre. Well, money goes away, nobody needs it, we'll just get everybody to do their fair share.
0: But people are clueless as to what gives money its worth. Right. They're completely clueless. They have no idea.

0: Fox News, I'm Ted Lindner. The U.S. continues to strike Iran and reimposes a blockade of its ports.
1: They do want to settle. We'll find out whether or not we settle with them or we just finish it off.
0: The Wall Street Journal reporting U.S. officials say the president's considering ramping up military action, including possible ground operations. Heavy rains continue to cause flooding concerns in central and southern Texas.
2: Flash flood warnings and watches persist in the region all the way through Thursday, and many roadways impassable.
0: That's Fox Weather's Robert Ray in Uvalde County. Stay up to date with the latest on the rain with the Fox Weather app. And the World Cup final for Sunday set as Argentina defeated England in the World Cup semifinal, winning 2-1 Wednesday in another come-from-behind victory. Argentina will take on Spain in the World Cup final Sunday afternoon. That'll be on Fox. 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
3: Thanks for making the Talk of the Quad Cities KQMA your choice for your early Thursday. A likely chance of showers today after an overnight low of 66. Expect high of 85 today in the Prescott Quad Cities with a high of 80 tomorrow. 69 for your overnight low in Cottonwood and Liberty Valley with a high today of 95 and 89 on Friday. 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

0: We are Red Eye Radio. He's Eric Carly, not Gary McNamara. For those people who had said back when, you know, were hoping that Republicans could win, that's why they were hoping for two Republican candidates for governor.
1: Yeah.
0: They were hoping that was happening. Latest poll in, Becerra up over Hilton, 61 to 36, 25. The last three polls, 22, 23, and 25.
1: Yeah.
0: California wants to be a declining state.
1: Yep. Yep. They're choosing this.
0: In fact, you took the person. Becerra is viewed as the absolute, by Democrats, as the absolutely worst person.
1: Yep.
0: To serve
1: yep.
0: in a Democrat administration.
1: Yep. Yep.
0: Completely and totally incompetent is how he was viewed by Democrats.
1: Yes.
0: Just to show you, this the people Democrats want the insanity. They want the worst of what the Democratic Party and the Democratic Socialist of America bring.
1: We warned.
0: The voter wants it. The Democratic voter wants it.
1: At the start of the Biden administration, we warned they're not done yet. They're going to get more and more extreme, and it's playing out right now all over this country, including California.
0: And if Hilton wins, I'll say I was wrong.
1: Yeah.
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7: Fox News, I'm Ted Lindner. The U.S. continues to strike Iran and reimposes a blockade of its ports.
8: They do want to settle. We'll find out whether or not we settle with them or we just finish it off.
7: The Wall Street Journal reporting U.S. officials say the president's considering ramping up military action, including possible ground operations. Heavy rains continue to cause flooding concerns in central and southern Texas.
9: Flash flood warnings and watches persist in the region all the way through Thursday, and many roadways impassable.
7: That's Fox Weather's Robert Ray in Uvalde County. Stay up to date with the latest on the rain with the Fox Weather app. And the World Cup final for Sunday set as Argentina defeated England in the World Cup semifinal, winning 2-1 Wednesday in another come-from-behind victory. Argentina will take on Spain in the World Cup final Sunday afternoon. That'll be on Fox. 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
10: Thanks for making the Talk of the Quad Cities KQNA your choice for your early Thursday. A likely chance of showers today after an overnight low of 66. Expect high of 85 today in the Prescott Quad Cities with a high of 80 tomorrow. 69 for your overnight low in Cottonwood and Liberty Valley with a high today of 95 and 89 on Friday. 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
2: Now, it's Red Eye Radio. Gary McNamara and Eric Hurley talk about everything from politics to social issues and news of the day. Whether you're up late or you're just starting your day, welcome to the show. 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
0: All across America, we are Red Eye Radio. He is Eric Hurley and I'm Gary McNamara. You know, you plan a show, and 30 seconds before the show starts, it all gets blown to heck.
1: Yeah, you know.
0: And that's because Alan,
1: yeah,
0: right before I go on the air, hands me a bunch of stuff, and Alan handed me this story.
1: Yeah.
0: I didn't even see it.
1: Yeah, he does this on purpose, by the way.
0: Yes.
1: It's his nature.
0: Liberal Journal, The Atlantic, claims the era of the Democrat manly man is back.
1: Back
0: here. This is as if it
1: existed at one point.
0: Now this is from the piece.
1: Okay.
0: Now I have to go and find the entire piece. I mean, like I said, I just saw this 30 seconds ago.
1: Yeah,
0: just read it very quickly. Was laughing so hard reading it to you.
1: Yeah.
0: I said, okay.
1: Yeah.
0: We'll get. Don't worry. We'll get to everything. But here it is.
1: All right.
0: Brian Poindexter had just finished wolfing down a Reuben sandwich in a deli outside Cleveland.
1: Wolfing, huh?
0: Yes.
1: All right.
0: When he delivered the message that, coming from a Democrat House candidate in the year 2026, sounded almost provocative. There's nothing wrong with being masculine, Poindexter told me. It's okay, he said, to be a manly man.
1: Yeah, I mean, if you are one, yeah.
0: Well, you have to define it. Yeah. Now here's the point. If they can't define what a woman is, they can't define what a man is. How do you define the manly in the man if you can't define what a man is?
1: Well, not all, because in terms of persons who are manly, they're not all men.
0: Yes, exactly.
1: Right?
0: That's a great point. Are all manly men actually men?
1: Now, because now here's where they get themselves in trouble.
0: That's transphobic.
1: No, I'm taking from their own playbook.
0: Well, of course.
1: Because if a biological female is manly, is it wrong to call her manly? If you know, it's a very handsome woman over there. You know, it's how do you approach that? I want to see them at their own convention when they're talking, right? When they're sitting around talking. Well, yeah, well, we need manly men. Well, hold on a second. Masculinity is toxic.
0: Exactly.
1: That's what I was told.
0: Right.
1: In fact, I think there's a lawsuit against it, against masculinity, because it's you know, because of the toxicity, it's creating problems. And there, by the way, there was a big rig at Super Rigs this year, and the name of the big rig was Masculine Toxicity. or Toxic Masculinity, actually. Yeah. And so it's actually the reverse sounds cool, too. But here's the problem. Their own rule book, this is what we've been saying forever. Their rule book changes by the second. You can't be manly.
3: He's a stay-at-home dad.
1: You know, the kind that doesn't shave ever, you know? And he wears his pajama bottoms all day. You know what I mean? And he's taking care of the kids. And by kids, I mean two chihuahuas. They don't have children. They have dog children.
0: But my point is, whoever goes through life thinking of those things?
1: I don't know. But
0: I don't think I've ever walked through life going, you know, I'm not looking at my life. And I've got to get rid of the cat.
1: Yeah. Well, and the boxed wine. Yeah.
0: And the boxed. And I need to get rid of the cat and the boxed wine.
1: And the multiple colors around your pool. Kind of looks like a rainbow. Not that there's anything wrong with it.
0: But I mean that I've never spent one second analyzing my life.
1: Oh, I have. Me and the production crew do it all the time.
0: Then just join the Democratic Party, why don't you? I've never spent, I don't think, one second analyzing myself. I mean, I've analyzed myself, you know, especially when I was, you know, younger and much more foolish, did I do the right thing?
1: Yeah.
0: But I don't think I've ever went through life one day going, you know, the last year I haven't been manly enough.
1: Trying to think.
0: Now you might have, because you know you were into that whole, you know, very masculine heavy metal thing for a while.
1: I don't know that, you know, a lot of that turned less than masculine. You know, they tried to call it metal. But sorry, the guys in Poison were prettier than the Spice Girls, so it was. I was like, "Wait a minute, what?" I mean,
0: they were pretty in pink.
1: No, they dolled it up. They heavy makeup. No, you know, for me, it was. Am I going to be strong enough to lift the mail out of the mailbox and bring it in? That's the question. That's my

0: Fox News, I'm Ted Lindner. The U.S. continues to strike Iran and reimposes a blockade of its ports.
1: They do want to settle. We'll find out whether or not we settle with them or we just finish it off.
0: The Wall Street Journal reporting U.S. officials say the president's considering ramping up military action, including possible ground operations. Heavy rains continue to cause flooding concerns in central and southern Texas.
2: Flash flood warnings and watches persist in the region all the way through Thursday, and many roadways impassable.
0: That's Fox Weather's Robert Ray in Uvalde County. Stay up to date with the latest on the rain with the Fox Weather app. And the World Cup final for Sunday set as Argentina defeated England in the World Cup semifinal, winning 2-1 Wednesday in another come-from-behind victory. Argentina will take on Spain in the World Cup final Sunday afternoon. That'll be on Fox. 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
3: Thanks for making the Talk of the Quad Cities KQ&A your choice for your early Thursday. A likely chance of showers today after an overnight low of 66. Expect high of 85 today in the Prescott Quad Cities with a high of 80 tomorrow. 69 for your overnight low in Cottonwood and Liberty Valley with a high today of 95 and 89 on Friday. 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

0: there with you. He is Eric Carlin, and I'm Gary McNamara. Welcome and good morning. So I think we're done with the manly man stuff.
1: I don't know, at least for the day. I don't know.
0: At least for the day. It might come back up tomorrow if there's other commentary on it. It would just be too tough for me to be a liberal. There's too many things you have to consider. All I have to consider now is what my opinion is. You know, I don't have to worry about anything else.
1: That's my opinion?
0: That's
1: a great point.
0: That's it.
1: Just focus on what I believe and then let all the other stuff just kind of fly by.
0: Am I selling my ideas with the proper identity politics behind it?
1: What do you believe? What do you want to do?
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15: Fox News, I'm Ted Lindner. The U.S. continues to strike Iran and reimposes a blockade of its ports.
16: They do want to settle. We'll find out whether or not we settle with them or we just finish it off.
15: The Wall Street Journal reporting U.S. officials say the president's considering ramping up military action, including possible ground operations. Heavy rains continue to cause flooding concerns in central and southern Texas.
17: Flash flood warnings and watches persist in the region all the way through Thursday, and many roadways impassable.
15: That's Fox Weather's Robert Ray in Uvalde County. Stay up to date with the latest on the rain with the Fox Weather app. And the World Cup final for Sunday set as Argentina defeated England in the World Cup semifinal, winning 2-1 Wednesday in another come-from-behind victory. Argentina will take on Spain in the World Cup final Sunday afternoon. That'll be on Fox. 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
18: Thanks for making the Talk of the Quad Cities KQNA your choice for your early Thursday. A likely chance of showers today after an overnight low of 66. Expect high of 85 today in the Prescott Quad Cities with a high of 80 tomorrow. 69 for your overnight low in Cottonwood and Liberty Valley with a high today of 95 and 89 on Friday. 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
26: Living and having fun in the hot summer sun can turn deadly when mixed with stimulants. 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
0: Hey everybody, it's Sanford Cohen. 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Tune in for all the latest sports news, interviews, and all kinds of fun stuff. It's right here on KQ&A. 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

0: Fox News, I'm Ted Lindner. The U.S. continues to strike Iran and reimposes a blockade of its ports.
1: They do want to settle. We'll find out whether or not we settle with them or we just finish it off.
0: The Wall Street Journal reporting U.S. officials say the president's considering ramping up military action, including possible ground operations. Heavy rains continue to cause flooding concerns in central and southern Texas.
2: Flash flood warnings and watches persist in the region all the way through Thursday, and many roadways impassable.
0: That's Fox Weather's Robert Ray in Uvalde County. Stay up to date with the latest on the rain with the Fox Weather app. And the World Cup final for Sunday set as Argentina defeated England in the World Cup semifinal, winning 2-1 Wednesday and another come-from-behind victory. Argentina will take on Spain in the World Cup final Sunday afternoon. That'll be on Fox. 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
3: 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A likely chance of showers today after an overnight low of 66. Expect high of 85 today in the Prescott Quad Cities with a high of 80 tomorrow. 69 for your overnight low in Cottonwood and Liberty Valley with a high today of 95 and 89 on Friday. 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
5: Fox News, I'm Ted Lindner. The U.S. continues to strike Iran and reimposes a blockade of its ports.
6: They do want to settle. We'll find out whether or not we settle with them or we just finish it off.
5: The Wall Street Journal reporting U.S. officials say the president's considering ramping up military action, including possible ground operations. Heavy rains continue to cause flooding concerns in central and southern Texas.
7: Flash flood warnings and watches persist in the region all the way through Thursday, and many roadways impassable.
5: That's Fox Weather's Robert Ray in Uvalde County. Stay up to date with the latest on the rain with the Fox Weather app. And the World Cup final for Sunday set as Argentina defeated England in the World Cup semifinal, winning 2-1 Wednesday in another come-from-behind victory. Argentina will take on Spain in the World Cup final Sunday afternoon. That'll be on Fox. 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
8: 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A likely chance of showers today after an overnight low of 66. Expect high of 85 today in the Prescott Quad Cities with a high of 80 tomorrow. 69 for your overnight low in Cottonwood and Liberty Valley with a high today of 95 and 89 on Friday. 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
20: 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It's the Relief Factor Studio. Good morning, O'Connor and Company, ready to go for the next 3 hours. I'm wearing a jacket and tie, and it's radio. That tells you how seriously I'm taking today's show, as well we should, by the way. Coming up in our next hour, Congressman Marlon Stutzman from Indiana is going to join us. Plus, Matt Schlapp is actually taking the CPAC road show on the road. He's in London telling the Brits about conservative values, because I don't know if you've been seeing London recently. They need a lesson. Also, Senator Ron Johnson in that 7 a.m. hour. 8 a.m. hour brings us former Congressman Mike Rogers, who is the presumptive nominee for the Republicans to be on the ticket for Senate in Michigan. And the craziness of that race. And then the chairman of the House Ways and Means Committee, Jason Smith. Looks like we got another reconciliation bill going through. This time, point people will be in the budget committee, but you know that the chairman of Ways and Means will have something to say about it as well. So we'll talk about that. That's a lot. And there's even more, because yesterday on Capitol Hill, independent journalist Nick Shirley testified before a Senate hearing. By the way, I believe, and I just want to double check this and triple check it, because we like to lead with facts here. This isn't MS Now. I don't believe one Democrat senator showed up for this hearing. If we can just double check that, but that's what I saw buzzing about on the... there you go. Yeah, there's the headline. Democrats unite to boycott hearing on emerging threat facing America. What's that threat? The threat is fraud. Welfare fraud, Medicare fraud, Medicaid fraud, all of the fraud that's been uncovered by, not by CBS, not by Washington Post, not by the New York Times, by an independent journalist who operates on social media and on YouTube. He's in his early 20s. His name is Nick Shirley. And for those of you who say, oh, this is just a stunt for YouTube and there's nothing real here and he's not really uncovering anything. Well, first of all, it led to the resignation. Well, let me be clear. It led to Tim Walz, the governor of Minnesota, removing himself from the campaign in Minnesota to run for re-election. He was planning on running for re-election. He would have been on the ticket to run for a third term right now, this November, and he removed himself from the ticket. This is the guy who was the presumptive vice president should Kamala Harris have won the presidential election in 2024. He was chosen by Kamala Harris and nominated by the party to be one heartbeat away from the presidency, and weeks after Nick Shirley's investigative report broke, he removed himself from contention for re-election. Also, earlier this week, a daycare owner in Minneapolis that was featured in Nick Shirley's video from December pled guilty for a $4.6 million fraud scheme. Again, not the New York Times, not 60 Minutes, not the Washington Post, Nick Shirley, independent journalist. A lot of admiration for this guy. Ever since this story first broke, we've been highlighting it here on this radio program, on the network that you're hearing us on, and certainly at the Town Hall websites where I serve as the editor. On my Town Hall daily show at noon, we covered Nick Shirley and continue to cover his investigative reports, because not only did he do this work in Minneapolis, and they're just now bearing the fruits of that work with convictions or guilty pleas, he also exposed fraud in the same realm in California, in Ohio. He just dropped a story over the weekend in New York. It's very real, and why the networks aren't following suit, it really does make you wonder what those real and true big journalism degrees from a liberal arts college, well-funded, big, massive legacy media outlets, what they really think their job is. Why do they think they're there? Because it seems to me this is exactly what you want journalists to do. So Nick Shirley, of course, for his troubles, has been slimed. He's been called racist. He's been called a fraud. They actually proposed a law in California to make what Nick Shirley is doing illegal. And that thing that he's doing is standing in front of a government-funded fraud machine, stand there with a camera and microphone and ask people questions. You know, it's called journalism. It's what 60 Minutes did for decades. They don't do it anymore. Now they just want to trap Republicans and conservatives and try to make them look like fools. So here was Nick Shirley, part of his opening statement yesterday in the Senate hearing that Democrats refused to participate in. Go ahead.
0: By exposing the fraud, I actually also exposed the politicians and media, and media who worked for years to cover it up. Governor Tim Walz labeled my work as white supremacy and called me a far-right delusional conspiracy theorist. Meanwhile, he dropped out of re-election, and he even said he has ended his political career. Now the highest government-funded daycare in Minnesota has pleaded guilty to daycare fraud, and the largest autism bust in America history has been exposed. Where is Tim Walz in the media now? It just so happens that over 80% of the fraud committed in Minnesota is by the Somali population.
20: And Nick Shirley, by the way, I think he's 24 years old, maybe 23 years old. That's Nick Shirley reading from his statement and telling you exactly what happened to him and what he was able to do with his investigation. Senator Ashley Moody, who was one of the senators who called for this hearing, she had something to say as well. Let's go to her.
21: Tim Walz, governor of Minnesota, do you remember when he wanted to be our vice president and was bragging that all of these types of new small businesses were reasons why he should be trusted with leading?
0: Yes.
21: And now we're determining what all these small businesses like the Learing Center were. He used this as a reason that he gave the American people of why he should leave. So why are we surprised that immediately he's defensive and comes after a young kid that's trying to point out on behalf of his generation where this money is really going and this fraud? And look at what the leader of California said. Did he really say, in response to you uncovering just astronomical fraud and waste, that, and I want to quote this because I am appalled by it, did he really say slow surely is the fraud?
0: Yes, he did.
20: Yeah, that's Gavin Newsom calling Nick Shirley slow surely and saying that he was the real fraud. This is the man who wants to be president. You see the pattern developing here, right? And this is such an important part that Senator Moody pointed out, because, you know, Minnesota was supposed to be this huge success story, the Minnesota miracle, under the watchful eye and guidance and leadership of Tim Walz. Look at all of these new small

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11: It's the 16th day of July. We've got like 3 weeks left until the big last round of primaries. That includes Michigan, where all eyes are on that Senate Democrat primary race. The Republican in the Senate primary race, it's pretty much cleared the field. I think there might be a couple of people on the ticket, but really it's Mike Rogers. He's going to win that nomination. A former congressman, former FBI agent. He's going to be joining us today, coming up in the 8 o'clock hour on the East Coast at 8:05. Future Republican nominee for Senate in Michigan, Mike Rogers. Also, by the way, Missouri is having their big primaries in 3 weeks in Missouri. And any listener of this program for a long time knows that Chris DeGaulle is a dear personal friend of mine. Chris DeGaulle appeared on a regular basis on my D.C. WMAL program. In fact, he was my guest host when I was on vacation for several years there. And ironically, before I got my job at WMAL back in 2011, I was his guest host when he would go on vacation from his program that he used to host out of Philadelphia. He left the radio business in March and is running for Congress in Missouri, Missouri 6. He's got a primary. Anyone in the Missouri area, or if you have family or friends in Missouri, if they live in that district, vote for Chris DeGaulle. And we've got a Missouri congressman joining us later in the show, the chairman of Ways and Means, Jason Smith, will be joining us. So a lot of action in Missouri and in Michigan, and we've got key players in those states coming up on this show today. One other thing I want to say about Nick Shirley, just to button up our conversation yesterday, if you want to meet Nick Shirley, if you want to thank him for the great work that he does, if you want to praise him, I'm actually appearing with him at an event in September, September 26th in Pasadena, California. It's connected to our station there in Los Angeles, KRLA, the morning answer, the host Jennifer Horn there. It's going to be a great event. It's called Town Hall 2026 in Pasadena. It's going to feature Nick Shirley. It's going to feature Adam Carolla. It's going to feature the Republican nominee for governor in California, Steve Hilton. Our friend and colleague, Alex Marlowe from Breitbart and from Salem. Jennifer Horn, of course, the host of The Morning Answer in Los Angeles. And yours truly, Larry O'Connor. That's on September 26th, all-day event at the Ambassador Auditorium in Pasadena. It's going to be big. And if you're in the Southern California area or if you want to travel to Southern California, it's not a bad place to visit. Wouldn't want to live there. Come and visit Nick Shirley. We're going to have a lot of praise for this young man, and we'll be really getting into what he's been able to accomplish. That's September 26th. You can get information out there on the interwebs, certainly at KRLA's website. Just look it up, AM 870, The Answer. So I consider this to be the most important story of the day, what we're about to tell you about. And let's start with the woman who is the victim of what many are calling government abuse. This is a woman in her 70s just trying to retire and have a good golden year era in Florida, as so many other people go to Florida. And we love Florida. We love Governor DeSantis. We think Florida does so much right. But boy, did they mess up here. She gets a new car. She orders her license plate. She gets the license plate in the mail. And, well, the license plate, I'm going to spell out what it says. In Florida, they have their little oranges in the middle, the two little oranges on the logo of the state of Florida. It's the Sunshine State. And so the letters and numbers of the license plate are separated by that little cluster of oranges. And on the left side, as you're reading the license plate, it's got SQZ, which obviously if you're doing a personalized license plate, SQZ reads squeeze, right? And then on the other side of the little cluster of oranges, it's A55. But of course, any child knows, any child that's, you know, goofed around with a calculator knows that the 5 can also be used as an S. And so, read it along with me. The license plate says, squeeze, ASS. Imagine getting that license plate in the mail. Imagine the government sending that to you. This woman, she raised the issue with media because she was so outraged. She immediately called the local television station to express her outrage, and she is upset. Here she is. I'll let her speak for herself.
12: I don't think a woman that lives in a senior community that's going to be 77 years old next month will be driving around with what this plate has to say.
11: Well, let me just say there are some women in Florida who would be just fine driving around with what that plate has to say. And from what I hear about what goes on at the villages, there may be plenty of 77-year-old women who are willing to do that as well. She went ballistic, she said. She wonders how that passed inspection. I think everyone at the DMV in Florida knew exactly what was going on, and they thought it would be funny. But she's going to keep it. She said, I'm resigned to it. Maybe it was destined for it to be on my car. 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
13: Fox News, I'm Ted Lindner. The U.S. continues to strike Iran and reimposes a blockade of its ports.
14: They do want to settle. We'll find out whether or not we settle with them or we just finish it off.
13: The Wall Street Journal reporting U.S. officials say the president's considering ramping up military action, including possible ground operations. Heavy rains continue to cause flooding concerns in central and southern Texas.
14: Flash flood warnings and watches persist in the region all the way through Thursday, and many roadways impassable.
13: That's Fox Weather's Robert Ray in Uvalde County. Stay up to date with the latest on the rain with the Fox Weather app. And the World Cup final for Sunday set as Argentina defeated England in the World Cup semifinal, winning 2-1 Wednesday in another come-from-behind victory. Argentina will take on Spain in the World Cup final Sunday afternoon. That'll be on Fox. 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
4: Thanks for making the Talk of the Quad Cities KQNA your choice for your early Thursday. A likely chance of showers today after an overnight low of 66. Expect high of 85 today in the Prescott Quad Cities with a high of 80 tomorrow. 69 for your overnight low in Cottonwood and Liberty Valley with a high today of 95 and 89 on Friday. 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

It's Larry O'Connor on O'Connor and Company. Good morning. And I think I told you on Monday I was able to join about 30 other colleagues, radio hosts, podcasters, influencers. I hate that word. And some pastors. We had a private, Marlon Stutzman was there as well. He's joining us on the program at 7:05 out of Indiana. It was a great little event. We got a tour of the Capitol by the speaker, and we were able to have a lot of conversations, exchanges with him. And I want to tell you, the Speaker of the House, he is looking at these midterm elections, obviously important for the future of the country, the president's agenda, trying to keep the momentum going for a Republican majority. But he is he's very well aware of this new crop of Democrats who are about to join him in the House of

0: Thursday nights. Late Night Crossing performs at 5 this Saturday. Check Augie's Facebook page and website for additional events. Dining the Acoustic Sounds, the Good Retreat Gang at El Gacho Azul in Prescott from 5 to 8 Sunday nights. High energy punk cover rock band The Offbeats perform at the Theater on the Green on School Boulevard in Prescott Valley at 6 this Saturday. 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That's your KQ&A Nightbeat. I'm Bill Monroe.
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2: 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Gary McNamara and Eric Harley talk about everything from politics to social issues and news of the day. 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
2: Fox News, I'm Ted Lindner. The U.S. continues to strike Iran and reimposes a blockade of its ports.
3: They do want to settle. We'll find out whether or not we settle with them or we just finish it off.
2: The Wall Street Journal reporting U.S. officials say the president's considering ramping up military action, including possible ground operations. Heavy rains continue to cause flooding concerns in central and southern Texas.
4: Flash flood warnings and watches persist in the region all the way through Thursday, and many roadways impassable.
2: That's Fox Weather's Robert Ray in Uvalde County. Stay up to date with the latest on the rain with the Fox Weather app. And the World Cup final for Sunday set as Argentina defeated England in the World Cup semifinal, winning 2-1 Wednesday in another come-from-behind victory. Argentina will take on Spain in the World Cup final Sunday afternoon. That'll be on Fox. 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
5: 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A likely chance of showers today after an overnight low of 66. Expect high of 85 today in the Prescott Quad Cities with a high of 80 tomorrow. 69 for your overnight low in Cottonwood and Liberty Valley with a high today of 95 and 89 on Friday. 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
5: All right, buckle up, everybody. We've got a very busy 2 hours ahead of us, final 2 hours of O'Connor and Company. Thanks for joining us, letting us be a part of your morning routine and starting the day the right way here from your nation's capital on our flagship station, WMAL, but heard all across the nation. O'Connor and Company and the Relief Factor Studios coming up in just a bit. We're going to speak with Matt Schlapp, chairman of the American Conservative Union. He's doing CPAC UK, and they're facing some very real issues in England right now. But it looks like the tide might be turning and conservatism might be coming back into the fold there in the United Kingdom. We'll talk to Matt about that. Also, Senator Ron Johnson of Wisconsin, about a very busy day in his life yesterday in the Senate. Also, former Congressman Mike Rogers, who is poised to be the Republican nominee for Senate in Michigan, will be joining us, as well as Jason Smith, chairman of the House Ways and Means Committee out of Missouri. Well, that's a whole lot of Midwest. Ron Johnson, Mike Rogers, Jason Smith. Let's finish it off by bringing Indiana into the fold. Congressman Marlon Stutzman of the Hoosier State, still basking in the glow of their national championship. Congressman, thanks for joining us, sir.
6: Hey, good to be with you this morning, Larry. I was going to say, that sounds like a pretty strong lineup. But, of course, as you mentioned, it's all Midwest. That's why I know every one of those guys. Great guys, and great to be with you this morning on WMAL.
5: You bet. And listen, Congressman Stutzman, it was great to see you Monday at Speaker Johnson's event that he did for so many of us, sort of leaders and radio hosts and pastors. I'd love to start there, actually, because it was a very faith-based journey. And I get the sense from this Republican caucus and from speaking to you at dinner that these Republicans, this breed of Republicans right now on Capitol Hill, do not shy away from signaling that their faith does, in fact, inform their politics. And by the way, if you go back 250 years, that's nothing new. That's how America was founded.
6: Yeah, no, that's exactly right, Larry. And it was great to see you all as well. And what a great room and a great tour. I didn't join the tour with Speaker Mike Johnson of the Capitol. My wife, Christy, was along. But I tell you, first of all, Speaker Mike Johnson is the difference maker. He has been such a great leader through these very difficult margins. You know, we only have a couple of vote margin in the House of Representatives as well as the Senate. And, you know, oftentimes everybody's like, well, you'll never get stuff passed through the House. It's going to be the Senate where it's going to be a little bit easier because they've got, you know, 53 Republicans compared to our 218, 19. Sometimes it depends on the day. But
5: yes.
6: But Speaker Johnson really is a man of faith, and he leads that way. And he's unapologetic, but he doesn't just walk around, you know, hitting people over the head with a Bible. He really just lives it out and is very strong about leadership. And so that room, of course, being filled with great leaders in media across the country, was just good to be together and realize that, hey, we're all in this together. And that if we stand together and if we're bold, great things happen. I think that's what we're all realizing is that this is still a battle of good and evil. Good ideas, bad ideas are against each other. And so when people

0: 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I'm Marie Hart.
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7: In fact, time for Critter News. Can we deliver a little Critter News to you here? Because we've got a couple of things that we need to share with you involving our four, or in this case, six-legged friends. Critter News is a fan favorite here on this program. Critter News is a big part of our presentation of all the news that's important to start your day, or at least put a smile on your face as you're trying to start your day in these trying times. And I turn to a reporter on KTLA, independent station in Los Angeles, California. I think it's owned by Tribune, if I remember right, maybe Sinclair. Anyway, she's reporting on a heat wave in the Valley, Sherman Oaks neighborhood to be specific. And while she was reporting on the sidewalk in Los Angeles, a giant, and I mean like 2-inch long, roach was crawling on her, like on her skin, on her neck, that at one point it takes a dive into the cleavage. The cockroach, as we used to say in high school, got to second base. This is a disgusting, horrific, right out of a horror movie moment. And I got to tell you, this reporter, her name is Rachel Menitoff. She didn't flinch. She didn't budge. And in fact, it was so remarkable that later on, I don't know if this was later that evening or the next morning, her colleagues in studio actually did a segment on the roach and on her professionalism. Here, take a listen to this.
8: And it's a lot more comfortable at this hour, but we're still in the 80s here in the valley. So overnight temperatures not necessarily dropping. And this leads to less recovery time from the daytime heat. And
9: I have to hand it to her. She was really calm.
10: I don't know if she knew that was there at that point.
11: So those fly?
9: Yeah, they do fly. That's like a flying cockroach.
11: Oh, Eric.
9: Yeah, it is.
11: Okay, that's our Rachel Menitoff.
9: A flying cockroach.
11: Who is so professional. She kept her cool. There's no way I would have been able to keep on this.
10: No way.
11: She probably wasn't sure what it was. You just know there's something.
9: Large.
12: At the end, I have to say I'm so relieved that it jumped onto the mic, because it looked like it was going to crawl like
10: into her shirt
12: in her hair. And I was like, oh,
10: in her mouth.
12: Yeah. That's terrifying, though.
11: And that's one of those things that several hours later, you're still feeling it.
10: Totally. Yeah.
11: Right? Yeah. You still feel like it's on your body.
12: Yeah.
11: Maybe even several days later.
12: Now we're all going to have nightmares about flying cockroaches.
7: Let me just say, every single person on the team on this show right now, they're all shuddering. They're all just from watching this thing. You've got to see the video if you're not watching our live stream right now. And you can hear the reaction from her colleagues as well. I do love also they show Immediately after her live hit is done, they kept the camera rolling. It wasn't shown at the time, but they showed it when they were just reviewing it. And she did what all of us would do, which is her entire body just started shaking, and she started brushing imaginary bugs off of her body. It is horrible. Here's what's not being discussed. See, if I were on the news panel there at KTLA, and we were watching our colleague get accosted by a 2-inch roach for merely standing on the sidewalk in Los Angeles, can we just point out the obvious? What kind of pigsty Los Angeles has become? Yeah. Do you know why roaches are so ubiquitous in the City of Angels that merely standing on the sidewalk, they come and land on you and start crawling all over your body? That doesn't happen in most cities, okay? That doesn't happen in most places. Do you know what you call a city where that happens? You call it roach infested, because that's what it is. It's infested with roaches. Why? You know why? Because the same political party, one party rule, has controlled that city for decades, and they have let it go into decline. Decline is a choice. Decline is a political choice that leaders make. And part of that decline is allowing your city to be roach infested. That's sort of the unspoken story here that news people at KTLA probably should have pointed out. Case in point from the New York Post. Los Angeles blew $60 million on their latest homeless fix. Just 3 out of a potential 2,000 apartments have been used to relocate the homeless in a failed $60 million project to get people off the streets. Councilmember Nithya Raman, that's the socialist who beat out Spencer Pratt to be on the ticket for mayor this November. Councilmember Nithya Raman, the chair of LA City Council's Housing and Homeless Subcommittee, introduced the time-limited subsidy program back in September as a cheaper alternative to Karen Bass's Inside Safe program. It was meant to get homeless people into an established residence. They spent $60 million to help 2,000 people, and so far it's accommodated 3. So they continue to live on the streets. They continue to encourage people living on the streets. And the next thing you know, you're getting attacked by roaches. Welcome to Los Angeles. 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
3: Fox News, I'm Ted Lindner. The U.S. continues to strike Iran and reimposes a blockade of its ports.
4: They do want to settle. We'll find out whether or not we settle with them, or we just finish it off.
3: The Wall Street Journal reporting U.S. officials say the president's considering ramping up military action, including possible ground operations. Heavy rains continue to cause flooding concerns in central and southern Texas.
13: Flash flood warnings and watches persist in the region all the way through Thursday, and many roadways impassable.
3: That's Fox Weather's Robert Ray in Uvalde County. Stay up to date with the latest on the rain with the Fox Weather app. And the World Cup final for Sunday set as Argentina defeated England in the World Cup semifinal, winning 2-1 Wednesday in another come-from-behind victory. Argentina will take on Spain in the World Cup final Sunday afternoon. That'll be on Fox. 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
14: Thanks for making the Talk of the Quad Cities KQNA your choice for your early Thursday. A likely chance of showers today after an overnight low of 66. Expect high of 85 today in the Prescott Quad Cities with a high of 80 tomorrow. 69 for your overnight low in Cottonwood and Liberty Valley with a high today of 95 and 89 on Friday. 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
0: 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To find out more, visit ycjra.com. That's your KQ&A community calendar. I'm Marie Hart.
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7: That is correct, and we've got a powerhouse 30 minutes ahead of us. In a moment, we're going to check in with our friend Matt Schlapp, chairman of the American Conservative Union, bringing American conservative ideas to jolly old England with CPAC Great Britain. And then the presumptive chairman of the Budget Committee in the Senate, that'll be the point person for the reconciliation package, Senator Ron Johnson of Wisconsin. There's a ton to get to with him, including the spying of Jack Smith, the persecution of Nick Shirley, and a whole lot more. That's all coming up. I do want to take a quick moment, though, to give you an update on our campaign for the earthquake victims in Venezuela. The great Christian charity that we've partnered with, Food for the Poor, they are helping coordinate delivery of emergency relief to Venezuela. Your donations are supplying people like Cesar Guevara, who is not only a director at the Christian nonprofit relief organization there on the ground, but he also has family living in Venezuela. Take a listen.
22: Over 18,000 people that have lost their houses. And as you know, the economic conditions in Venezuela are not very good. They were not good before the disaster, so this has made things worse. What Food for the Poor is doing is focusing on the first phase of the response, which is the humanitarian response. We're sending container loads of hygiene kits, food, and medicine, and other items. Thousands of buildings that have been affected. Again, over 18,000 people that have lost their houses.
7: Listen, Venezuela is just emerging from the totalitarian Marxism of Maduro and Chavez. 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There's a banner right at the top that says Help Venezuela. Or if you'd rather, you can just text. 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God bless you. Thank you for that. Joining us right now, Matt Schlapp. He's the chairman of the American Conservative Union, and they are in the midst of CPAC Great Britain. And, of course, his wife, friend of the program, Mercedes Schlapp, who would probably correct my pronunciation there. It's not Venezuela. It's Venezuela. Or I don't know. How does Mercy pronounce it? She's very good at the Latino thing.
1: She's very good, and she doesn't want to make people like you and me say it correctly, so she can just correct us, right?
7: Oh, yes, she's one of them.
1: There's no private lessons. Yes. Shaming. She's a shamer.
7: Listen, Matt, I think it's amazing that right after we celebrate our independence from Great Britain, you're bringing our freedom, our liberty, and our conservative principles to the mother country, to Great Britain, because England is in a little trouble right now, aren't they?
1: They are. You know, I was able to talk to the opening of CPAC with Liz Truss, the former prime minister. And, you know, basically, daddy's home is kind of the theme here, which is they're actually all look at Starmer. Prime Minister Starmer famously referred to Trump as daddy. But, you know, they're looking at America. Conservatives definitely in Great Britain are looking at America and saying, we got to do what you guys are doing over in America. We're about ready to lose our country. You know, we just spent a couple of days in Paris as a family and now over in London and spent a lot of time with our Italian friends. It is really a scary thing to see what's happening in this country. There has just been an overwhelming influx of migrants, mostly Muslim, who really don't share the same cultural values as they do in these countries. And it's created a huge tumult. I mean, most of these Muslim immigrants, you know, they're in separate neighborhoods. They believe in Sharia law. They believe in polygamy. They believe that women, by and large, you know, can be sexually exploited at will. I mean, it's a real crisis over here in these countries. And finally, the Western Europeans are waking up to the fact that if you're going to have immigration, you got to have laws-based immigration. You ought to have immigration that makes your country better.
7: Yeah, imagine that. That why is that such a radical idea? By the way, and I should ask Matt. Did they, you know, did you use a fake passport when you went in there, or did they like think? Because with your social media presence and you expressing your opinion, because we have a First Amendment over here on this side of the Atlantic, you can't do that over there in England. We've seen them go after people because they use social media to express their opinion.
1: Look, we just had a former minister of the British government be bludgeoned to death in her home by a radicalized leftist. The hate is not coming from the right. The hate and the violence is coming from the left, certainly in Britain, and we've seen this in America. And, you know, it starts, all the violence, I believe, starts when you lose the fundamental respect of having to listen to another person's point of view, even one you don't agree with. And that those political views are enshrined with political protections. And so, Larry, what you're bringing up with the fact that people are being arrested for literally putting out a Facebook post that's contrary to EU orthodoxy is really, it's a very, very critical moment. But I want to give some hope. I think Nigel Farage will be the next prime minister of the UK, and I think we're going to have conservative victories in France, and I think maybe even Germany. So, like, the tide is definitely turning, but wow, after so much tragedy.
7: Yeah, I'll say. But here's the problem. It's almost like when people say, will we ever have a Republican governor in California or a Republican mayor of New York? My answer is always, yeah, when things get so bad that people finally realize, oh, geez, this is awful. I think things have gotten that bad. We've seen the protests in the streets. Where people are fed up in England, and then you've got the police, you know, cracking down on demonstrations because they're literally waving the flag of England. They're waving the Union Jack, and that apparently is a provocative act, Matt. That's how bad it's gotten.
1: Now, look, in our own country, we can't brag too much because we've allowed our election system to be polluted and our laws to be weakened. We have our own lawfare where the government goes after people with traditional values in blue areas, including the federal government under Joe Biden. You know, they don't have this election problem in Europe yet, but they are copycatting what in some of these countries, what Gavin Newsom and others have done in America. I mean, these leftists, they meet, they plot together. It's the same tactics they use in all of our countries to undermine it, and starts with making us feel like our views are racist, hateful, shameful, and illegal, changing the voting system, and putting their political opponents in jail. Think about this. This is happening all over the place. Bibi Netanyahu has to go to courtrooms every week for ethics charges. Marine Le Pen in France has to wear an ankle bracelet, and they almost took her off the ballot. They tried to take Trump off the ballot in two states in America. Jair Bolsonaro sitting in a prison in Brazil. I mean, this is the tactic of the left, and you know, society and civilization is at a breaking point everywhere.
7: We're speaking with Matt Schlapp. He, of course, is the chairman of the American Conservative Union. He runs a CPAC conference famously here in America, but now there have been multiple international versions of CPAC around the world. Currently, he's in England for CPAC Great Britain. You mentioned that Liz Truss, the former prime minister, is co-chairing with you, and you also mentioned Nigel Farage. And can you, it's hard on this side of the Atlantic to really understand the parliamentarian system and the various ways they have their elections because it's not on a regular schedule. But you just predicted that Nigel Farage would be the next prime minister, and yet he just announced that he was stepping down from his seat in parliament and putting himself back up to his voters and constituents to be reelected because there's some scandal, or they're trying to create a scandal about his finances. Can you sort of explain as best you can the arcane way that this is happening and what the timing looks like?
1: Two simple things here. Nigel Farage is not being protected by the national government here for his security, even though he gets a lot of death threats. This is the same problem we had when Trump, when he was out of the presidency, and his security was at risk, even though he did have some Secret Service protection. So Nigel Farage has had to go get private sources so that he doesn't get assassinated. And now the left is saying, oh, you did it in the wrong way, so now we're going to, you know, prevent you from running, essentially. So he has used his own tactics to be alive and well to run to be the next prime minister. But the scandal is really is deflating because they just had this former minister assassinated in her home, and everyone's realizing, including the people coming up to CPAC, which started this morning in London, everybody's showing up for security because people are beginning to realize once people start getting assassinated, I mean, you'd have to be insane not to realize that political violence is a real issue.
7: By the way, you were there in the wake of England losing in the semifinals of the World Cup. I'm sure that was a bit of a downer, but now they can stop focusing on this fake version of football and they can focus on CPAC and your event. So I guess the timing actually worked out. Nobody's going to watch, you know, Spain versus Argentina there. They're all going to be focusing on what you're doing.
1: I'm three for three, Larry. I watched America lose in America. Then I went over to Paris and watched France lose to Spain. And then I came to England and watched England lose to Argentina. So nobody should want me in their country in the World Cup.
7: It was like a remake of the Falkland War, except Argentina was a little bit better prepared this time and better armed.
1: Oh, wow. They've learned.
7: Listen, before we're gone, Matt, congratulations are in order. First of all, you and Mercy just celebrated your 24th wedding anniversary. Congrats. But the real focus now is the next wedding, actually the next couple of weddings. Your eldest of five girls is getting married next month. Congratulations. Are you prepared? How are you going to England a few weeks before your daughter gets married?
1: This is our crazy life. But yeah, you're right. The oldest to... She and her fiance both work for President Trump, and they're getting married on their college campus at the University of Notre Dame next month. So that's pretty cool. Then our number two, who's a junior, or I guess an incoming senior at Notre Dame, just got proposed or just got engaged.
7: Yes.
1: So that's big news. So I hate to tell you, for all the Schlapp haters out there, there's going to be more of us.
7: The Schlapps just keep growing. It's true. You're gonna start being grandparents. Like I'm on the verge of being a grandpa, Matt. That's the next step. I would say it'll make your hair turn white, but too late for that.
1: You know, Larry, there's a lot of things you're going to have to teach me. One of them is trying to get over this idea that you're a grandpa. That's an interesting one.
7: No, what's worse is Meredith will be a grandma, but that's a whole other whole other problem that we're going to have to deal with. Well, congratulations. Very excited about the wedding. It's going to be great, but you have work to do. You have to pay for all these weddings, so you need to get back to work, and you need to express gently and with charity and love to our cousins there that America is the way. Our American conservative principles that we learned from them, let's face it, originally with the Magna Carta and all of the great freedom fighters of England's history. We perfected it here in America, and we're more than willing to bring them along.
1: Larry, I let me just say real quickly as we end that America remains our focus, and Mercy has her fourth annual human trafficking summit on the Hill this week. On the Hill, so if anybody wants to come join us and fight this really evil scourge, go to our website and join us.
7: Yes, yeah, that website is conservative.org, right?
1: That's right. That's simple. Or follow us on Twitter and get all the info.
7: Yeah, that human trafficking, it's been very effective, and you're really making a difference there. God bless you guys. Have fun in England. Get back safe.
1: Thanks, Larry.
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27: 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I'm Bill Monroe.
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7: From Washington, D.C., but broadcasting across the Fruited Plain, it's O'Connor & Company, starting your morning the right way. And we're joined by friend of the program and one of the real warriors on Capitol Hill, Senator Ron Johnson of Wisconsin. Senator Johnson, I know it's a busy week for you, and you had a busy day yesterday. I want to get to as much as possible. Thanks for joining us this morning.
3: Thanks for having me on, Larry.
7: Quickly, one moment here in the confirmation hearing for Acting Attorney General Todd Blanche. Take a listen to this, and then we'll comment.
4: Did Jack Smith read my emails?
10: I'm not sure, Senator. I don't know.
4: Would you check for me?
10: We will check, Senator, yes.
7: That's your colleague, of course, a distinctive Cajun genius there, John Kennedy from Louisiana. But it's an important question because last I checked, Jack Smith claimed that he was just gathering your text messages and your email, Senator Johnson, for metadata, just to find out, you know, times and places and locations. But now it appears that, in fact, no, his team did read the content of that email. Have you gotten to the bottom of that yourself?
3: Well, again, to be precise, what we knew is they'd gathered our metadata in terms of our phone calls surrounding January 6th. Now we found out that the filter team did not filter out text messages, which, you know, they did read. You know, I'm not sure that Jack Smith read them, but members of the investigatory team, again, because they took such cavalier attitude, they weren't following the Justice Department rules. These filter teams are put in there as they subpoena information to, you know, make sure that the investigatory team does not get, for example, attorney-client privilege type of thing. Well, I mean, at minimum, they should have also been filtering out the separation of powers, speech and debate clause of members of Congress. They didn't do that, but the members of the investigatory team should have had their radar up as well. But again, these were political hacks. They're on a mission to destroy President Trump so he can never become president again. And they didn't follow the rules. They don't believe the rules apply to them. And of course, because Jack Smith testified in front of the House Judiciary Committee that they did not gather up texts. He was asked specifically, did you gather up texts? No. Well, they did.
7: They did.
3: So we'll see what comes of that.
7: All right, let's move on to the other big hearing yesterday that the Democrats chose not to participate in. That had to do with fraud in Minnesota, California, other states that has been uncovered by independent journalists like Nick Shirley. What an impressive young man he is. But you made the point, specifically with the Somali community fraud in the Minneapolis area, that it appears that a lot of that money ended up going back overseas, possibly to terrorist organizations. Is there any more information about that, Senator Johnson?
3: Well, what drives me nuts is we know that $700 million worth of cash left the Minneapolis airport. How do you know that? Because Customs and Border Patrol saw it, and they kept track of it. But we didn't do anything about it. We didn't turn that over to the IRS and say, investigate this. We didn't turn this over to DMS and go, something's going on here. I mean, where are they getting all this cash from? Why are they transferring it over to back to Somalia or whatever African nation they sent it to? Again, just completely asleep at the wheel.
7: I don't understand this. Didn't we put protocols in place after 9/11 where if you do an international wire transfer of anything over, is it $10,000? It pops every red flag in the book. I's have to be dotted, T's have to be crossed. But you put $700 million on a plane and fly it out of the country and they just look the other way?
3: Well, the $10,000 is with banking transactions. Uh-huh. And cash, I guess, you know, again, if it's $10,000 in cash, it gets looked at, but it's insane, okay? It is, you know, government is stupid. Government is awful, okay? And so the lowest estimate in annual fraud is $250 billion a year. We have the CEO of LexisNexis does research on this, says $1 trillion a year. And as you mentioned, and this is outrageous, people need to pay attention to this. Chairman Call called a great hearing with Nick Shirley, James O'Keefe, that had somebody from POGO, which is a good organization. The only Democrat that showed up was Ranking Member Peters, and mainly to denigrate Nick Shirley.
7: Yeah.
3: Not one Democrat showed up on a hearing talking about this massive fraud that puts at risk the benefits to people that we want to help. They could care less about fraud. I mean, the fact that they didn't show up, didn't ask questions, speaks volumes. And by the way, Nick Shirley also reported that California, in reaction to his investigatory journalism, is proposing the Stop Nick Shirley Act, which in the hearing I said really ought to be named Protect Medicaid Fraudsters Act. Right? That's what this is about, is protect the fraudsters. That's what California Democrat politicians want to do. They want to protect the Medicaid fraudsters. They're not interested in protecting taxpayer money.
7: Senator Johnson is our guest, Senator Ron Johnson of Wisconsin. And Senator, we just got a minute left, but we've got a new reconciliation package coming out of the House. Speaker wants to get it done in a couple of weeks. It seems like the Budget Committee is going to be the center point of this package. You're on that committee. And first of all, obviously, a great loss with Lindsey Graham suddenly and tragically. But when you turn to the business at hand, do we know who's going to replace him on that budget committee as the chairman? And how does that look right now in terms of getting reconciliation done and specifically getting the SAVE Act in there?
3: Well, that'll be me.
7: It will be. That's official.
3: Yet, all right. I'll become chair. My main task is to get everybody on the same page. So I've been talking to Jody Arrington, the chairman of the House Budget Committee. I'll be having extensive conversation with the Rust Vote today, meeting with Leader Thune. We need to get everybody on the same page, understand what constraints are, just in terms of our members, in terms of what they'll vote for, constraints within the reconciliation process itself. But I will say, you know, Democrats are becoming so obnoxiously obstructionist. They've been that way. They're going to force our hand into doing things that I think some of my colleagues wouldn't want to do normally, but we're going to have to govern.
7: I love hearing that.
3: They proceeded the National Defense Authorization Act. They're shut down the appropriation process. So I think all bets are off the table. I'm not sure how this can turn out, but I'm dedicated to helping President Trump achieve his agenda.
7: We're glad we got you there, Senator Johnson. We love having you on the show. Thanks for joining us this morning.
3: Have a great day.
7: Quick word for Think Factor. 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
16: I'm Chris Foster. U.S. airstrikes disable an oil tanker headed for Iran, defying a blockade.
17: It's a tanker flagged out of Curacao named Belma. U.S. Central Command says the tanker was headed toward Karg Island, Iran's primary oil export hub. The ship ignored multiple warnings. U.S. aircraft fired Hellfire missiles into the smokestack and disabled it.
16: Fox's Mike Tobin. Witnesses for and against Todd Blanche's attorney general confirmation testify in the Senate today. He spoke yesterday, top Senate Democrat Chuck Schumer.
19: The only thing today's hearing confirmed is that Todd Blanche represents only one client, an awful client, Donald Trump.
16: Utah Republican Mike Lee on Fox.
20: He once represented President Trump, but that doesn't mean that he can't serve as Attorney General of the United States. The fact is, they don't like President Trump. They want to smear anyone associated with him.
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27: 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A likely chance of showers today after an overnight low of 66. Expect high of 85 today in the Prescott Quad Cities with a high of 80 tomorrow. 69 for your overnight low in Cottonwood and Liberty Valley with a high today of 95 and 89 on Friday. 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
7: And it's a very good morning here in your nation's capital, Washington, the District of Columbia. We're live on our flagship station, and it's a mighty one at that, 105.9 FM, WMAL. We're making sense in the news there, and we're the answer everywhere across this nation where you're listening to this, your national America's morning show. O'Connor and Company. I'm Larry O'Connor in the Relief Factor studio. Coming up in 30 minutes, one of the most important, influential, pivotal, and, well, frankly, powerful members of the United States Congress will be joining us, House of Representatives Chairman of the Ways and Means Committee, Jason Smith, from the great state of Missouri. We're going to take his temperature on a whole lot of stuff going on, and most specifically with Ways and Means. Listen, last year, Ways and Means was the pivot point for the reconciliation bill, the big, beautiful bill that ended up getting all the tax cuts through and getting all of the various reforms that now is keeping this. You know, you wonder why the economy and the fundamentals of the economy continue to remain sound, like why last month's inflation number came down, where people have more money in their pocket. And yes, it's not fixed, it's not great, but we had a big hole to dig out from during the Biden administration. You wonder why, with the conflict in the Middle East and the fluctuation of oil prices globally and gas prices locally, why the economy still seems to chug along, the market continues to do well, unemployment still stays steady, and inflation is dropping. Wonder why? It's because of the big, beautiful bill. It's because of those tax cuts. It's because you have more money in your pocket. It's because more people are getting hired, not in the government. They're getting hired in the private sector. Well, that's all because of that reconciliation package. Jason Smith, the man who shepherded that through last year from Ways and Means, he joins us coming up in 30 minutes. Right now, though, we're joined by a veteran of the House of Representatives, and now he's got his sights set on the other chamber, the United States Senate. He's former Congressman Mike Rogers. Sir, thanks for joining us. I'm a Michigander, as you know, so I'm sort of pumped for your chance here to bring a Republican back to the Senate for the Wolverine State.
3: I am pretty excited about bringing a Republican back to the United States Senate. We haven't had in 32 years was the last time we elected a Republican here.
7: Incredible. But
3: things are a-changing. People are ready for a change. And by the way, it's been a while since I've seen you. You clean up pretty well. Look at that suit and tie.
7: Yeah.
3: Very impressive.
7: As you know, I'm a radio guy, so this is under duress, Congressman Rogers, as you know, but I appreciate that.
3: I don't want to know what you're wearing below the desk.
7: Tell me, please, as you're campaigning this time around, Congressman Rogers, and you know the drill, and you've run statewide before, and you've come just short in the past. You just said it's time for a change. You said it's different. What is different right now? What are you hearing in Michigan right now that tells you things have changed?
3: Yeah, and if you look at the polling, Larry, we've defied gravity here in Michigan. We are beating our opponents. Even when Trump's numbers dipped down a little bit, ours stayed up. And part of that reason is we're talking about solutions for Michigan problems. The Democrats have had those two Senate seats, two people talking the same way, voting the same way for 32 years. And the Democrats have controlled Lansing, our state capital, for about a decade. Mm-hmm. Nothing good has happened. All your costs have gone up. We have the 20% higher than the national average utility costs. Our education went from top tier to 45. We've lost defense industrial based jobs and manufacturing. Matter of fact, we lost the main battle tank we used to produce here in Michigan down to just Ohio, like 75 miles away. And so I think people are ready for this change. We're offering real solutions to their problems here in Michigan. And they know that you send me back to the Senate, we're going to get Michigan up off our knees. We'll be the envy of manufacturing again in the country and the world. And I'm just the guy to go back and get that done.
7: Well, and Congressman Rogers, I'm sure you're aware, obviously, that Michigan did go for President Trump this last time around. And if you look at the numbers in Wayne County in particular, I was struck by the African-American vote that really did swing bigger for Trump than anyone had expected, considering the lock the Democrats have had on that voting block and Kamala Harris being on the ticket. Are you seeing a fresh set of eyes from the black community, specifically in Wayne County and Detroit? It's a very critical part of the state, trying to say, you know what, we've been going down this road for so long and it ain't working for us. Maybe it's time to go another direction.
3: Well, we're making an effort there. I mean, I have a housing stock solution for the city of Detroit that's, by the way, free market generated and free market led, not a big government bureaucracy out of Washington. And that seems to be catching on. And listen, I did about 15% with black males in the city of Detroit last time.
7: Yeah.
3: I hope to hold that, and we're trying to grow that a little bit. And that's a good number. Doesn't sound like a lot, but that's a good number. And we're showing up. And I think that's what they're seeing, that we're showing up. We're having conversations about, hey, how can, other than what the Democrats have promised you for decades, is more government, more government assistance. Just stay where you are. Your kids can't read, by the way. I mean, only 15% of eighth graders in the city of Detroit can read and do math. Yeah. At the eighth grade level, which I think is criminal. We're there showing up saying we can do better. We will do better. And let's work together to get it done. And I think we are making progress. And I think that's why the Democrats are in meltdown over this race in Michigan. That they can't figure out, why are we winning against both of the Democrats who are still fighting it out in the primary? And why are we connecting to working people? I worked on the shop floor in an auto factory. I built Chrysler convertibles, which was great work, helped me pay for college. I know what's going on here. I know these people. They're my people. My family. My brother was a UAW member. So we can have conversations in a way I think that Democrats are scratching their head. They've walked to the coasts, walked right by working people, and I just don't think they've looked back for a long time. And I think they're starting to get ready to pay that price.
7: You obviously spent a lot of time as a former FBI special agent. When you were in the House, you spent a lot of your time on the Intel Committee, of course. And right now, we're a nation not officially at war, but we're certainly in a protracted conflict with Iran. Would you agree with the president's assessment that really this is a conflict that's been going on for decades and we've just now resolved to bring it to an end? Is that how you view our current circumstance with Iran?
3: Absolutely. As a matter of fact, if you recall, Hillary Clinton said when she became president, she would bomb Iran. Mm-hmm. I think the Democrats conveniently forget that. They were a problem then. When I left as chairman, Larry, it was pretty clear. I mean, there's three components to a nuclear program. You have to have a missile program that you can, you know, set a device on and fly a long distance and go off accurately. You have to have enrichment, and then you have to have the shaping of the charge. So there's three big components to that. And that, what I mean by the shaping of the charge, you have to form that uranium in a form that sits on the top of that missile that will explode and give you the detonation that you hope to do with a nuclear weapon. They had all three of those in 2015. They just didn't have the programs put together. And so the big debate back then was, is it weeks? Is it a month? Is it a year? And that was the debate in 2015. Well, they didn't stop, clearly. And I think when they, when the president sent his negotiators in, and they scoffed at those negotiators by telling them, we have enough uranium for 10 nuclear bombs. Now, remember what I knew in 15, they had all the capability already.
7: Yeah.
3: That tells you that they were much further along and much more dangerous. And I think the president said, you know, listen, we can't continue to do this. I tell my all the folks around Michigan, you want to stop sending money to Israel for their weapons? If we have a peaceful Iran that isn't worried about hurting its neighbors, then guess what? You probably don't have to send money to Israel. So if you want to get this, you don't want to support Israel anymore. I happen to support Israel. You don't want to do that anymore. Guess what? Let's take care of Iran. That is the single biggest exporter of terrorism in that region and destabilization.

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6: Coming up, we've got an update on that parasite that is causing violent diarrhea in various areas of the country, including right here in the Mid-Atlantic, the D.C. area. In fact, we might have found patient X, as it were, for these digestive intestinal problems. Prominent name in the United States Senate. We'll explain coming up in just 1 minute. But I do want to give you an update on our campaign with the Christian charity organization Food for the Poor, because they're the people helping coordinate the delivery of emergency relief to Venezuela right now. Your donations are supplying people like Cesar Guevara. Not only is he a director at this Christian nonprofit relief organization, but he also has family living in earthquake-ravaged Venezuela right now. So this emergency effort that we're heading up at LarryOShow.com, when you click on that banner that says Help Venezuela, it is very personal to Cesar.
7: Over 18,000 people that have lost their houses. And as you know, the economic conditions in Venezuela are not very good. They were not good before the disaster. So this has made things worse. What Food for the Poor is doing is focusing on the first phase of the response, which is the humanitarian response. We're sending container loads of hygiene kits, food, and medicine, and other items. Thousands of buildings that have been affected. Again, over 18,000 people that have lost their houses.
6: As the people of Venezuela emerge from decades of the kleptocracy of the Marxist Chavez and Maduro regimes, we Americans are here to help. 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Yesterday on the Senate floor, the leader of the Democrats, Chuck Schumer, was giving remarks, and then something extraordinary happened. Here, take a listen.
8: The American people need to know, of course, how and why this chaos is spreading through their streets, and we need a complete investigation that's independent. Now on Iran and the NDAA, when all the Trump administration can say about his disastrous war with Iran...
6: That was not, you know, one of our goofy sound engineers just inserting some whoopee cushion flatulent sound there in the audio, although I wouldn't put it past Alex Stark to do that. Alex, you got to watch yourself there. He would do that. He would doctor the audio, but no. That happened in real time. You remember Eric Swalwell did a similar situation there when he was on with Chris Matthews many years ago. And for his effort, he was called Eric Fartwell by many unkind observers on social media. Now, Chuck Schumer is referred to as Schumer the Tutor. You heard me right. Schumer the Tutor. But listen, let's get back to the audio engineering part of this, because he's wearing a lapel microphone. For a lapel microphone, picking up the audio of Leader Schumer's speech, to then also pick up that violent gastric explosion from his nether regions, that had to be like a 6.3 on the Richter scale. This was not just some, oh, you just sort of try to give it a squeeze and mitigate the damage.

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15: 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I'm Marie Hart.
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14: Hey, welcome back, everybody. Special thanks to those special guests that helped us out today defining what's going on with the run. We're also looking at J.D. Vance's podcast, get an idea what he's going to be running on in 28. Man, 98 seems like a long time ago. 28, as he becomes his own person, as he runs for president. Kamala Harris didn't. She ran on Joe Biden's policies. I think J.D. Vance letting everybody know, even though it's not even the midterms yet, that may be running as something different than President Trump. And I don't know how President Trump's going to handle that in the big picture. And, of course, the rise of socialism around the country. The other big issue that people talk about is AI. Not only data centers should they be built, but what about impersonating you? What about some of the fraud that is happening to you? What about some of the spam that pops up in your email every single day? How do you get rid of that? Who's tracking you? How do they know what your interests are? Kim Komando joins us now, radio personality and host of two daily radio shows and one weekend radio show on consumer technology. And if you are concerned about these things and so much more, especially when you see about network anchors being almost scammed into giving up their banking information because they said it was an emergency. Someone pretending to be your bank, knowing everything about you, and then saying that you've been hacked and your money's going out the door. He almost gave up more information that would have lost that money for good. Kim joins us now to talk about. Kim, is there anything, have you run across things like that? Is there anything you can do to stop from being scammed or being a target?
15: Well, I'll tell you, it's a whole big industry. It's called the data broker industry. It's a multi-billion dollar industry. And it's where your personal information is, I want you to think about it, like contained in a file. And that's your name, your address, your phone number, your age, your political affiliation, the medications that you take, how fast you drive. Basically, and it's hard to believe this, Brian, but you have, and I have, and every American has, for sale, 3,000 different data points at any given moment. And anybody can buy this information. I mean, you don't have to sit there and justify yourself and say, you know, I'm a big company. I'm an insurance company. I want to figure out, you know, where Brian drives and what he buys at the grocery store and things like that. No, it's available for sale and literally for pennies on the dollar.
14: So people just see an idea, but how do they profile you? How does people get a profile of what your likes and dislikes are, where you can be targeted?
15: You know, that's an interesting question. How many of us have put an app on our phone and actually read the terms and conditions, right? We put an app on and we scroll down until we agree. And then suddenly that app is on our phone. You know, hidden inside those terms and conditions are things like, say, for example, you have an app that is telling you the lowest price of gas, right? Or you're trying to track your teenagers. Well, hidden inside the terms and conditions of that app is the fact that anything that you do on your phone is going to be sold. And so it could be what you buy. It could be where you go, what time of day that you are actually traveling, your relatives, your contacts, whatever it may be. And so every time we pick up our phone, we're giving up more data points. And so it's really on us to figure out how to get us out of those databases. And so, like, I'm sure you know, like, there are tons of those free people search sites online, right? I mean, you can type in somebody's name. And, you know, typically that there are these opt-out forms, but they're really hidden. I mean, they're not going to make it easy for you to take yourself out of it, because if they do, then they're going to be losing money. And so, but if you ever want to do it, if you want to try it, is that you go into the terms and conditions and then you search for something that says opt-out. And typically you have to fill out a form, maybe provide some type of government identification, maybe a driver's license or a passport. And then what happens though is you get yourself out of these databases. And you have to do each one, and there are thousands of them, by the way. Mm-hmm. And then what happens is the next time you pick up your phone, you're back in that database. And so it's really it's really insidious when you think about it, because you have all this personal information and anybody can buy it, whether it's a spammer, a scammer. And that's how that host that you were talking about, that's why they knew so much about him, is because they bought information about him, likely from a data broker.
14: And then, of course, with AI, you can mimic people's voices, right?
15: That yeah, and that's really crazy. I mean, people like you and I that are on, you know, hundreds of radio stations, our voices are just out there. And that's why you want to call your bank and you want to opt out of any type of voice authentication, because literally it only takes 3 seconds of your voice to actually have it deepfaked and cloned. And so whether it's a TikTok, it should be, maybe it's just a family video, vacation, whatever it may be, just 3 seconds and your voice is gone.
14: So is that what Incogni does? Incogni will go in and handle this stuff for you?
15: Yeah, so what Incogni does, it's a company that will go into the data brokers and on your behalf, legally on your behalf, is take you out of these databases. And they do it, you know, it's kind of wild, because when you first sign in, you're like, oh, they got me out of 50 databases, 100 databases. Like with me, they've made almost 2,800 requests to get me out of these databases. And then once you're out of the databases, is that they make sure that you stay out of those databases. And then there's also these, what they call data suppression lists. And so they'll put you on data suppression lists so that you won't be ever, you're never gonna be put back on that list. And then if you ever find a place online that you have your personal information, you just give them that URL and they actually put humans to work to do this. And then once you sign up for Incogni, you're gonna notice that you're not getting any more spammy phone calls or spammy texts, because you're not on the list. I mean, you know, they can't spam you if they can't find you. They can't scam you if you don't exist. And that's what Incogni does.
14: Kim Commando's with us now. She's a consumer technology expert. So this is a story right now in New Jersey. Mikey Sherrill's administration will now suspend enforcement of a new data law looking out for people's back originally. But it looks like the administration realizes if they want to get people to go out and vote, they couldn't suspend the people from going to mine your data. So now she gave into politics. So she's now allowing people to do that again over in New Jersey. Find out who you are and who you're going to vote for and try to change your mind or make sure you vote.
15: And that's just it. I mean, you know, we don't really realize all the information that's available out about us online and available through these data brokers and the ramifications that it may have. I mean, you can be sitting there saying, like, you know, I wonder why my car insurance went up. Okay. Unbeknownst to you is that the insurance companies bought your driving records and how fast you drive, how hard you take corners. Maybe you're driving at 2 o'clock in the morning in an area where you shouldn't be driving. And then that's how you just got that insurance increase.
14: Interesting. And if you want to get Incogni, where do you go?
15: You can go to incogni.com or you can go to privacykim.com. I think, you know, obviously they are a sponsor of your show, so they can go to incogni.com/Brian, I believe, is your particular URL.
14: So, Kim,
15: and
14: you
15: it's 60% off.
14: They have people, human beings doing this to get rid of the bots, right?
15: Yes, exactly. I mean, you know, and it's kind of wild when you think about it, is that you can't really have the bots do this. I mean, I know like there's somebody on TikTok who's saying like, oh, you could do this with an AI bot. The AI bot, once these data brokers figure out that an AI bot is doing it, then they shut down that wall, okay? So that's why you actually have to have humans doing this. And it's a big operation. I mean, Incogni is part of a $3 billion company. I mean, this is just not some little tech startup. I mean, it's a company that you can trust to make sure that you will be taken care of and removed from these data broker sites.
14: Now, here sounds like a weird problem, but I have a situation where my bank is so sensitive to me being scammed or false credit cards. I make a purchase out of town, even if it's New Jersey, I live in New York, and they'll suspend my card. Because has your card been stolen? No, it hasn't. So that is the biggest hassle too, because then I got to go through the whole dial-up thing and hit the number and then hit in my claim number and just to get my card back online, and it's me.
15: It's super annoying, and because I understand, I get the same thing too. And you're like, gosh, you know, all I was doing is just going to Starbucks.
14: Yeah, it was Starbucks.
15: Yeah, but the banks are now trying to clamp down on this fraud because it's so rampant and because the information is out there and because our voices can be deep faked and our IP addresses can be deep faked. I mean, then it's even goes down to if you're a person who goes to maybe you want to get a rental for a vacation rental, and you and I are looking at the same property, and all of a sudden I see that it's available, but you see that it's not available. Same dates. The reason why is because behind the scenes, these vacation rental companies are buying the data from the data broker companies. And they say, oh, well, you know, Kim Commando, she doesn't drink any alcohol and she doesn't drive late at night and she's not a party animal. Then they look at you, Brian, they're like, oh man, like partay in the city, right? And they're not gonna let you rent that, but they'll let me rent it. Yeah, this is all the information that is in this file about you that is just bought and sold all day long. And a lot of people don't realize that it's, you know, they think like, oh, it's just my name and address. No, no, no. It's those 3,000 different data points. Think about that, 3,000 different data points about you that is being sold.
14: It's crazy. But Incogni's definitely an option everyone should consider. If it's bothering you, if you have one of your email addresses, it's all spam. And you all wonder if you're going to click on something and then be followed for the rest of your life. Kim Commando, thanks so much. Appreciate it.
15: You betcha. Thank you, Brian.
14: You got it. 1-866-408-7669. Back with your calls in just a moment. Also, I'm going to be going over this socialism. There's been some pushback from the Democrats. Yes, some. Not a lot, but some. I'll explain.
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17: Arizona News Audio. Calmer weather conditions in the state Tuesday night, but more storms in the forecast. Earlier storms halting flights, with the Weather Service in touch with air traffic controllers several times a night.
18: We contact traffic control directly from here. We will be in contact with them on a busy night, sometimes 5 or 10 times a night.
17: Mark O'Malley with the Weather Service says the scope of restrictions on the ground depends on the time of day and the number of planes coming into the airport. Stiffer penalties now in place for those caught driving with phones in their hands. First offense, $75, $400 for a second offense. More if there's an accident. Republican State Representative Teresa Martinez sponsored this.
19: My son was involved in a horrific motorcycle accident in February. Had he not been wearing his helmet, he would have died. He broke his entire face.
17: Maricopa County judge rules the state treasurer's office doesn't have to release line item records of ESA purchases. A Phoenix TV station had sued for their release, seeking to see how all the money was spent. Jeff Scott, Arizona News Audio.
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1: Former President Joe Biden just announced that he's written a book about his presidency that's coming out in November. Here's the cover. Yep, the book was written by a ghostwriter, Joe Biden. Oh. It's the second book Biden has written. The first was The Odyssey. The book is about what Biden remembers from his presidency, so it's 3 pages. It's kind of a strange book because towards the end, it starts being written by Kamala Harris.
2: Where were those jokes? Where were those jokes for 4 years when he was in the White House, right?
3: To be fair, Fallon would occasionally make age jokes, but
2: very
3: the other
2: rarely,
3: two did.
2: Very
3: we
2: rare.
3: Had some, but
2: yes. Can you
3: yes.
2: imagine if he ever led with that and just... That would have been legitimate. Of course, SNL should have led with it. But, I mean, where were those jokes for 4 years? Now it's okay to make fun of Joe Biden. And now they pushed back his book release until after the midterms.
3: They did. But did you see his book release video?
2: Did you? It is
3: we
2: awful.
3: Have it. I mean,
2: do you have some of it?
3: We do.
2: Listen to this.
4: Since I left the presidency, I've had a lot of people ask me, Joe, what have you been doing? I've been spending a lot of time with my family. I'm dealing with a cancer diagnosis, and I've been getting treatment, and it's been going really well. I want to thank all those who offered their prayers and support and well wishes. It's meant the world to me and to Jill. I've written a book about my time as president. It's called Promise Me America. It's coming out in November, and it's available for pre-order now. It's about the challenges we face as a nation, about the decisions I made, and why I made them. Leading the country through COVID, rebuilding our economy, and restoring our democracy after the attack on January 6th.
2: Oh, my God. This is just absolutely terrible. And I think about this. Is unless he's just arrogant and says, I'm leaving that there. That's my take.
3: No. It is a highly edited video. There's no way it was like one take. It's like, it's very edited. So he did.
2: How could his family let him do this?
3: They need the money. I mean, the question is, what interviews will he do when the books comes out? Like, that's where I think, how can they let him?
2: Well, everyone on MSNBC, right?
3: Yeah.
2: So he'll do that. Morning Joe. Morning Joe propped him up. He kept calling Morning Joe for advice and things like that. So remember, he says this is the best version of Joe Biden ever.
3: Even doing something live, though, I feel like
2: you cannot do. Would he do something with 60 Minutes?
3: I feel like Sunday morning would be like the lighter, fluffier place to go. But I know, I mean, I think... We were talking about this earlier before the show, saying the right thing would be for the family to be like, we're not doing interviews because it's not going to go well.
2: Well, I think it's terrible. I mean, I was curious to see Jill Biden's book numbers because she opened up strong, right? Because everyone buys stuff for her, you know. And then after a while, there's nobody who was curious about the book that listened to her interviews and said, I got to get that book.
3: I mean, that really surprises you?
2: Yeah, because Kamala Harris ended up selling a lot of books. And I thought that was the least interesting book. I remember thinking to myself, I'm not interested at all. I read the forward. I go, there's no way this is going to sell. It ended up selling pretty good. I mean, she promoted for 9 months, and she'll go to major DNC fundraisers, and everyone buys it. But I was shocked at that. But I think he has less to say. I mean, and bottom line, if he was being honest, he's mad at Obama. He's mad at George Clooney. You know, he's mad at Trump and all these guys. But everybody on the left did it. Everybody abandoned him. Who stood by him? Nobody stood by him.
3: But I mean, the question is, like, does he even remember any of it anymore? I mean, you saw him when Jill Biden was on The View and he stood up and started talking. I mean, it was painful to watch.
2: I know. They just, the people say it's elder abuse. They just let him go. They're done with him. They're just like, whatever happens, happens. I can't make any more money off him. Jill Biden did her book and embarrassed him by saying, I thought he had a stroke. And I've never seen him like that, which is a flat-out lie. Other people in his office have seen him like that. They all came out and spoke about it, but they all did it after the fact. I laugh now when James Carville comes out and says Joe Biden did more damage. Do we have that? When Joe Biden did more damage than anybody else that he knows? So, yeah, here it is. Let's listen.
5: The reason the Democratic Party
2: 34.
3: Huh. The computer doesn't want to hear more
2: same
3: James
2: audio
3: Carville.
2: Has no come. Here's what James Carville said. You ready for this? The reason the Democratic Party is in the shape it is in is because Joe Biden wouldn't get out until July 21st of the election year. All right? Joe Biden got out in October 2023. We would have a Democratic president. Don't kid yourself. Now, a couple of things. I am sure I could queue up James Carville in June, May, March, or April saying that he's going to win re-election. Everybody was saying that he was fine. And when you brought it up, you know, you'd have a look at Donald Trump. Donald Trump says things. Sometimes he good talks in a circle and Donald Trump is losing it. Donald Trump is it, whatever. Every time you brought up Joe Biden, the thing that happened to Joe Biden, if people are going to write this story, here's going to be the deal. Because of the Dobbs ruling that overturned Roe v. Wade, it wasn't a bloodbath, a political bloodbath in the midterms. In fact, they lost the House, just barely lost the House. And the Senate got lost when Trump got in. So he was able to have the Senate, lost the House, but just barely. But he said to himself, wait, I bucked history. Look how well I did. So I'm going to stay in. My party does like me. I did pass all this bipartisan thing, the gun control, the rescue plan, all that money that would poured in after COVID. So he did three things. He goes, they want me. I'm going to stay. And nobody pushed him out until it became so obvious. And then the meltdown on the debate, then everyone came out and told the truth. One other thing about Republicans, if you have to go very far to find critics of Donald Trump, who do you have? Now Marjorie Taylor Greene is a critic of Donald Trump. Now John Cornyn is a critic of Donald Trump. Bill Cassidy is a critic of Donald Trump. Tom Massey is a critic of Donald. I could name all these people. You know who was critical of Joe Biden? John Fetterman. And then you have someone like Joe Manchin say, yeah, Joe, I don't even recognize his cabinet. All these people that you hired a far left wing. That's all we got. And you had Sinema and Joe Manchin push back against his ridiculous rescue package that was once $4 trillion of just unmatched, without any matching cuts, $4 trillion worth of spending. It would have destroyed the whole economy. But no one ever stood up to it. We'll talk about it. Brian Kilmeade Show. Don't forget, see me on tour, BrianKilmeade.com. All fall. I'm talking about St. Louis, Missouri. I'm talking about Clearwater. I'm talking about Red Bank, New Jersey, and Long Island, New York. 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
9: Fox News. I'm Therese Crowley. Senate confirmation hearings day two. And Attorney General nominee Todd Blanche confronted by the Epstein files again, despite releasing millions of pages. A sex trafficking victim testifies today after Blanche admitted mistakes in the redactions. Vice President J.D. Vance tells the Joe Rogan podcast.
10: We absolutely screwed up the comms of the Epstein files, like we just did. But do I think the reason we screwed up the comms is because we were trying to hide something? No.
9: Border Czar Tom Homan tells Fox why the Homeland Secretary paused ICE traffic. traffic stops, and President Trump restored them.
11: We want to do a short-term pause to just to make sure that the agents out there on these operations have the vehicle stop training, and do they have the tools necessary to keep safe?
9: President Trump says Iran freed an American woman hostage in a gesture of goodwill as CENTCOM ramps up airstrikes on Iran. 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
15: 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Good morning. It's Thursday, July 16th. Up next, your local news and a check of the weather forecast. I'm Greg Paul, reporting for the Talk of the Quad Cities. KQ&A News brought to you this hour by Salt and Pepper. With the start of classes just a few weeks away, the Humboldt Unified School District has a fiscal year 2027 budget in place.
16: 1 week ago, the board adopted the budget, which totals more than $44 million, a 5% decrease from last year's amount of nearly $47 million. Michael Tannehill, Director of Operations and Chief Financial Officer, told the board about the budget adoption timeline.
17: Per state statute, there's a 10-day notice for the proposed, and then the proposed becomes the adopted. Nothing of substance has changed from when it was the adopted, other than the words proposed and the date.
16: Last month, Tannehill explained there had been a change to the maintenance and operations budget.
17: Last year, the state Arizona Department of Education and the Auditor General added a new box to the form. Previously, from 2017 up until partway through the process last year, the carry forward had to be budgeted like it was going to be spent.
16: The Humboldt Unified School District Board has also approved a resolution that allows officials to exceed budget line items within the maintenance and operations budget. All teacher in-service is scheduled for August 3rd through the 5th, with the first day of school to follow on Thursday, August 6th. I'm Bill Monroe reporting.
15: A Prescott man has died tragically in a two-vehicle head-on collision. Yesterday, Yavapai County Sheriff's deputies responded to an accident on Walker Road. It's believed a 17-year-old female driving a pickup truck was traveling the opposing lane when she hit a van being driven by a 69-year-old man. He was taken to Yavapai Regional Medical Center, where he died as a result of his injuries. The female driver is receiving medical treatment, and investigators continue to gather evidence and assess all factors involved. The Bean Peaks Gravity Flow Trails have received a National Recreation Award.
18: Prescott City officials have announced this recognition through the Coalition for Recreational Trails 2006 Tom Petrie Annual Achievement Awards. This award recognizes the outstanding trail projects funded through the Recreational Trails Program administered by the Arizona State Parks and Trail Organization. According to city officials, Bean Peaks is one of the only 10 trail projects nationwide and one of two projects in Arizona selected for recognition. The 17-mile trail system, the first gravity flow trail network in the state, has been made possible through a collaboration partnership between the Prescott Mountain Bike Alliance, the Prescott National Forest, the City of Prescott, Arizona State Parks and Trails, the International Mountain Biking Association, and volunteers, including the Over the Hill Gang. I'm Lindsay Draper reporting.
15: It's a roundtable replay on today's Talk of the Town with Sanford Cohen. Congressman Eli Crane joins Sanford for a wide-ranging discussion on what's happening in Washington. Then Sanford's one-on-one exclusive with Yacht Rock's great John Ford Coley and his family connection to Prescott. It's worth repeating on today's Talk of the Town with Sanford Cohen, starting at 4 p.m. on KQ&A. That's your news. 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
15: 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For the Prescott area, thunderstorms today with a high temp of 79, continue tonight with a low of 64, and through tomorrow, 73 for the high. In the Verde Valley, thunderstorms with a high of 91 today. This evening continued with an overnight low of 74 and more on Friday with a high of 86. That's your forecast. 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
11: If you're interested in it, Brian's talking about it. You're with Brian Kilmeade.
12: My long-term concern has been with the Democratic Party, as I am a member of that, is that our party is going to back away and turn their back to Israel. If our party ever becomes, and just make it official, as the anti-Israel party, you know, that's when I would leave, because that's been a moral clarity for me.
13: So that is Senator John Fetterman, moral clarity. He goes, he's a moderate Democrat. And working with Senator McCormick on defense and everything else that he's doing for Pennsylvania and data centers and fracking, because he's good for the country. And then when he finds out 103 members of his House, of the Democratic members of the House, voted against Israeli aid, 103. It was 37 in 2024. That was a lot, and it was zero 2 years prior to that. He said, if that happens again, I'm out. But Republicans are waiting for him anyway. Brian Kilmeade, Josh Krasauer next.

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22: I wasn't happy about people saying, let's spend a whole lot of money challenging Democrats. You want to do that, do that. But don't think that that's something that is good for this year. Do it a year when we have the luxury of having the majority, but not when we're trying to. But you can't gain. You can't gain by losing.
10: You know, people were saying, oh, Nancy Pelosi came out against socialism. No, she didn't. She says, just don't do it this year. Come out against it next year if we have the majority. So to me, you stand for nothing. Also, she voted to not give Israel any funds after spending most of her career fighting for Israel. Now it's not politically advantageous to say that, so she'll go along with the herd. Joining us now is Josh Krasauer, Fox News Radio political analyst and editor-in-chief of the Jewish Insider. Hey, Josh, you shocked by 103 Democrats voting against sending aid to Israel?
23: I'm not shocked, but it tells you just how far to the left even some of the mainstream figures in the party. You mentioned Nancy Pelosi, but they're anyone from like a Jake Auchincloss to Maggie Goodlander, a lot of like moderate pro-Israel Democrats felt pressure from the far left and put out all these mealy-mouthed statements about why they're cutting off, why they're voting to cut off aid to Israel. And that's the tide in the Democratic Party. And make no mistake, I mean, it's very interesting, Brian, when you're hearing people like Pelosi or maybe like a Rahm Emanuel talking about Democratic socialists. They're talking about how they're not helping them win elections. They're not running in swing districts. But there's a moral and principled component to the subject as well, and just how extreme their views are. And it is very, very telling that you're not even hearing someone who's a moderate like Rahm Emanuel confronting the extremism of what these DSA candidates and what the DSA movement actually stands for, abolishing, you know, prisons, defunding the police, defunding Israel. These are like positions that would have been beyond the pale in our politics. And as you saw in that vote, which was a vote to defund, to end funding to Israel, you had about half of the Democratic Party, including folks who were once loyal allies of the Jewish state, playing politics, facing pressure from the left wing base, and turning on the one of their strongest allies.
10: I mean, even Nancy Pelosi, she wasn't saying socialism's bad. She said not yet. I mean, what does she stand for? I mean, she knows socialism doesn't work. Well, I mean, she's 111 years old. What is she waiting for to make a principled stand?
23: Well, you're not, and that is another quote and soundbite that you just played, Brian. That there's a substantive argument against socialism, like, and the fact that either she's choosing not to make it or doesn't maybe agree with it, it tells you a heck of a lot on where the party's ideological winds are blowing, and it tells you a lot about who's probably going to have the edge in the 2028 presidential nomination fight. It's the AOCs. It's the people that are trying to sound the most extreme, pandering to the most far left forces in the party, and if you can't actually say defunding the police is bad, we don't want those lawmakers represented in our party, if you can't say someone like an Avila Chevalier, who was a self-avowed communist according to her own words, is not welcome in the party and her view should be rebuked, you've got a big problem, because if it's just about political strategy, you're never going to actually get anywhere. And for someone like Nancy Pelosi, who has, you know, been seen as such a strong leader during her time as speaker, for her not to even confront and engage on these issues, it tells you a whole lot of where the party is. And
10: here's Carville. Listen to James Carville. He does do the right thing. Cut 33.
24: These people are so stupid. Is there a solution to beat Republicans? To run against Republicans? No. The solution is to beat Democrats. Like, they're part of the problem. No, you are part of the problem, because you're an idiot.
10: So, look, I think he's always unhinged, and this is another example. But fundamentally, I thought he would just be one of many saying that.
0: You know, Tom Suozzi, I guess, said it, and some House Democrat, Republican Democrats came out and said, I'm a capitalist. You know, and I hear Josh Gottheimer alarmed about where his party's heading, him speak out but be marginalized. But I'm shocked there aren't more people like that.
23: Well, we've seen this movie before, Brian. In 2020, there you had that same activist wing of the party that took over everyone's imagination, and you had presidential debates in the 2020 primary where you had, other than, you know, Joe Biden and maybe one or two others, the Democrats like Elizabeth Warren, Bernie Sanders, and even a whole lot of the quote-unquote more mainstream candidates like Kamala Harris were endorsing open borders, were endorsing, you know, subsidized health insurance for illegal immigrants, were endorsing defunding the police in these debates. And it's gotten even worse. Like, the ideological movement has even gotten further to the left. That was why Kamala Harris lost the 2024 campaign. The biggest reason she lost was she was seen as too ideologically to the left. The famous ad the Trump campaign ran against her, where she was talking about, you know, trans activism to the ACLU. That is why she lost the appeal with a lot of like swing voters in the 2024 election. And Democrats are making, you know, the midterms, we'll see what the impact of this in the midterms. It's a different dynamic. But in 2028, if the Democrats go in this direction, and it looks like they are, that's why James Carville is so apoplectic, because he's seen this move before. He's seen how damaging it has been in the recent past when Democrats embrace a whole slew of these radical exotic ideas, and it's going to, the average American is not going to buy it, and it's going to carry a political cost.
0: Yeah, I mean, if you right now look at the party, if you look at the Senate, in Georgia, Ossoff is outraising Collins 20 times. In North Carolina, biggest chance for a flip, the best pickup opportunity perhaps, Cooper outraised Mike Whatley, 8.2 million to 2.9 million. In Texas, Tallarico off the charts, 21.5 million compared to 1.8 for Ken Paxton. But listen to some of the things that Tallarico is still saying. Cut 35.
1: I'm worried about what this senseless border wall would do to our tourism here in the region, what it would do to our local economies, that we should be supporting and growing and cultivating, not attacking with political useless border walls.
0: Look, I everybody in Texas was alarmed at what happened. They were using their own money to build their own wall and set up their own razor wire wall. And this guy saying this, the wall's the problem, it's going to hurt tourism?
23: Yeah, so I would caution that money does not equal message. You can have all the money, and we saw this in Texas, by the way, in 2018 with Beto O'Rourke, who set all kinds of records with Democratic fundraising and lost in that race. Or Jamie Harrison running against, you know, the late Senator Graham, who raised record amounts of money and lost badly. You know, I mean, money does not, you have these national liberal donors that get drawn to certain candidates. It doesn't mean they're the most electable, but it does mean that they really like dislike Paxton, or they really want to compete in tech. So I look, Ossoff, I think, is an exception. Ossoff is in pole position in that Georgia race. But a lot of these big donors, I mean, we've actually seen sort of almost a negative connection between who raises the most money in the Democratic Party and who's more electable, because it's these national, very progressive donors that don't know anything about politics, and they're giving to the most liberal people who often can't win, and they're actually pushing some of these candidates further to the left in these swing and purple states that they're competing in.
0: You know, one of the most interesting things about this race that makes you think is these data centers. You do a lot of the polling and the AI polling on younger people. They're not all in for AI. But in my view, for the good of the country, the world is in for AI. And either we can win it, or we can take a back seat and say, I'm afraid I'm going to lose my job, or afraid I'm not going to be able to understand it. And I was shocked, but I shouldn't be, that New York Governor Hochul came out and said this about banning data centers again in upstate New York, who missed out on fracking, missed out on all that revitalization that Pennsylvania and Ohio got because they said it was bad for the environment, which was not true. Now this, cut 51.
2: These data centers require millions of gallons of water, straining the local supplies. And when powered by fossil fuels, they drive up our carbon footprint, and they drive up costs for local ratepayers. And I refuse to let those costs be passed on to New Yorkers who already pay too much for their utility bills.
0: There's already an executive order saying they've got to build up their own power source. They're going to build a data center. But all the jobs, the pipe fitters, the steam, the plumbers, the electricians, all those jobs are not going to go buy the boards and just go to other states.
23: Yeah, look, I mean, she's reading some of the polling that on paper, look, you know, is turning, you know, against AI and expressing concern about, you know, very NIMBY, not in my backyard. I don't want this data center to be next door to me. But it is very short-sighted to try to set your state and frankly, set the country back when we're competing against China and, you know, a lot of our adversaries in this very important AI arms race. There are many smart ways to deal with AI and manage and regulate AI. Banning data centers is the most kind of it's the most maybe the easiest political thing to do, but it actually is the worst policy in terms of actually doing something about the, you know, not allowing us to take advantage of the good of AI and regulate the things that could be excessive down the road. So that's very, I think, short-sighted. I mean, look, she's reading polling showing a lot of opposition to the data centers. The reality is that you need, you know, she's talking about the environment, you know, environmental regulations and why we shouldn't have data centers being built. I mean, if you're going to make the U.S. at a disadvantage against China when it comes to the AI race because of environmental issues with data centers, it's not going to be a politically compelling argument in the long term.
0: And yeah, thanks, Josh. And by the way, for the DNC, they owe $18 million. They've raised $15 million overall.

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5: Arizona News Audio, I'm Jeff Scott. For the second time this week, a night of storm activity across several parts of the state. Powerful winds leading to power outages in areas like Holbrook and Ajo. More storm activity in the forecast today. Darren McCullum with the National Weather Service talking about this batch of storms.
6: Might be one of our more, well, certainly the most active monsoon period since for this year, but pretty active compared to what we've seen in the past few years.
5: Temperatures likely to dip below 100 in the deserts due to moisture in the central desert region. Monsoon storms have kicked up a lot of dust. How bad is that for your health?
7: Arizona Public Health Association Executive Director Will Humble says it's not as bad as those smaller particles left in the air by fireworks, wood-burning fireplaces, or diesel engines.
8: The vast majority of all that dust and dirt are particles that are bigger than 10 microns. And what that means is that it can get into your nose and into your throat, but their particles are just too big to get into your lungs.
7: And those smaller particles from combustion products are more harmful in the winter when they tend to get trapped in the atmosphere.
8: Even if you compare, for example, January 1st to the worst dust storm that we get in the summer, that January 1st day is a lot worse for your health.
7: As for the dust, Humble says those with respiratory conditions should try to stay out of the dirty air as much as possible. Colony Weber, Arizona News Audio.
5: Trial underway for Essa Williams, the man accused of shooting and critically injuring Phoenix police officer Tyler Moldovan in 2021. Prosecutor Linda Garcia telling the jury that Williams challenged officers after a traffic stop.
9: What y'all gonna do? You gonna lock me up? That's what the defendant said before he pulled his gun and unloaded 15 rounds at Officer Moldovan.
5: The defense claiming police unnecessarily escalated the traffic stop and that Williams opened fire in self-defense. Trial expected to last several weeks. 19 confirmed cases here in Arizona of cyclosporiasis, the parasitic stomach illness nationwide. This is Arizona News Audio.
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1: McAllister off the post, second time today. And Spence beats Messi to the loose ball.
2: Still in.
1: Spence might be hurt. Messi resets. Messi driving in. Messi crossing back.
3: Enzo Fernandez on the header. The ball went over a guy 6'1", and that was Argentina on the assist from Lionel Messi. And Argentina went up and tied the game. That was the 2-1 goal over England. They dominated. After England went up 1-0, it was kind of the worst thing that happened to them. They started unbalancing the game, thought, I'm just going to pack it in, put five in the back, drop my best offensive player, put him into midfield, and then see what will happen. Obviously, it was a tragic mistake for England. Because if you watch that last 30 minutes, it was like they were playing against a junior high school team. They just were destroying them. You knew it was a matter of time. So a lot of has happened. Now we're set up Argentina against Spain. It's going to be a fantastic game. It's going to be a fantastic game on paper that I think Spain has got the more talent. They've been playing better. I think they only let up one goal the entire tournament. They are Euro champions. They just beat France, the number one team in the world. So I want you to see, so much of this has been a lot of fun for the players, for the fans, for FIFA. It's been unbelievably successful. I don't really know anybody, besides ticket prices being high, that's even said anything negative about it. I mean, people come here, they love it. The events have come up without a hitch. The problem's been the refereeing. Nothing you could do about that. A lot of it's the VAR, the instant replay, not working for soccer. Major overhaul has to happen next time. But Jimmy Fallon had one of the most interesting guys on. He's the center forward. He's the lone forward on Norway. And he is Holland. Is this guy from Norway, right?
4: No, you have the other one. So you had Tom Holland on, the actor, and he tried to DM Erling Haaland. So cut five.
5: There's another Holland that was in the World Cup that is very famous and popular. His name is Erling.
4: Mm-hmm.
5: Erling Haaland.
6: Erling Haaland.
5: Yes, and he became a superstar. I saw somewhere that you DM'd Erling Haaland and he didn't respond to you.
6: Yeah.
5: Tell us the truth. Did you DM Erling Haaland?
6: Yes. Yes. And I'll tell you what, that is exactly the type of humbling experience that is important for actors.
5: Yeah.
6: You know,
5: once you think...
6: I'll text him, I'll take him to dinner. Not even a response. Not an excuse. Not, oh, I'm busy tonight, I'm playing football. Nada.
5: Nothing.
3: He happens to be the coolest guy. He's a big blind guy. Looks like Thor. And plays like Samson. 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
2: His opponent ran for Democrat Party chair twice, has switched parties four times, and is under investigation for campaign finance fraud. 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Vote for the only conservative for Attorney General, Warren Peterson. 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
10: News. I'm Therese Crowley. We're done accepting apologies in place of action. Michigan Congress members protesting to Canada's prime minister over failure to manage their forests with smoke from 900 Canada wildfires, sending a hazardous plume across 17 states for a fourth straight year.
11: Forecasters are saying it could be another 24 to 48 hours of this for parts of the Midwest and the Northeast, which they're really seeing some of the worst air quality they've seen in years today.
10: Fox Weather's Katie Byrne, hazardous air quality index at 500 in Detroit. Secretary of State Rubio raising alarms about groups like Antifa at a World Anti-Terror Conference.
12: Violence was not just excused. It was treated as sacrosanct, a protected class unto itself. That era has to end.
10: CENTCOM airstrikes disable an oil tanker headed for Iran's Karg Island against the blockade. 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
14: 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Good morning. It's Thursday, July 16th. Up next, your local news and a check of the weather forecast. I'm Greg Paul, reporting for the Talk of the Quad Cities. KQ&A News brought to you this hour by Arizona Crown Center. With the start of classes just a few weeks away, the Humboldt Unified School District has a fiscal year 2027 budget in place.
15: 1 week ago, the board adopted the budget, which totals more than $44 million, a 5% decrease from last year's amount of nearly $47 million. Michael Tannehill, Director of Operations and Chief Financial Officer, told the board about the budget adoption timeline.
16: Per state statute, there's a 10-day notice for the proposed, and then the proposed becomes the adopted. Nothing of substance has changed from when it was the adopted, other than the words proposed and the date.
15: Last month, Tannehill explained there had been a change to the maintenance and operations budget.
16: Last year, the state, Arizona Department of Education, and the Auditor General added a new box to the form. Previously, from 2017 up until partway through the process last year, the carry forward had to be budgeted like it was going to be spent.
15: The Humboldt Unified School District Board has also approved a resolution that allows officials to exceed budget line items within the maintenance and operations budget. All teacher in-service is scheduled for August 3rd through the 5th, with the first day of school to follow on Thursday, August 6th. I'm Bill Monroe reporting.
14: A Prescott man has died tragically in a two-vehicle head-on collision. Yesterday, Yavapai County Sheriff's deputies responded to an accident on Walker Road. It's believed a 17-year-old female driving a pickup truck was traveling the opposing lane when she hit a van being driven by a 69-year-old man. He was taken to Yavapai Regional Medical Center, where he died as a result of his injuries. The female driver is receiving medical treatment, and investigators continue to gather evidence and assess all factors involved. The Bean Peaks Gravity Flow Trails have received a National Recreation Award.
17: Prescott City officials have announced this recognition through the Coalition for Recreational Trails 2006 Tom Petrie Annual Achievement Awards. This award recognizes the outstanding trail projects funded through the Recreational Trails Program administered by the Arizona State Parks and Trail Organization. According to city officials, Bean Peaks is one of the only 10 trail projects nationwide and one of two projects in Arizona selected for recognition. The 17-mile trail system, the first gravity flow trail network in the state, has been made possible through a collaboration partnership between the Prescott Mountain Bike Alliance, the Prescott National Forest, the City of Prescott, Arizona State Parks and Trails, the International Mountain Biking Association, and volunteers, including the Over the Hill Gang. I'm Lindsay Draper reporting.
14: It's a roundtable replay on today's Talk of the Town with Sanford Cohen. Congressman Eli Crane joins Sanford for a wide-ranging discussion on what's happening in Washington. Then Sanford's one-on-one exclusive with Yacht Rock's great John Ford Coley and his family connection to Prescott. It's worth repeating on today's Talk of the Town with Sanford Cohen, starting at 4 p.m. on KQ&A. That's your news. I'm Greg Paul, reminding you to download the free AZ Hometown Radio mobile app and listen live to the Talk of the Quad Cities online at kqna.com.
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14: Weather. Your KQ&A weather forecast brought to you by Sally B's. For the Prescott area, thunderstorms today with a high temp of 79, continue tonight with a low of 64, and through tomorrow, 73 for the high. In the Verde Valley, thunderstorms with a high of 91 today. This evening continued with an overnight low of 74 and more on Friday with a high of 86. That's your forecast. 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
21: The Alex Marlow Show. I'm glad you're here. Britons are being told to stockpile a one-year supply of food and water over a Russian hybrid threat. Crazy stuff going on over there. France approving a euthanasia bill, massive water main break out west in West Hollywood. Actually welcoming me home, by the way. I've been on the road. You know what? Do you think, I think Alan would like it. I got to ask Dennis this, but I think Alan would like it if we did some homages to Prager with the I've been everywhere, man, stuff. My travel itinerary has been nuttier than a caramel sundae from Mickey D's. And they put all those nuts on there, right on top. They just come with it. We were in Harrisburg for the Defense and Innovation Summit, and it was quite an event. The president was on hand yesterday. I got to sit down with a number of really interesting people, including Senator McCormick. I think that guy's got the eye of the tiger. I don't know if he's a 2028 guy, but keep an eye on him. You know why he gets stuff done, and he's a very personable person, knows everyone, great background, and he put on this summit where he convened all of these people in the tech and innovation sector who are, he's playing matchmaker. What he's doing is trying to get people made in American manufacturing, made in American innovation, and partnering with the U.S. government in order to make sure we are at the absolute cutting edge when it comes to military applied sciences, et cetera. And it's fun to watch because there's all these companies that I'd never heard of, and you guys might know this, I try to stay reasonably informed on stuff. And they had all these things like the robotic dogs, and they had the humanoid robots that are there. They had these innovators, guys in their college basements, who come up with these strange robots that can climb on walls, basically defying gravity. And there's a lot of really useful stuff for this, and all of them are going to be working together. And that does create a lot of other opportunity for people in the engineering sector, because a lot of this relies on very complex supply chains. And it also means we got to be on top of this from a geopolitical standpoint, because we're all just so vulnerable. When you look at how any interruptions in the strait, we look at how any interruptions because some sort of a virus that shuts down certain industries, or if the government needs to insist certain industries get priority over others, all of this is a major factor in how we are able to run our economy. And so being on the cutting edge of this is a huge priority for President Trump. But not just President Trump.
0: he's courting all sorts of people who might not have been part of the tent, might not have been part of the coalition. So I want to spend the first little portion of the show talking about Trump's remarks yesterday. I got a lot of cuts that Greg and Dan dutifully set up for me. And I want to play some of those. But one thing that is really, really interesting to see is that you had people there like Jamie Dimon from JPMorgan Chase, a guy who's a banker, and it's probably loosely right-of-center person, but would never do anything political. Like, that's not his job. That's not his charge. And all he's trying to do is trying to make sure that America is thriving. That's the whole point of what he's supposed to do. And he's out there with President Trump. He's sitting two seats over. Not the sort of thing you would have ever seen in the first Trump administration and in during the interim in the post-J6 America. And you just love to see that sort of thing because you're starting to understand that there are people who are seeing that Trump's enthusiasm for this country, for the American worker, that we're not going to just import all of these people to compete with American workers, and that American innovation, particularly in the tech sector, but also other sectors as well. I mean, it just in terms of think about apparel, think about entertainment, think about all sorts of different technologies that we're doing, medical technologies, pharmaceuticals. America is the spot, and everyone knows this, and Trump is making it, I think, very fashionable to admit it and embrace it. And I got to say, I think the craziness of the Democrats, I think the incoherence of their platform in their violence, which we keep hearing. Scott Bessent was talking about an assassination attempt on his life. I didn't play the audio because I knew it was on every other show, but Amy Coney Barrett talking about the crisis in her household where one of the kids found a bulletproof vest she has to have. It shouldn't be like this in this country, and yet it is, and the violence is overwhelmingly on one side, and we learn this because of the latest revelations that the SPLC and connected affiliates funding some of the Unite the Right rally. So all the right-wing stuff we know is astroturf to some degree, and the left-wing stuff is very genuine and it's really scary. But I still feel like where the left is most vulnerable on this, I feel like they're the most vulnerable, is the fact that they have this incoherent ideology where they claim to be for the workers on one hand. They're the socialists, they're the Marxists, they're even communists. Half of the DSA wants to be communist. And they also want to have an open border where they can continue to import the third world to compete with the American worker. It's a very simple premise. When I've been harping on the show, and I'm going to continue to harp on this, that until they understand fundamentally how much they've blown it on the immigration narrative, they're going to be very, very, very vulnerable. That's going to continue. And before I get into this, before I get into Trump and his speech, I've got another illustration of this. This is Cut 27. This is James Tallarico. Check this out, guys.
1: We've seen this crazy, useless border wall through Big Bend being proposed. When you already have a wall made by God with cliffs and mountain ranges, much better than anything humans could build.
0: So we don't need walls. It's just nonstop talk about how we want to keep the border open. We're the only country in the developed world that does not have a sovereign border. We have the weakest border on earth, even though that we're being all told we're so hawkish on the border. And yeah, you don't need to put the wall necessarily in areas where it's very hard to traverse those areas. But also the wall is a symbol. It also discourages people even more from going through the humanitarian crisis that's taken place at our border. It's been humanitarian because all these people, they get swallowed up in the cartels, human trafficking, and they get ferried up north, and almost all the women get raped. And then they come here and they work for slave wages. It's not slave wages, but it's often under the table. They're sending money a lot back home. And it is indentured servitude. Slavery is a little, I don't want to overdo it here. I'm going to get the BLM's going to be on my case here pretty quick. So, but overall, it's not a fair wage in many cases because all of it's illegal. All of it's illegal is law-breaking people, breaking our laws and sending the money back home, not keeping it in the American economy and harming the American worker, driving down their wages, creating competition, driving up the price of housing. Completely unnecessary. And Tallarico keeps invoking God nonstop. The guy's going to keep invoking God to try to push left-wing politics. There is a real demonic force that is in this country in a lot of levels. All right. I want to get into this speech from President Trump. Let's do I'll start with a little – this is an amuse-bouche here. This is Trump talking about Dave McCormick. And Dave McCormick's wife, Dina Powell, is vice president of Facebook. She was on Trump's economic council – or was she in his foreign policy council? She was very high up in the Trump 1 administration. This is pretty hilarious. Cut 19, please.
22: Probably the most important person in the room is
4: Senator McCormick's wife, Dina. I mean, I know Dina. Dina worked for me for 4 years. She worked for me. I know her almost as well as David. Hopefully not quite as well. But Dina has been, she's been amazing, and she's gotten a very nice position as the president of Meta, working with a very good guy. So a lot of good people, but one in particular. So good luck, and you're doing a fantastic job. Thank you. She was great. She worked in the administration first term, and she was fantastic.
0: I just want to tell you to savor this. We're going to get into the substance. We're going to get into the substantial stuff. We come back. But I want you all to savor this. This president of the United States, this guy, Dave McCormick, throwing a huge event that's going to create billions of investment, thousands upon thousands of American jobs. And he comes in, he immediately says, I know your wife very well, but hopefully not as well as you. He's making an adult joke right there. This live streamed from the White House, packed audience. It says, you know what he's saying, reading between the lines. Also, though, I got to throw out there that she's working for Zuck 2.0. It's very interesting. We got to keep an eye on this stuff because Vice President of Facebook, the fact that she was on Trump's National Security Council, so a national security advisor to Trump, and even though she's got a financial background as well. So very accomplished person. And the point is that Zuckerberg hiring people that were in the Trump 1 administration is a positive development, but we got to keep an eye on this stuff. We all got to keep an eye on it. I don't know if Zuckerberg's a great guy. He did rig the 2020 election for Biden. That's just a fact. He did that. But Trump bringing in all of these new people to work with him and then roasting him in a way that only Trump can. I know your wife very well, but hopefully you know her better. Okay, Mr. President. We come back. I'm going to get into some of the accomplishments, both recent and throughout the last year and a half, that Trump highlighted. I think a lot of these are really important, and how he's innovating in the defense and tech sector. We'll be right back. This is the Alex Marlowe Show.

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12: So I could have easily led the show today with what's going on with the lettuces. I'll just leave it there. There's a lot going on with the lettuce going on. And I will tell you, because I've been in travel mode instead of locked in on the internet and on the computer. Ladies and gentlemen, you don't have an idea of how many hours a day I was able to sit and stare at computer in my 20s. I was building up my career, working for Andrew Breitbart, then working for Steve Bannon. It was nonstop. It was 16 hours plus a day, easy. I could just sit there and stare and do headlines and curate the news and just have a blast doing that. But when I'm on the road, I don't stay on top of stuff as much as I should. And the evidence of that is that on Monday night, we had team dinner when I was out in, I guess it was Tuesday night. And I ordered two different salads. Do you know the amount of times I've ordered two salads at the same time in my life? Maybe one other time, maybe two others. So this is a once in every 13-year endeavor, and I decided to do it on the day of the explosive news. We'll say the explosive news about lettuces. Explosive headlines coming out. And I got to say, yesterday I was walking around, and I had a tummy ache, and I was wondering, what's going on here? I got a big night of travel. I drive from Harrisburg to Philadelphia. I take a flight. It's a 10 p.m. flight arriving at LAX at 1 a.m., and then I'm about an hour from LAX, so I got to head up there to home. And I got the tummy grumbling, and I'm going, what's going on here? And I got good news, ladies and gentlemen. I was hungry. I hadn't had a proper meal since the multiple lettuces. couple days earlier. So there you go. So I survived it. But you know what? We have an incredibly beautiful country. It's part of the reason why I enjoy doing stuff like getting out and seeing all of you. So make sure to send me an email if you are hosting speakers.

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10: Okay, welcome back to the Scott Jennings Show. I am your guest host, Carl Jackson. Again, we have plenty to get into. I was just talking about the Supreme Court justices wanting a little more protection, and I wholeheartedly agree with them, and they should have it, regardless of how you feel about the justices. For me, it's not about the justices, although it is about the justices. I don't want to see anybody threatened. I don't want to see anybody hurt. I don't want to see anybody intimidated, shot, killed. So on, et cetera. But also, I don't want to see our institutions undermined. And this is exactly what the left is trying to do. And so once you understand it from that angle, regardless of how you feel about any other justices, you want to make sure that these lefties, these little commies, don't tear our system down. And that's what they're trying to do. It's weird to me. Even some people on the right don't always seem to get it. And I understand the frustration because we don't always get what we want in the courts. But I've been looking at Amy Coney Barrett's record. Listen, I didn't like her take on the birthright citizenship case. We basically kept the status quo, but I can tell you she did pretty good on the other cases. Regardless of that, the idea is to make sure that we don't tear down the institutions. Speaking of tearing down the institutions, before I get into the Democratic Socialists of America, I may wait for Jennifer Horn, and then I want to give you some of their platform. But speaking of tearing down the institutions, let's take a look at Jack Smith's former special counsel hat tip. Just the news, new revelations are raising questions whether Jack Smith lied to Congress about spying on lawmakers, and he did lie. This guy should be brought before Congress. I mean, he can face up to 5 years in prison. I hope they will throw the book at him. But hat tip, just the news, new documents showing that former special counsel Jack Smith's team accessed the contents of private text messages of more than 40 lawmakers. And when they say 40 lawmakers, that's whomever they're texting as well. All right, so keep that in mind. I mean, I hear that Sean Hannity is caught up in this once again, or raising questions about whether he misled Congress when he testified last year. In December, Jack Smith appeared before Congress and testified that that the quote-unquote toll records, which are telephone records, his team requested for members of Congress didn't include the content of those messages. He was asked point blank, did you request that that the toll records from the members of Congress include the content of the text messages?

0: Smith said no. However, these newly released records show that Smith's team did access the private text messages of 44 individual lawmakers and did so by, listen to this, bypassing the established filter team. That filter team is in place and they're responsible for evaluating and segregating privileged information, the Senate Judiciary Committee said. All right, so this guy just completely ignored or bypassed the filter team because he wanted their personal information. He lied about it before Congress. This guy is an attorney. He knew this could come back to bite him on the butt, which brings me to another point. Why wasn't he scared? We got to throw the book at these guys. We've got to throw the book at these guys. This is the only way this nonsense ends. Communications from members of Congress pertaining to their official legislative duties are protected from criminal prosecution under the Constitution's speech or debate clause. This, according to the committee, bypassing a filter team evades consideration of additional privilege, such as attorney-client privilege. So you can imagine Jack Smith or these lawmakers, perhaps they're trying to delve into the Russia collusion hoax, whatever it may be. Maybe they're contacting attorneys. Jack Smith, Jack Smith bypasses this filter team, gets information, people that he can, so they can know how to perhaps defend themselves, go on the offense, or people they can intimidate, people that they can have dirt on. This is reprehensible and it should not stand. This guy literally, I mean, not literally, but the book has to be thrown at this guy. We cannot put up with nonsense like this. There's a speech or debate clause of the U.S. Constitution, according to Just the News, Article 1, Section 6. This serves as a check on the executive power and is designed to prevent members of Congress from being, quote, questioned in any other place, close quote, ensuring they cannot be subjected to the scrutiny of the Justice Department of the judicial branch for their legislative acts. So now Republican lawmakers say the new records indicate that the DOJ should investigate whether or not Smith misled Congress, and he did. All right. Under 18 U.S. Section Code 1001, knowingly making false statements to Congress is a federal crime, punishable by up to 5 years in prison. Now, obviously, he's not going to get 5 years in prison. He needs to be hauled back before Congress. He needs to be held accountable. And he's got to, he can't just walk away with a slap on the wrist. The only way you're going to end this weaponization is if people fear that they're going to be punished for it. It's like the same way when it comes to illegal immigration. The only way you're going to end that is if people fear that they're going to be punished for it, which is why we should never stop traffic stops. More on the other side.
1: In the War of 1812, our nation fought and won America's religious freedom. Today, that constitutional right is being assaulted once more from within.
2: Religious liberty and rights in general were under attack. We all of a sudden became the enemy.
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26: 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Tell the truth and keep smiling. 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
0: All right, welcome back. Welcome back to the Scott Jennings Show. I'm your guest host for today, Carl Jackson, sitting in for Scott. And you know her, the queen of talk, Jennifer Horn, is joining me right now. We're going to talk about some of these crazies inside of this, the Democrat Socialist of America, basically commies, but we're going to get into that a little bit. Jen, welcome to the program.
27: Thank you so much. Always great to be with you, Carl. Thanks for having me on.
0: Yes, ma'am. All right. So, Jen, these people are bold. These people are literally emboldened. And, I mean, they are just pushing the Democrat Party, dragging the Democrat Party to the left because they're so bold. But the weak leaders of the Democrat Party don't seem to be fighting back. What do you say?
27: You know, it's so interesting to chat about this with you today. It's kind of appalling, and just you almost feel like you're living in just this surreal, like, other universe. Imagine this, that in the House you had pretty much every Democrat not voting to fund Israel. When would that have ever happened? Democrats and Republicans used to come together on funding Israel. We used to agree on being an ally to Israel. And the Democrat Party in the last, I'm going to say it's accelerated in the last 2 years, has completely changed. And I'm not saying that you have to agree with everything that Israel does. You don't have to do that. But by and large, you have to understand the threat that Iran, that Hamas, that this extreme terror that it presents to us here in America. If you don't care about Israel, I happen to. Look, I'm a person of faith. I happen to think that it's the right thing to do to stand with Israel. I know you feel the same way. But even if you don't come from that perspective, if you are not listening to Iran saying death to America, death to the Jews, death to Western culture, and they're happy to spend money to facilitate that, I don't know what to tell you other than to check you into a psych ward. What more do you need to hear? These are not funny jokes. These are not words that don't carry any heft. And by standing with Israel, that is our best chance to defeat that ideology that is dangerous to all of us.
0: Yeah, I mean, you're absolutely spot on. It's insane to me because I don't even believe that many of the people that in the Democrat Party that voted against this believe this nonsense. I think they're literally scared. And honestly, it's going to have huge ramifications. You have John Fetterman saying, "Listen, if a vote goes this way again, I'm out." I mean, he might full well become a Republican. Frankly, I want him to remain a Democrat because I think they need someone sensible in their party speaking up, for God's sakes. I actually prefer the two-party system. But this is insane. And frankly, you see it with some people on the right. I mean, I posted, I can't even remember what I posted online the other day. And some people on the right came at me, "You Zionists, you this, you that." I'm like, "You nut job." I mean, this is insane where we're at. This is really easy to me. In my opinion, President Trump is going to go down as one of the best foreign policy presidents in American history. I love what he and Marco Rubio have done with the Western Hemisphere. He gets the modern day axis of evil, China, Russia, Iran, North Korea, so on, et cetera. And I think he understands how crucial it is for Israel to be a dominant force in the Middle East because, for God's sakes, not only are they our allies, I listened to, I can't even recall who it was, one woman that traveled to some part of Europe, and then she traveled to Israel, and she was like, "It was crazy. I felt like I was in America more when I was in Israel than when I was in parts of Europe." But it's the craziest thing. All right. These democratic socialists is there right now in New York City? You got homeless encampments popping up. So I guess Ma'am Danny wants to go the route of Gavin Newsom. It's getting out of control. What's the remedy here, Jen?
27: Oh my gosh, I wish I could tell you other than sanity. I mean, what the people of New York are voting for and what they just voted for in their primary elections and voting out some people that I would have considered crazy Democrats like Dan Goldman. Now the guy can't even get a cup of coffee in New York, which has one of the largest Jewish populations in the country. Here's what's happening in California, just to draw some correlations. We have in our mayor's race, after the questionable vote counting and the questionable late night election returns and all of that, Spencer Pratt out of the race. So now you've got Karen Bass, a Democrat, and Nithya Raman, a Democrat socialist. And you are seeing Karen Bass go into full on panic mode because they don't know how to beat these Democrat socialists. They're getting money. They're getting outside money. They're getting energy. They're getting crazy. I'm going to say it. I'm a woman. I think I can. These crazy women who are supporting this agenda in our state. Yep. You've also seen Gavin Newsom, who wants desperately to be president, who up until about 4 minutes ago wasn't supporting a billionaire's tax. Well, guess what? Now, Carl, he is supporting a billionaire's tax. And what was pretty
0: unbelievable.
27: I mean, it was a 4-day switch. He came out on the record saying he was against the billionaire's tax. And then after the midterm or after the primary elections in New York, He switched. He sees this. They're all trying. I mean, Ro Khanna pretending to get taken into custody by Israeli and all you settlers. These people think that they have to be so performative that they have to come out so hard against Israel to get the support of the party. They are afraid. And you know what? I watched this Democrat Party fall apart and collapse, and I laugh because they invited this nonsense into the party. They're the ones who propped up these ridiculous protests on college campuses and invited all the purple hair crazies into the movement. Well, now they are taking over, Carl. And I'm sitting there watching these Democrats like Gavin Newsom. I hate to even call him moderate. It wouldn't be true. But watching these more traditional style Democrats get really scared, because if they don't start shifting, then they're going to lose. And so, look, I think it's great for Republicans because I feel the heart of the American people is with a more common sense approach to all of this. But I don't know about this Democrat Party. When you have James Carville like crying about what's happening to his party, you know that they are in real trouble.
0: You know what's crazy to me too, Janice? I think that these guys can be defeated. I'm like, if you attack them based upon their policies, the fact that so many of these people are trust fund babies, and you hit the nail on the head. You said a lot of these people are crazy women. We know the DSA overwhelmingly is made up of white liberals. You can look at the faces that they're trying to put in front of people. The Chevalier, all of these are dark skinned people. I mean, that's done intentionally. Mm-hmm. If the people can speak well, and if they look, you know, if they look like minorities, this is what the DSA is trying to do. This is a serious problem. And unfortunately, I think the reason why Democrats are incapable of overcoming this, I think these guys are going to take over the party, is simply because they believe so much of what the DSA believes, except some of the far, I mean, they're not communists. Perhaps they like Israel, but they're not willing to stand up for, they're not willing to stand up for Israel anymore. But so many of the other things that the DSA believe and talk about, the affordability, all this kind of nonsense, Democrats believe some of the same things. Yeah. So I don't even think they know how to combat the Democratic Socialists of America, and they're scared of their donors as well. And these people, obviously, they get out and vote. Which, let me ask you this, brings me to the next, another question. I've noticed, and I saw a column in Roll Call, I'll probably go through some of it, where the Republicans bragging about the Big Beautiful Bill and the implications that it's had on Americans? Because I feel like this is the way you beat back the left, the DSA, the Democrat Party, so on, et cetera.
27: I couldn't agree with you more. What is so disappointing to me is that other than President Trump, I would say a handful of the members of his cabinet and maybe a handful of the United States Senate and the House of Representatives, the rest of the Republican Party is horrific at messaging. We are still so afraid to offend people. We are still so afraid to trample on one another, to get called these certain names or labels. The time for that fear is over. We need people who are truth tellers, and we need people with backbones. And sadly, the Republican Party is just as frustrating to me as watching the Democrat Socialists take over the Democrat Party, because I watched the hearing yesterday, and you probably did too, with Todd Blanche. The fact that Republicans were not up there thanking him for the amount of crackdowns from the highest level on down in Los Angeles, in New York, in Chicago, cracking down on international crime rings, on drug cartels, on the drugs that are coming in and killing our people, on the sex trafficking. My God, in Los Angeles, we just had over, I think, 24 women who were under the age of 18 picked up off the streets and saved from sex trafficking because of the work that Todd Blanche has been doing at the DOJ. And it, of course, drips down to the U.S. Attorney's Office. Why are we not doing that? The Democrats take every opportunity to showboat and to talk about Jeffrey Epstein and President Trump, and it's his attorney. Where are the Republicans doing that? And it is frustrating. We need to fix that messaging quickly, because sadly, most people aren't like us, Carl. They're only looking at the news here and there. They're looking at little clips on social media. And in the messaging front, as crazy as it is, Democrats are getting more screen time with America.
0: Yeah, it's such a good point, and it's so true. I mean, you just look at Todd Blanche, and what they've been able to accomplish is absolutely insane. Frankly, even the DHS. I mean, I liked some of what Kristi Noem was doing, not all of it. She had her issues, no doubt about it. I like Mark Wayne Mullen, but the numbers of the people that are being deported, detained, I mean, they are up. And I'm like, Republicans should be bragging about all this stuff. Yep. The fraud that Todd Blanche is helping to uncover, his DOJ is helping to uncover, those are taxpayer dollars that are going to oftentimes illegals that should not be privy to this money. While American citizens are working hard, busting their butts, these people are opening up fake businesses, driving luxury cars that hardworking Americans cannot afford. I don't understand why Republicans can't just say that and shout it from the rooftop.
27: I know. And look, you can't even blame the mainstream news media anymore, because while you may not get as many opportunities as a Democrat, social media is a powerful tool. And that's true. Where we are failing. And I thought it was also appalling while we're talking about this that not one Democrat went to that hearing yesterday in Washington, D.C.
0: Yep.
27: A little shout out to Minnesota there. That is whether you support the fraud, you think there's anything to it, it's your job. You've been elected to sit there and learn about it. And then if you don't agree, come out and articulate what your side of the story is. But they don't even want to be good stewards of taxpayer dollars. They just want to showboat. They want to promise people things that they'll never be able to deliver. And meanwhile, all of these very blue cities are being taken over, as you said, by homeless encampments. And our mayor, who just this week, Karen Bass, came out and said that people are forced to use meth on the streets of Los Angeles so that they can stay awake and protect themselves when they're homeless.
0: Come insane. Insane.
27: You love it?
0: I heard that, and honestly, every time I see that lady, my jaw drops with the things that comes out of her mouth. And I'm like, surely she'll go back and check herself. She's incapable. It's like Kamala Harris. These people are just incapable. Jen, where can people go to find you before we get out of here?
27: At Jennifer Horn on Truth and on X, and Jennifer Horn Radio, Facebook and Instagram, and AM870, The Answer in Los Angeles.
0: All right. Jennifer Horn, the queen of talk. Thank you so much. Appreciate you.
27: Thank you.
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0: All right, welcome back to the Scott Jennings Show. Common sense for the American people. I'm your guest host, Carl Jackson, sitting in for Scott Jennings. Thank you so much for allowing me behind your microphone. All right, guys, still so much to get to in this program. It is unbelievable. I was able to, Jen is just, a wealth of knowledge. She just stays on top of so many things. So she was able to cover many things with me, including, obviously, that fraud hearing, the hearing on fraud that was held with the senators yesterday, Republican senators, where literally Democrats didn't even bother to show up. I think they need to take that fight outside of the chamber. I think they need to go on the Capitol steps. I think they need to I think they need to break down the numbers. This is the money that's being stolen from you. From the average American, you know, person, break down the average salary that American makes, break down the type of fraud that they see happening with a lot of these immigrants or illegal immigrants that are coming into the United States, and make that personal. I mean, you can't just make it Democrats versus Republicans. You got to get these normies to pay attention. And the way you get the normies to pay attention is you have to show them how it's impacting them. I mean, these Democratic Socialists, so they call themselves, of America, and I will get into, let me go ahead and give this, I'll go ahead and start on this. I'm not going to be able to complete it in this hour. We'll go into the next hour. I want to talk about these ICE stops, traffic stops, and why they can't stop. And again, all of this is a part of trying to fundamentally transform America. The Democrat Party and these communists, known as the Democrat Socialists of America, they get it. They want to, they want to just cause absolute chaos. They want to disrupt our system. Let me just quickly go through some of the things that they mentioned, or they updated on their website. So they want to eliminate the U.S. Senate. Why would you want to eliminate the U.S. Senate? You guys know what the 17th Amendment is. First, I wish that we could reverse that, where the state legislators are the ones that vote for the Senate. For senators, but I don't suspect, frankly, that'll happen in my lifetime. I hope that it does happen one day. But why would they want to eliminate state elections? I mean, just sit there and think about it. Here's what the left has been really good at doing, and this is why they wanted to flood the zone with a bunch of illegals, right? You pack a bunch of illegals into the United States. You pack them into blue states, blue cities. You try to get them into red states, red cities, all that kind of stuff. But you really want to get them into blue states and blue cities. Why? Because you get appropriation from the federal government. You get more representation in the federal government, in the House of Representatives. That's exactly what they want to be able to do. And then you get rid of statewide elections where all you're focused on are popular votes, all you're focused on are population centers. And then you end up doing the will of the population centers instead of the will of the state. And these people don't know how to run jack squat. I mean, seriously, they do not know what they're doing. They sound good. They sound smart. You can look at, not all of them, but you can look at Mamdani. Like, whether you like him or not, Mamdani is a great politician. He doesn't know what the heck he's doing, but he knows how to speak the language of the anti-elite. And that's by design. They have learned to speak the language of the anti-elite while being the elite. And they're dragging these people along. I'll get into this Federalist column that was so good, breaking this stuff down, because it's psychological warfare that the DSA and their donors are making upon us. But that's one of the things. They want to eliminate the U.S. Senate. They want to replace the president and the Supreme Court of the United States. That's why I spoke about why the Supreme Court of the United States needs protection. It doesn't matter if you like Amy Coney Barrett or not. Grow up. It doesn't matter. I can't stand Ketanji Brown Jackson. I don't think she should be 10,000 miles near the Supreme Court of the United States. But the idea of the institution itself imploding or being destroyed is a bad thing. It's as simple as that. So they want to replace the president of the United States. They want to replace SCOTUS with an executive branch, the Supreme Court with an executive branch, and a judiciary that's chosen by and subordinate to Congress. That's because they believe that they could eventually get to a popular vote where Congress is making all the decisions. And you know who will be the congressman making all the decisions? It'll be the AOCs of the world. It'll be the Rashida Tlaibs of the world. It'll be the Ilhan Omars of the world. That's what they want to do. These people are dangerous. Every election is the most important election of your lifetime. This one is extremely important. Guys, I know that we would be defying history if we were to win in the midterms. We've got to win these midterms. We've got to win these midterms. We have no other choice. All right. More when we get back on the other side. I'm Carl Jackson, in for Scott Jennings. So much more to get to. You guys stay tuned.
10: You know, one thing that seems to be in short supply these days is perspective. We talk a lot about America's problems, but we don't spend nearly enough time talking about the people whose courage and leadership made this country possible in the first place. I'm Scott Jennings, and that's one reason that I'm looking forward to Young Washington coming to theaters this Independence Day. 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
17: News. I'm Therese Crowley. Secretary of State Rubio hosting a global anti-terror summit and warning that far-left political violence cannot be ignored. Treasury Secretary Scott Bessent says he's living proof.
18: I'm going to remind everyone in this room and all the media that I was the subject of an assassination attempt.
17: Massachusetts man traveled to the Capitol to kill Bessent to be sentenced next month. Iran waving a banner of President Trump in a casket amid new CENTCOM airstrikes. But the president says they also sent a sign of goodwill, releasing an American woman held hostage since last year. He gives a national address tonight at 9 Eastern. Michigan lawmakers protesting to Canada's prime minister over failure to manage Canada's forests, with smoke from 900 wildfires sending a hazardous plume across 17 U.S. states for a forest straight year. Detroit's air quality index at a dangerous 500. Over 100 is unhealthy. 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
19: In this great nation, we have the power of our voice. 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So go ahead, plan that freedom-loving road trip. God bless America.
20: 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Good morning. It's Thursday, July 16th. Up next, your local news and a check of the weather forecast. I'm Greg Paul, reporting for the Talk of the Quad Cities. KQ&A News brought to you this hour by Prescott Tire Pros. With the start of classes just a few weeks away, the Humboldt Unified School District has a fiscal year 2027 budget in place.
28: 1 week ago, the board adopted the budget, which totals more than $44 million, a 5% decrease from last year's amount of nearly $47 million. Michael Tannehill, Director of Operations and Chief Financial Officer, told the board about the budget adoption timeline.
29: Per state statute, there's a 10-day notice for the proposed, and then the proposed becomes the adopted. Nothing of substance has changed from when it was the adopted, other than the words proposed and the date.
28: Last month, Tannehill explained there had been a change to the maintenance and operations budget.
29: Last year, the state Arizona Department of Education and the Auditor General added a new box to the form. Previously, from 2017 up until partway through the process last year, the carry forward had to be budgeted like it was going to be spent.
28: The Humboldt Unified School District Board has also approved a resolution that allows officials to exceed budget line items within the maintenance and operations budget. All teacher in-service is scheduled for August 3rd through the 5th, with the first day of school to follow on Thursday, August 6th. I'm Bill Monroe reporting.
20: A Prescott man has died tragically in a two-vehicle head-on collision. Yesterday, Yavapai County Sheriff's deputies responded to an accident on Walker Road. It's believed a 17-year-old female driving a pickup truck was traveling in the opposing lane when she hit a van being driven by a 69-year-old man. He was taken to Yavapai Regional Medical Center, where he died as a result of his injuries. The female driver is receiving medical treatment, and investigators continue to gather evidence and assess all factors involved. The Bean Peaks Gravity Flow Trails have received a National Recreation Award.
30: Prescott City officials have announced this recognition through the Coalition for Recreational Trails 2006 Tom Petrie Annual Achievement Awards. This award recognizes the outstanding trail projects funded through the Recreational Trails Program administered by the Arizona State Parks and Trail Organization. According to city officials, Bean Peaks is one of the only 10 trail projects nationwide and one of two projects in Arizona selected for recognition. The 17-mile trail system, the first gravity flow trail network in the state, has been made possible through a collaboration partnership between the Prescott Mountain Bike Alliance, the Prescott National Forest, the City of Prescott, Arizona State Parks and Trails, the International Mountain Biking Association, and volunteers, including the Over the Hill Gang. I'm Lindsay Draper reporting.
1: 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Congressman Eli Crane joins Sanford for a wide-ranging discussion on what's happening in Washington. Then Sanford's one-on-one exclusive with Yacht Rock's great John Ford Coley and his family connection to Prescott. It's worth repeating on today's Talk of the Town with Sanford Cohen starting at 4 p.m. on KQ&A. 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
1: 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For the Prescott area, thunderstorms today with a high temp of 79, continue tonight with a low of 64, and through tomorrow, 73 for the high. In the Verde Valley, thunderstorms with a high of 91 today. This evening continued with an overnight low of 74 and more on Friday with a high of 86. That's your forecast. 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
4: All right, we are back. Hello, hello, hello. A couple of things I did not get to. The most miserable member of Congress, who just might be the Democrat nominee in 2028, a guy named John Ossoff. Ossoff. O-S-S-O-F-F. He looks good. He's got some pros. Number one, he's trim. He's fit and trim. He's got a decent head of hair. What else? He's rich. He's rich. He's very rich. But that also can be a negative. It actually can be a negative in politics and in life. Too much of anything is not necessarily a good thing. All right? It's like too much beauty can cause trouble. Too much money can cause trouble. Too much poverty can cause trouble as well. All right? But here he is. Who's he giving a hard time to? Jay Clayton, the guy who's going to be the next director of national intelligence. He's not good here. And John Ossoff, I don't like him, but he won this thing, and he shouldn't. Cut 11, please. Cut 11.
5: Are you aware that Director Gabbard was present at the Fulton County raid in Georgia earlier this year?
6: You discussed that with me yesterday in your office.
5: Are you aware that Director Gabbard was present at the Fulton County raid earlier this year?
6: You brought it to me, my attention.
5: What is going on here? You've said at the beginning of this you have an obligation to be honest and forthright with the committee. I'm asking a very simple question. Are you aware that Director Gabbard was present at the Fulton County raid earlier this year? Yes or no? Are you aware?
6: I was.
5: You won't answer that question either.
6: I just said I was made aware of it by you yesterday.
5: The first time you learned that Director Gabbard was present at that raid was in my office yesterday?
6: It was the first time that in my recollection I've thought about it recently. Now, was I aware of it before?
5: What?
6: You brought it to my attention yesterday.
5: Okay.
6: I had not thought...
5: So you had not known
6: I had
5: until...
6: I had not thought about it until you brought it to my attention yesterday.
5: Your answers lack credibility. Your testimony lacks credibility. You're being evasive and you're not being candid or forthright. And everybody across the country is going to watch this and know that. Are you aware that former Director Gabbard testified that her presence at the raid was, quote, requested by the president?
6: I'm not aware of that until now.
4: Oh, boy. Not good. Not good. For multiple reasons. He kind of admitted he was engaged in a little bit of trickery there. Look, I can't stand John Ossoff in the grandstanding. But you were not aware of that until yesterday. I could actually understand somebody not knowing that. You know, the Gabbard thing in Fulton County was a story. It wasn't the biggest story. I could see somebody who has a busy job not actually seeing that in the newspaper. I could totally understand that. But he said yesterday was the first time I recall that I remember thinking about it. It was just the weirdest way to answer that question. So you wouldn't say that, yeah, that's the first time. I didn't know that before. But what's worse is, and I think this is what freaks him out, this is what makes him unsure, is that he doesn't think that Director Gabbard should have been there in Fulton County looking into shenanigans with election stuff. But it's part of the purview of DNI, actually, election security. That person is a representative of the president. The president has so much constitutional power and authority. And within his judgment, we gave him that power. Article 2, you can look it up. He has an obligation to do all these things. There is nothing preventing the President of the United States from sending his appointee to go look into anything he wants. Anything, essentially. Just about anything. How is that inappropriate? Does it affect our national security? Yes. End of story. Now, people say President Trump is, well, they say all kinds of things about President Trump. President Trump suspects foreign interference in the 2020 election. I believe he has good reason to have that suspicion. And he wants to track down that theory. And we have to give him that. He has that authority. We don't have to give him anything. But as far as appointees, you guys should, you have to do a little bit more thinking. You got to get out of the fake news bubble. That's the thing with Jay Clayton, and quite frankly, to a lesser extent, Todd Blanche. You know, Todd Blanche hung around the U.S. Attorney's office. And guess what? Those guys are weird. You hang around there too much, you get a little bit weird. Now, with this in mind, you know, John Ashcroft, gosh, this is one of the most beautiful things I've heard uttered in my recent memory, okay? John Ashcroft, former Attorney General for George W. Bush, who James Comey, I think, tried to manipulate when he was in a coma. Somebody tried to manipulate him, and James Comey came off as quite the jerk. But this is what he said yesterday to Adam Schiff. John Ashcroft was there to nominate Todd Blanche. In fact, let's do a little bit of that first. You know, an attorney general former sitting down and endorsing the nominee for attorney general, and Ashcroft came from the Bush world. That's saying a lot about a lot of things, okay? That's saying a lot about a lot of things. All positive for Trump and for Blanche. Cut 20, if you don't mind. Cut 20.
0: Well, thank you, Chairman Grassley and Ranking Member Durbin. I'm grateful to you. Please allow me just a moment to extend my condolences to the committee, the friends and colleagues of Senator Lindsey Graham.
4: Good touch.
0: He had a vivid history of bringing out the best in people he worked with on both sides of the aisle, and we enjoyed his friendship, and I take this moment to say my condolences and my sympathy also to Jennifer Boss, whose daughter was brutally murdered. Allow me to thank you for your serious consideration and attention to the constitutional responsibility of confirming high-ranking executive branch officials. It's an honor for me to participate with you today by my appearance.
4: Oh, boy.
0: Testifying and sharing my profound support for the nomination of the Honorable Todd Blanche as Attorney General of the United States is something for which I am deeply grateful. Justice is best served in the United States through a commitment to uphold the Constitution and laws of this country.
4: All right. Thank you very much.
0: Integrity.
4: All good. Thank you. Thank you. I'm going to cut to the chase, all right? I'm going to cut to the chase. So Shifty Schiff is up there and starts busting his chops and tries to trap him. And then he says a version of something that I've been saying for quite a long time. Hey, he's a former attorney general. He said it better, and it was great. Cut 19, please. Cut 19. This whole thing that the president shouldn't be investigating his political enemies. The president is looking for dirt on his political enemies. And he called the
7: That's their big, oh my God, as if that's so taboo, it can't be done. It's unthinkable. It's impeachable. They impeached him. They impeached him for that kind of rhetoric, that kind of stuff that they convinced themselves. Cut 19 again.
8: Mr. Blanche has said that he believes the president has both the right and the duty to use the Justice Department to go after his enemies. Do you subscribe to that view?
0: Thank you, Senator. I believe that the Attorney General of the United States has the right and responsibility to enforce the law uniformly. And if the law has been broken by the president's enemies, he has a duty. They do not become exempt from following the law merely by their enmity to the president of the United States. As a matter of fact, the people who break the law are in enmity with the people of the United States, whose expression of what is the law has been developed in this body, in the Congress of the United States. So the we used to call people who break the law public enemies.
8: Well, Mr. Attorney,
0: and so my view is that whether a person has been a political supporter or not of the president of the United States is not the determining factor regarding prosecution. It's whether a person has violated the law, and in enforcing the law, the attorney general is carrying out the will expressed in the Congress.
7: Yeah, and expressed in the Constitution. In the Constitution, it says the president will ensure that the laws are executed faithfully. That's really all it says about the DOJ. It does also say that the president can appoint basically assistants, right, to help him do these things. DOJ ain't the people's lawyer. I hate that phrase. It's the people's lawyer, the people's lawyer, the people's lawyer. Oh, it sounds so great, right? The people's lawyer. Why have a people's lawyer thing? A people's lawyer. The people's lawyer. Here it is. The people's lawyer. Cut 10.
9: The department cannot target people like an Adam Schiff or Letitia James or Senator Kelly because the president doesn't like what they say.
10: The idea is that the attorney general is the people's lawyer. It's not the president's consigliere.
11: Right. That guy is still acting as Donald Trump's personal attorney. He is not acting as the head of the Department of Justice.
21: Our lawyer, the people's lawyer, not the president's lawyer.
22: I think it created at least the impression that he was there as Trump's lawyer rather than the people's lawyer.
7: The people's lawyer, the people's lawyer. It's the president's arm. It's part of the executive branch. And they have so skewed it. And people, even lawyers who should know better, they had to take constitutional law. They had to take constitutional law, but they don't know the difference between Article 1, 2, and 3. They don't know the very basics. And you know what? You don't have to be a law school. You can be a farmer. It can be a truck driver. That's what our founding fathers had in mind. And thank God for the U.S. Senate. Thank God. I never thought I'd be saying thank God for the U.S. Senate. You know, it's based on not population, like the House of Representatives. Mark Levin was great on this. It's based on state, two per state. It was a compromise. And I never thought of it this way. But... All right, so you have a lot of people in an urban center. You have a lot of people, say, in... what is a densely populated... Let's say New York, even though New York has a lot of rural upstate, right? Let's say New York, New York State, right? All the people there. Compare New York to North Dakota. There are more voters, a hell of a lot more voters, right? What is it, 20 million or something in New York? I think they got less than a million in North Dakota. Why is it that they have two representatives in the Senate and New York has two representatives in the Senate? That sounds unfair. Well, number one, we wouldn't have a union if we didn't have that arrangement. But a couple of things that are so beautiful about the Senate. There are interests of the nation that need to be kind of nationally attended to. For instance, we have more cows in North Dakota. Now, are you representing the cows? No. But you have those agricultural interests, right? Because the people in the cities need the food from the cows, right? That's part of the genius here. And also the idea that, you know, the members of Congress come and go, right? A lot of turnover, two-year terms, and they're more reactive to the mood of the moment. Whereas in the Senate, you know, six-year terms, you're not going with the flash in the pan. you have the ability and the bandwidth to think a little bit more long term. Now, unfortunately, it doesn't always work out that way in practice, right? It doesn't. We got a lot of silly, silly senators, silly people. But we have some good ones as well. Some real, what do you say, institutionalists, right? Who understand all this stuff. Another from Levin, mobocracy. That's what the socialists want. They get enough people to vote. What did Barber say? What is a pure democracy? Three wolves and a lamb voting for what's for dinner. The lamb is going to lose every single time. Now, here's something else that people have to get better with, on my side especially. This question of, did President Joe Biden win in 2020? I don't know why that throws so many people for a loop. It shouldn't. Maybe because they bathe themselves in an electronic bath of fake news all the time. And that

0: enough losers.
1: I think that's your characterization. I'm not going to continue.
0: The reason why we struggle with this, and I think it's especially important in the job you're nominated for, is because it seems that folks who are nominated for these positions just fundamentally refuse to disagree with something the president says. And the problem I have with this is he isn't in the room today. You're going to be in a room with him many times. And at times, you should have a difference of opinion. And if you can't disagree with him when he's not in the room, are you going to be able to disagree with him when you're sitting across from him in the Oval Office or the Situation Room? That's what I struggle with, because this job is different. This job, it's not about
2: softening. All right, put him on pause there for a second. Put him on pause. You see, once you get boxed in like that, you're screwed. You're screwed. He just said a moment ago, constitutional law, he hasn't looked it up, you know. He hasn't. He's a Wall Street lawyer. You got to know about this stuff. You got to be ready for this stuff. You got to put yourself in this scenario. You got to think about these election issues. Because I can't say that, you know what, I would say, look, I can't count that high. I can't say Joe Biden won. I can't say he lost. I know it was contested, and I know a lot of these investigations were stopped and stifled and stymied before they even really could take hold, before they started. There were a lot of irregularities. I know for a fact that the election in Pennsylvania was unconstitutional, and I'll go so far as to say illegal. These are the things I can say, okay? I'll also say that Joe Biden was the 46th president of the United States. I'm not contesting that. But as to who got more valid and legal votes, only God knows. We'll be right back.
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3: President Trump has signed an executive order backing regenerative farming as a health priority, directing federal agencies to investigate links between farming, chemicals, and chronic disease. 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
1: Yeah, I'm surprised I missed this. July 20th, 1969. 57 years ago, right now, the Apollo 11 Saturn V rocket blasted off to go to the moon and to actually have men walk on the moon. And those men were the late, great Neil Armstrong, the very much alive Buzz Aldrin. He is, let me think here, he is 96 years old. And the late, great Mike Collins, and about a million people on the ground who helped make that thing happen. The complexity, the audacity, the just, oh my gosh, it really is sometimes a little bit hard to believe that we can do such things. But I do believe we can do such things, and we did such a thing. I'm surprised at how many people doubt it. You know, everybody, you know, it's like a hobby. It's like a hobby, just doubting things. And no, that's not true. No matter what happens, you're going to have 10%, 15%. Now it seems like 40% are going to just say that didn't happen. Maybe even 50%. I don't know. You know, there's a lot to speculate on. Conspiracy. Look, I don't want to say conspiracy theory anymore because that's very pejorative. And most of the conspiracy theories that I've encountered turned out to be history. Correct. What really happened. But that was something else. I was only I was alive, but I was like months old. I didn't know what the hell was going on. I'm actually glad I was alive. So when I see those pictures of the Earth from the moon in the background, and Buzz, who became a friend of mine, by the way, I have had lunch with Buzz Aldrin. I've had dinner with Buzz Aldrin. I have ridden in a cab with Buzz Aldrin. That was kind of the coolest because I felt like I was in a spaceship with Buzz Aldrin. Every time I see that rocket ship on Apollo 11, I think, yeah, I was in a little vehicle with that guy as well. He'd go to the moon, come back, and be in a car with me. I just found that so cool. They launched on July 16th, got to the moon. I don't know exactly when. I know they walked on the moon July 20th, 4 days later, three or 4 days later, July 20th. And we'll commemorate that. But here is, and they say something during this countdown. That's very, very cool. I want to point out one other thing. Yes, Apollo 11 was the first crew to walk on the moon. But you got to remember the Mercury and the Gemini, that program was, that was made, that was like the precursor to Apollo. It was practice Apollo missions. The other thing is Apollo 8. Apollo 8 was the most exciting because we never knew we could get to the moon. We got to moon orbit. Before that, we were never more than 1,000 miles away from Earth. And then we flung a rocket 250,000 miles away. Amazing. And to get to the moon, you got to get to this one little spot. One little spot between Earth and moon. Imagine if I threw a tennis ball as hard as I could. That's like launching the rocket. And sooner or later, it's going to come back down to Earth. But I had a really strong arm, and I could throw it way out into space. I had to throw it way out into space and aim it at a point where just before it wants to fall back to Earth, the gravity of the moon catches it and starts pulling it into the moon. It's just that we figure that out mathematically, basically without computers, although we did kind of have computers. All right, here's the launch, and the guy says something. The announcer's voice, by the way, a lot of people don't know this, is a guy named Jack King. He worked for the Public Affairs Department of NASA. You might be able to hear a slight Boston accent. He says something during the countdown. I'm going to stop the countdown once I hear this very cool line. Okay, go.
2: 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T-minus 25 seconds. 20 seconds and counting. T-minus 15 seconds. Guidance is internal.
1: Stop. Go. Now, what the hell does that mean? Guidance is internal. I mean that we have a system that means something to some engineers. Guidance is internal. And as soon as this thing takes off in 1969, it's talking to Houston, not Florida. It's just so cool. All right, where were we? 12 seconds? All right, 57 years ago, right about now, continue.
2: 11, 10, 9, ignition sequence start. 6, 5, 4, 3, 2, 1, 0. All engine running. Liftoff. We have a liftoff. 32 minutes past the hour. 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Tower you're cleared.
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4: Neil Armstrong reporting the roll and pitch program, which puts Apollo 11 on a proper heading.
1: And it's going. It's going. Hey, stop it for a second. You don't really, it's seeing, not hearing at this point. They don't say that much. Tower clear. That was like the most dangerous part of the launch when you got that great big tower next to you, the launch tower. And they went a lot slower back then than the space shuttle, who cleared the tower so fast they didn't even say clear the tower. Clear the tower. Apparently the launch is incredibly violent. Everybody, all the astronauts were convinced that they were breaking up. And then roll program, and the damn thing rolls. Just incredible. Incredible. And those engines are navigating, not just blasting, but navigating. Now, they walk on the moon, bring back a bunch of rocks. They got to live in a special, like, facility, airtight facility for a couple of weeks because they're worried about moon germs being brought home by the astronauts. Now, it was a false alarm. There are no moon germs, or if there are, they're not harmful. There's no life up there, so no germs. I think germs have to be alive. Anyway, so everything's great. Everything's great. They get out of this special little quarantine unit, and the three of them, they hold a press conference. And I've watched this press conference. I've watched this before many times. There's something very strange about it. Now, I have a theory as to what's going on here. But remember, these guys just got back from the moon. Life is beautiful. They did the ultimate, and they brought back moon rocks. Yay, the world's so thrilled. And just listen to how they sound at this thing, all right? And they're making all kinds of weird faces. They're not happy. They look angry and sad. Excuse me. Go ahead.
5: We all here and the people listening in today had the opportunity to share that adventure over its developing and unfolding in the past months and years. It's our privilege today to share with you some of the details of that final month of July that was certainly the highlight for the three of us of that decade. We're going to divert a little bit from the format of past press conferences and talk about the things that interested us most, in particular the things that occurred on and about the moon. We will use a number of films and slides, which most of you have already seen, and with the intent of pointing out some of the things that we observed on the spot, which may not be obvious to those of you who are looking at them here from the surface.
1: All right, stop for a second. Stop. So that's Neil Armstrong speaking, the first man to walk on the moon, which, by the way, is really a diss of Buzz Aldrin. I mean, they got there at the exact same time in the spaceship. So what if he got out first? And that was a problem for Buzz, because that was like a big thing, the first man on the moon. Neil Armstrong, first man, first man, first man, first man. It's first men. They got there at the same damn time. You know, one got out of the car first. If you did a road trip to California, you know, when you and your buddy were trading driving responsibilities, and you go to Santa Monica Pier, and your buddy gets out of the car, and everybody's celebrating, oh my God, he beat you to California, he beat you to California, he's the first man. What? We drove across the gosh damn country. What are you talking about? Anyway, they're making all kinds of weird faces. The atmosphere in that room is tense. I've heard people talk about it. Now, here's what I think is going on. Some people say that this is proof that they felt guilty and that they really didn't walk on the moon. No, they walked on the moon. But, you know, when you go to space for 5 days, like if you go on a business trip, just because you go on the business trip and you have the meetings and you sell the thing and, you know, from a certain perspective, everything goes well, something on that voyage did not go well. somebody there screwed up something along the way. I don't know what it is. I don't know how it is. I had a theory on one thing, which is, I'll get to that in a second. Somebody messed something up, and they got in trouble. And just before that press conference, they were yelled at. All right? You know, the engineers back home, they were always trying to put the astronauts in their place, right? Make them feel like they were guinea pigs or, you know, lucky to be there or along for the ride, spam in a ham. And they're always putting them down and ordering them to do stuff. So I think that this is my theory now, that something happened, and things happen in missions. I've flown before, and everybody, oh, yeah, the plane took off. You flew out to the range, and you dropped the bomb. You hit the target, and you came home. Yeah, but five other things went wrong. And you get to the ground, and you're like, I've seen people get yelled at after flights. I've seen people get grounded after flights. I've seen, I mean, all kinds of things happen. Because it's not just, okay, you got to the moon. Somebody screwed something up, and they were just yelled at. Now, here's another example of that, and it's been documented, and it really, really happened. It was Apollo 17 in December of 1972. No, I take that back. It was Apollo 15 in April of 71 or 72. Apollo 15, whatever that was, whenever that was, Apollo 15, they went to the moon, walked on it. They also brought a whole bunch of stamps with them. Stamps, like from the post office. They brought a bunch of stamps from the post office, from America, from some guy in Germany. And once they got to the moon, the two guys, they stamped it. They had a stamp to stamp the stamp. You know when you cancel a stamp, right? Now, why do they do that? Because a guy paid them thousands upon thousands upon thousands of dollars to do it, right? So the stamps would be worth more money if they were stamped or processed or canceled or whatever it is. I never understood. Well, I shouldn't say that. I did collect stamps for a hot minute when I was a kid, and they were colorful and they were nice, but anyway, I did it for like a month. Those stamps were worth a lot of money, and they came back, and somehow it leaked, and they got in big trouble for it. They got in huge trouble for it. One guy was kicked out of NASA. There was a federal investigation, congressional hearings, people yelling at him. It's funny, you don't remember now, but that happened. It was a scandal. Can you imagine going to the moon and coming back and you're in trouble? It also happened in Apollo 17. Gene Cernan, last man to walk on the moon, gets back. Everything's great. Some guy offered him a ride on a private jet because he was going to Hawaii. He went with him, and apparently he didn't file it appropriately. It was a gift, and he got in trouble. And they put a nasty letter in his file, and these astronauts had problems like regular people, like everybody else. They had some, you know, interesting, you know, office politics, whatever you want to call it. I have another little moment here. I think this is probably a better preview because it happened just yesterday from President Trump than the one he gave me, because I think it was still a little bit up in the air. But here's President Trump previewing tonight's speech that for some reason have a lot of people nervous. The Democrats are the ones who should be nervous. Go ahead.
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7: audience? Well, I'd rather save it. It will concern that subject, and we'll have a couple of other things to say also. But I'd rather save it, but it's really big news. It's really, really big news. And our country has to shape up. But that's what we're going to be talking about Thursday is... it doesn't get bigger, because without free and fair elections, you don't have a country. We'll be discussing other things too, but it's going to be a very big announcement. Yeah.
1: 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Bring it on, Mr. President. So appreciate you. We'll be right back. 800-848-9222. 800-848-9222.
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6: 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As Senate President, Warren Peterson has protected school choice and is leading more than 110 cases liberal Chris Mays refused to defend. Vote for the only conservative for Attorney General, Warren Peterson. 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
10: And oh man, oh man, another guy getting raided by the feds for just alleged corruption. The former sheriff of New York City, a guy named Anthony Miranda. Don't know much about him. Always thought he was, you know, professional in appearance. They raided his house, and it doesn't look good. Then again, just an allegation, right? Or just an investigation. He hasn't been arrested. And Ruben Gallego, oddball senator from Arizona, exclusive report that Swalwell pal Ruben Gallego, they were pretty tight, had sexual relationships with 2 House staffers. How long was he in the staff? How long was he on? I believe he is single. I do believe he is single. You know, I've noticed something, actually. There's a lot of controversial stuff about, more controversial stuff, or stuff that actually happens that isn't controversial, but they make it seem controversial. If you're heterosexual, right? If you're heterosexual. So, somehow I see very few people who happen to be gay getting jammed up like this, you know? Because writing about the, I don't know, the affairs, the trysts of LGBTQ is possibly considered by some to be homophobic, right? So it's game on for the straight people. Something I've noticed. It's a trend, actually, a real trend. All right, I got to do some calls. Let's do, okay, Frank, how are you?
11: How's it going? Hey, So we have a forensic expert who testified under oath, that yes, Dominion's able to remotely connect.
10: I don't like talking about Dominion. Yeah. You know, I don't talk about Dominion. What do you mean we, by the way? Who's we? And what forum was this? What forum?
11: This was at the committee. It was this week. It was a couple of days ago.
10: What committee?
11: It was a forensic.
10: What committee?
11: It was down in D.C. I'm not exactly sure, but
10: What committee? Under oath. Was the guy's name Haldeman by any chance?
11: It could have been.
10: You got to get the facts straight, man. You can't just be, hey, I heard this on TV. What do you think? I need this because, you know what? I mean, believe it or not, people have legal bills. Real people that you know and listen to every day have legal bills, okay? Legal bills. It's tough out there. You're picking it up? You're picking it up? I appreciate it, Frank. I will look into it. Augustine, how are you?
12: All right, Greg. Pleasure to speak with you. I was in junior high school 109, and there was a little candy store around the corner that had worn wooden shelves where they kept candy, and you could tear off those paper things with little dots on it. But in the front was a special box at that time, Sputnik bubblegum. I don't know what year it was, but I was in junior high school.
10: They had Russian chewing gum at the candy store in Brooklyn? That's crazy. That sounds very communist, Sputnik bubblegum. I hope you didn't chew that stuff. You're better off with bazooka, right?
12: Rage, blue sparkly stuff.
10: No, it was Sputnik. Yeah, Sputnik was a crazy. Forgive me, but how old are you?
12: 79.
10: So this is in the, when did they launch Sputnik? Like 59, 60, something like that?
12: 57? 59, 60, yeah.
10: Yeah, wow, Sputnik. 60. I know, it freaked out the world. And Sputnik bubblegum. Was it good?
12: Yeah, it was. I can't remember the flavor, but it was good at the time, I guess.
10: Yeah, no, Sputnik, and that must have been a very exciting time to be alive. Augustine, we thank you. You in one of those original houses in Levittown?
12: No, it's a spot builder that built my house. California High Ranch, they call it.
10: Oh, all right, good for you. Thank you very much, Augustine. Keep those memories coming. Barbara, it's your turn.
13: Hi, Greg. First of all, we all need to know the fact that if someone says, I'm a lawyer or I'm a congressman who went to law school and I know the Constitution, that is probably not true. Most law schools do not teach the Constitution. Most law students have never read the Constitution. Law schools teach constitutional law, which is teaching the Supreme Court rulings, judicial review, etc. They do not teach the Constitution. And the main thing that I was hoping to share with you today is that President Trump does not get nearly the credit he should be getting, especially from groups that I work with, religious liberty groups and pro-life groups. We have been asking for decades for a president to do the things Trump has been doing, and we've been complaining when they don't do them. Now that he's doing them, you don't hear any great thank yous from the pro-life and the religious freedom groups. For example, a month ago, he started a website, moms.gov, that any woman can go to and look up in her area where there are pro-life centers that will help her. No one's talking about it.
10: Well, I know, and especially the evangelicals. They're holding their nose again when it comes to Trump. He did so much for us.
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15: Fox News, I'm Tom Graham. The U.S. intensifying strikes on Iran. Pentagon forces also firing at a ship Americans accused of trying to break its naval blockade. White House spokeswoman Caroline Levitt says there's still hope for negotiations.
16: They have expressed they still want to make a deal to the president. We're talking to them.
15: Well, meantime, President Trump says Iranian military weapons stores have largely been depleted. Wildfires raging in Canada are sending smoke into the U.S. Air quality alerts have been issued for several states. Fox Weather's Katie Byrne is in Cleveland.
17: This is some of the worst air quality in years for parts of the Midwest and Northeast. Here in Cleveland, there's a smell of burning wood in the air. Health officials are urging people to limit their time outside, especially kids, older adults, and anyone with breathing problems.
15: Air quality issues are being compounded by a heat dome over the Northeast. 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
18: 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Yavapai Plan, because Central Yavapai Metropolitan Planning Organization was never going to fit nicely on a t-shirt anyway.
19: 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Good afternoon. It's Thursday, July 16th. Up next, your local news and a check of the weather forecast. I'm Greg Paul, reporting for the Talk of the Quad Cities. KQ&A News brought to you this hour by Yavapai Plan. The Chino Valley Unified School District Board has adopted the fiscal year 2026 expenditure budget.
20: A public hearing was held Monday night before action was taken. Director of Business Services John Livingston told governing board members about how the maintenance operations budget looks heading into the upcoming school year, which starts August 5th.
21: We do have in our operating budget projected about $500,000 reduction from current year to next year. Capital, about $22,000.
20: Livingston also addressed the primary property tax rate, which is down slightly from the 2025 amount of $3.64.
21: So if you want to raise a levy of $500,000, which we do in that adjacent ways, you see that 16.3 cents. So that's the levy down almost a dollar from last year.
20: The total budget is up 1.4% to just over $19 million. I'm Bill Monroe reporting.
19: A measles case has been reported in Yavapai County. Four public locations have been identified where people may have been exposed to measles, including Park Collective on Pav Way in Prescott Valley on July 3rd, the Rodeo Parade in downtown Prescott on July 4th, the Prescott Valley Safeway store on Highway 69 on July 7th, and Exceptional Community Hospital on Highway 69 in Prescott on July 8th. People who are at any of these locations should check their vaccination status. Watch for symptoms, which typically appear 7 to 12 days after exposure, but may take up to 21 days. They include high fever, red, watery eyes, and a cough. 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Call your health provider first so they can prepare an isolated area. With monsoon storms hitting the area, sand and bags are available at various locations throughout Yavapai County.
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19: 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Congressman Eli Crane joins Sanford for a wide-ranging discussion on what's happening in Washington. Then Sanford's one-on-one exclusive with Yacht Rock's great John Ford Coley and his family connection to Prescott. It's worth repeating on today's Talk of the Town with Sanford Cohen, starting at 4 p.m. on KQ&A. 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
19: Your KQ&A weather forecast brought to you by Ciao Bella. For the Prescott area, thunderstorms today with a high temp of 79, continue tonight with a low of 64, and through tomorrow, 73 for the high. In the Verde Valley, thunderstorms with a high of 91 today. This evening continued with an overnight low of 74 and more on Friday with a high of 86. That's your forecast. 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
23: Morning, glory, and evening, grace, America. I'm Hugh Hewitt. Welcome to the Hugh Hewitt Show on this Thursday, which I am beginning with the Secretary of the Interior for the United States, the Honorable Doug Burgum. Mr. Secretary, good to see you again. I want to begin by congratulating you on the opening of the Theodore Roosevelt Library and Presidential Museum in North Dakota. Big doings up there. I have not been there yet, but I'm going to go. It looked like it was extraordinary.
24: Well, thank you, Hugh. Great to be with you. And it was a monumental team effort and a fantastic outcome to create a place to honor a president who's really transformative. Really fun to be there with President Trump to cut the ribbon. President Trump, of course, brought with him. Not only did he arrive by train, President Trump, the same way Theodore Roosevelt arrived in that little town over 140 years ago. This was spectacular that President Trump brought with him Theodore Roosevelt's Medal of Honor from the Roosevelt Room in the White House to bring it to the library, because the library, this private foundation that built this incredible project, $450 million project at the entrance to Theodore Roosevelt National Park, the only national park of our 63 national parks fittingly named after a person versus named after a place. But this is where Theodore Roosevelt came after he'd tragically lost his wife and his mother on the same day, hours apart, in the same house on Valentine's Day in 1884. Came west as a, after being a sickly asthmatic, youngster growing up in New York that they didn't even think was maybe going to make it to adulthood. And then reframing himself, transforming himself into the rough and tumble cowboy rough rider that went on to win that Medal of Honor and then become president and transform our country. But the unique thing about delivering the Medal of Honor, it was assisted by a Medal of Honor winner who's the head of the National Medal of Honor Society, was that the library had Theodore Roosevelt Jr.'s Medal of Honor, one of only two pairs of father-son Medal of Honor winners in our country's history, the other being the MacArthurs of Pacific fame. But it was fantastic to have the president delivering this, and now it's on display side by side for the first time in history, the father and son, Theodore Roosevelt Jr.'s Medal of Honor, one of the many highlights of the grand opening. But having President Trump there to cut the ribbon and deliver a speech to thousands of people was also historic.
23: It was a glorious... I love the Rough Riders. I loved everything about that day. I did not know that the second Medal of Honor from his son was there. I've been to the son's grave in Normandy. Did not realize that the MOH had gone with the president's MOH. And I also, I'm envious, having had a long history with the Nixon Library. Your AI simulation of Teddy Roosevelt, pretty amazing, Secretary Burgum.
24: Well, it is, and this was a vision that began before AI reached its current capabilities, but the state of North Dakota, we had been digitizing all of TR's books and his letters. He wrote more letters than Washington and Jefferson combined. He wrote more books almost than all the other presidents combined, 44 books, I think, total. He wrote almost 3.5 of those while he was in the Badlands. I mean, they talk about Lincoln reading by, you know, candlelight. Roosevelt was spending 12 or 14 hours a day in the saddle and then coming back and then writing, you know, by a lamplight in his cabin that he built. So prolific. So all of those digitized words and letters of his were then placed into a large language model along with all of the speeches. He was one of the first presidents. We have an actual recording of his speeches and we have printed copies. So when you talk to AI Teddy, he's not going out on the internet and hallucinating, you know, some different version of himself. He's actually formulating new thoughts based on all the inputs that were his own writings and speeches that he gave. And so to be standing next to the President of the United States, the current one, talking to the 47th president, talking to the 26th president about topics like the Panama Canal and when do you wage war and peace, that's a moment I'll never forget.
23: Well, you're going to get a lot of visitors in North Dakota because that, it just springs off the page and people are going to change their driving vacations this summer and every future summer to get to the Theodore Roosevelt Library and Museum. Let's go to the news, though, Mr. Secretary. The department is announcing today regulation reform for the Endangered Species Act, the act that I have spent almost a third of my life dealing with as a lawyer. And so every reform is welcome. What are these reforms going to do to the threatened species designation?
24: Well, there's a number of things following a recent very, I would say, fabulous for America changes by the Supreme Court in terms of giving us the legal authority to go ahead and get the environmental, the Endangered Species Act, as well as others like NEPA and other things, back into the original intent that Congress intended. These things may have had good intentions when they were created. You've got a long history with it, but you saw the regulatory creep and expansion that went way beyond what the original enacting law is. I mean, if we've now making an effort and announcements coming out today to get these, using common sense, to get these regulations back into something that can support their original intent, which is protecting endangered species. They weren't designed to be a weapon to stop every project ever built in America. And it really, the weaponization of these rules created historically bad outcomes. You know, the Mountain Valley Pipeline in eastern part of the United States, the natural gas pipeline, is one of these things. Originally, it was about a $3 billion project. Because of years of litigation and the weaponization of ESA, it boiled over to over $9 billion. It took an act of Congress to finally get permission to get that thing completed. And through all that extra $6 billion largely went into the cost associated with these legal fees and mitigation. If in a different world, we just said, hey, how about we let these companies, make the biggest contributions ever to conservation, but that extra cost overrun then is borne by the American people. It's borne by people in their electric bills. It's borne by companies in their production costs and manufacturing. So the $6 billion cost overrun was just to build the infrastructure initially, but the American people end up paying for that, may end up paying for that. So common sense means affordability for Americans, and we can still protect the species. We can do both, but these have become, Hugh, as you know, these have become huge industries industries in stopping building stuff in America. And we've seen those wars waged now against horizontal infrastructure, against new manufacturing facilities, the manufacturing of artificial intelligence, which we need, in our for national defense and for increasing productivity and improving our economy. All of these things, it's a thrill to actually see these rules go back in. On the NEPA stuff, which we've already released, we found about 80% of the regulations that had been created were never part or related to the enacting law. We're back to that original 20%. If you want to get a permit related to NEPA from the Department of Interior, you can focus on the 20% that's the actual law. We put the other 80% in a handbook. We didn't throw it away. This is, good reading, nighttime reading, whatever you want, good suggestions, people can use them if they want, but it's not part of the law. And if Congress thinks that something in that 80% of regulatory creep ought to be part of a law, then they can do what Congress is supposed to do, and they can pass laws enacting it as a law, as opposed to, letting unelected bureaucrats drive up the cost of everything in America.
4: Well, I know you will keep the reform of ESA going. I can prove to anyone who doubts it that the housing shortage in California is directly related to the Endangered Species Act. The reason that young people can't buy a home and there are no apartments, a lot of that is ESA, the rest of it is NEPA and the Coastal Commission, but that's for another day. Let me move on, Mr. Secretary. D.C. is looking great, fabulous, in fact. So kudos to the department and your various agencies within the department. Can other cities do that?
24: Well, President Trump, exactly. Thank you, Hugh. And yes, other cities can. It's a function of leadership. It's a function of will. And President Trump laid out a vision for Washington, D.C. With his safe and beautiful executive order last year, empowering the Department of Interior, the National Park Service, which is part of our Department of Interior, and the U.S. Park Police, which is part of the Department of Interior, to actually go make D.C. safe and beautiful. We have carefully and without ever a headline in the Washington Post, we have removed and helped relocate 152 homeless encampments that were spread across the city in this, post-COVID dystopia that had overtaken our capital city. We've eliminated over 1,000 graffiti sites. We've restored 48 different monuments and parks, the Circle Parks, DuPont, Logan, those that were becoming just, burned out.
4: Becoming unlivable. Let's pause it right there. I talked to Secretary Burgum last hour, and I'll play the balance of the interview for you in hour three today. The Circle Park, I've never seen DuPont Circle look the way it has in the last 2 years. Don't go anywhere, America. I'll be right back on The Hugh Hewitt Show.
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12: Welcome back, America. I'm Hugh Hewitt. Secretary Rubio, Secretary of State Marco Rubio, convened what is known as a ministerial, a gathering of nations at the Department of State today to focus on terrorism. He opened it with this cut number 7.
13: Jihadist attacks and plots in the United States are down by 2/3 since ISIS's peak. The number of people killed by jihadist terrorism in Europe dropped by roughly 97%. From the year 2015 to the year 2024. In other words, to a very great extent, our counterterrorism strategy has worked. The threat has not disappeared, of course. It will continue to exist, particularly so long as we tolerate immigration systems that imports these threats directly into our respective homelands. But this threat has been severely diminished.
12: However, we have not diminished the threat from the left, as Secretary Rubio went on to say, cut number 8.
13: For far too long, however, our counterterrorism doctrine has had a blind spot. A blind spot when it comes to extremist violence from the political left. Even today, the very idea that far-left terrorism could be a serious threat is treated as a right-wing fever dream, or worse, as a dangerous fascist conspiracy. It's treated this way by many in the press, by many in academia and our universities, and by many of our legacy institutions. You will no doubt see the dogma rear its head in the coverage of this very conference. In spite of the clear and the undeniable reality, in spite of the objective numbers and statistics, in spite of the fact that in this room today, there are representatives from across the political spectrum, we will hear this kind of organized violence and terror will be dismissed. It will be dismissed as a partisan fiction. A whole industry grew up in our countries around the study of extremism. We have think tanks and fellowships and journals and consultancies with the unspoken understanding among them that the only kind of political violence that was a true threat to our system, that only one kind of political violence was a true threat to the system. A bomb planted by a neo-Nazi group was a nefarious and murderous act of evil. It is. But a bomb planted by a Marxist revolutionary, well, that's just merely a tragic excess of idealism. Perhaps its means were misplaced or overzealous, but its ends were virtuous and just. That's the implication of how they treat it. For years, this extraordinary ideological prejudice was embedded in the way we talked about political violence and extremism. It was repeated again and again until it was accepted as the neutral and objective baseline, so entrenched in the mainstream conventional wisdom that it came to be regarded as an apolitical fact.
12: We will go back to more of the ministerial from Secretary Rubio throughout the program today. Secretary Bessent was also there. A lot of great audio and video. We'll play that for you. I do want to remember to take my relief factor because I got my 10K in today before the rains began. And I feel great. I never feel any different. Get my miles in every day that I can when it's not pouring. Started to pour later in the day, but I already had my 10K done. 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I'll be right back with more Secretary Rubio after this. 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
12: Welcome back, America. I'm Hugh Hewitt. Selena Zito is America's columnist. She works for the Washington Post, Pittsburgh Post-Gazette, Washington Examiner, New York Post, and it seems President Trump. Yesterday, when all the defense companies in the world gathered in Pennsylvania, President Trump made an appearance, and he called out one journalist and only one journalist, our own favorite, Selena Zito. So, Selena, what happened? Why was the president calling your name and having you come up?
24: No idea. He was listing off sort of the accomplishments that have happened in Pennsylvania since he became president. And he was discussing U.S. Steel and that merger. And then all of a sudden, he name-dropped me. And I'm in the last seat in the last row of this huge auditorium, right? That fit 1,800 people there, mostly like military people, defense contractors, bankers, and laborers. And he's like, "Where's Selena?" And like, huh. I'm like, "I'm here." And he goes, "Where are you?" And I answered, but he couldn't hear me. So he made me come up to the stage, which was like this long walk down 100 steps. And then he jokes that, please don't fall like Joe Biden does, which made everybody laugh. And he just thanked me for my coverage on things in the middle of the country, in particular in Pennsylvania and Ohio.
12: So did you stumble? Did you trip?
24: No, I did not stumble.
12: Well, is it because you went down at Butler, someone jumped on you at Butler, that he thinks you're going to fall?
24: No, because I broke my leg last year.
12: Oh, that's right.
24: It really, yeah. And he knows that. But he didn't say that part out loud, but I feel like that was part of the joke, right? So, but that was a joke between him and I.
12: Just describe to people.
24: Now your entire audience.
12: 1,800 people, and you have to do the long walk down the aisle with everyone's eyes on you. That has to be both horrific and wonderful at the same time.
24: I have one word to describe it, and that is grateful. I work really hard. I'm certainly not the best in the business. I haven't been around the longest, although I'm getting there because I'm old. But I really work hard in doing what I do. When I write about coal, I go to a coal mine and I go under a coal mine. If I'm working about steel, I go and spend the day in the steel mill and it's 103 degrees. And I try when I go and listen to people about their lives, I don't take the interstate, I don't take the turnpike, I take the back roads and really try to get to understand their lives from a very on the ground place. And so to see that it's appreciated when you work really hard, when you're a reporter, you're only as good as your last story. And the next day, you better do another really good story, right?
12: You better have another byline if you're a columnist. I hope you write a column about getting called out by the president. I get interviewed by Israeli journalists, and they all say, you talk to the president. I said, no, I don't. I talk to him once or twice a year. He calls Selena Zito once or twice a month. So don't confuse me with Selena Zito. And they laugh. They don't know that. And they're from Israel or they're from somewhere else, England, and they don't know your work or why you're so central or Pennsylvania. Tell us about this conference yesterday. It got a lot of great press for Dave McCormick and for Pennsylvania. What was it about?
24: That's such an incredible conference. And I have to make this point. It was held at one of the oldest outposts in our country. This was the Wild West, the frontier in 1750. That this building is still standing is remarkable, that it has gone through all of 270 years is a testament to its durability. And so to hold it there and a bridge between what was innovative 270 years ago and what is innovative and forward-looking today was really important. It was a gathering of financiers. So Jamie Dimon was there. There's a whole bunch of people from all over the world that came to this, but also trade unions, robotics, people from CMU and Penn State, sort of showing the innovations that they're doing, but all these defense contractors who are reindustrializing not just Pennsylvania, but I see it in Ohio and Michigan and West Virginia. And they're building out and making our military and taking it to the next level, which involves a lot of, I saw a drone flip upside down yesterday. There were robots as tiny as a bee and as big as a person all over the place. And they really work with our defense in improving our capabilities so that there is less loss of human treasure and that these innovations keep our military, not just in terms of strikes with drones, but also just, cleaning the platform of an aircraft carrier, right? Something that is laborious and would cause a carrier to be brought back to port, and it takes about a year to do. They now have robots that do it on site in a matter of weeks.
12: So Dave McCormick, Senator from Pennsylvania, put this together. Is it intended to be an annual gathering like the Halifax Defense Contractors or the Reagan Library's Defense Forum in January or February? Is it going to be an annual affair?
24: Well, he started last year with the Energy Innovation Summit, which was brought in $92 billion worth of contracts into the state. Some of them were announced yesterday, had doubled, going from $20 billion to $40 billion and cut in half in terms of time to completion. So I think what McCormick's object is to place these summits. Last year was in Pittsburgh. This year is in the middle of the state in Cumberland County, Pennsylvania. I think his objective is to tie these summits, and they all have the same thread of energy and manufacturing, but in with different capabilities and different different kinds of like defense or energy or wherever it may be. So I suspect he will do another one. And when the panel ended yesterday, President Trump, said, whatever you're going to do next year, I'm going to be there. And I think what was really great is you had Jamie Dimon there and Sean McGarvey, and Jamie Dimon pointing to President Trump and saying, you are reindustrializing the country.
12: Great takeaway. Good for Pennsylvania. I hope they go see Governor Ramaswamy, and they have one there next year. Always good to talk to Selena Zito. Follow her at selenazito.com. On X, it's Revert Zito Selena. Give her a follow on X. She is the president's favorite journalist, and stay tuned.
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12: Rubio held at the State Department today cuts 9 in 10 from the Ministerial on Terrorism.
13: In one 18-month period between 1971 and 1972, the FBI counted some 2,500 bombings on American soil, a rate of nearly 5 a day. The overwhelming share of that violence came from left-wing extremists. Between 1970 and 1980, 93% of terrorist attacks in the West came from the far extremist left. These are numbers that would shock most Americans today, because we've been taught to believe that this kind of political violence, it simply doesn't exist, or it's being exaggerated. But it does exist, and we're actually underestimating it. and our nations bear the scars to prove it. And today we face a new wave of this old evil. Here in the United States, the share of left-wing terrorist attacks and plots has risen to levels not seen in decades. In Germany, far-left violence has jumped by more than 40% in just the last year alone. In Greece, more than 80% of radical violence is now driven by far-left and anarchist actors. These are not abstract statistics. Americans have seen what those numbers mean. An all-out assault on our immigration officers, sniper attacks, explosives, armed ambushes, a transgender shooter opening fire on Catholic elementary school students as they pray, his gun marked with slogans like, "Where is your God now?" A healthcare executive executed in cold blood in the streets. Multiple assassination attempts on a sitting president, and the murder of the greatest conservative activist of a generation, a man who happened to also be a husband and the father of two young children, shot and killed while speaking to a crowd of students.
12: That is, of course, our former colleague Charlie Kirk, who is much missed. I'm grateful that Secretary Rubio remembered him. Let me do the market report brought to you by AndrewandTodd.com. 888-888-1172. Yesterday I brought you the news that the 10-year had gone up. It went down a tick today, down 1/32 of a point. It's still at 4.56% as we go into the market close on a generally slightly red day across the board. Like the Dow's down 0.32, S&P down 0.59, NASDAQ down almost 1.5. 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If you're a veteran, pay nothing. They've taken care of thousands and thousands and thousands of Hugh Hewitt Show listeners, including me, including Dwayne, including all of you out there who know who you are. 888-888-1172, the very best banker in the business. They underwrite the loan. They lend you the money. 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And trust me when I tell you as well, at the top of HughHewitt.com, there is a banner. It says, "Help Venezuela." 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You can call 855-359-4673. 855-359-4673. Or just go to my website at the top and click the banner, "Help Venezuela." Lord knows they need it, and thank you. I'll be right back.
5: 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Last year, Kathy and I went to the Prescott Film Festival, and we're very impressed. We went to see A Horse Named Winx, a film about an incredibly brave Australian racehorse. The house was full, and the true story inspired everyone. You should go this year. Olson's suggests the following films: Outriding the Devil, The Great Nomad Expedition, and Jacob's Lane. It's at the Jim and Linda Lee Performing Arts Center at Yavapai College, July 13th through 18th. And if you want more info and to see the movie trailers, just go to Olson's.
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9: Fox News, I'm Carmen Roberts. The U.S. expands attacks on Iran, which calls Strait of Hormuz a red line as it retaliates. But White House Press Secretary Caroline Levitt says...
10: Iran very much continues to talk to the United States of America and express that they want to make a deal with us because they are suffering devastating blows on behalf of our United States military.
9: And Iran has launched attacks on Iraq, Bahrain, Jordan, and Kuwait as it tries to target U.S. forces. Parts of Texas are still facing a risk of flooding following extreme rainfall. Kendall County Judge Jane Stolarskik tells reporters officials got advance notice of this flooding.
11: Although we had a great response to the last flood, we are even better positioned this time to pre-position assets because we had some notice.
9: America's listening to Fox News.
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14: 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Thanks for making the Talk of the Quad Cities KQ&A your choice for your Thursday. 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As crews continue to battle the pocket fire near Sedona, a new team is assessing the damage and risk to resources on Forest Service lands.
15: Spokesman Dick Fleischman explains the burned area emergency response team is already working on a plan.
16: We have wildlife biologists out there looking at wildlife habitat. We have botany people looking at invasive species coming in post-fire. We have hydrologists looking at how the water moves across the landscape. We've got engineers out looking at roads. We've got recreation people looking at our trails.
15: Fleischman warns that more than likely there are going to be areas where the intense heat of the fire has fundamentally changed how the soil reacts with rainwater.
16: You will have this condition called hydrophobicity. It actually plugs those porous air pockets within the soil, and that soil goes from being a sponge to being a rooftop. So that's when you start getting that kind of flood event.
15: Fleischman says the team should have a soil burn severity map ready by the weekend, but this fire took a month to burn, and the flood and resource risk presented by the burn scar will remain elevated for years to come.
17: I'm Gregory Scott reporting.
14: A Prescott man has died tragically in a two-vehicle head-on collision.
18: Yesterday, Yavapai County Sheriff's deputies responded to an accident on Walker Road. Emergency crews also arrived and initiated an investigation into the circumstances of the crash. It's believed a 17-year-old female driving a pickup truck was traveling the opposing lane when she hit a van being driven by a 69-year-old man. He was taken to Yavapai Regional Medical Center, where he died as a result of his injuries. According to sheriff's office officials, the female driver is receiving medical treatment and investigators continue to gather evidence and assess all factors involved. The vehicle collision unit has assumed responsibility for the ongoing investigation. Walker Road was closed in both directions due to the accident, but later reopened. Emergency crews cleared the scene and normal traffic flow resumed. I'm Greg Paul reporting.
14: A measles case has been reported in Yavapai County.
19: Four public locations have been identified where people may have been exposed to measles, including Park Lective on Pav Way in Prescott Valley on July 3rd, the Rodeo Parade in downtown Prescott on July 4th, the Prescott Valley Safeway store on Highway 69 on July 7th, and Exceptional Community Hospital on Highway 69 in Prescott on July 8th. People who were at any of these locations should check their vaccination status. Watch for symptoms, which typically appear 7 to 12 days after exposure but may take up to 21 days. They include high fever, red, watery eyes, and a cough. If you start to develop symptoms or believe you have been exposed to measles, don't walk directly into a clinic, urgent care, or emergency room. Call your health provider first so they can prepare an isolated area. I'm Bill Monroe reporting.
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14: Your KQ&A forecast for Prescott in the Quad Cities today. Thunderstorms are likely, your high 84 degrees, an 80% chance of showers tonight, your low near 64. Then on Friday, more thunderstorms and cooler, 77 degrees. In Cottonwood and the Verde Valley, expect thunderstorms today, your high 95 degrees. Showers this evening, your low down to 68 degrees. And then expect thunderstorms on Friday with a high of 89. Have a great Thursday. 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
12: morning, glory, and evening grace, America. I'm Hugh Hewitt, live and talking to you in advance of President Trump's address to the nation at 8 p.m. Eastern Time tonight. Carolyn Leavitt from the podium promising new evidence about election fraud in 2020. I'll wait and see and hear and judge for myself, but that makes it interesting. I'm sure you should tune in wherever you can see the president, including right here on the Salem News Channel. Let me go back to Secretary Rubio earlier today at the Department of State, beginning the opening of what is called a ministerial, a gathering of 60-plus countries to address terrorism in the world, including left-wing terrorism, cut number 11.
0: This is a distinctive and unique evil. It has always been driven by a hatred, above all else, a hatred for civilization itself. It is a revolt of the worst against the best, a revolt of the weak and the cowardly against the strong and the good. It is perpetrated by those who cannot build, who cannot create, who cannot achieve great things, and take their revenge upon the world for their own inadequacy by seeking to destroy those who can. This is what radical leftism is. It may wear various different slogans and ideologies across place and time. They can call themselves anti-capitalist or anti-imperialist or communist or anarchist or Marxist, but the fundamental character is always the same. It's always the same. It is a poisonous resentment cloaked in the language of equality and justice and liberation, an overwhelming need to tear down what greater men have built, to wreck what is beautiful and what is right on behalf of people who are only filled with ugliness and have nothing else to offer the world. Through violence and through terror, they once again seek to impose their ugliness on all of us.
12: A poisonous resentment. That is very well and deftly put by Secretary Rubio. He continued, cut number 12.
0: The old dogma was wrong. The old dogma was wrong. None of this is driven by idealism. It is not utopian. In fact, it is the opposite. One of the criticisms you sometimes hear of communism, for example, is that it sounds good in theory, but it never works in practice. That's actually not true. Communism does not sound good in theory. The world it envisions for all of us is small, flat, gray, leveled of all exception, drained of all that is good and noble in the human soul. The world it envisions is a world without courage, a world without creativity or ambition, a world without heroes or glory or great causes to strive towards, without a world without miracles, without myths, without men who rise above the rest to do incredible and extraordinary things. And the world communism envisions is a world without God. For these architects of revolutionary violence, the towering achievement of our civilization, for them, it's an unbearable humiliation, a reminder of what they cannot do, and a reminder of what they cannot be. So they choose instead to destroy. They attack pipelines. They attack railroads. They attack power grids and laboratories, the physical embodied symbols of power and invention and achievement. This is the nature of the terrorism we face today. They despise the West because the West is great.
12: One more cut from Secretary Rubio, cut number 13.
0: This is an international conference because we are facing an international, we are facing a transnational threat. These are not distinct and isolated cells. They are interconnected networks. They do not recognize our borders. They do not believe, in fact, in the nation state itself. They coordinate, they communicate, they travel, they train, and they act together, sharing the same infrastructure, sharing the same enemies, sharing the same mission. Antifa militants and their comrades travel from across Europe and to the Americas to participate in each other's attacks, to funnel propaganda and training materials and target information through shared encrypted channels, moving through underground networks of safe houses and finance, and sustain their operations through transnational funds. And they work alongside hostile foreign states that share their mission, like Iranian proxy networks, who are increasingly intimately tied to leftist militant groups around the world. The Cuban regime's sprawling intelligence and ideological network helped to build the far left in our country, and in our hemisphere. And it remains inextricably linked to the far left groups and movements across and beyond the West. Today's far left terrorists can raise money in one country. They can host their communications in a second country. They can receive training in a third country. They can recruit militants in a fourth country, and then together strike a target in a fifth country. And so we have no choice but to confront this menace together. We will either cooperate across our borders, or the terrorists will continue to exploit the gaps between them.
12: Secretary Bessent, Secretary of the Treasury, was also at the conference, and he picked up on what Secretary Rubio had to say there, International Finance Network's cut number four.
1: We will identify illicit funding, however artfully it is concealed. We will dismantle the networks that sustain political terrorism, however respectable their fronts may be. We will pursue those who enable political violence, however distant their jurisdictions, and we will deepen our collaboration with every nation represented in this room for as long as this work requires. This is our commitment, and we ask that you make yours too.
12: Secretary Bessent continued at length about this cut number five.
1: We have spent decades developing the world's most sophisticated financial counterterrorism capabilities. And now we are mobilizing some of the same tools that we have deployed against terrorists abroad to confront this emerging threat here at home. Like every form of illicit finance, these networks rely on the global financial system. It is our mandate to deny terrorist groups access to those channels. Now, we think of nonprofits and charities as good altruistic organizations, and most of them are. We think they represent the very best of civil society. Many of them do. But the very qualities that make these institutions worthy of the public's trust can also make them appealing to those who endeavor to exploit them. At President Trump's direction, Treasury is expanding its efforts to identify organizations that abuse charitable and nonprofit structures as vehicles for illicit finance. We are examining where tax-exempt status has been exploited, where charitable entities have become financial conduits for foreign influence activity, and how those entrusted with stewardship of these organizations have instead enabled violence. Where the evidence leads, we will not hesitate to follow. And of course, we will hold these organizations, officers, directors accountable. And just as financial institution must know their clients, they must know their grantees. That work is well underway. In the fall, the United States designated four far-left Antifa extremist groups abroad as foreign terrorist organizations, denying them access to the U.S. financial system and depriving them of resources they need to carry out attacks. Meanwhile, in this administration alone, OFAC has also sanctioned 17 sham charities and nonprofit organizations for funding Hamas's terrorist activities and operations. As Treasury continues to map and disrupt the flow of funding that enables these entities to operate, no terror organization should delude itself into the belief that its financing lies beyond our reach.
12: Well, Secretary Bessent, all right, that's great news. 17 down, 1,700 to go. Keep at it. How about a little good news? 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
12: Welcome back, America. Hugh Hewitt, joined by Vic Mattis. Victorino Mattis is the co-host of the Getting Hammered podcast. He is also the culture and arts editor at the Free Beacon, which you ought to be reading every

0: Fox News, I'm Tom Graham. President Trump planning to reveal new details about America's election security in a speech to the nation tonight. Fox's Jared Halpern.
1: The president plans to reveal newly declassified intelligence assessments about vulnerabilities to election systems during 2020.
2: It will shock you if you have an honest eye listening to the president tonight.
1: White House Press Secretary Karoline Leavitt says President Trump will also remark on intensifying attacks on Iran and the economy.
0: Democrats are warning the president is attempting to delegitimize the upcoming midterm elections. Catastrophic flooding continues in parts of Texas today. Emergency crews conducting water rescues. Fox Weather's Robert Ray is in Uvalde, 80 miles west of San Antonio.
3: Over 25 people were rescued yesterday. More rescues happening here today. Unfortunately, what we're dealing with right now is more rain on the way.
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12: Street Y last night when former First Lady Jill Biden and Joe Biden and Whoopi Goldberg, it just, they couldn't land the plane. Meanwhile, Liz Hoyer testified against the confirmation of Acting Attorney General Todd Blanche to be the Attorney General, and came under the cross-examination of Eric Schmidt today, cut number 3.
13: Ms. Hoyer, I want to turn to you. You were Biden's pardoned attorney, and I want to make sure I'm clear. Your testimony here today is that you were fired because you wouldn't recommend restoring Mel Gibson's gun rights. Is that right?
14: I was fired just hours after I declined to make that
13: recommendation. Okay, you can't think of another reason why you might have been fired.
14: That's the only explanation that I'm aware of. The Justice Department actually put in a pleading that was submitted in my appeal of my firing the fact that the facts of my firing are not in dispute.
13: On November, and you talked about you're concerned about public safety. On November 4th, 2024, you authored a 73-page memorandum recommending the commutation of all 40 federal death sentences. Isn't that correct?
14: Well, as I've told to
13: I know. But don't play the game with me, because it's not. They've waived executive privilege. I have the report right here. It's dated April 24th, 2026. It's actually, your memo is quoted in here. It's public knowledge. And the idea that you would come here, you know that already. You would come here and disparage somebody else and not be willing to answer questions about how you commuted the sentences of murderers is ridiculous. I can't believe that you're here to do that.
14: I don't have the authority to commute.
13: Do you deny it?
14: Sentence.
13: Do you deny that you authored the memo?
14: I'm not sure which memo you're referring to.
13: I'm referring to the November 4th, 2024, 73-page memo. Do you deny authoring it?
14: I can't say without having
13: it. It's ridiculous.
14: Memo
13: I can't believe you did. You did, and everybody in America and in the world can pull it up. So it's a ridiculous.
14: Like a
13: do you
14: that
13: also
14: looks like a document that has DOJ's logo on the cover?
13: Yeah, and it quotes your letter. It quotes your letter.
14: I don't know.
13: You're losing credibility. You should just admit it. You should just admit you authored it. Everybody knows you authored it. So I'm not going to waste any more time on your convenient little game you're playing here. You also authored and recommended the commutation of the Boston Marathon bomber, the Tree of Life synagogue murderer, and Dylann Roof. We all know this. How many pages of the 73 pages did you dedicate to victims? Because you expressed your concern over victims. How many pages were dedicated to the victims?
14: Sir, I don't have the memo.
13: I can tell you three.
14: In front of me.
13: Three pages. Three pages were dedicated to the victims. So I also happen to have, I made a special access request last year under the Presidential Records Act for documents from the Biden White House on the abuse of pardons and commutations. We recently got those documents. I want to show you a couple. Here's one. It's dated December 3rd, 2024, and it's an internal memo on the commutation of the 37 death sentences that you were involved with. The memorandum states that the White House worked with reporters to, quote, ensure positive coverage. It says the White House gave advocates, the elected officials, resources and key messaging to amplify the news. You personally recommended commuting all 40 death sentence cases, an even broader action than Biden took. Again, that included Dylann Roof, the Boston Marathon bomber, the Tree of Life synagogue shooter. Did you know that the White House was using your recommendations as a PR stunt?
14: Sir, I have no idea what document you're referring to currently.
13: Well, let me just ask you in general, did you know that they were planning to message around your commutation?
14: Sir, I was not an employee of the White House.
13: Okay, I'll take that as a no. I'll take that as a no, but they used your ridiculous recommendation as a veneer of legitimacy.
14: Sir,
13: document two.
14: I was called here to talk about Mr. Blanche's nomination.
13: Yeah, I know that's
14: Attorney
13: what you
14: General.
13: Thought you were came here to talk about. But the reality is your credibility is gone. You can't come here and do the political bidding of the Biden administration. And then when you're called out on that and being fired, and thank God you're being fired, you know what I really think? I think you thought you came here and you're selling merch, by the way. Do we have the hoodies that are up for sale? You sell merch. Let's sell the hoodies. I think you came here thinking that you were going to be ordained the high priestess of the resistance. That's what I think. That's why you're denying simple facts that you authored the memo commuting the sentences. Everyone knows that.
14: Sir.
13: And we have documents now from the White House that they use that memo as a PR stunt. And so the idea, you have no credibility to talk about Todd Blanche. You have none. You've come here, you deny basic facts, you recommended the commutation of murderers. You gave no quarter at all or any time to the victims of these brutal murders. So again, I can't believe you've been called here by the other side, but I'm glad we've had an opportunity to expose your hypocrisy.
12: Thank you. Oof! Let me just put that in legal terms. Oof! Oof! Tire tracks across Ms. Hoyer's reputation and credibility. I'll be right back. Seth Mandel is next on The Hugh Hewitt Show.
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23: Arizona News Audio. For the second time this week, a night of storm activity across several parts of the state. Powerful winds leading to power outages in areas like Holbrook and Ajo. More storm activity in the forecast today. Darren McCullum with the Weather Service.
24: Might be one of our more, well, certainly the most active monsoon period since for this year, but pretty active compared to what we've seen in the past few years.
23: A new team is assessing the damage from the pocket fire near Sedona. Spokesman Dick Fleshman says the burned area emergency response or BEAR team is already working.
25: We have wildlife biologists out there looking at wildlife habitat. We have botany people looking at invasive species coming in post-fire. We have
23: Fleshman says they should have a soil burn severity map ready by the weekend. Gas prices continue to go up another 7 cents overnight to a statewide average of $4.12 a gallon. That's an increase of 22 cents in the past week, with analysts expecting it to go higher. Diamondbacks return to action tomorrow. They take on the Cardinals at Chase Field for a weekend series. Jeff Scott, Arizona News Audio.
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0: can't stand this man. And you wonder why the president refers to our mainstream media as fake news. Now, when I ran for governor, first question I was asked was not what would you do about affordability, not what would you do about homelessness, not what you would do about the budget, not how you would handle fire management, not how you would handle the fact that we have water issues because we haven't built up our water infrastructure, not illegal immigration, not welfare fraud, not the large number of people who have left California, not the fact that our house price is twice that of the national average. I was asked whether Donald Trump won the election in 2020. I said, what does that have to do with California? And when I wouldn't say that Donald Trump was a liar for saying the election was stolen, I was called a election denier. Democrats have denied every Republican victory since 2000. Nobody calls them election deniers. More on this when we come back. 888-971-SHGE. I am Larry Elder. Do not leave town. Don't you stop it. Don't you
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2: Hey, you okay? 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
7: 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His opponent ran for Democrat Party chair twice, has switched parties four times, and is under investigation for campaign finance fraud. Warren Peterson is fighting to keep the border secure, keep men out of women's sports, and secure our elections. As Senate President, Warren Peterson has protected school choice and is leading more than 110 cases liberal Chris Mays refused to defend. Vote for the only conservative for Attorney General, Warren Peterson. Paid for and authorized by friends of Warren Peterson.
8: Arizona News Audio. For the second time this week, a night of storm activity across several parts of the state. Powerful winds leading to power outages in areas like Holbrook and Ajo. More storm activity in the forecast today. Darren McCullum with the Weather Service.
9: Might be one of our more, well, certainly the most active monsoon period since for this year, but pretty active compared to what we've seen in the past few years.
8: A new team is assessing the damage from the pocket fire near Sedona. Spokesman Dick Fleshman says the burned area emergency response or BEAR team is already working.
10: We have wildlife biologists out there looking at wildlife habitat. We have botany people looking at invasive species coming in post-fire. We have
8: Fleshman says they should have a soil burn severity map ready by the weekend. Gas prices continue to go up another 7 cents overnight to a statewide average of $4.12 a gallon. That's an increase of 22 cents in the past week, with analysts expecting it to go higher. Diamondbacks return to action tomorrow. They take on the Cardinals at Chase Field for a weekend series. Jeff Scott, Arizona News Audio.
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1: 888-971-SAGE, 888-971-7243. I am Larry Elder. We are Salem News Channel. A lot of ground to get to between now and the close of our action-packed show. 100 House Democrats voted to cut off aid to Israel. Only one Republican did so. John Fetterman says if his party agrees to cut off aid to Israel, he will leave the party. Rent for New Yorkers at an all-time high despite Momdani's rent freeze. The bill for lowering standards for purposes of DEI is coming due. Do you still believe the top 1% are not paying their fair share in taxes? And how many countries, like America, give birthright citizenship to children born on their soil, regardless of the legal status of their parents? We're going to talk about New York Governor Kathy Hochul's moratorium on data centers and how it's going to hurt New Yorkers. Did Special Counsel Jack Smith perjure himself when he testified before Congress? And check this out. Is there a gap between how Americans born in America think America is treating immigrants versus how immigrants born elsewhere believe they're being treated? Hint, they appreciate America more than Americans born here. But back to Dr. Sam Hawgood, Chancellor at the University of San Francisco, California, San Francisco, number 24.
2: Dr. Hawgood, UCSF's classroom guide titled Framework for Gender and Sex Concepts in Teaching advises against using the term pregnant women. Instead, it says to use pregnant people. Who are pregnant people compared to pregnant women? Just curious.
3: So that is a part of a curriculum to help our students who are facing a wide diversity of patients. Of course, the vast majority of pregnancies are in women, and I have absolutely no problem with using the word pregnant women. I use it myself.
2: Has a non-biological woman ever had a baby?
3: A transgender person can.
2: That's not a biological woman. Has a non-biological woman ever had a baby?
3: I would reiterate,
2: it's ridiculous.
3: We take care of transgender patients.
2: Okay, doctor.
1: And this is Congressman Randy Fine, Republican from Florida, number 55.
4: Dr. Hawgood, under questioning from Ms. Miller, you said, quote, the vast majority of pregnancies are in women, end quote. Who has the other pregnancies?
3: It's possible for transgender people.
4: So wait, so transgender people? I thought a transgender woman was a woman. So you said the vast majority of pregnancies are in women. So who are the other pregnancies?
3: They don't recognize themselves as a woman.
4: What?
3: You heard what I said. They don't recognize transgender.
4: So there are people who are pregnant who are...
3: Just use your
4: made-up language.
3: Rare.
4: Who are the other people who are pregnant in your kooky worldview? You said the vast majority of pregnancies are in women. Who are the other pregnancies in?
3: A transgender person.
4: A transgender person. The answer, I would presume, in your kooky language, would be a transgender man.
1: I got a headache. Don't leave town.
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9: Fox News. News, I'm Tom Graham. The Pentagon launching strikes against a commercial vessel today, claiming the ship was attempting to break a U.S. naval blockade of Iranian ports.
10: For the first time since President Trump ordered a resumption of the naval blockade, U.S. forces disabled an oil tanker, firing Hellfire missiles at the stacks, trying to run through it to Iran's Karg Island.
9: Fox's Lucas Tomlinson, Immigration Enforcement offering new guidance to ICE officers across the country, telling them they can resume traffic stops, but only if at least one agent is wearing a body camera. White House spokeswoman Caroline Levitt.
11: The president and the Secretary of Homeland Security are on the same page that vehicle stops are a necessary tool that ICE agents need.
9: Critics of President Trump's immigration policies calling for more transparency. This week, two immigrants were killed during traffic encounters. 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
1: All right, well, it is the last Talk of the Town before the 4th of July, so what better person to have as our guest in honor of the 250th birthday of the United States, but Congressman Eli Crane. Congressman Crane, happy 4th to you, and welcome back to Talk of the Town.
9: Hey, thanks for having me on, Sanford. I appreciate it.
1: So I guess the first thing we want to talk about, since I had Chris Cookneo, the Yavapai County Supervisor, in here on Monday, and he was telling me about all the unhappiness that was being waged in the area just southwest of Seligman. You actually have gone in and filed an official letter of inquiry with the folks that have some say over this, correct?
9: Yeah, that's correct. And, you know, this is something that many of us have been fighting for a long time. Many of us have known for a long time, Sanford, that this green new energy scam is a bunch of government-subsidized, non-reliable energy sources. And the key for me there is government-subsidized, right? American taxpayers are paying, you know, for a lot of these, you know, projects to go up. There's obviously environmental issues with them. You know, there's national security issues with them as well. Many of the components, ingredients that go into these projects are made overseas, right? And in addition to that, we're also, through these initiatives, Sanford, we're also at the same time canceling more reliable, more affordable energy sources like coal, you know, power plants, you know, gas, nuclear, those are not, you know, those haven't been the priority here in the U.S. for the last, you know, decade or so. And so it's a massive problem. You know, power is one of the most important, you know, things that we rely on, especially out west where it's so hot and, you know, we use air conditioning. But a lot of our military bases, you know, businesses, people's homes run on electricity, and they've been told for a long time that their prices would go down. But not only do they pay for these projects, you know, with their tax dollars, but then often what we've seen is we've seen, you know, their power bills go up. And so I think it's a bad deal all around. And I don't mind, Sanford, if you're an individual and you want to run your ranch with, you know, solar panels, or you want to put one on your house, that's not what I'm talking about. I'm talking about these big, you know, green energy projects, you know, solar and wind, when they're subsidized, you know, by the American taxpayer. That's my big issue. And as you know, my job is to represent the people of Arizona's 2nd Congressional District. And to me, it seems almost like an 80-20 issue. They don't want them. They don't like that they're eyesores on, you know, on their landscapes. They talk about their, you know, property values going down. They talk about how many birds they kill, and so many other issues in addition to what I already covered. And so we're trying to kill as many of these as we can, you know, and I think that's gonna, you know, it's going to upset a few people, but I think largely that's what the majority of people in the district that I represent want.
1: Well, one of the things that's going on in your district, too, and that is firefighting effort that seems to be never-ending in fire season here in your district. What can you say to the firefighters and first responders about the effort that they're doing to contain things like the Sycamore Fire and the Pocket Fire in Sedona and other things that have popped up here?
9: Well, I'd like to start by saying I appreciate their work. You know, it's why, you know, we voted in Congress, you know, to give wildland firefighters, you know, pay raises. We passed the Fix Our Forests Act, I think twice now, and the Senate still hasn't moved on it. You know, and it's, I was on the phone with the, one of the, you know, directors of the Forest Service on Saturday after the Pocket Fire kicked off in Sedona, you know, asking him what they needed, if there's anything that they need from the federal government that they're not getting. And at the end of the day, when you look, you go up to a 30,000 foot view and look at, you know, wildfires in general, I think one of the big problems, Sanford, is that we've had environmentalists who haven't allowed our forests to be managed and maintained for a very long time. And, you know, you combine that with the drought that we're facing and the lack of rain, and it's turned into a real serious problem. And so that's why we have to be proactive in managing our forests. And then, you know, when we do have wildfires, we also have to be very proactive in helping rebuild some of these places. And that's why we've offered legislation like the North Rim Restoration Act that would cut out a lot of the bureaucratic red tape to help some of these communities rebuild. And so, you know, it's a very complicated issue, but I think a lot of it comes down to, you know, having common sense and how you approach it and managing our forests. Whereas the other side will tell you that we shouldn't touch the forest at all. We should, you know, let it, you know, just be pristine and look, you know, look the way it looks, regardless of, you know, how big of a tinderbox it becomes.
1: Oh, I can tell you, Congressman Crane, back at the Indian Fire years ago, we had a group that we fought called Friends of the Forest that were suing the Forest Service to not allow them to remove the dead and downed wood from the fire because, again, they had this crazy idea that somehow leaving fuel on the ground is a natural occurrence.
9: Exactly. You know, that's one of the big issues that I'm alluding to when I talk about some of these environmentalist groups that have, you know, fought anybody and everybody who wanted to manage the forest from actually, you know, keeping our forests, keeping some of the dead fuel off the ground, making sure that there were roadways, you know, through our forest so that firefighters can actually get to some of these fires, you know, and we're reaping the results of those types of policies right now.
1: Well, in addition to fire season, it is also election season. And you, of course, are running for re-election for your seat in the U.S. House. But you've also come out pretty strongly for Andy Biggs as the next governor in Arizona. And even though it is a primary, and theoretically, or at least historically, there have been very few endorsement efforts being made at the primary, you felt it was important enough to come forward and do that. Why did you decide to do that?
9: Yeah, that should tell you something, because I don't often play in state or local races, but I felt so strongly about the character and the resume of Andy Biggs that I felt like there was nobody in Arizona that would do a better job as the executive and the governor in Arizona. He has an amazing resume. He was president of the state Senate, one of the most conservative guys in the state body, and then he's been up in the, you know, Washington, D.C. at the federal level for 10 years, chairman of the House Freedom Caucus, the most conservative group in Washington, D.C. And, you know, if you've spent any time with Andy, you know, he's just an amazing guy who loves his family, who loves his state. And, you know, he definitely doesn't have to do this. I know for a long time he didn't want to do this, but, you know, those of us that talked knew that he was the best guy to step up and do the job. And when we have a governor like Katie Hobbs, we absolutely deserve better as Arizonans. Our families deserve better. Our kids deserve better. And that's why this is so important and why I endorsed him.
1: Well, when you first got elected to Congress, correct me if I'm wrong, but wasn't Congressman Biggs pretty much a resource for you in getting you to understand how the process worked and kind of working you through the system so you could better easily figure out how best to serve the people of your district?
9: 100% Sanford. You know, Andy Biggs has, I've had many mentors in Congress, but Andy's been by far the biggest mentor of mine. And I actually chose him as my mentor because I watched how he worked. I watched how he treated people. And I felt like I could learn a ton from him and I could better represent people, you know, with his mentorship. And, you know, he is a lawyer by trade, which often is a black, you know, check mark, and often something that people are tired of. But one of the great things about Andy being a lawyer and other lawyers that we have in Congress is that legislation is written in legalese. And so having somebody with that law background really helps those of us that don't even understand how some of this legislation is written, what some of the terminology means. And he's been a great mentor, and I think he'll be a great governor.
1: Speaking of which, the recent Supreme Court decision allowing for birthright citizenship was something that President Trump in particular felt was actually a win for China. And I thought that if you had any thoughts about birthright citizenship and what your opinions were of the way in which the Supreme Court worked that decision, we'd appreciate knowing about that.
9: Yeah, I thought it was a very poor decision by the Supreme Court. I see birthright citizenship as another magnet for people, you know, to come into our country and overwhelm our system. And I know that there's other things, you know, elements tied up in that, like the birth tourism industry, where, you know, people will pay to, you know, come over here, have kids, then go back to their own country. They have American citizens as children. It then becomes easier for them to get their citizenship, even though there was no merit-based, process in that entire process at all. You know, we've worked against, some of the H-1B visa problems. I've written legislation on that. And at the end of the day, Sanford, what we want to do is we still want people to come to this country, but we want it to be merit-based. We want to know you can provide for yourself. We want to know that you're not a danger to our country. We want you to be very well vetted. And we don't want you to be a drain on our system. Like you've seen, you know, in so many of the oversight hearings that we've done, where in places like Minnesota and many of these communities that come here, you know, the overwhelming majority of them go on social programs and are a drain on our economy and add to our national debt and deficits, right? And so these are some of the things that, you know, we take pretty seriously. Unfortunately, there's a lot of people in Washington, D.C. that don't take it seriously, and there's many more people in Washington, D.C. who use it, you know, as a political tool to get reelected. And so it's a fight up here. It's going to continue to be a fight, but I think the ruling was pretty disastrous.
1: As a veteran, how does it strike you that you see this uprising, particularly in the Democrat Party, of communism and socialism being embraced? I don't believe that those were the values that we went to war to preserve.
9: They absolutely were not the values. And, you know, I'm one of the few in this town that believe that ideologies are actually the biggest threat to the United States of America, Sanford. And what I mean by that is, you have a lot of think tanks in Washington, D.C. You have a lot of neocons or war hawks, and all they really care about or all they seem to focus on is the foreign threats that we face, whether it's China, Russia, Iran, North Korea, etc. And I'm not saying that those aren't, you know, things that we need to keep our eye on and things that we need to be prepared to deal with. I do believe in having a strong military, but I've always believed that the biggest threats to the United States of America are actually subversive ideologies like communism, Islamism, socialism, things that are not at all compatible with our Constitution, which focuses on the individual rights, freedoms, opportunity, and prosperity. And so, I'm very concerned with what I see going on in the Democrat Party. I'm honestly not that surprised, but I feel that, you know, the left and Democrats have toyed with and opened their party up to a very dangerous ideology, and you're seeing some of the people who cozied up to it being eaten from within and being crushed by it. And there's even Democrats up here who are very worried about it, though they may, you know, vote for men playing in women's sports. Many of them know how dangerous communism is, how dangerous socialism is, and I think a lot of it has to do with because they were raised in a generation where they were still taught in our schools about history and how much death and devastation those ideologies and those political movements have brought to the world.
1: Well, then if we need to save America, then the Save America Act is already a piece of legislation that has made it through the House, what, one, two, maybe even three times before the Senate still hasn't even taken it up yet?
9: Yeah, it's one that we've championed. You know, we passed it multiple times when many people would have moved on from it. You know, we've refused to move on from it. I think we did a press conference with the House Freedom Caucus just this last week on it. And we also took down the rule earlier this week and shut down the House floor. And, you know, the SAVE Act and a couple other things like H.R. 2, the border bill that we still haven't brought up yet, were a big part of why we shut down the floor. And there's a lot of people in Washington that are upset with us about it, but we feel like it's so important that we should do whatever it takes to use leverage to try and make sure that that comes to the floor. There's a debate on it. The American people get to see the debate, and then they get to see where their senators vote on whether or not it should only be citizens voting in our election and if people should have to show a voter ID or proof of citizenship to vote in federal elections. It's really simple. It's common sense, like a lot of things that we as Republicans try and get over the finish line. But as you're seeing, Sanford, even in an 80-20 issue where Republicans, Democrats, and independents support this common sense piece of legislation, Democrat leaders will not support it. And I'll tell you why they don't support it. It's because it's always been about one thing and one thing only, and that is power. That's why they let over 10 million people into the country. That's why they support sanctuary cities so that our federal law enforcement can't go in there as easily and get these folks out of there. And that's why they won't support the Save America Act, because they've imported a new demographic, a very large demographic of voters, and they do not want them to have to show proof of citizenship to do that. And one thing that's important to understand, Sanford, is that in the last couple elections in Arizona, our elections have been decided by less than, I think, 15,000 votes. And so when you let in close to 10 to 15 million people, whatever the actual numbers are, depending on the survey or the data that you're looking at, that's not that far, you know, that's not that hard to do. So that's why this act is so important. That's why we've got to continue to push it. And that's why I hope people that listen to your show will call our senators, Senator Kelly and Senator Gallego, and tell them that they want them to support the SAVE Act as well.
1: Well, as we get ready to wrap up here, we've got the 4th of July on Saturday, and I know we've talked a lot about the problems and the issues that face America, but as you reflect on the 4th of July and the 250th anniversary of the adoption of the Declaration of Independence, what comes to mind in terms of the glass maybe being half full? Because I know being in politics, you usually are dealing more with problems than with solutions. But when you see America the way it is and what could be as a result, what comes to mind as you reflect on the 4th of July?
9: Well, you couldn't be more accurate with your perception of where my mind is at. My thought goes directly to one of our founders. I believe it was Benjamin Franklin who said, "We're giving you a republic if you can keep it." We've kept it for 250 years, but I'm telling you right now, Sanford, and I'm telling your audience, if we continue to go the way that we are going, we will not make it another 250 years. We'll be lucky to make it another 25 years. Because if these ideologies that I'm talking about, whether it's communism, Islamism, if they're able to take over in this country, it will completely destroy us.

0: have to continue, you know, to go into these schools, give these kids an alternative, get them back into learning real history and not revisionist history like the 1619 Project, help them understand that this is a great country, though it's far from perfect. It's a great country, but it's going to be up to the next generations to decide if we keep it or not.
1: I'll tell you, one of the things that just really drives me nuts is I know we have a First Amendment with freedom of speech, but people take that to mean a freedom to lie. And the lying that goes on is just stunning and with a straight face. And I don't know how you go about giving people freedom of speech, but yet having these kinds of opinions that are blatantly false and yet are able to be circulated around the world.
0: Yeah, well, like they say, you know, a lie will get halfway around the world before the truth puts its shoes on. But I will tell you, in the end, Sanford, the truth always prevails. And so we have to continue to seek truth. We have to be bold. We have to be tellers of the truth. We have to stand on truth. We have to stand on principles. We've got to continue to take ownership of this great experiment. We got to continue to love our country, and we've got to continue to fight for it. So I'm so grateful to be on your program. I'm so grateful to have grown up in this country. I'm grateful to have been able to represent this country. And if the voters of Congressional District 2 send me back to Washington, D.C. one more time, I will go and I will continue the fight.
1: Well, and we do appreciate the effort and certainly appreciate you reaching out and talking to us here in advance of the 4th of July. Congressman Eli Crane, continue the good fight. We will talk to you again very soon.
0: Thank you, Sanford. I appreciate it.

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6: Arizona News Audio. Senator Mark Kelly raising questions about the Trump administration's proposed Golden Dome defense project. At a Senate Armed Services Committee hearing, Kelly suggested the very expensive project may not end up performing as advertised.
7: The cost, the physics, the likely reliability, in my view, do not support a full-scale, space-based intercept architecture.
6: Gas prices in Arizona on the rise. Average now for a gallon of regular up 22 cents from last week to 412. Flood watches in effect for Coconino, Gila, Yavapai, Maricopa, Pinal, and Greenlee counties. Storms moving through. The summer monsoon can be a challenging one for drivers. Kelsey Mo with ADOT says if you get caught in a dust storm on the freeway,
8: exit the highway as soon as possible. But if there's not a close exit nearby, let's say you're on a rural stretch of the highway, pull off the paved portion of the roadway and get us as far right as you possibly can.
6: Connie Weber, Arizona News Audio.
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16: All right, well, we'd like to welcome to KQ&A's Talk of the Town, John Ford Coley. There are a number of songs that we play on our playlists that John Ford Coley has been a part of, and we're really looking forward to his performance February 21st at the Finley Toyota Center, joining Ambrosia and Three Dog Night. John Ford Coley, first thing I got to ask you is, did you have any idea when you started out back as a teenager in Texas that you would be doing this music thing all these many years?
21: No, I had no idea at all. As a matter of fact, somebody asked me the other day, and I said, well, you know, if it wasn't for me, Dan would still be painting apartments. And if it hadn't been for Dan, I'd still be working the rodeos. So, you know, there you go.
16: Now, I know a lot of your more well-known songs have been written by other people, and you do a fair amount of songwriting. But what is it about a song written by, well, in the case of Parker McGee, wrote a couple of great tunes for you that folks would recognize, and Todd Rundgren even wrote Love is the Answer for you. But what is it about a song that a songwriter writes that hits home with you when you first hear it and decide that's something we'd like to do?
21: Well, Dan and I actually had quite a bit of trouble with that because we considered ourselves more singer-songwriters, so we wanted to write our own songs and everything. And so when Really Love to See You Tonight came up, neither one of us wanted to do it. First of all, we kind of thought it was a female song, so we thought that it would be better suited in that category. And they kept pushing us and pushing us, and we finally said, okay, we'll do it. We'll do it. And so the funny thing about it was that when the song came out and it took off and I saw the first royalty check from that song, I found out just how mercenary I could be. I called up Parker McGee and I said, hey, Parker, buddy, hey, what else you got? And you just don't pass up a good song, you know, and there were so many great songs that were written by some of the greatest songwriters around, Todd Rundgren. And as a matter of fact, when they brought us that song, I said, really? That's Utopia. That's Todd Rundgren. They said, yeah. And I went, I love that song. You bet I'll do that. So that's pretty much how we ended up with other people's songs.
1: Now, as far as being a harmonizing pair with you and England Dan Seals, what is it about your partnership that made these harmonies so lush and really awesome? Because that is something when you look over the years, Everly Brothers, groups like that that are known for their harmonies, it's probably not easy necessarily to find the right person with the right tone that complements yours.
21: No, you're right. Dan and I worked for a very long time. We'd sing Everly Brothers and Righteous Brothers and Chad and Jeremy and Peter and Gordon and things like that in the cars when we would be going to the gigs. And we just had kind of a natural blend. It was almost like a Beach Boys Brothers blend. So we just kind of kept it going that way. Dan was a great lead singer. And I excelled at harmony, and you have to really pretty much know where you excel. Singing to Dan was very easy because I used to call him Pedantic Dan because he would always sing on the beat. It would be bump, bump, bump. So I could close my eyes and hit him right on the mark each time. So it was easy. But as far as trying to sing with someone else, in that same vein, I've never been able to replicate what Dan and I did together. It was a magical blend.
1: I was going to say, that just points to how special the combination of the two of you were, because if it was that easy and that simple, then you could just do it with anybody.
21: Right. Right, you could. But I've never been able to find someone that it just clicks like that. I've sung harmony with different people. I've had people sing harmony with me. The ironic thing was even Dan, if I would sing a lead on a song, I also sang harmony. Dan didn't sing harmony. So I had to sing to myself. And you'll find things... a bunch of those kinds of songs that I had done on my own, like Falling Stars or Lady or something like that.
1: So what's your opinion of the way in which music is created today? Because it is not unusual for groups to literally record songs and never be in the same room together. How does that make you appreciate? Does it color your thinking regarding the creative process?
21: Yes, it does color my thinking because it's easy to go ahead and sing with someone. It's like the other week, I did a deal with Dan. Dan passed away, you know, in 2009, but they were doing a collection of things that he and Jimmy, his brother, Jimmy Seals, had done. So they had me come in and sing harmony on it. Well, I hadn't sung with Dan in what? 40 years, 30 years, something like that. But it was just very natural to fall back in because he hadn't changed his style. So I could do that, but I prefer to be in with someone so I can watch their mouth. If I see their mouth, then I know where they're going with something. I know when to cut off. I know when to come in. They'll say certain words. Like Dan, instead of saying the word can't, Dan's a real Texas boy, and he said, can't. And so I picked up on that. And so then when I sang the word can't, it became can't too, so that it would match. Dan did a little deal to where he had the phrasing, but he put a in the front of it. And I heard that because it wouldn't fit otherwise. So then I was able to replicate, you know, exactly what Dan was doing.
1: Yeah, just hearing you reminisce about that reminds me of Nat King Cole and Natalie Cole doing their, not only the combination of their songs edited, but then showing them on video on top of that.
21: Well, I mean, the thing is that if you can pick up on someone's phrasing, Dan could not pick up on my phrasing. And because, again, Dan was very pedantic in the way that he did it. He would hit it on the beat, but I'm very syncopated. Dan was trained, you know, in country music. And then he went on to all the other pop things. I was trained classically. So I don't think in that way.
1: Well, you know, I would never expect that the cousin of Minnie Pearl would talk about himself being trained classically.
21: My mom and dad had the best and weirdest sense of humor. Mama was very Three Stooges, and Daddy was very pedantic. So they didn't raise us listening to things like so much the Grand Ole Opry. Everybody else listened to Whisperin' Bill and Ray Price and all those guys. I'm being raised on classical music, on opera, on show tunes, a lot of church music. So my training was very eclectic. And I still to this day, I can't play two songs that are the same. I get bored. I want to play something different. And I did an album called Eclectic. And every song on there is a variation, but it's entirely different in the way that it's approached. So I joke with the audience sometimes, say, yeah, you never can tell. I might just break out into some Lithuanian disco polkas here for you or something.
1: Lithuanian disco polka.
21: Absolutely. You know, we'll have some cloggers, you know, strong backbeat on 5 and 7 like Turkish music. I don't know.
1: Well, I would suspect on February 21st, when you look at the John Ford Coley playlist, I don't know that there's going to be a whole lot of Lithuanian disco polka on there, but hey, if the mood strikes you, what the heck?
21: Well, I was in the Philippines, and there was this guy named RJ, and he was a disc jockey on the radio stations. He was very, very big because he would play all of the old songs. So he wanted to do Nicer Forever Without You. And I come into the studio, and they said, okay, here's the way it goes. And it was like, dun-dun, dun-dun-dun, dun-dun-dun. And I thought, that's Proud Mary. And he went, yeah, it works really good.
1: Oh, man. So now, I asked Danny Hutton from Three Dog Night a few years ago when I interviewed him about what it feels like to be on stage and seeing people your age out there. And I wanted to see if you recognize the fact that the songs that you've sung that have created such lasting memories with people that are north of 65, let's say, that for that night, you transport them to a time where they are kind of reliving their youth to a degree.
21: Absolutely. We call it going down memory lane. One of the great things that I discovered with Three Dog is that they had the same attitude that Ambrosia and I have. We don't broach politics. We don't broach anything divisive. We're up there to take people down memory lane and have a lot of good memories. So when they hear these songs. And I played with Three Dog. Gosh, we started with those guys in Dallas in about 1969. Mm-hmm. We opened for them. They opened for Vanilla Fudge. And then later on, caught up with them because we had a number one song in Japan. And then they asked us to tour with them on that tour. So I was with them for about 2 weeks. And I would watch those guys religiously. And they were great people, every one of them. And so I would sit off on the side of the stage. And I was telling Danny this the other night. I'm on the side of the stage, and I'm watching this guy's play hit after hit after major hit after super major hit, big hit, major hit, major hit, big hit, big, just all night long, like 18 songs. And my first thought was, wow, what a blessing and what a curse. Everybody wants to hear Jeremiah was a bullfrog. You can't play anything new. And he said, yeah, that's kind of what you run into. So we learned that now I can't really play anything new. We've got to play the songs that the people remember and in the style and the way that they remember them. So you don't want to let your fan base down. You go out there and you play that song that way every night. And they go, I recognize that. And I remember when I was dating, you know, Linda Lou and, you know, all those kinds of things that come up memory-wise.
1: Mm-hmm. Well, now, of the songs that most people will certainly recognize Love is the Answer. We'll never have to say goodbye again. I'd really love to see you tonight, and so on and so on. Are there any songs, one or two, that particularly stand out for you, either in what it took to get the song recorded or maybe some lyrics that hit you just right?
21: Well, it's like there are things that go on, and every time you sing the song, of course, you're going to have the presence of some of those memories involved in it. I remember we were cutting Nights and Forever Without You, and I played that in the show as well. And I had contracted strep throat, and I couldn't hear properly. This is the first album. So I'm out singing the song, my parts on the song. And Kyle, our producer, stopped it, and he says, John, he says, man, I've never heard you do this, but you're singing sharp. And I went, yeah, I'm not hearing it properly. And he said, what I'm going to do is I'm going to play Dan's a melody, and then when you start to sing, I'm going to cut him out, and all you're going to hear is your voice. So I sang about two or three songs on that album, not hearing Dan's voice at all, just singing and matching him. Because again, Dan was very pedantic. So locking in with him, and I'd sung the songs with him before, you just do it. And I think about that. Now, nobody knows that, so there's no way that they're going to relate to that. But, you know, you just come up with your own memory lane.
1: Yeah, I understand what you're saying, though, because you're like hearing his voice in your head while right. You are harmonizing with him.
21: Right. And if I was a little off, I'd go play it down, let me hear him one more time, and then go in and do it.
1: This coming February 21st at Findlay Toyota Center, when you're appearing on stage with Ambrosia and Three Dog Night, how long of a set are we talking about? And is it just the hits, only the hits?
21: No, it's going to only be the hits. The reason why is because we have a certain amount of time that we're allowed to stay in the arena. And so we've got an hour set.
1: Gotcha.
21: I think we'd be like an hour five or something like that with Ambrosia. And Ambrosia plays for me. So I come up in the middle of their set after we're all done. Then Three Dog comes up.
1: Well, you know, Prescott is the home of the world's oldest rodeo. You did know that, didn't you?
21: No, but I will tell you this much. I didn't know that, but my daddy used to be in the CCC in the 30s, and he wanted to move to Prescott,
1: really?
21: Arizona. So, yeah, so I could have very possibly been born in Prescott.
1: Yeah, because there are a number of projects out in the Prescott National Forest that are tagged with the Citizens Conservation Corps, I think. And he was doing that as a kid?
21: Yeah, he was about 19, I think.
1: Wow. He should have bought property, John.
21: Well, I don't think anybody was thinking that far ahead at that particular time.
1: Hey, I wanted to, first of all, thank you for taking the time to talk with us here on KQ&A, and we are absolutely looking forward to your performance on February 21st at the Findlay Toyota Center with Ambrosia and Three Dog Night. John Ford Coley joining us here on KQ&A. Be well, my friend. We look forward to seeing you here in Prescott Valley very soon.
21: Thank you so much. I'm looking forward to coming up there.
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6: 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Senator Mark Kelly raising questions about the Trump administration's proposed Golden Dome defense project. At a Senate Armed Services Committee hearing, Kelly suggested the very expensive project may not end up performing as advertised.
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6: Gas prices in Arizona on the rise, average now for a gallon of regular up 22 cents from last week to 412. Flood watches in effect for Coconino, Gila, Yavapai, Maricopa, Pinal, and Greenlee counties. Storms moving through. The summer monsoon can be a challenging one for drivers. Kelsey Mo with ADOT says if you get caught in a dust storm on the freeway,
8: exit the highway as soon as possible. But if there's not a close exit nearby, let's say you're on a rural stretch of the highway, pull off the paved portion of the roadway and get us as far right as you possibly can.
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29: Ew, what's that smell?
28: If it smells like rotten eggs, there could be a leak in your neighborhood.
29: Now what do I do?
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0: 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Even genetics can trigger it. And if you're in your late teens to mid-20s, it's impacting you more than others. Know the signs of FEP. 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
9: Fox News, I'm Carmen Roberts. President Trump will address the nation tonight at 9 Eastern. His focus, election conspiracy claims.
10: The speech comes as President Trump ratchets up pressure on Senate Republicans to advance this Save America Act, a strict voter ID bill. Democrats warn the president is attempting to sow doubt into the outcome of the upcoming midterm elections.
9: Fox's Jared Halpern, the president is set to speak again at 9 p.m. Eastern. Flash flooding in Texas claims another life. Governor Abbott says at least two people have died.
11: A male near Comfort who was swept away in an RV. Another is a female in Uvalde who was swept away while driving on a road.
9: More flooding is expected. 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
14: It's just after 5 o'clock. Thanks for making the Talk of the Quad Cities KQ&A your choice for your Thursday. I'm Marty Myers with a check of your news brought to you by Ciao Bella. With the start of classes just a few weeks away, the Humboldt Unified School District has a fiscal year 2027 budget in place.
15: 1 week ago, the board adopted the budget, which totals more than $44 million, a 5% decrease from last year's amount of nearly $47 million. Michael Tannehill, Director of Operations and Chief Financial Officer, told the board about the budget adoption timeline.
17: Per state statute, there's a 10-day notice for the proposed, and then the proposed becomes the adopted. Nothing of substance has changed from when it was the adopted, other than the words proposed and the date.
15: Last month, Tannehill explained there had been a change to the maintenance and operations budget.
17: Last year, the state Arizona Department of Education and the Auditor General added a new box to the form. Previously, from 2017 up until partway through the process last year, the carry forward had to be budgeted like it was going to be spent.
15: The Humboldt Unified School District Board has also approved a resolution that allows officials to exceed budget line items within the maintenance and operations budget. All teacher in-service is scheduled for August 3rd through the 5th, with the first day of school to follow on Thursday, August 6th. I'm Bill Monroe reporting.
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30: 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I'm Lindsay Draper reporting.
14: A Prescott man has died tragically in a two-vehicle head-on collision.
31: Yesterday, Yavapai County Sheriff's deputies responded to an accident on Walker Road. Emergency crews also arrived and initiated an investigation into the circumstances of the crash. It's believed a 17-year-old female driving a pickup truck was traveling the opposing lane when she hit a van being driven by a 69-year-old man. He was taken to Yavapai Regional Medical Center, where he died as a result of his injuries. According to sheriff's office officials, the female driver is receiving medical treatment and investigators continue to gather evidence and assess all factors involved. The vehicle collision unit has assumed responsibility for the ongoing investigation. I'm Greg Paul reporting.
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